0: 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Your life, your way. Davida.ie.
1: I know a lot of our listeners were asking the question yesterday and again this morning as to why we didn't broadcast the Connacht senior football final yesterday between Galway and Roscommon. It's due to rights of broadcast. We're not allowed to broadcast in full any game where Mayo are not involved. We only hold the license for County Mayo. So that just explains that particular situation.

0: Welcome back to the programme. The listener just wants to put a message out there this morning to our listeners. She says, my daughter suffers with tonsillitis the whole time. Her appointment was made the first week in February, so we were told. And we were told it would take about 4 weeks till they would actually be in a position to offer us the appointment. We received a letter in the post last week from the hospital asking, did we still need the appointment? Yet again went online to say yes, we still need the appointment. And now it's May and still waiting. Just wondering if anybody else is in the same boat waiting for their child to get their tonsils taken out. So any information on that would be appreciated. I rarely talk to anybody in the age cohort of 40, 50 or 60 who would willingly go back and be young again. You know how when we were in our 20s and 30s, we thought, look, it'd be lovely to press that pause button and just stay young for as long as possible. But for youngsters and adolescents these days, it's a tricky world out there, and the social and physical health education senior cycle, becomes mandatory in all of our schools by 2027. So schools are going to be asked to engage more formally with topics like consent, relationships, masculinity, digital safety and emotional literacy. A far cry from when lots of our listeners and I were going to school. But this morning I'm joined by Richie Sadler. Lots of you will know Richie, broadcaster, former professional footballer and psychotherapist, to talk about what he believes is this turning point in how we address the whole issue of relationships, identity and well-being. Richie, thanks for being with us. Good morning.
1: Good morning, Tommy. It's great to chat to you.
0: Thank you. Would you like to be young again? I know you're relatively young, but would you like to be going through senior cycle again in secondary school?
1: I'm past my mid-40s, so I don't think I can claim to use the word young anymore. Would I like to go back? I spend a lot of my working life, and I suppose some of my family life, with teenagers, and there are a lot of challenges that they just have to navigate. Some of them they're supported with by adults. Some of them they have to learn to by themselves. And some of them, they're just facing conditions that just didn't exist when I was their age. So there is a lot of things I'm very grateful for that I went through my teenage lives that they did that didn't exist. I didn't have to own a mobile phone and work out how to use it. Camera phones didn't exist. I didn't have to learn how to use that responsibly. There was no online platforms that would make comments about me or post photos about me. I had no understanding of what social media would be like or how it might impact my decisions or my relationship with my body or my expectations and how to be a young fella or what I should expect from a partner. And online porn didn't exist at all, so I wasn't constantly being shaped and bombarded by that kind of footage in ways that might influence me in how I might have to behave in my real life. So there are loads of things that young people now have to navigate that are tricky and difficult. But I think we're all now, most of us are now arriving at the point where we kind of go, we can do more for them. We can help them more. We can listen to them more. We can offer a bit more of a guiding hand, because we're now learning ourselves as adults the impact of social media, the prevalence of online porn, and just the challenges of moving in online spaces when you're a teenager. And if a developing mind and you're young and you're keen to learn, but you want to fit in and you really want to belong, but you don't want to be left behind, and it's hard. So you rightly mentioned there, the SPHE curriculum is being updated recently. It's now becoming mandatory in the next couple of years. And I really do believe, like in a lot of these conversations, whether you were talking about the document or the programme Adolescence that was on Netflix, or people's reaction to the Louis Theroux documentary recently, or anyone's reaction to any worrying or concerning headlines to ever read about young people, I really do think the solution here is that we make the most of SPHE classes, which are now mandatory in schools, and teachers are now going to be expected to deliver content following a specific curriculum. So I've spent a load of time with colleagues over the last 12 or 18 months coming up with a course deliberately to help teachers and schools to do just that.
0: From your experience, are teachers sceptical about it? Are they nervous about it?
1: I think, like I've spent most of the last 10 or 12 years like delivering workshops in classes, whether it's around mental well-being or mental health or sexual health or relationships. And I was teaching a module for several years in a school. And some teachers would have a kind of rather you than me kind of a vibe off them around certain topics. They think, oh, I'm glad someone else is coming in to do this. But I think now what will help teachers and what all teachers respond really well to is if they're given specific resources which are curriculum aligned, which actually do a lot of the work that they don't have time to do, which is, you know, where do you get lesson activities? Where do you get the information from? How do you stick to a curriculum? How do you come up with content that is actually going to engage young people and hold their attention and keep their attention? And how do we discuss this in ways that young people in the room don't feel like is too exposing for them, or that they can engage in ways that actually is beneficial for everyone in the room? Like, the biggest thing I learned, like, I started going into schools, was in 2015, and one of the things I learned very quickly is that when it comes to these topics, most learning happens when I'm doing the least talking. When the adult in the room is just there simply to facilitate young people to talk about their lives in ways that matter to them, under specific headings. You, with the adult in the room, you guide them through and keep them focused on particular topics. But it's when they talk and when they hear from one another and when they hear debates and exchanges and differences of opinions and they share experiences, that's when the learning really happens. Like, SPHE isn't like other subjects. You don't put everyone in a room to try and teach them information that they will learn and repeat to pass an exam. It's an entirely different kind of learning. So the approaches, I think, that work best in classrooms need to reflect that.
0: There's always going to be controversy when a new syllabus is introduced, particularly in something as sensitive as sexual education, masculinity. Mm. You know, some parents will say, no, I'll do that at home. It's my responsibility as a parent to talk about those things in the confines and the confidentiality of our own sitting room. Other parents kind of throw the gauntlet and say, no, that's not my responsibility. Let the teachers look after that. We hear the great buzzword stakeholders, and there's a lot of stakeholders in this. There's the school, there's the parents, there's the children. Who ultimately, in your view, holds the responsibility? Or are you going to be saying it's everybody's responsibility, collectively?
1: Well, I think one of the things we have to realise and hold our hands up is it's not so long ago that really nobody was doing this in the lives of many, many young people. For lots of understandable reasons. Some parents might have deflected it to schools. Some schools might have been respectful of the role of parents. And lots of schools were waiting on the Department of Education to update the curriculum. And so there was loads of understandable reasons why this wasn't really done in a fit for purpose, meaningful way that helped young people. I love hearing from parents who say the thing you started off that question with, going, I really think this is my role. I really want to play an active role in how the young person in the house learns about this stuff or talks about this stuff or where they get their guidance from. I love that. And I think we should really encourage parents to come to the table with more of that. The world now, though, for schools is they have to do this. It's on the curriculum and it's mandatory. So the conversation around whether or not schools should have a role or not, that's been had, and the department have decided that schools now have this role to play. And I just think we really need to grasp the potential of that.
0: Okay.
1: And the reality of that.
0: Yeah, let me ask Angela Cross Malina says, interesting listening to Richie. She says, can you ask him, are there going to be specific textbooks in relation to this new senior cycle, SPHE? Because she said some of the textbooks in relation to other elements of sexual education in the past have had to be withdrawn because they've been too explicit. What do you have to say? What's the story there?
1: So you would have to ask publishing companies about what their plans are in relation to printing textbooks or updating them or releasing new ones to reflect the new curriculum. I actually have a very different kind of take on textbooks or on the new

0: visible. There's videos, there's lesson activities, there's lesson plans, and the teacher decides for themselves what is important. So you're not relying on a textbook where you may have material that you think isn't suitable, where you may feel frustrated that certain material or topics aren't included, or you may feel really frustrated that things aren't covered in a meaningful way that grabs the attention of teenagers. So I think in a topic like SPHE, my personal view is textbooks are limited as a teaching resource. So we went with an entirely different approach. We went with an online platform so youngsters can see videos of other teenagers talking. They can hear me in discussions with other subject matter experts who can really help a teacher get these topics in a classroom in a meaningful way and grab the attentions of youngsters. But you're right, there are so many controversial elements to this conversation, because you're essentially kind of asking, in the specific relationships and sexuality component of the SPHE curriculum, you're kind of wondering, what is appropriate for all young people of a particular age to talk about or discuss in a school setting facilitated by a teacher? And I don't think you'll ever get consensus on that. Like, people listening to this, even within their own household, there won't be consensus. One parent will have a different view from another parent. Or they might have the same view, but think one teenager in the house requires a different approach to another teenager because they're different people. So this is tricky stuff. It's complicated, it's complex, and there are loads of areas you can hone in on it which are really controversial. But I think we have to kind of zoom out a little bit and go, okay, like, remember the first thing you asked? Like, teenagers live in different worlds than we did, so our approaches to supporting them and educating need to be different as well. So let's talk SPHE, yeah, is the website. Anyone can go on it and find out all about it, and we're available to have calls to talk to anyone who wants to hear more about it.
1: I know that Let's Talk SPHE has already been piloted in, I think, about 40 secondary schools, and it's going to reach over 20,000 students from September. So it is one that listeners should have a look at. One final point, because I've heard you talk about this before, the gap between what parents think young people are experiencing and the reality. Is that not an age-old problem? When I was young, I didn't think my parents understood me.
0: I think you're right. And it's we've got to remember, it's partly the job of a teenager to learn how to live life without parents knowing exactly what their every move is. That's a preparation for young adulthood. If you're 25 and you're still checking in with your parents about every thought you have and everything you do, then something hasn't happened in your development that we would have liked. So, yes, teenagers will always be doing a little bit of ducking and diving from their parents, and parents will always have to accept that there's a little bit of a grey area there where you have to give them the space to explore, to learn, to make their own mistakes. And you're a little bit helpless in certain areas. But overall, we can do more for young people. We can help them, because the areas that they're going into online are areas that didn't exist when their parents were their kids' ages. So more is needed from us.
1: Okay. Well, again, listeners, please, it's been launched. It's called Let's Talk SPHE, a new Irish developed digital learning solution designed to support teachers navigating these conversations in the classroom. But it's important that parents are aware of it as well. So if people just Google Let's Talk SPHE, that will direct them to this particular program,
0: yeah,
1: will it?
0: Let's talk SPHE.com. All the information is there on the website about who we are, what we've created, what our approaches are, and what our methods of delivery in the classroom would be. And there's a link there for anyone in schools to contact us to arrange a quick call to learn as much as they like about it.
1: Very good. Listen, Richie, lovely to talk to you, and thanks for coming on.
0: Thanks a lot, Tommy.
1: All right, mind yourself. That's Richie Sadler joining us on the programme today, psychotherapist, broadcaster, and former professional footballer. And the turning point, and it is a turning point in Ireland in how we address issues of relationships, identity, and well-being amongst our young people, because it's going to be mandatory. The senior cycle, SPHE, becomes mandatory from 2027. So schools are going to be doing their bit, and it's important that you as parents understand all the aspects of this curriculum and what your role will be. In a moment, we're going to be talking lots of other things, including lovely food being dished up today in Cork by a woman from Mayo who's looking for your votes.

0: perform noon today. Do you suffer from inattentional blindness? I think most men do. Have you lost your keys? And you go around the house saying, where have I left my keys? Where have I left my keys? And then somebody comes along and says, there they are. Because most householders, I think, will be familiar with that kind of exchange. One person insisting they can't find the keys, only for somebody else to spot them immediately. But experts have explained now that this is called inattentional blindness. And Michelle Spear, a professor at Bristol University, reveals that the phenomenon called inattentional blindness is to blame. She said that even when somebody is direct, something is directly in front of us, the brain can actually fail to register its presence. She says this frustrating situation reflects something real about how the brain works. And she said finding objects in everyday environments relies on a process which is called visual search. And our brains are surprisingly imperfect at this. Seeing, it turns out, is not just about what reaches the eye. It's also about what the brain expects to find. And when our attention is focused elsewhere, for example, because we're stressed or we're in a rush, our brain filters are actually scene based on what is expected it to see or think. So effectively, the brain doesn't see it. The eyes might, but the eyes haven't told the brain, there's where your keys are. So it's called inattentional blindness. And I know for sure I suffer from it. Now, next on the programme, I'm looking for you to do something for me now, because I'm joined on the programme this morning by Margaret Leahy. Good morning, Margaret.
1: Good morning, Tommy. How are you?
0: I'm all right. Are you nervous?
1: A wee bit in, yeah.
0: And you should be a little bit nervous, because you are one of the four semi-finalists today in RTE's yep. Today Show Home Cook Competition. You spent half your life, did you, in Garrymore?
1: I did, yes, yeah. We farmed there, myself and my late husband John, and that's where we reared our family. Yeah, loved Garrymore. Miss it. Really loved Garrymore, yeah.
0: You live in Connemara now.
1: I do, yeah. I moved a few years ago and still working on the Cúpla Focal, but I'll get there eventually.
0: Okay. Yeah. Now, we have until 12 noon today. Is that right? To do something for you?
1: Well, actually, no. I was a bit perceptive on that. So the voting, so there's four of us in the semi-final, Tommy.
0: Yes.
1: And one of us will cook live every day. And then when the last person cooks on Thursday, the voting opens then over the weekend.
0: Okay. Yeah. And when are you cooking?
1: I'm cooking today around 4 o'clock.
0: Okay. What are you cooking, or are you allowed to say?
1: Oh, yeah, I'm allowed to say. So each of us kind of have a different theme, and my theme is promoting Irish food and what you can grow yourself, because I just think we have the most fantastic produce in the world here. So I'm making a fish pie, which will have all Irish fish, and then I'm topping it with a nettle champ, which is mashed potatoes with scallions and nettles, and then I'm serving it with a side salad of leaves that are entirely grown in my own garden and a nice bit of dressing.
0: And did you grow your own nettles?
1: I did. Oh, no, I think.
0: Yeah, they say nettles are very good for you.
1: They're really, really good. I mean, I remember my grandfather making nettle soup. Now, yes. I wasn't a big fan of it back in the day, you know, when you're a child. But, like, traditionally, Irish people would have used it and seen it, like, as a spring, almost like a blood cleanser or a tonic in the springtime. And it's full of nutrition, and it's really good for us. Now, and the funny thing about it is, Tommy, anywhere you use spinach, you can use nettles. And it doesn't necessarily, people think, oh, how will it taste? It's grand. It's literally like spinach. And it's just something that's literally free in everybody's garden, whether you like it or not.
0: Yeah.
1: And the thing about it is, you can't eat it raw, obviously, because it's got a sting. But once you blanch it or steam it just for 2 or 3 minutes, the sting is gone, and you can handle it like you'd handle any other, like kale or cabbage or spinach or anything. You can handle it the same way.
0: Okay, right. Well, look, we wish you the very best of luck. You'll be doing the business down in RTE. What time are you going to be starting your cooking at? Just after four.
1: So I have to be. I've pulled in the side of the road somewhere in Cork, because it's the RTE studios in Cork.
0: Yeah.
1: And I have to be down there for 12, and then I'll start the cooking and the prep. And as I say, it goes live at 4. I've never done anything like this live before, Tommy. So
0: fair play. You sound very.
1: I'll make a holy show of myself.
0: Yeah. Have you got the nettles in the boot?
1: I have the nettles in the boot. I have the fish on ice in the boot. I have the spuds peeled. Yeah, all sorted.
0: You must be the only person in Ireland driving a car today with nettles in your boot.
1: So you. I think that's a fair assumption to make, Tommy.
0: Did you always love to cook?
1: I did, and it's funny because I didn't even do it in school. When I went into secondary school, the very first day I was in there, the home economics, or domestic science, as we called it back then, said, anybody left-handed? And I put my hand up very proud, and she's like, will you touch a knife in my kitchen? And I went home, said to my parents, how can I cook if I can't use a knife? So they said, well, do you want to do something else? And back in the day, the girls did domestic science, and the boys did either Latin or ag science. So I ended up doing Latin and agricultural science. So I didn't even do it in school. But I love it. I love cooking. I loved cooking when my kids are all adults now and they're all grown up. But I loved cooking for families. I love cooking now and having friends around. I honestly think having friends around for something to eat and a bottle of wine is one of the best ways to spend an evening chatting and putting the world to rights.
0: Okay. Well, look, I'm allergic to nettles because when I was learning to cycle a bicycle, I was about six, I fell into a clump of nettles. So every time I see a nettle, I think of that. But anyway, from now on, every time I see a nettle, I think of Margaret Leahy.
1: Exactly. And maybe someday I'll convince you to try sometime.
0: You never know. Margaret, there the very know. Best of luck. Listeners, tune in to the Today Show on RTÉ Television, 4 o'clock. And more to the point, on Thursday, after the four cooks have done their bits and pieces, you need to vote for Margaret. If you do get through, is there going to be a final? Is it going to be down to two after four?
1: Two will get through from this, Tommy, to a final. And that's another live cook-off. I mean, you know, I I'm so nervous about this one. I'm taking this one step at a time. I didn't actually realize entering it was all going to be live, so I'm a little bit nervous,
0: Sure, eventually you could be on I'm a Celebrity, Get Me Out of Here.
1: You never know. Well, it certainly won't be Dancing with the Stars because I can't dance.
0: Well, look, I reckon a woman that can cook is more important than a woman that can dance.
1: Absolutely. Yeah. I'm with you on that one,
0: Tommy. Okay, Margaret, the best of luck and thanks for talking
1: thanks
0: to
1: a million.
0: Us. Good luck.
1: All right, lovely talking to you.
0: Mind the nettles in the boot. That's Margaret Leahy. Originally, well, she's living in Connemara now, but she did spend a lot of her life in Garrymore. So vote for her on Thursday. Margaret Leahy is her name. From one wonderful female to another, I'm joined now. We have established proper contact with Emma Donoghue, project manager at the Mary Robinson Centre, because we want to tell you about two very exciting programmes that are of interest to our listeners. First of all, Emma, good morning and thank you for being with us.
2: Good morning, Tommy. Thank you for having me.
0: No problem. No, I'm a little tight on time. The first thing I want to tell listeners about is this Glór na mBan Mhaoiniú, Stories from the Heart of Women. What's this about?
2: So this is a documentary that we started recording last December, and we're looking to speak to women in rural Mayo. And I suppose it's based on women's rights, but it's also trying to address it in a way that women in rural Mayo would feel comfortable with in a more softer, holistic way. So we look at the history of women and we talk to them about what was life like for their mothers and their grandmothers. And we talk about how the marriage bar would affect them, how, you know, traveling abroad, like having to move to England, having to leave the land and their husbands and arranged marriages.
0: Okay.
2: And then we move into what life has been like for them. So like living through the introduction of divorce, gay marriage, and we talk about like how life has changed so much for them and how it's affected them. Also with the loss of agriculture and culture that they would have known as well, and you know, how they thought that community and the sense of community have changed an awful lot. And then we look to their future and what would they like for the women of the future, so their daughters and their granddaughters and their neighbours.
0: And where can people see this feature-length documentary?
2: It'll be released locally, it'll be shown locally, and then we're hoping that it'll go to national networks such as TG Cahir, because some of it is in Irish as well.
0: Okay,
2: so we encourage anyone that can speak Irish.
0: Okay, well, Stories from the Heart of Women, it should be fascinating. And you know, as time goes by, that documentary and all the people involved in it, it will become even more timeless and more important. So that's that documentary. The second one is Nearth na mBan, Strength of Women. This is an empowerment program that grew out of Glór na mBan. So you're doing this in the Mary Robinson Centre, are you?
2: We're doing it again in five different locations, same as the first one. I apologise for the noise. I'm actually on the ferry out to Inishturk at the moment.
0: Ah.
2: But so The second part is, well, when we discovered what people would like, what women would like for the future, how do we action that? We action that through government and politics. So Mayo County Council have come on board to do this with Áine Carr from Mayo County Council. And then also we brought in SHE, which is See Her Elected, which is a national organization to support women in government and politics. Okay. So we're revisiting those locations, and we're going to be hosting workshops in the same fashion that we did the initial one, the softer, you know, nothing intimidating, sitting around a circle, just having a conversation. And we just talk about the importance of trying to encourage women to understand about government, how it can make the difference, and maybe potentially encouraging some women to get involved in politics, especially within the council and Mayo.
0: Okay. Now, the workshops are going to be in Inishturk, Achill, Ballina, Mulrani, and Kilchima. And are they going to be just one day workshops, or are they over a period of time?
2: So there is six workshops, and Mulrani as well, Ballina, Blacksod, and Kilchima. And Inishturk as well. Yeah.
0: Okay.
2: So just one soft workshop.
0: Okay.
2: And then we see again what will come from that. And maybe we could do something out in the future as well.
0: All right.
2: How people feel about it.
0: Well, it's all about the strength of women. And women out there of all ages are invited to get along and do one of these workshops. If you go to maryrobinsoncentre.ie, that's maryrobinsoncentre.ie, all the details about the workshop and also that new feature-length documentary are on that website. Don't fall over, right, whatever you do.
2: Thank you very much.
0: Take care, Emma. Thanks for joining us. Apologies for the not great quality, but on the ferry to Inishturk. That's Emma Donoghue, Project Manager at the Mary Robinson Centre. Finally on the programme today, you know we love to promote all things to do with our authors and local connections. Tom McAndrew, good morning.
3: Good morning, Tommy. Thanks for having me on the show.
0: You're welcome. You're originally from Knocknalower in Belmullet, but you're living in Dublin now. Is that right?
3: Exactly, way down there in Knocknalower, next stop America.
0: Say hello to your mammy.
3: I will indeed, yeah. She loves your show. She listens in there, Philomena McAndrew.
0: Well, she'll be very proud this morning. Listen, congratulations. You've just signed a book deal with a US publisher for a series of books. So explain what's been going on.
3: Yeah, that's right. It's like a dream come true for me, really. I just explain a little bit about myself, my background. I don't have great eyesight. Since I was young, I was wearing glasses. So I wrote a book about a detective who's actually got bad eyesight. I said I'd make life difficult because we always think of detectives having great eyesight. And this little character, he's kind of underdog character, kind of funny guy. Don't know if you remember Columbo, the TV.
0: I do, and I also remember, sorry for cutting over you, I also remember Magoo. You would be far too young.
3: That's true.
0: Was Magoo not very short-sighted or had very poor sight?
3: He was, yeah. So it's a bit like that, but okay. He's... people don't, they underestimate him. But the thing about the kind of little hook here is that he's got a 20/20 mind's eye. So he's well able to see through people. And I suppose it's a bit like Agatha Christie too. She, in her Detective Poirot, she was saying that he always solved a crime using these little grey cells, he says. So I said I'll put it to the test and give this guy a really bad eyesight and see, can he solve the case just using his brain power. So I based it a lot on my own eyesight
0: experience.
3: Issues.
0: Yeah, that's interesting.
3: Yeah, exactly, yeah.
0: So he's a scruffy individual, not like yourself, I presume.
3: Oh, I'm probably not as scruffy as him, and he's got a big head of white hair, and I don't have white hair at the moment, but I'm getting there, I think.
0: Is he Irish?
3: He is, yeah, and he's based in there. I have him on the East Coast, but there's a great connection with Mayo because you mentioned my mother. He's phoning his mother every few days, updating her on the case, and, you know, touches base with Mayo, you know, and also has the kind of rural environment in there. It features dolmens in it. I won't give too much away, but the landscape down there was a big influence to me. And another reason that I wanted to write the book was that, thank God my sight has been quite good. You know, I've had a few operations and things like that, it's reasonable. But I was thinking ahead, you know, if my eyesight got any worse, what was what could I do? Because I'm working in an auditing job, and that's very straining on the eyes. So I said to myself, I think I might have a go at writing. And it's a good challenge, because it's just for me to read a book would be very straining on my eyes. So I said, why not? I'll have a challenge of that.
0: Fair
3: and then I sent it off to some publishers, and I couldn't believe the response I got back. They all loved it, and I went with an American publisher then at the end, and they liked it so much that they wanted me to sign three books. So I've got two more on the way.
0: Good on you. Well, fair play. So the auditing job might become a thing of the past.
3: If only. Yeah, if only. If you mention auditing to anybody, I think it's like mentioning the dentist, you know. We're not most popular. But I suppose it's a bit like detective work. You have to ask questions.
0: Of course
3: and, you know, you have to get the evidence, you know. So yeah. I suppose that's good experience for being a detective or writing about one.
0: So is the book widely available now?
3: Yeah, I think the easiest thing for people, I have a link on my website. If I just mention my website, it's tommcandrewwriter.com. If they just Google my name, Tom McAndrew, McAndrew, and then writer.com. It's available on Amazon and different ones. It's been published in America, though, over in Barnes and Nobles and that. But O'Mahony's have it to order. You can order it online, and there's other links there on the website.
0: It would be great to get it onto mayobooks.ie because we push that website all the time because somebody...
3: Exactly. I was actually in contact with the owner there.
0: So David.
3: David. Yeah, he's very helpful. Yeah. And I'd just like to mention too that people have been so kind and supportive. It's great to be from the West of Ireland. You really appreciate it at this time, you know.
0: Yeah. Well, look, the very, very best of luck. So it's just called Doocy, is it, the first book?
3: It's called Doocy Half Seas Who Done It. Half Seas Who Done It.
0: Okay. Very good.
3: Yeah.
0: And it's available, as I say, just go to tommcandrewwriter.com or just Google McAndrew Writer and it'll direct you to the website.
3: Yeah.
0: And you can buy it on the website, can you?
3: You got the links to it there,
0: okay,
3: so you can
0: from there. Listen, congratulations. It's not every day now we have an author from Knocknalower near Belmullet, so we've broken another record.
3: Well, thanks very much, Tommy.
0: All right.
3: Thanks for the show.
0: The best of luck with the book and with the follow-on books as well. Thanks, Tom.
3: That's great. Have a good day. Bye-bye now.
0: What a lovely man. That's Tom McAndrew, now living in Dublin, but originally from Knocknalower in Belmullet. And he signed up to do three books with a US publisher, all about Doocy, the challenged man, the detective. And by the way, they're kind of comedy mystery. So that's what he's a detective, a scruffy detective called Doocy. And he's doing all sorts of interesting work. Investigative work for sure. Tom McAndrew is the author of Doocy. Midwest at 3 minutes to 11.
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0: On the subject of nettles, the listener says, Tommy, nettles are a source of protein, plus nettle juice purifies your blood. You should eat or drink nettle juice at least three times during May. Young nettles apparently are the best and they're coming up now. Boy, are they coming up. Another texter says, everyone who ever lost anything will always find the lost item in the same place and that is the last place you look. Okay, that takes a bit of thinking out, but I'm happy to do that. Texter says, I am bewildered. New sexual education is now going to be taught in our schools to educate the students for the future lies. But at the same time, religious education is trying to be stopped. A person's faith education of any religion or of no faith is just as important as their sexual education. Another texter says, I'm just wondering if I can purchase the newest version of Three Hail Marys. Unfortunately, not the new version, but we still have copies, I think, of the old version. If you want to give us a call after the programme, please. We'll try and put you in the right direction there. Right, there we got to leave it for today. Thank you so much for being with us. Hope you enjoyed our programme. Thanks to Sarah. Thanks to Lauren, our producer. Thanks to Westport Estate, our sponsor. Have a good Monday. Enjoy the relatively fine weather today. We're back tomorrow, same time, same place. Till then, from me, Tommy Maron, Slán agus beannacht.
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7: Now, a very good morning from Paul and Jerry. Welcome along to the Mid-Morning Show. As always, thank you very much to Tommy for the last couple of hours. Tommy, back with you again tomorrow morning. Same time. Jerry, what can we say as two Roscommon men? What a game yesterday.
8: What a game yesterday. Topping off, what an amazing series of games, Paul, over the last number of weeks at all levels.
7: of the pan stuff yesterday. Yeah. Galway were fantastic. Roscommon were fantastic. Now, we're no experts on football, as you know, but what a free-flowing game. Absolute excitement. Right up to the very last kick of the game was something else. Well, not good for the heart, Jerry. Not good for the heart from either side. So listen, let's start off, first of all, saying commiserations to Galway. You certainly put up a brave fight yesterday, and we will play something a little bit later on for Dolores Kane. And for the Rossies, you march on. So I can, well, the excitement, Jerry, is absolutely palpable.
8: Of course, because it tops off so many successes over the last couple of weeks, Paul, and then to be so many points down with only a few minutes to go and to battle back towards a victory at the almost the end game. A remarkable performance now, but I suppose this is what the GAA is all about. This is the essence of the GAA.
7: Exactly.
8: As you said, pure, unadulterated excitement and tension.
7: Young fellas, they are giving it 110% as both sides. Well done. It was a terrific game of football, and the excitement. Now, I have five grandkids, Jerry, and they are absolutely ecstatic.
8: Great.
7: And they can't wait for Sunday week, Jerry. So it's all go for the Rossies. Anyway, back to, we're going to play a Roscommon song in just a moment. Also, our telephone number, WhatsApp line, is 087-941-41. Thanks to everybody's favourite Irish pub, New York City, Connolly's Pub and Restaurant just off Times Square. And of course, the Rossies were over there a couple of weeks back and had a wonderful time with Bernie and the team in Connolly's Pub and Restaurant. And Bernie would like to send on congratulations to the Roscommon team. Well done, and commiserations to Galway. 0818-3055 is our telephone number, and studio at midwestradio.ie is our email address. Loads of requests for different Roscommon songs, Jerry. But this one is the one that came out on top. Now, granted, it was recorded a couple of years back, but it is, what are you showing me there now?
8: I'm sure you know, because the very reason, Paul, we're playing this one is an email came to us bright and early this morning. This is Paul and Jerry. Can you play Men of Roscommon Are Marching Again for the Roscommon team, who were magnificent yesterday in the Connacht final, and especially the Michael Glavy's players, Dylan Ruan, Dara Heenan, and Robert Heenan, who did us proud. Congrats to Dara on his Man of the Match award from a proud Rossie fan, and this is Mary Regan from Clonfad.
7: So as we said, we'll beat the drum for Roscommon. As we said, we won't get ahead of ourselves now, Jerry, because as we said, it's the big one thereafter. It's Sam thereafter. But for all the Rossies, we say...

0: John. They had Seamus Shannon and the one and only PJ Murray. A great live version of the Men of Roscommon. I have a feeling in my water, Jerry, we're going to hear that song quite a lot in every pub and pub and church all over Roscommon over the next couple of weeks. Anyway, that's our great friend Seamus Shannon, the man from Elphin, and PJ Murray. Now, Jerry, what have you got?
1: And of course, the Roscommon races are on this evening as
0: that's
1: well.
0: That's right.
1: And I'd say there's probably a very strong possibility that team will be at that Roscommon race meeting this evening.
0: I would think so, Jerry. Yeah. I would think
1: so. Our man, Pat O'Nahamore, is a big fan of that song, Tony. Rang me on, he said, will you please include him in that one? And I said, no problem whatsoever. And you know what I was watching? I was watching a lady yesterday morning called Josie Gibson. And Josie Gibson is doing a food tour of the UK. So she's visiting each one of the counties.
0: Josie is.
1: Yeah, Josie. And Josie arrived anyway in Devon. And you know one of the things they do in Devon? They have a world nettle eating contest.
0: A nettle eating contest?
1: I couldn't believe it, Paul. And they actually pick the nettles, as you see them, sting and all, down the hedge.
0: And they'll sting you?
1: Burns the mouth off them. And they'll still do
0: it. What would they do with that?
1: There must be crackers. And do you know how many nettles? Do you know how many nettles the world finalist ate last year? 145.
0: Well, there must have been pea and green soup.
1: Well, and he wasn't there now, but the runner-up was there. And the runner-up was a young fella. He was only about in his 20s. And he said that he could go as far as 120.
0: But nettles?
1: Nettles? I couldn't believe it. And they actually picked off a few and ate them there in front of us. In fact, they call it the World Stinging Nettle Eating Contest.
0: Well, that can happen, tell you that. Bad enough getting a sting with a nettle, but I couldn't believe it.
1: Crazy world.
0: Right, we'll march on. What about this one, Jerry?

0: Dire Straits. It's called Twist
1: Red.
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0: A lovely version from Martina McBride, one called Pick Me Up On Your Way Down, as we said earlier on. You'll be too young to remember Maisie McDaniels, Jerry, having a hit with that 50 years ago. And by golly, was she popular. Now, please play a Roscommon song for all listening in Ballinlough. They say, well done to Roscommon. Another listener said, Tony in Castlereagh said, in light of Roscommon winning yesterday, could you please play Shane Moore's song, the Roscommon song? Well, we played a song earlier on now for the Rossies. Now, for the Galway listeners, any chance you'll be able to play Teddy O'Neill from Dunleavy-Sheen? We have that lined up in just a little while, Jerry. Now, you have a couple of requests before we get to the papers.
1: Sound. Well, now, good morning. Can you please play Jealous of the Angels by Donna Taggart for all that have gone before us today? I'm thinking of so many young people, says Cathy. And how is the lads? How are you keeping? A good start to the week, Paul and Jerry. Can you please play Ace of Base and All She Wants? It'll knock the cobwebs off us after the weekends, as this particular caller. That's a power play, that one, I'll tell you.
0: I'll tell you, we'll try that, Jerry.
1: Ace of Base. Well done to the Rossies. Go for it all the way now, says this Donegal supporter. And finally, for the moment, here's a good song for the Rossies. Swords of a Thousand Men by Ten Paul Tudor. It was out around 80 or 81 when Roscommon were Connacht champions. It's a lively tune, says Michael. Well, I never heard of it. Swords of a Thousand Men by Ten Paul Tudor.
0: Well, I'll tell you what we'll do. Well, if G.A. Byrne has said, roll up there, Colette, we'll try it in a little while. We'll play it for the crack. Yeah, why not? Let's have a look at some of the stories making the pages of the papers today, Jerry. First story up. Supermarkets beef up their security at the meat shelves to stop thieves from stealing meat.
1: Yes. Now, these stickers were spotted in Aldi and Supervalue branches in South Dublin, and they warn people that these pieces of meat are security protected. They're talking about steaks of various kinds, because like everything else, Paul, I'm afraid it's gone through the roof.
0: Crazy.
1: And the owl pilfering had become a big issue. I know it's a big issue in lots of supermarkets across the country, really, across the globe, sad to say. But in Dublin, it had got so bad that they'd decided to do something about it. So they have security stickers now, and I presume what happens is if one tries to pilfer this as you're going out the front door, you set off the owl alarms.
0: Wow. My golly. For meat.
1: For meat. Yeah. For various cuts of meat. As I said, in Dublin at the moment, but if things keep going the way they are, sad to say, it'll be something that'll be rolled out.
0: So you're going out the door and your steak will beep, beep,
1: beep. Yeah. There's a little security tag on the packet. A bit like some of the certain, you know, if you go in to buy high brand clothing.
0: Of course,
1: there's a certain tag on those too.
0: All right, Jerry. Now, moving on. I heard Tommy on about this earlier on. On the spot littering fines jumped by €100 as part of a crackdown on something that's going on for years and years and years, and we've been reporting about it. That's illegal dumping. So it's gone up by €100. Up to what?
1: It's going to go from 150 to 250. This is our own Alan Dillon, by the way, Paul.
0: Yes,
1: he's the man responsible for that, the Minister for Circular Economy. And these increases will come into effect from September the 1st, and it's part of a suite of different packages. Because sad to say, littering in public has become a huge menace again. And people are just flinging things out a bit like it used to be once upon a time and not taking a bit of notice whatsoever. So something has to be done about it. And more than 200 special projects nationwide are also to receive funding in the government's new anti-dumping initiative. Because, as I said, the government are now going to incentivise communities. And in fairness, there's lots of tidy towns and cleaner community campaigns out there. But more has to be done. It seems 26,000 tonnes of waste nationwide were collected since 2017, since this particular new scheme was set up. So it's something that has to be looked at and taken seriously.
0: All right. Now, Jerry, I find it hard to believe this headline, but petrol car sales, the highest in 10 years.
1: Yeah, absolutely. But you see, what you're dealing with there, Paul, is the whole hybrid has come in, and the hybrid is really, there's a lot of people who are not fully confident to move to go full electric and to go fully for charging. So the next thing up on the job is the hybrid, which is part petrol and part electrical. And a lot of people have gone that route. Plus the fact we have now discovered as well that petrol is cheaper than diesel.
0: Yeah,
1: I remember back about 15 or 20 years ago, the government and everyone was encouraging me, go diesel, it's the way of the future. It's going to be a lot cheaper, it's going to be a lot more energy efficient, and it's going to be better for the environment. And of course, all that has now turned around, particularly since the war in the Middle East, we find that petrol is much cheaper than diesel, and therefore people are now opting to go back onto petrol, hybrid or full petrol, and that's why we see the petrol car figures up. Wait.
0: Okay. Now, tell me about trouble ahead for tea drinkers.
1: I know.
0: And you and I are tea drinkers.
1: We're tea drinkers, and what's more, we love tea, and so many others do as well. But unfortunately, because of where we find ourselves with the climate and the way the weather patterns are changing, particularly in Kenya and India and Sri Lanka, where a lot of the tea leaves come from, sad to say, by the way the weather is changing, it's going to make the tea leaves a bit more bitter.
0: Oh.
1: And it looks like it could alter. It could now. It's only a possibility. Mm. I hope it don't happen. That it might alter the taste of the tea in general terms in the next couple of years. That it'll become a small bit more bitter. And, sad to say, because of where the weather is, a little bit more expensive as well. But we'll wait and see. I hope not, because, like, cripes, there's nothing like a nice cup of tea.
0: No, nice cup of tea, nothing like it.
1: A nice, good, strong mug of tea, Paul, to get you out of many a hole.
0: Now then, this next headline, Jerry. Yeah. Hopes of heatwaves starting to cool off. We had hope for a heatwave, but now what?
1: But now, in fairness, look, cool off is right, absolutely. But what they're saying is that the temperatures will remain around the mid-teens.
0: Mm.
1: And if the temperatures remain around the mid-teens, Paul, I think a lot of people in this country will be very happy. Exactly. Mm. So even our friend Alan O'Reilly from Carlow Weather agrees with that now as well. And in fairness to him, he's always pretty on the mark. And he's kind of saying that it'll be sunny spells and temperatures of around the 15 degrees. Mm. Yes, maybe a little bit of rain, but that's the way it's going to be into the next number of weeks.
0: What
1: that's
0: do you mean, a little bit of rain now? A little bit of rain?
1: Genuinely.
0: A little bit.
1: They're saying a little bit of rain. How will they quantify that?
0: What's a bit?
1: Well, I'll tell you now, as you saw this morning, like it was predicted today to come around 15%, they were saying, 15% rain. It came this morning around 8 o'clock.
0: Yeah.
1: And now, as you can see, it's a beautiful day out there again. So,
0: Just
1: that 10 to 15% chance, Paul, every second or third day we're going to get a little bit of rain. But I'll tell you, our friends in New York are picking up a fair bit of rain lately.
0: They are, is right.
1: You know, you know, in fairness, New York this time of year could be almost guaranteed wall-to-wall sunshine.
0: Yeah.
1: No, not at the moment.
0: Now, Jerry, some people have more money than sense, in my opinion. More. Why would someone pay $585,000?
1: Yep.
0: For a rare Star Wars card.
1: Yep, that features
0: a Skywalker card.
1: Luke Skywalker, one of the actors in Star Wars from 1977. Well, that was his stage name, Luke Skywalker. Mark Hamill, I think, was his real name. And whatever it is about these cards, Paul, and there used to be once upon a time you'd get them with chewing gum, and you'd buy the packet of chewing gum, and there were four or five, remember? And you could get them for footballers
0: That's right.
1: You get a big kind of lacquer scrapbook then, and as you were getting these, you were putting
0: them in.
1: So this is the same with this thing. But whatever it is about, everything to do with Star Wars is Midas touch. Everything turns to gold. But this phenomenon has started. It's a bit like the tulips. Back in the 1600s, tulips were the big thing.
0: Tulips.
1: Tulips, tulips, tulips. And in fact, they crashed the Dutch economy back in the 17th century.
0: How did that?
1: Because the value, people went belubas to pay ferocious money for different types of tulips. It became like a rush, like a gold rush.
0: Yeah, yeah.
1: Tulips, tulips, tulips. And anyway, it became so, and tulips went way, way beyond their value. And people started investing. It was like the Bitcoin of its time.
0: Yeah, right.
1: And it went wallop and it's
0: tulip factories.
1: Tulip. But here we go back now again to Star Wars anyway. So this was a mint, it had to be a mint condition, it was, 1970. So they said it's worth a lot of money. And the bidding started at €284,000.
0: Oh, stop.
1: That's the truth. €284,000. Things are going well here. But anyway, it kept on going and it kept on going until finally a Dallas bidder, Dallas, Texas, this bidder was from. I have to have it, he said. And he went all the way to €585,000.
0: Well, Lord, good luck to him. He has more money than sense.
1: Good luck to him. He has more money than sense is right. But, like, I'm saying this. Let ye get in. Because, like, I'm sure, and I hope I'm not wrong on this, there's bound to be one or two in an
0: Skywalker.
1: Attic or a box or a piss pot or somewhere in some house. Get out there, let ye. And get looking
0: look
1: for
0: your
1: them.
0: Star Wars
1: look
0: cards.
1: For them. Look for them because they're worth money.
0: Right, what's on the telly tonight?
1: Okay, brand new series of Mark Moriarty, Cook Like a Chef, 8 o'clock tonight on RTE1. Then we'll go to, this is the second part for now, Elon Musk, the Elon Musk show. So it's looking at the life and times of Elon Musk and how he has developed to become the world's wealthiest man. And then we'll go to Channel 5, Paul, and we'll look at a brand new series called Major Crimes Unit. And that's on Channel 5 tonight, a bit of the old cops and robbers, you could say.
0: Lovely, really. There are some of the stories making the pages of the papers and there are some of the things to watch on the telly tonight. Let's delve into the vinyl vault.

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1: Now, our air time here on Midwest Radio just came up to 20 to 12. Jerry, a listener makes the point, Tony makes the point about the famine years ago. And he can't understand how there was a famine, because they said there was plenty of fish. You could eat nettles, you could eat dandelion leaves, wild garlic mushrooms, and surely you could survive on that. He's just mystified by that. Can you answer that question?
2: I can say, with all due respect to Tony, maybe you need to go back and read the history books. Because, like, for example, first of all, fish, okay, maybe some around the coast, not necessarily inland at all. And, like, when you had five or six kids in the house, starving, with all due respect, I don't think dandelion leaves or wild garlic or mushroom would have cut the mustard, to be honest, you know, because it was a really...
1: But I can see his point. Obviously there'd be a famine. The famine, well, we know the reason for the famine is the history books will give that. But in those days, I suppose, nettles, dandelion leaves, wild garlic, mushrooms...
2: Did people know about a lot of that? Benefit now of 21st century knowledge. Did people know about that at the time? But as I said, I will go back and say... They would have needed a lot more of the poor things than those things, you know. There would have been a help. And again, back about the fish, in some cases around the coast maybe, but they didn't even have the wherewithal to fish, these people hadn't in those days, you know. It was a completely different time. It cannot be compared to nowadays.
1: Well, that's a point anyway, time. Made by Tony, and we respect your point of view, Tony. Back with more after this break.
3: The Mid-Morning Show on Midwest Radio, thanks to Harrington Concrete and Quarries, producers of high-strength cattle slats, beams and manholes for the agricultural sector. 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
1: That I was looking for that last week and I couldn't find it, but we did today. A new one from Angela Reid,
2: Paul, that's proving to be very popular, and John Ryan has been talking about it on his program as well. It's a song called I'll Still Be Loving You.
1: Here we go with Angela.

0: But Girls Have Angela, oh, that's lovely, a nice song, yeah, isn't it? Well done, yeah. Well sung as well. Fair play.
1: I wonder where she's from, Paul Angela.
0: She's local, lass. She? I don't know exactly where she's from, yeah, but she's popular. Fair play to Angela. Jerry got the new song for the Ballinamore team. They would like that. Security tags of meat in Dublin just been discussed on air. We have them in Mayo and butter in Aldi, a listener said, Jerry.
2: Didn't know that. No, that's news to me.
0: No, there you are. Something new every day, says you. Up the Rossies, can you please play Declan Nerney's Home to Roscommon for Peter and Sam in Ballyleague, big Rossie fans, and this comes from the Castlereagh family. Congratulations, lads, on Roscommon win yesterday from a Belmullet lady. Now, why was the game not in Midwest? So many people would have loved it, and all the people from Roscommon and Galway we have listening as well, said a listener. Well, the reason there is we have a franchise for County Mayo.
1: So
0: we have to stay from commentary unless Mayo are playing in it. We are restricted in where we can do the commentary. So Shannon side did it, and no doubt Galway Bay did a good job of it yesterday. But we were restricted from doing it. We certainly would have if we could have, says you. Mm-hmm. So hopefully that answers that particular question. I've seen those alarms and meets here in the west of Ireland since last year, so they're already in use. A listener said, "We're so delighted for you, the Rossies. Your day has come. We are here. We're on the Mayo border." Near Galway border, but we were shouting for Roscommon. It's lovely to see everybody getting their day and enjoy. But of course, they have a kind of title, but a long way to go for Sam yet.
1: Yeah, yeah.
0: So keep the fingers crossed and keep the heads as you. Please pray a request for Mary. Just say hello to Mary. We say hello, Mary. Now, Jerry, tell me about Castlereagh Community Choir.
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0: Good morning, God. Also, morning, Paul and Jerry. Can you please wish Eileen Mack a very happy birthday? I hope she's enjoying her day so far. Any chance of a song from Cleo Sweeney? And also, Valerie said she would like to hear a song for the Champions. So I'll tell you what we'll do. We'll play a song from Gina and the Champions. I'd like to say Gina will be joining me on my sunshine trips, Jerry, in June.
1: Lovely,
0: both of them sold out down to sunny Spain. Two of them, one being headlined by Mike Denver, the other one being headlined by Michael English, and a host of others, including Gina. And here

0: up and round the pool to that one in a few weeks' time, Jerry.
1: She's great, Paul, in fairness, isn't she? Oh, terrific.
0: Beautiful voice and a beautiful. Lovely lady as well. So she's there with me for the 2 weeks, so looking forward to having the fun and crack there with her and loads of all the people that will be joining me in Spain in a couple of weeks' time. Now, I wonder if you could help me. I'm looking for Father Holmes' phone number from Ballina Church, and I love the programme. So that's something, I know, you understand that, sure?
1: I would say that maybe, in fairness, if they got a number for the cathedral parish, and maybe if they ring us, we might be able to get St. Muradex Cathedral. I'd say that would probably, the office number there would get through to one of the priests on duty, I'd say.
0: Now, another strange one. Listener said there's a company in Ballina valuing Star Wars cards.
1: Right.
0: I don't know. There's some news I've been told. It's down near the Lake and Lantern. They charge a fee and they grade the cards. The quality of the cards can go to 1 to 5 and they give a certified rating. So anyway, there's a new one for me now. So if you have a Star Wars cards, they will value it for you. Now, go on, keep going, Gerard.
1: Doesn't it just go to show, Paul, how these Star Wars things have exploded in value?
0: Crazy.
1: Please tell Tole, who commented on the famine, that he should try and live on fish and nettles for 1 week and get back to us. Also, the English destroyed a lot of fishing boats along the coast when evicting people, but Tony needs to look back into our history. The landlords owned the lands, fishing and hunting rights, and they also didn't have the means to fish. If you were caught hunting to feed your family, you were in trouble. It was a genocide, not a famine, says Mary. See, this is the thing. Now, we will deal with another very, very informative comment that's come in from Boston, from Darren. But we'll deal with that in part two, Paul, about all of this as well.
0: Now, where are we going to go?
1: Well, I'll tell you what we're going to do now. We're going to tackle this, and we're flying blind. But Michael made contact with us, as you know, and he said there was a group called Tin Pole Shooter.
0: Yes.
1: And they had a song called Songs of a Thousand Men back between 80 and 81.
0: When Roscommon won
1: when Roscommon was the qualified as well. And he said it would be good for the Rossies to hear that today.
0: Okay, have a listen to it.

0: So that's the one. It takes us to 3 minutes away from...
1: Through the night on Midwest Radio, you're listening to Rewind, a repeat of the mid-morning show. 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

0: That is nice, nice, nice. Now, a listener makes the point, Jerry, finally, in relation to the famine. A listener should go to the Famine Museum in Strokestown or watch it on YouTube, and they'll get the true story in relation to the famine. It's really horrifying, a listener said. Now, Maggie was on to us, Jerry. She said, Maggie here from Darkness into Light, Kilchima. As PRO officer, I put together a little video of our event last Saturday, and I was hoping maybe you could share it on Midwest Radio's Facebook page. I'd be most grateful. We had 350 people registered, so we were absolutely delighted. So well done to Maggie, well done to all involved there in Kilchima. That's 350 people. Wow, that is tremendous. Another listener said, the Rossies aren't going to win, Sam, said Sean. Ah, Sean, can you not let them enjoy even for one day, Sean?
1: Controversial
0: today.
1: They're
0: not going to win, Sam. Controversial today, Sean.
1: Controversial today.
0: No, maybe a little bit of sour grapes. Maybe, just a little, Sean. maybe just a little, Sean. Anyway, as we said, we're going to play a Galway song now in a moment.
1: Yeah, absolutely. Now, well, as you said, we just want to acknowledge, because this is Darren, and he's tuned away in Boston, in fairness to him. And he said, good morning from Boston. There are indeed a larger number of books that listener should and could read about the famine. Greenmouth was an outcome for our poor, starving people. Greenmouth during the Irish famine between 1845 and 1852, many people faced extreme hunger due to the failure of the potato crop, which was a staple food for the population. As starvation set in, desperate individuals turned to consuming grass and other wild plants to survive. This practice led to a condition known as greenmouth, characterized by the discoloration of the mouth and lips from eating these unsuitable or toxic plants. Consequences of eating indelible plants. The consumption of grass and other wild vegetation was not only ineffective in alleviating hunger, but also dangerous. Many who resorted to the foods suffered from severe health issues, including chlorella, typhus, dysentery. And regarding the fish, like everything else, the fish was controlled by the local landlords and the rivers, and the indigenous fishing industry was systematically undermined in the decades before the famine to protect the English fishing industry, says Darren. You see, it was a different time.
0: Different time, yeah.
1: And 4 million people either died or had to take the boat. So, like, in fairness, it's not something that can be passed off very easily. And it's very...
0: It's in the Irish psyche.
1: And
0: just over 100 years ago.
1: It's
0: really in recent history, as history goes.
1: Absolutely, no question or doubt about it, Paul. Our own Brendan Hoban has written a wonderful book called Ocras. Because the famine was bad in every part of Ireland. But would you believe the most affected part for the famine was North Mayo and West Sligo? And he wrote a wonderful book called Ocras about it all a few years ago. And it's a powerful read. And John Kelly is another man that comes to mind, an author that wrote a book called The Graves Are Walking. So, Tony, I humbly urge you to go read those and come back to us.
0: Okay, now let's go to Ballina, Jerry. Jerry Guthrie is in Ballina, and Jerry Guthrie has a hit song called The Monday Club. Let's go.

0: Monday Club from Jerry Guthrie. Yeah. Good lively song.
1: I wonder whether there'd been a Monday Club in every county in those days, like.
2: Do you know, I think there was a Monday Club in Ballina. I'm not sure. I think so. There was a club down there near where Dylan's restaurant used to be, and I think there might have been a bit of a Monday Club there years and years and years ago. And maybe it still exists, I don't know.
1: So all the band heads are going on a Monday, is it?
2: On a Monday, yeah. They'd all go in on a Monday and reminisce over the weekend and good crowds and bad crowds and this, that and the other to discuss.
1: They'd be hyping it up as well, wouldn't they?
2: Of course.
1: Huh? Of course. I did 1,100. Will you stop? And maybe five in the place.
2: That's right. Huh? Yeah, exaggeration was the name of the game in showbiz anyway, Jerry.
1: Now, Peter and Tooting Paul, we have those alarms on meat and more here in London. The alarm sounds all right, but nothing else happens, says Peter and Tooting. Angela Reid is from Tyrone and based in Tyrone and also does a lovely job on Blacksod Bay Lads at some point along the way. Another caller wants to know, how did Craig's Rugby Club do in the All-Ireland Junior Cup over the weekend? Can anyone answer that? And Monica is tuned our way and she'd like to hear something from the bowl, TR Dallas, if that's possible today.
2: Now I'll tell you where we're going to go. We're going to go to Galway. As we said, commiserations to Galway. Great fight yesterday, no doubt about it. Real match right down to the wire, right down the last kick of the game. So we're going to go over to Galway last. The late Dolores Kane. So many of you looking for this particular song from Dolores.

0: Lovely. Dolores Kane, of course, in a beautiful piece called Teddy O'Neill. Rochford time in Midwest now is 12:18.
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0: So remember, you can continue to text or WhatsApp us on 087 900 4141 in association with Megan's Bar and Kitchen, nestled in the heart of Manhattan. 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

0: final question of the wave at the moment. That, of course, is Westlife and Chariot. I like that song from them, Jerry. Well done. Breach and Galway said, well done to Rossies on your win yesterday. Oh, another listener said, there's a Monday club in Casada, Jerry, in the High Chaparral. Uh-huh. They said the crack is 90 every Monday in it, and all are more than welcome in the good old High Chaparral. What do we see? What have you got, Jerry?
1: Well, now, first of all, I'd say that Ed Sheeran had a hand in writing that Chariot, Paul, for Westlife.
0: Oh, I think, yeah, Jerry, you're right.
1: Yeah, now, hello, Paul and Jerry. Now, the ice cream season is here. And did you know that a child's cone has a 23% VAT charged on it? I bought two yesterday in Sligo and the receipt showed 23% VAT. Did you know that?
0: On ice cream?
1: On ice cream. I didn't. Well, I
0: assume there'd be VAT on it. If you don't mind me saying, why wouldn't there be?
1: I suppose that's it.
0: You can't distinguish between ice cream for adults and ice cream for kids.
1: Oh, very true. Ice cream is ice cream at the end of the day. But I suppose maybe this...
0: But the 23% is a killer, isn't it?
1: It's a killer. It's a quarter of the price. But now I will say this much about some places too. Lord, in fairness, some outlets are fierce generous with the 99s.
0: They are. Maybe too generous.
1: Is there any such thing?
0: Well, I don't know. Yeah. I consider Super Value now to be the king of the ice creams.
1: Oh, you're gone. And you love that Supermax ice cream, don't you?
0: Oh, I do. I do. Absolutely love it, chap.
1: You're gone mad on that.
0: And generous portions as well. And a reasonable price too, let me tell you.
1: You're gone mad on that, sir. No doubt about it.
0: Now,
1: Michael Rattigan as well. Michael is on from the Pioneer Total Abstinence Association of the Sacred Heart. And they're holding an information-consultation meeting in St. John's in Knock at 9:30. Liam O'Dwyer will be there. It's on this Wednesday night, by the way, from 7:30 to 9:30, as I say. This Wednesday, the 13th of May. From 7:30 to 9:30 in St. John's Resting Care Centre in Knock. And Liam O'Dwyer, who's assisting the board of directors with the development of the association, will facilitate the meeting. And Michael encourages all pioneers to intend to ensure that your voice is heard at that important night.
0: Now, would you like a little instrumental tune that you can tap your feet to?
1: Well, you know, we always, in fairness to you, you always come good with one. And people love the instrumental.
0: I found one from Billy Condon. Right. Billy Condon is a great fiddle player. Good. And I think you might like... He's a fiddle player with Jimmy Buckley's band. And I think you might love this little tune from Billy.

0: bit of fiddle playing, a bit of steel guitar playing, and a great bit of piano playing. And that'll be from the one and only Billy Condon. Good library, please, from him, San Antonio Rose. Now, Ger.
1: Didn't he spend time with the hillbillies, Paul?
0: He did as well. Yeah, he was a hillbilly. Great, and lovely fella.
1: Gentleman.
0: Oh, remarkable man. Gentleman. And that's Billy Condon.
1: Here's James the Rossi. Lads. If the Galway crowd weren't depressed after yesterday, they certainly will after ye playing Teddy O'Neill. Is there any chance of that new one from the two Johnnies to liven the job up for the Galway crowd, says James the Rossi. Dolores is in a world of her own. It's a different category altogether.
0: Well, I'll tell you what we'll do now, Jerry. Right. We won't be behind the door. What? If they suggested that, if they feel that they're going to lift, they give the Galwegians a little bit of lift, we'll give Katie Daly a spin in a couple of minutes. Now, it's not the original song that Desi O'Hallan recorded.
1: No.
0: It is another one. Mm. And we'll find that, Jerry. We'll do our bit. To lift the Galwegians.
1: And one more, Les. Can you please play Roscommon on the Move by the Badass Boogie Band, written by Dick McDonough from Castle Rees?
0: Well, I remember it well. Sean Morden. Dick McDonough got together many years ago and they did that one.
1: No. And the Mayor Roscommon Hospice Community Choir. It's an open community choir to sing, share and celebrate the work done by the hospice. No audition required and all ages are welcome. So if you feel you can sing and you want to be a part of this, tonight is the night, Monday the 11th of May, in the Friary in Ballyhonus, between 6:30 and 8:30 p.m. The conductor is Brendan McGuinness and all are welcome to that event.
0: Another listener said, would there be any chance, lads, you'd be able to play the Wolf Tones version of Only Our Rivers Run Free? Would you like to hear it, Jared?
1: Well, now, Paul, it's a powerful piece of music. And
0: well,
1: I will
0: have a listen to this.
1: Put a spanner on the works.

0: Ah, that is a great version of a powerful, powerful song, isn't it?
1: As well as that, you know how sometimes you do be saying, in fairness, how you can never make out the words of some of the more modern singers?
0: You can.
1: No such problem.
0: With the wolf tones.
1: It's so clear. It's so clear.
0: Yeah, he's a beautiful voice, though,
1: beautiful
0: in fairness.
1: Beautiful voice, yeah.
0: Now, getting back to the old Monday Club.
1: Yeah.
0: The Monday Club is in Ryan's in Kilchamar every Monday night and supposed to be great crack. And also, Juni Loftus in Chum. That's a pub in Chum, I think. All the show bands met there Monday nights to talk about the weekend and get the sports results and play a couple of tunes as well. And this listener said, any chance of a song hall home among the Rossies? And we'll get to that nearer the Monaghan game, no doubt about that. So, and that's Ryan's in Kilchamar anyway.
1: Yeah.
0: Years ago, Juni Loftus' pub in Chum.
1: No. Sham. And also, big happy birthday to the best mum and dad, Michael and Josephine Carr from Kilconnelly. Hope you had a wonderful day.
0: Mm.
1: Usn't they say about Chum that in the Republic of Ireland, there were more show bands in and
0: more
1: around
0: show
1: Chum
0: bands
1: than any other town or village in Ireland?
0: Johnny Flynn show band, Jerry and the Ohio, there was the Ranchers, there was loads of, there was more musicians in Chum.
1: That's what they said.
0: Than there was in Castleblaney.
1: That's
0: I mean,
1: what
0: it
1: they
0: was
1: said.
0: Incredible.
1: Yeah, it was incredible.
0: Yeah,
1: that south of the border, Chum was the capital for the show band era.
0: That's right, yeah.
1: Mighty.
0: Right, I'll tell you what to do. A listener said, they give the Galwegians a lift. This is the tune they've chosen, Jerry. Are you ready for it?
1: Yeah, go on, Mighty.
0: The two Johnnies.
1: Go on.
0: Here we go.

0: Jerry, the young ones are gone baloobas for it.
1: I heard so.
0: Gone baloobas for it, yeah.
1: In the disco, anyway. The gone mad for
0: that's right, gone mad for it. You'd be hopping round like a lunatic to that.
1: But it's great lively stuff though, really, isn't
0: it? Sure, they're mighty, the two Johnnies. Anyway.

0: Ah, good old song from Deacon Blue. Now, put a year on that song, Gerry. That's not today or yesterday. Whoa. That'd be mid-80s, wouldn't it?
1: 87, I'd be thinking,
0: I'd say so, around there, yeah. Good old song, Gerry. Let me tell you now, the Mayo Dental time, Gerry, is 12:47.
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0: Now, we played Billy Connett a couple of minutes ago, Gerry, and a listener, Billy, remembers, a listener from Bray remembers Billy Connett coming to Ballyhaunas many years ago with his brother, and they'd work on a farm down in Ballyhaunas.
3: No.
0: That's not today or yesterday, because Billy is no spring chicken.
3: Good man.
0: So I tell you, many years ago now, that'd be a good few years ago, Billy and the brother came down to Ballyhaunas to work on a farm. Now, a listener said, any chance you'd play a song called I Need to Make? Especially for Sean Clark. I Need to Make. Have you heard of it?
1: Not familiar with it, to be honest.
0: No, neither am I. Another listener said they'd like to hear the new song from Cleo Sweeney. Won't get to it today. Gerry, what have you got?
3: Well, I got a letter in, would you believe? We got a letter in, Paul, from Cora Mulroy, our great friend Cora Mulroy,
0: right.
3: The Mayo Leisure
0: Castle
3: Point.
0: Bar, yeah.
3: And she says, Paul and Gerry and gang, I'm looking for a favour. These CDs are Barry Owens. He's a cousin of mine. He's based in London, very involved in the Irish communities and organisations in London, playing every year at the Mayo Luton GA dinner. And he asked me to pass on these CDs to my friends at Midwest Radio. You wouldn't mind giving them a play over time, and if you could pass on to other presenters as well, it would be fantastic. Well, we have a copy of it here. His man called Barry Owen Paul. 13 tracks and all on the album, a lot of them written by the man himself. So will we give it a run? Track two.
0: What's
3: some days, Barry Owen. Some days I can't do right from wrong.

0: What's his name again, Ger?
1: That man now, Paul, is a man called Barry Owen.
0: Well, fair play to him. He's well able to sing.
1: But when I tell you, there's 13 tracks on this album, right?
0: Right.
1: Every single one of them written by himself.
0: You're joking.
1: A
0: that one written by himself.
1: Album of originals. And fairness, I had a quick listen to it the other day. One better than the next.
0: Oh, we'll play another one than the God in the next couple of days. Well done to
1: Standing Up in the Crowd is the name of the album, Paul.
0: Lovely, lovely, lovely. Now, I want to tell people about Pádraig Harkin. He's giving a free gardening talk this Wednesday at 1:15 to 2 o'clock in Castlebar Library. That's with Pádraig Harkin. This is a free event for people over 55. Uh-huh. So, over 55, talk with Pádraig Harkin and gardening, Castlebar Library, 1:15 to 2 o'clock this Wednesday. Also, congratulations to Conor Ryan and all the Rossies on yesterday's win. Lots of love from the Super Hags in Ballinasloe, their biggest fans, Jerry.
1: I'd say if you're 55, 4 3/4 though.
0: I'd say you might get in as well.
1: And I'd like to ask one more question now, and I'd wonder is this. Is the geranium the toughest plant going?
0: Is the geranium the... Why do you say that?
1: Well, I'll tell you why now. I had a geranium at home, and it died a death. Gone.
0: Right.
1: And there was nothing left, only a small stalk. I paired it back, and I had one small stalk left, not much bigger than a match. And I put it into the pot anyway, and I gave it a bit of water, and I put it on a window near the sunlight, and you couldn't believe my geranium has sprouted now. Lemon scented geranium. Do you like geraniums?
0: Are you a man for geraniums? I wouldn't even know what one looks like.
1: Ah, you would, of course. You're saying that now, but I'll bet you, because it's a very familiar plant.
0: No, I like flowers, but I wouldn't know the difference.
1: And you know what a geranium is great for too?
0: What?
1: Keeping the flies away.
0: Is it?
1: Yes. If you had flies now, you'd get a few geraniums around the house. You'll have no more flies after
0: that. Good man yourself, Jerry. Here we go. I think we're almost out of time. Are we not quite?
1: I'd say we're good to go now, actually, there, Paul. All right. I'm watching the clock.
0: Anyway, you're on the road Friday now, Jerry. We're on the road Friday. We're with in the MacWilliam Park Hotel for hospice.
1: We're going to be there for our friends for the Mayoros Common Hospice Day, and we're looking forward to it. And that's Friday. And then we have a couple more next week, but we'll talk about those next week.
0: Good. Amelia Margot, Jerry. Right then, here is Jack Kyo.

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How's it going there, everybody? You're very welcome to this evening's cabaret. I want to thank you for the trouble you're after taking to come and hear me play. I know the effort that you're making, all the trouble you have to take when you decide you're gonna go and see a show. Your wife says, oh, not Christy Moore, we heard him loads of times before, and we're going to miss Kate Byrne and the Late Late Show. Well, there's people here upon me word from every corner of the world, from Port Tarleton, Port Leash and Tullamore, from Two Mile House and Pula Fuca, from Black Trenchcoat, Bush and Boolia. Such a crowd I've never seen before.

shot, my throat was cut, and all the restaurants were shut as I was driving out through Kinnegad. So I drove on to Mother Hubbard's, where I saw a swarm of truckers, and I said to myself, this place doesn't look too bad. In came a 40-foot lorry, leaking lines of slurry, and the king of the road, he jumped down and he said to me, hey John, don't I know your face? Are you Paddy Riley or Brendan Grace? Are you Mary Black or Freddie White? Says he. Wait till I tell you what happened to me today. I was coming up the Jewel Carriageway,

The body is that of a 35-year-old. Significant lesions to the face, particularly the right temple, correlating to the intracranial hemorrhaging observed. Seatbelt abrasions clear across chest and abdomen. Broken femur and tibia, right leg. Blood alcohol is over the legal limit. Cause of death, drink driving. Drink and drive, and it could be you on the mortuary slab. 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
1: Midwest Radio's top of the hour with Faddins for Men, Brafey Road, Castle Bar, where fashion never sleeps. Stockist of Sixth Sense, Columbia, Farah, Superdry and Rivet and Denim, faddins.ie.
2: It's 7 o'clock. Good morning. I'm Tara Duggan. There could be major disruption to ambulance services across the country today as more than 2,000 workers go on strike from 8 a.m. Union members from SIP2 and Unite are taking to the picket line in a dispute with the National Ambulance Service over pay. Today's industrial action will last for 24 hours with more strikes planned over the coming weeks. The HSE is warning of potential long delays to non-life-threatening call-outs. However, the 999 service is operating and priority is being given to emergency cases. The British Prime Minister is facing a showdown with his own cabinet this morning as he faces calls to step down. More than 70 Labour MPs have told Keir Starmer to go, with just 81 needed to trigger a leadership contest. It comes after disastrous local election results for the party last week. Sky's political editor Beth Rigby says Starmer could be facing up to his successor in a matter of hours.
3: Wes Streeting, a would-be contender and challenger, has not spoken to the Prime Minister, and he will see him, he will face him at that table, so things could move very quickly.
2: The World Health Organization is reassuring countries impacted by the hantavirus outbreak that it's not another COVID. A French woman's condition is deteriorating after testing positive following her evacuation flight from Tenerife, bringing the total number of cases linked to the MV Hondius to 8. Two Irish passengers remain in quarantine at a HSE facility after flying home on the government jet on Sunday. WHO Director General Tedros Ghebreyesus has thanked all of those involved in the massive evacuation, which involved 23 countries.
4: People of those countries who are receiving their citizens, nothing to fear. The risk is low. This is not another COVID. And I hope you will continue to show your compassion and solidarity to your citizens and help them to integrate, of course, after the 42 days of isolation.
2: Fears of rising consumer prices and jet fuel shortages seem to be putting many people off booking a foreign holiday. Tour operators are reporting a sharp 25% decline in overseas bookings for the summer season, despite many airlines actually cutting fares. The Irish Times says the slump in bookings isn't confined to Ireland, with a similar decline being seen across many European countries. The paper quotes Paul Hackett from Click and Go Travel, saying even lower prices are not having the desired impact. France and the UK will co-host a meeting involving 40 defence ministers later as efforts to reopen the Strait of Hormuz continue. Washington and Tehran both rejected each other's latest peace proposals, with Donald Trump calling Iran's list of demands garbage. Speaking at a White House event overnight, the US president said his country was respected because of the stance it was taking.
5: Our country, a year and a half ago, was laughed at. We were mocked. And now we're the hottest country anywhere in the world. There's nobody close. We're the greatest military in the world. We're unparalleled, and we're doing a job. We've made America great again.
2: 41% of pub owners say their financial situation is worse now than a year ago. That's according to a new survey from the Vintners Federation of Ireland, which is holding its AGM in Carlow today. It says an upcoming 9% VAT cut is inadequate and the industry needs a tax credit to help its members survive. CEO Pat Quatty says the government needs to undo the damage it's done to the pub trade.
6: It was already in a precarious condition last year, so the situation is being exacerbated. And the big problem is that government's fingerprints are on most of the costs that are most significant for our pubs. So we're saying to government now, please help us to stay alive, because if you want us to die, keep doing what you're doing.
2: Finally, Rory McIlroy says he's not cut out for being a movie star. The golfer played a starring role in Happy Gilmore 2 and also features in the recently released Devil Wears Prada 2. He told the New Heights podcast he personally pitched for his wife Erica to also cameo in the latter. But he says while he enjoys being on a movie set, he finds it a grind after a while. That's your news update at 4 minutes past seven.
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8: I believe Rory McIlroy is in that movie for about 10 seconds, I think.
7: Anyway, good morning. How are you? Tuesday. Let's have a look at the weather. Early this morning, patchy rain and drizzle over Connacht will clear southwards. Sunny spells will develop this morning and continue for the rest of the day. A few isolated showers may develop. Temperatures 11 to 14 degrees. Moderate to fresh west to northwest winds. Tonight will start off mainly dry with clear spells. Scattered showers will extend southwards overnight. Temperatures of 5 to 8 degrees with moderate to fresh westerly winds. Strong near Atlantic coasts. For Wednesday, it's going to be cool, a breezy day. Sunshine and showers. Temperatures of 10 to 13 degrees with fresh, gusty, northwesterly winds. As always, for a detailed forecast, plus the latest local weather warnings, you can check out Met Aaron's website, met.ie.
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7: Pretty good. 6 after 7 now. 12th of May, rise and shine. Welcome to your breakfast show from Midwest. Let's get underway. Yay!

I hope you comprehend indeed. Mick Hucknall, Simply Red, starting us off today. 1991 was the year, November, that was released from Mick Hucknall. Good Song Stars, opening up our show for Tuesday. 12th of May today. International Nurses Day. Yep, across the world, celebrating nurses, International Nurses Day. It's also National Limerick Day, which is the poem rather than the city and county. What do you have to do for that? Do you have to make up a limerick or something like that? A great way to celebrate this monumental day is to spend some time learning more about limericks and poetry in general. A fantastic way to mark this incredible day dedicated to Edward Lear and his incredible works is to sit down and write a few limericks of your own. No rude ones now, no rude ones. National Limerick Day today. What else is it? What else? International Day of Plant Health. Okay. National Nutty Fudge Day. Right. Anything else worth celebrating? No, I think it's pretty much it. That's pretty much it for the 12th of May. There's lots of other ones, lots of other celebrations right across the world on the 12th of May. Anyway, good morning to you. Welcome to your breakfast show from Midwest. It's David Cawley checking in, all with thanks to Brafey House Hotel. We're with you till 8:45 as always this morning. Bit of a wet morning across the region, but clearing up in some parts. Looks like it's going to be another okay day. 11 to 14 degrees. You know, really, we can complain about a lot of stuff at the minute, but the weather's been good. It's been all right. It's been okay, hasn't it? It's been okay. Let's give you a couple of quick stories to start off our show this morning. A football shirt. Do you collect football jerseys? Well, here's one. A football shirt that was worn by David Beckham has sold for more than £10,000 sterling at auction. It was a Man United jersey from the 98-99 season when they won the treble. Coming out on top of the Premier League, the FA Cup and the UEFA Champions League, the number 7 shirt was worn by Beckham in a league game against Arsenal and also an FA Cup match against Chelsea. That kind of amazes me that they used the same jersey twice, because I think these days they nearly change their jerseys at half time. But anyway, there you go. It fetched nearly more than £10,000 sterling at auction, and that football shirt worn by David Beckham. And also, holidays. Have you booked your holiday for the summer yet? Fears of rising consumer prices and jet fuel shortages seem to be putting many people off booking a foreign holiday. Tour operators are reporting a sharp 25% decline in overseas bookings for the summer season, despite many airlines cutting fares. The Irish Times says the slump in bookings is not confined just to Ireland, with a similar decline in bookings right across Europe in many European countries. The paper quotes Paul Hackett from Click and Go Travel saying, even lower prices are not having the desired impact. So it's electricity prices, it's holidays, it's petrol, diesel price. Oh, it's affected everybody. Let's give you our contact details. Text and WhatsApp is open for business right now. 087 900 4141. With thanks to the Merrion Row Hotel and Public House in New York, located just off Times Square and home to the finest Irish hospitality in the Big Apple. Telephone lines open later. 0818 3055. Keep an eye on our social media over the next few days. Some interesting stuff on there. Facebook, Instagram, TikTok and Twitter X. Download the app and, of course, listen on your smart speaker. Good morning to Noreen, who says happy birthday to Martina in Carrick. Thank you, Noreen, who's in Fairymount this morning. A couple of great songs coming in from our listeners' suggestions as well, so hopefully we get around to some of those. And good morning too to Anne, who's up and about this morning. Just having the breakfast and looking forward to a good day today.

0: Celine Dion. That's called A New Day Has Come, a Midwest. Yeah, some good suggestions this morning coming in from listeners. Morning to our Breakfast Club. We're checking in, counting down to the Camino. Just a few weeks away now. Morning to you. Morning to Mike, who's in Cavan. Tidelines requested, good as well. Yeah, all good. Thank you for all of those bits and pieces. Mayo Dental Time Check, 18 minutes after 7.
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0: Briefly, some of these sporting headlines. Tottenham missed the chance to go 4 points clear of West Ham in the Premier League's relegation battle. They were held to a 1-1 draw at home to Leeds last night. It leaves them just 2 points clear of the drop zone with two games remaining, all very tight at the bottom of the Premier League. Hull City have secured their place in the Championship playoff final at Wembley on Saturday week. The Tigers were 2-0 winners away to Millwall in the second leg of their last tie last night, following a scoreless draw in Friday's opening leg. Tonight, Southampton and Middlesbrough, they will bid to join them in the final. They are locked as nil-all as well, ahead of the resumption of their tie at St Mary's from 8 o'clock. There's a lot of talk about this game, of course, because you would have heard the whole thing about some of the Southampton staff up watching the Middlesbrough team training and all that stuff that went on last week. So, yeah, we'll talk about that. We'll get a word from the Middlesbrough boss, Kim Heidelberg, on the way a little bit later on. Chelsea are reportedly interested in bringing in former Real Madrid boss Xabi Alonso as a permanent replacement for Lima Senior. The ex-Liverpool player has been out of work since he left the Spanish side in January. The Athletic are now reporting that he's open to the possibility of a move to Stamford Bridge. Gaelic games, there are a pair of semi-finals to look forward to this evening in the Leinster Minor Football Championship. Parnell Park hosts the meeting of Dublin and Meath, while Louth welcome Kildare to RD. Both of those games underway at 7:30. In rugby, Ireland winger Behin Parsons admits that she struggled with her recovery after a leg break in 2024. The Galway native is in line to play in the team's first game at the Aviva Stadium in over a decade this coming weekend. They will take on Scotland. We get a word from Parsons in our main sport. And there's racing of both Killarney and Sligo today. Killarney has the slightly earlier start time of 5:05 for a 7 race card. The first gross race goes to post in Sligo just before 5:30.
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0: Great Lines of Midwest, 7:26 now, Tuesday morning. Let's get to the comedy. A man who was in Castlebar at the TF Roy last Saturday night, Neil Delamere, and he's talking about WhatsApp.
1: Little request, if you know anybody who works for WhatsApp, just tell them to let us delete the message entirely, like it was never sent. Don't delete the message, but still write, Neil has deleted the message. Like a little telltale informer. So that your friend still texts you and goes, what was in that message that you deleted it? You know what it says delete for me or delete for everyone? Who picks? Just for me, and just go and delete it for me, yeah? Yeah, I still want them to see the awful stuff I've written, but I don't want to be reminded of it. Yeah. It's like getting a tattoo removed and walking into the laser place going, what are my options for tattoo removal? You got two options. First option, we shine a laser on your leg, remove the tattoo so no one will see the tattoo. What is my second option? We shine a laser in your eyes so you won't see the tattoo. I'm going for option number two, please. Thank you very much.
0: Yeah, seeing a big crowd in Castlebar last Saturday night. Fabulous comedian Neil Delamere. WhatsApp, it is a bit of a... You know, if somebody deletes something, you go, what did they delete there? Why did they delete that? Ah, I don't know. More comedy, same time, same place. Right here in Midwest. The Mavericks now, with the old tremolo song, Here Comes My Baby.
2: In

0: there, the Tremolos had the original back in the 60s. It's also been recorded by Jimmy Buckley down through the years. That's the version from the Mavericks and Here Comes My Baby. What's it like weather-wise as you wake up on this Tuesday? Early this morning, patchy rain and drizzle over Connacht will clear southwards. Sunny spells will develop this morning and continue for the rest of the day. A few isolated showers may develop in temperatures between 11 and 14 degrees with moderate to fresh west to northwesterly winds. Tonight we'll start off mainly dry with some clear spells. Scattered showers will extend southwards overnight, temperatures of 5 to 8 degrees with moderate to fresh westerly winds, strong near Atlantic coasts. And for Wednesday, it will be a cool, breezy day with sunshine and showers. Temperatures tomorrow just 10 to 13 degrees with fresh, gusty northwesterly winds. The pollen forecast remains high today. The solar UV index is moderate today and tomorrow. You get more from Met Éireann's website, met.ie. Let's get the news headlines. We're joined from our news desk by Rowan Kelly. Rowan, good morning.
1: Good morning, David. The World Health Organization is reassuring countries affected by the hantavirus outbreak that this is not another COVID. A French woman's condition is deteriorating after testing positive following her evacuation flight from Tenerife, bringing the total number of cases linked to the cruise ship MV Honduras to 8. Two Irish passengers remain in quarantine at a HSE-run facility after flying home on Sunday night in the government jet. Meanwhile, the British Prime Minister is facing a showdown with his own cabinet this morning as he faces calls to step down as leader. More than 70 Labour MPs have told Keir Starmer to go, with 81 needed to trigger a leadership contest in the party. It comes after disastrous local election results for the ruling party last week. France and the UK will co-host a meeting involving 40 defence ministers later as efforts to reopen the Strait of Hormuz continue. Washington and Tehran both rejected each other's latest peace proposals, with Donald Trump calling Iran's list of demands garbage. And in local headlines, coming up on Morning Edition from 8:45, appeal stood down for missing Ballinrobe man following discovery of body. Ambulance service strike action escalates today, with 2,000 workers striking for 24 hours. And Sligo and Donegal properties are raided as part of operations targeting organised crime. All these stories and more on the way from 8:45.
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0: Morning to the listeners out and about for an early morning walk, and send me a beautiful photograph from Castlebar from the lake this morning. Thank you for that. Morning to you. Morning to Mary as well, as up and about today. And also Sean, who's checking in. Thank you, Sean. He sent us a little suggestion for our all-time classic every morning. Just after 7:45, we play our all-time classic with thanks to Danola's in Castlebar. 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

0: huge song over the last little while. Bella Kay, I love it, I love it, I love it. And it's always one of those songs. Oh, many songs these days, when you play the version, you're hoping that it's the radio version or the clean, extra clean radio version. And just in case, if you're looking that up on some of your streaming platforms, you know, just if you have little ones, sometimes the songs these days don't have the best of words sometimes. But anyway, that's the clean version, the radio edit, and it's been so popular over the last little while. Bella Kay, I love it, I love it, I love it, on Midwest Radio. A listener says, ah, will you stop? Does that mean you want me to play?
1: Ah, will I stop?
0: There you go. Happy 9th birthday today to Reese Carroll from Westport. Good morning to you, Reese. Happy 9th birthday. Have a wonderful day. Lots of love. Granny Bridies in Ballycroy wishing you all the very best this morning. Don't forget, local newspapers in the shops today, Connacht Telegraph, the Mayo News, and also the Western People as well. The broadsheet headlines, among the stories from the Irish Times this morning: Department of Housing proposes fewer beds in Oliver Bond Flats complex in Dublin is one of their headlines. Keir Starmer clings on as Labour ministers call on him to resign. And house building slows as Middle East conflict hits orders in Irish construction also makes the Irish Times today. The Irish Examiner: privacy and dignity issues at UHL is one of their main headlines today. They have also no excessive profits for energy suppliers, and Counting House chosen to be house new public library also makes the front page of the Examiner. Finally, among the stories from the Irish Independent: revealed government on track to collect bumper carbon tax revenue this year even without further increases. Iran war and fuel protests trigger surprise slowdown in house building. Starmer's plea for more time ignored as calls for his resignation rise and aides quit. And hopes Irish women on hantavirus hit ship can do 6-week quarantine in their homes also makes the Irish Independent newspaper today.
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0: 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On the way, our all-time classic, a song that was released on this day back in 1965. That's coming up with thanks to Delodas on the way shortly. A look at these sporting headlines. Tottenham missed the chance to go 4 points clear of West Ham in the Premier League's relegation battle as they were held to a 1-1 draw at home to Leeds last night. It leaves them just 2 points clear of the drop zone. 2 games remaining. The Leeds boss Daniel Farke says that he was proud of the way that his side performed.
11: Difficult away game, Tottenham back-to-back wins here. Once you go 1-0 down after this first half and then early in the second half, can be very difficult and sometimes you can crumble. Not us. We showed again that we didn't want to lose this game. We stepped up. Yeah, it was definitely a good night for us.
0: Hull City have secured their place in the Championship playoff final at Wembley on Saturday week. The Tigers were 2-0 winners away to Millwall in the second leg of their tie last night, following a scoreless draw in Friday's opening leg. Tonight, Southampton and Middlesbrough will bid to join them in the final. They're locked at nil-all ahead of the resumption of their tie at St Mary's from 8 o'clock. The Middlesbrough boss, Kim Hellberg, says that their fans' support is a weapon that he would rather use instead of any anger his side may be feeling towards their Championship playoff opponents, Southampton.
12: I think it's more about the love for the supporters, the feeling from them that is more important than anger for something else. I think that's the where it could come from and should come from in terms of that. So the support from the supporters, the work from everyone here, that'll give me a lot of energy going into those type of games.
0: Chelsea reportedly interested in bringing in former Real Madrid boss Xabi Alonso as a permanent replacement for Lemar Senior. The ex-Liverpool player has been out of work since he left the Spanish side in January. The Athletic are now reporting that he's open to the possibility of a move to Stamford Bridge. Gaelic games, there's a pair of semi-finals to look forward to this evening in the Leinster Minor Football Championship. Parnell Park hosts the meeting of Dublin and Meath, while Louth welcome Kildare to RD. Both of those games underway at 7:30. In rugby, Irish winger Baheen Parsons admits that she struggled with her recovery after a leg break in 2024. The Galway native is in line to play in the team's first game at the Aviva Stadium in over a decade this weekend. They will take on Scotland, who will be looking to finish their Six Nations campaign with a flourish. A win would see them secure their best tournament finish since 2020. Parsons says it's been a difficult journey to this weekend's massive tie.
13: Yeah, I'd be lying if I said I didn't feel those sort of feelings. I think that's natural and it's normal when you go through injury, and it's sort of part of it. I've definitely found some days very tough and I thought, God, am I cut out for this sport? Like, but no, you just have to trust the process.
0: And in racing, they're racing in both Killarney and Sligo today. Killarney has the slightly earlier time of 5:05 for a 7-race card, while the first goes to post in Sligo just before 5:30 later on this evening. Early morning, patchy rain and drizzle over Connacht will clear southwards. Sunny spells will develop this morning and continue for the rest of the day. A few isolated showers may develop in temperatures of 11 to 14 degrees with moderate to fresh west to northwest winds. In a moment, we'll have a look at some of the events that happened on this day in years gone by.
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14: 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We've tyres for all weather and all road conditions. 094 90 235 31.
0: Good morning, happy 5th birthday to Joseph Heenahan. Good morning to you, Joseph. Have a great day, and that comes in from your favourite auntie, wishing you all the best. Let's have a look at some of the events that happened on the 12th of May, this day in years gone by. 1908, George Bernard Shaw's play Getting Married had its premiere. That was in London. 1958, Nini Nana Nana Nunu. I presume that's the way you say it. Nini Nana Nana Nunu. Dickie Doo and the Don'ts. It went into the top 40. It was a song. It was, and I have a clip. Here we go.
16: Nini Nana Nana Nunu.
0: all together now. Nee, nee, na, na, na, na, no, no. Dicky Doo and the Don'ts.

0: No. I have a feeling, did Bad Manners do a cover version of that years later? I'm not sure. But anyway, Dickie Do and the Don'ts hit the top 40 on this day, 1958. Elvis, on this day, 1960, he appeared on a Frank Sinatra television special. Elvis sings Sinatra's 1957 Cy Coleman hit Witchcraft, and Frank performs Presley's 1956 classic Love Me Tender. At 1967, Track Records released Are You Experienced, the album by the Jimi Hendrix Experience. 1994, and the movie, directed by Quentin Tarantino, called Pulp Fiction, and starring John Travolta and Uma Thurman and Samuel L. Jackson, had its premiere at the Cannes Film Festival. It won the Palme d'Or from 1994. Remember the movie? Great movie.
1: A quarter pounder with cheese in Paris.
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1: Royale with cheese.
2: Royale with cheese.
0: The Royale with Cheese. Pulp Fiction, released on this day back in 1994. 1999, the US First Lady, Hillary Rodham Clinton, became the first woman to be granted the freedom of Galway City, following in the footsteps of her country's former presidents, John F. Kennedy and Ronald Reagan. 1999 on this day.
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0: 1965 was the year. The 12th of May. And this was recorded on this day, 1965, by the Rolling Stones, their smash hit single, I Just Can't Get No Satisfaction. 12 minutes to wait now.

0: Satisfaction. Rolling Stones, I Can't Get No Satisfaction. All-time classic with thanks to Danolas this morning. Released on this day, or actually recorded on this day, back in 1965. Another all-time classic tomorrow.
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0: Cliff says, after mentioning Pulp Fiction, you've got to play Chuck Berry's Never Can Tell. There's a great song. The best song from an outstanding soundtrack. It's a great soundtrack, isn't it? You've got some great songs on there. Thank you, Cliff. There's one for you. There's one for our all-time classic, Chuck Berry's You Never Can Tell. Great song. Good morning. Please wish St. Brendan's Belmonath best of luck today. They're playing an Connacht final, I'm told. So good morning to all the crew from St. Brendan's, and we wish you all the best. And a listener says, morning, David. Could you play The Voyage? There's a great song. I think we played it. It was a couple of weeks ago. Great song. And play it for my husband today. Thanks for all the wonderful years. Isn't that a nice request? Nice request. Good morning to you. And have a lovely day. Let's have a look at the showbiz stories. Olly Murs says completing the first day of a 400-kilometre endurance challenge was the hardest thing that he's ever done in his life. He's taking part in the Unknown Challenge to raise money for Soccer Aid's 20th anniversary by running, cycling and rowing between Manchester and London. The 41-year-old's journey's been filmed for an ITV documentary. Actress Hannah Waddington says that raising her daughter as a single parent is her greatest achievement. The Ted Lasso star told Women's Health the hit comedy changed her life, helping her support her child financially. The award-winning series returns for a new season this coming August. And birthdays today. Rami Malek, the actor, celebrates his 45th birthday. He was in the James Bond movie. He was the baddie, wasn't he, in the last James Bond movie? He was also Freddie Mercury in the Queen movie too, wasn't he? Tony Hawk is 58 today. Is he the skater? Is that the skater? Emilio Estevez, the actor, 64. Donald Gleeson, wonderful actor, is 43 today. Jason Biggs is 48. You're thinking, who is he? Jason Biggs, he was the main character in the American Pie movie. Yeah, Jason Biggs, 48. And Gabriel Byrne, the actor, born on the 12th of May, 1950, also a director as well. Some of the famous people in the Birthday Club this morning. 6 minutes away from 8, we're heading towards our 8 o'clock news with some George Ezra. This is Paradise. And this is Midwest.
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6: How are you doing? 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We have Michael English on Saturday, May 23rd. It's on the New York show, so if you're in town, stop in because we have the best Irish breakfast in Times Square. 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
10: It's 8 o'clock. Good morning. I'm Tara Duggan. A 24-hour strike by ambulance workers is now underway. A long-running dispute between the National Ambulance Service and unions has led to around 2,000 workers walking off the job today. The row is over grading and pay related to a programme of modernisation and training within the service. The HSE is warning of potentially long delays to non-life-threatening call-outs. However, the 999 service is operating and priority is being given to emergency cases. Conor DC, president of the Irish Association of Emergency Medicine, says the strike is playing Russian roulette with patients' lives.
11: Look, we need this dispute to be resolved very quickly. It should never have gotten to this point. It's dangerous for patients. We wouldn't have gone to the effort of educating paramedics if we thought that these weren't going to bring better patient outcomes. So it is a necessity now to resolve this strike, to avoid putting patients in jeopardy, avoid playing Russian roulette with our patients. It's not fair to them.
10: Government departments will be subject to much stricter spending controls under a memo being brought to Cabinet this morning. Public Expenditure Minister Jack Chambers will outline to colleagues why it's essential that they better manage their money. Jessica Woodlock has more.
12: Last month, it emerged the Department of Education was facing a major budget deficit, forcing the government to step in and supply an extra 646 million euro to it. This money is being drawn from other departments, and this morning their budgets will take another hit with curbs being imposed. Details will be brought to Cabinet this morning, and Minister Chambers is looking for approval to bring in budgetary oversight groups to monitor department spending. He'll also outline to colleagues how he'll refuse to support new expenditure measures if money is tight.
10: Not even 2 years after a landslide victory took Keir Starmer into Downing Street, he's now facing the biggest leadership crisis of his premiership. There are calls from more than 70 of the British Prime Minister's own MPs for him to resign following last week's disastrous election results. It takes only 81 to trigger a leadership challenge. He's to chair a cabinet meeting this morning where some of his top team will reportedly tell him to announce a timeline for leaving. UK Culture Secretary Lisa Nandy, though, is still backing him.
13: Going forward, what you're going to see from this Labour government is a Prime Minister who will go out and wear his heart on his sleeve, who will show that he is prepared to go out and fight any system that stands in the way of making people's lives better.
10: A French woman's condition is deteriorating after testing positive for hantavirus following her evacuation flight from Tenerife. It brings the number of cases linked to the cruise ship MV Hondius to 8. Two Irish passengers remain in quarantine at a HSE facility after flying home on the government jet on Sunday. The World Health Organization says the hantavirus outbreak is not another COVID and the risk to the public remains low. WHO Director General Tedros Ghebreyesus has thanked all of those involved in the evacuation missions.
14: Them is the right thing because all the passengers will get the necessary support and the quality support that they deserve.
10: Rory McIlroy says he asked for his wife to have a cameo in The Devil Wears Prada 2. The County Down golfer also appears in the movie, which hit cinema screens last week. It's not his first movie credit. He also enjoyed a starring role in Happy Gilmore 2. Rory told Travis and Jason Kelsey on the New Heights podcast that his latest cameo was incredible.
15: The team reached out and said, look, Dave was wondering if you would want to do some sort of cameo. And I said to my wife, Erica, I'm like, yeah, dude, what do you think? And she's like, yeah, absolutely. And then I text back and said, do you think Erica could be in it too? And they're like, sure, bring her along. I was like, this is so, spent the day in New York and did it. And it was an unbelievable experience.
10: And that's your news update. It's 4 minutes past eight.
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17: 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Mayo County Council is still open to all options after a site was offered as donation for new Ballyhaunas fire station and Sligo and Donegal properties raided as part of operations targeting organised crime. All these stories and more on the way on Morning Edition from 8:45.
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17: Sunny spells will develop this morning and continue for the rest of the day. A few isolated showers may develop. Highs temperatures of 11 to 14 degrees with moderate to fresh west to northwest winds.
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17: It's time now for this morning's death and funeral notices. The death has occurred of William Willie Grifferty, Barnacog, Swinford and Cushawan in Castlebar. Funeral Mass today at 12 noon in Our Lady Help of Christians Church in Swinford, followed by burial in St. James's Cemetery in Charlestown. Evelyn Mahan, ní Bruin, Castlereagh Road, French Park, County Roscommon. Removal from her home this morning to St. Asca's Church in French Park, arriving for Mass of the Resurrection at 11 o'clock, followed by burial in Ballinamene Cemetery. Bridget Del May, ní Magnan, Glencarrob in Shrule. Requiem Mass today at 12 noon in the Church of the Immaculate Conception in Glencarrob, with burial afterwards in Shrule Cemetery. Pádraig Tracy, Knocknagar in Chew. Funeral arriving at St. Conlett's Church in Kilconley this afternoon for funeral Mass at 1 o'clock. Mary Walsh, ní Barrett, number 16 Seaside Belmullet and formerly of Knockshambo Ballyglass Belmullet and Manchester in England. Remains will arrive at the Church of the Sacred Heart in Belmullet today for funeral Mass at 12 noon, followed by burial in Emlybeg Cemetery. Shannon Francis Chambers, Derryharriff South in Castlebar, suddenly in Spain. Reposing at the Cody Funeral Home in Castlebar on Thursday evening from 5 o'clock until 7, followed by removal to her home. Removal from her home on Friday morning at 10 o'clock to the Church of the Holy Rosary in Castlebar for Requiem Mass at 11 o'clock. Funeral afterwards to the Shannon Crematorium for service at 4 o'clock. Olga Komaski, Ardigamond, Westport and Drumcree in County Westmeath. Reposing at Gilsenin's Funeral Home in Mullingar this evening from 5 o'clock until 7. Funeral Mass on Wednesday at 2 o'clock at St. Lavinia's Church in Killulla, followed by burial in the adjoining cemetery. Martin Corcoran, George's Street, Newport and formerly of Ballina Street in Cross Ballina, peacefully. Reposing at St. Dominic's Funeral Home in Newport this evening from 5:30 until 7 o'clock. Removal from his home on Wednesday morning tomorrow at 11:30 to St. Patrick's Church in Newport for Requiem Mass at 12 noon, with followed by burial in Burrishul Cemetery. House private. Helen Coyne, ní Creeby, West Lee House, Rathbone Road, Castlebar and formerly of Lee, Lancashire, UK, peacefully at the Mayo University Hospital. Reposing at Kilcoyne's Funeral Home in Castlebar this evening from 6 o'clock until 8. Funeral will arrive at the Church of the Holy Rosary in Castlebar tomorrow morning at 20 to 11 for funeral Mass at 11 o'clock, followed by burial in the Castlebar New Cemetery. William Bill Lowry, Manchester, England and formerly of Gertrine Moor in Ballyhaunis, peacefully at home in Manchester. Celebration of life at the Guardian Angels Roman Catholic Church in Bury tomorrow morning at 10 o'clock. Funeral will arrive at St. Patrick's Church in Ballyhaunis this morning for funeral Mass at 11 o'clock. Burial afterwards in the local cemetery. Josephine Clark, ní Barrett, Belgarrow in Foxford, peacefully at the Galway Clinic. Reposing at Clark's Funeral Home in Foxford on Wednesday evening tomorrow from 5 o'clock until 7. Removal from her home on Thursday morning to arrive at St. Michael's Church in Foxford for funeral Mass at 11 o'clock. With the funeral proceeding to Craigha Cemetery. House private, please. Willie Bill Heaney, Castlebarna, Midfield in Swinford, peacefully in the Sunnis Nursing Home in Knock in his 97th year. Reposing in Campbell's Funeral Home in Swinford on Wednesday tomorrow from 6 o'clock until 8, with removal to St. Joseph's Church in Midfield, arriving at 8:30. Funeral Mass on Thursday at 12 noon, followed by burial in St. Joseph's Cemetery. Michael McVan, Kilbeg, Claremorris and formerly of Curry in County Sligo, peacefully. Reposing at Gilligan's Funeral Home in Market Square, Claremorris tomorrow evening from 6 o'clock until 7:30. Funeral cortege will arrive at St. Coleman's Church in Claremorris on Thursday for Mass at 1 o'clock, with burial afterwards in St. Coleman's Cemetery. House private, please. Anne McWalters, Lynn Heights, Mullingar, County Westmeath and formerly of Knock in Milltown, County Galway, peacefully at the Mayo University Hospital. Reposing at Glynn's Funeral Home in Tuam this evening from 6 o'clock with removal at 8 to her home in Knock, Milltown. Funeral Mass tomorrow morning at 11 o'clock in St. Patrick's Church in Garafrond with burial afterwards in the Adargul Cemetery. Frank Magnan, Knockroe, Clohans Hill, Kilmaine, peacefully at home in his 93rd year. Reposing at his home this evening from 4:30 until 7:30. Private removal tomorrow morning to St. Patrick's Church in Kilmaine for Requiem Mass at 11:30, followed by burial in the new cemetery in Kilmaine. House private. Sister Therese Vianney Moore, Chocloch Mirra, Renmore, Galway, and formerly of the Convent of Mercy in St. Vincent's Holy Trinity, Uachtarard, and Leitrim in Glenamaddy, peacefully in St. Mary's Nursing Home in Galway. Reposing in Áras Naofa in the grounds of St. Oliver Plunkett Church in Renmore on Wednesday evening tomorrow from 5:00, with removal to the adjoining church at 6:30. Mass of the Resurrection on Thursday morning at 11:00, with burial afterwards in Boyna Cemetery in Glenamaddy. Lillian Ann Moran, Wembley in London. Funeral Mass at St. George's Catholic Church in Sudbury on Thursday morning at 11:00, followed by burial at St. Mary's Catholic Church, Kensal Green at 1:00. Seamus O'Grady, Preston, Manchester in England and formerly of Shrologhi in Newport. Requiem Mass at Our Lady in St. Michael's Church on the Preston Road in Preston at 12:00 tomorrow, with burial afterwards in the adjoining cemetery. Bernadette Bernie Timmin, Naoimh Murray, Ardvarna in Ballyhadreen. Reposing in the Kilgariff Funeral Home in Ballyhadreen tomorrow evening from 5:30, with removal at 7:30 to the Cathedral of the Annunciation in St. Nathan in Ballyhadreen, arriving at 8:00. Mass of the Resurrection on Thursday at 12:00, with burial afterwards in Kilcolman Cemetery. And that concludes this morning's funeral notices. Midwest Radio extends sympathies to family and friends of the deceased. May the souls of the departed rest in peace. All funeral arrangements are available to view on midwestradio.ie, where you can also leave a message of condolence.
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5: Good morning, Mr. Coley.

Taylor Swift. Open line 20 past 8, Tuesday morning, 12th day of May. Good morning. How's it going? It's David Cawley checking in with thanks to Brafey House Hotel until 8:45. Good form, are we all right? It's that Tuesday thing, isn't it? You're neither here nor there when you get to Tuesday. Anyway, hopefully you're in good form this morning. Our text and WhatsApp 087 900 4141 with thanks to Riley's Plates and Pours in New York, where an Irish welcome always awaits. You can call me this morning. Yeah. The landline, the dog and bone, 0818 3055 is our direct number to studio here this morning. You know, World Cup is coming up very soon, and there's a lot of excitement worldwide. Not so much here, but there's a lot of excitement worldwide ahead of the World Cup. But the main talking point, it seems, particularly on social media over the last few days, are the prices. So they're looking at the prices of accommodation in the various cities where the games are going to take place, and hotels. You'd need deep pockets by the looks of things. A lot of money. They're also talking about transport to the games. A lot of the stadiums are built outside of cities, so people have to make their way from the cities to the venue. And apparently, even in New York, they're saying the games are going to be in the MetLife Stadium, which is actually in New Jersey. And you're looking at over $100 on the train to get out there. So even this morning, I was watching a TikTok of a guy who was saying, can you walk from New York City to the MetLife Stadium in New Jersey? It's a long walk. It really is a long walk. But anyway, you need deep pockets if you're heading to the World Cup this year, by the looks of things. Some of those prices being quoted for hotels and for transport. Wow! Anyway, loads of other stories today to bring in. We'll get to more of those on the way shortly, but I want to get through some morning requests this morning. Good morning. Please wish Dad. That's David Gibbons. Good morning to you. In Arjun and Ballina, a very happy birthday, David. Good morning to you from Tom and Linda, and they're in Frimley, wishing you a very happy birthday this morning. Morning to you. And please wish Dad David Gibbons happy 92nd birthday from Steph, who's in Dubai. Wishing you all the best, David. Have a very happy birthday today. Morning, Billy. Billy says, morning, David. Can you mention day two of

0: 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No collections are available, but drop-offs only, okay? So that's, again, happening next Saturday, 10 a.m. to 4 p.m. That's the second Saturday. So if you've got some scrap and you want to get rid of it, you can give it to the club as they try and raise money for a new gym, okay? That's next Saturday. Thank you, Billy. Morning to Megan, who's up and about as well. And also, good morning. I would be grateful if you could announce, please, that pupils from Carrick National School in Ballinlough will be cycling to school this morning as part of National Bike Week. Okay, wow, okay. That's all the gang in Carrick National School. So please, we would like to advise drivers in the area that this event is taking place, and please ask them to drive slowly, and if they meet the children cycling on the roads, to give them adequate space to cycle safely, okay? Thank you, Martina, in Carrick National School this morning. So Carrick National School in Ballinlough, as part of that, and I think lots of other schools will be doing it as well, National Bike Week, they're going to be cycling to school, so particularly if you're heading towards Carrick National School in Ballinlough this morning, okay? Extra care needed, and give the cyclists plenty of room as well. Thank you, Martina. Morning to you. Trisha, good morning and happy birthday. Happy belated birthday to Trisha Mullen from Lahardon. I hope you have a wonderful day yesterday from all the girls in August. Wishing you all the best, Trisha. 087 900 4141 is our text and WhatsApp today. So the news came out. Is it Eurovision week? You see, I don't know. I think it is Eurovision week. But of course, we're not going to watch Eurovision here in Ireland. RTE says not showing it this year. And instead, they will show Father Ted's Eurovision parody instead of the real show this weekend. The broadcaster is one of a number across the continent who will be boycotting the competition over Israel's participation. It won't show either of the semi-finals on Tuesday or Thursday or the grand final on Saturday night. Instead, they're going to show the iconic A Song for Europe, which is the episode of the Priestley comedy, which is scheduled for 9 o'clock on that night. As I frantically see, do I have a clip of that? You know, I think I do. Anyway, the episode features Ted and Dougal as they bid to represent the country with their version of My Lovely Horse.
1: I've got Eurosong fever, Ted.
2: Yeah?
1: Oh, God, yeah. I love the Eurosong competition. I just can't wait. What time is it now?
2: 1:30.
1: 1:30? And the competition is on in
2: May.
1: Yeah.
0: So that's what we're going to be watching on this weekend. Instead of Eurovision, they're going to have the Eurovision parody from Father Ted on RTE. RA Assessors time, 8:25 now.
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0: On the way, we'll find out what's happening on the Tommy Maron Show. Give you the sporting headlines as well. Tottenham, they're making it difficult for themselves. Talk about that plus the championship playoffs. Right now, Post Malone, Morgan Wallen. I had some help. Sometimes you need it, you know.

0: Morgan Wallen, Post Malone. I had some help on Midwest. 8:28 on the Breakfast Show. Thank you, Eamon, who says, you mentioned the walk from New York to the stadium in New Jersey, saying that it was a long walk. David, that's nothing. Didn't Dennis Quaid walk from Philadelphia to New York in 100 feet of snow in a matter of days in 2004 in the movie The Day After Tomorrow? Today's generation don't even know they're born with their ticky-tocky. That's true. Although that was a movie, wasn't it? It was a movie. Thank you, Eamon. Good morning, and please say hello to Ellie. Ellie Dunleavy is celebrating the birthday today. Morning to you, Ellie. Happy 17th birthday. Love from Godfather Michael, Irene, Nathan, Dean and Amber. And have a great TY trip to Italy. Wow. With your cousin Kira and all the Bal TYs. When I was in TY, we didn't go to Italy. We didn't. We went to Lockheed Forest Park and we were happy to do so. It was a lovely place to go. Good morning, Ellie. Happy birthday. Enjoy that as well. And good morning. And best of luck to the Ballyvary Blue Bombers under 17 girls. They take on Kilmurry at home in Ballyvary this evening, 7:15 in the final Premier League match of the season. Ballyvary hope to retain their unbeaten run for the season. We hope everyone will come out to support this wonderful girls' side. Well done to coaches Eddie, Antoinette and Stephen for their hard work and determination in getting the girls to the day. A very proud day for the Ballyvary club. Come on, the Bombers, is the message there. That's tonight, 7:15, that final game. So good morning and good luck to the Ballyvary Blue Bombers and to Kilmurry as well in that big game later on tonight. Morning to Patters in Almore. Morning, Pat. And Keane Hannan is in Quignalegan in Sligo Road in Ballina. Keane is 18 today. Morning, Keane. Happy birthday from Mum, Leah, David Jr., Irla and Ali the dog. Well done. Morning to you, Keane, and a very happy birthday today. Yeah, Tottenham have missed the chance to go 4 points clear of West Ham in the Premier League's relegation battle. They were held to a 1-1 draw at home to Leeds last night. They're now 2 points clear, 2 games to go. Hull City have secured their place in the Championship playoff final at Wembley on Saturday week. The Tigers were 2-0 winners away to Millwall in the second leg of their last tie last night following a scoreless draw in Friday's opening leg. Tonight, Southampton and Middlesbrough will bid to join them in the final. They're also locked at nil-all ahead of the resumption of their tie at St Mary's from 8. Chelsea reportedly interested in bringing in former Real Madrid boss Xabi Alonso as a permanent replacement for Lemar Senior. The ex-Liverpool player has been out of work since he left the Spanish side in January. The Athletic is now reporting that he's open to the possibility of a move to Stamford Bridge. There's a pair of semi-finals to look forward to this evening in the Leinster Minor Football Championship. Parnell Park hosts the meeting of Dublin and Meath, while Louth welcome Kildare to RD. Both of those games get underway at 7:30. And in racing, there's racing in both Killarney and in Sligo today. Killarney has the slightly earlier start time of 5:05 for a 7-race card, while the first race goes to post in Sligo just before 5:30 later on today. We'll have local sport as part of Morning Edition on the way at 8:45 this morning. Let's say hello to Tommy Marn as well this morning. How are you? How's it going?
1: All's good, David. How are you?
0: We're sure we're not so bad. Driving habits, Tommy, making the papers today. Driving habits. Apparently, we pass on some of our bad driving habits to our children even before they take to the roads themselves.
1: Mm-hmm.
0: So can you guess it? Things that we would do that our children would see us doing when we're driving our cars, and they would take it and become a bad habit for themselves as well. I'll give you some of the top ones.
1: Go on.
0: Speeding.
1: Yep.
0: Yep. Eating while driving.
1: Yes.
0: Changing the music. Sure, you don't have to change the music. Just leave it in Midwest.
1: Exactly.
0: It's as simple, isn't it? It's the easiest thing to do. Also, 1 in 10 parents confess to regularly displaying 10 or more bad driving behaviours, including glancing at your mobile, which is now, come on, lads. That is a no. Don't form that as any sort of a habit, bad or otherwise. Tailgating. That's another one, Tommy. Tailgating.
1: Yep.
0: And failing to indicate. Sure, I know where I'm going myself. No, put on your indicator and tell people, particularly if you're coming to roundabouts.
1: Yeah, we can all identify with all. The one that gets me is, you know, if you're trying to say you're driving and you're going to take a right off a road, and particularly in towns, and then there's a driver coming towards you and they start waving at you to cross the road in front of them. You know, they slow down to let you...
0: Yeah.
1: Which we shouldn't do.
0: Yeah, you probably shouldn't do that.
1: Now, people are doing it because they're being courteous, but it could be dangerous.
0: Mm.
1: Anyway, that's my...
0: Anyway, so there's so some of the habits. Just check yourself today. See what bad habits that you've formed and try not to pass on to the young ones who haven't even started driving themselves. Now, radio talk today, Tommy. What are we on about today?
1: Today? What is it? Tuesday, the 12th of May. Today, we're going to be talking lots of things, including Mayo Africa Day. We're also going to be joined by Martina Ryan from Bassett Productions. Original drama and live music at Westport Town Hall Theatre tomorrow night, which is quite interesting. She'll tell us about that. We'll be speaking to some people from Belcarra this morning. Helen Ralph and Geraldine Lenehan will tell us about their Community Futures initiative. The Catlaughs Castlebar Festival is nigh. It's happening next week. Carl Spain, the comedian, joins us today. We'll also be talking to Sinead O'Malley. She's head of services at the Family Resource Centre in Castlebar. And they've got a great campaign at the moment called Turn It Inside Out, where they're asking school children to go to school one day this month with their jumpers inside out, and we'll explain why they're doing that later. It's also Mayo Africa Day on Sunday, and we'll be joined in the studio by Mary Jackson and also by Celeste Costa to tell us about what they're going to be doing to celebrate it. And the Chief Growth Officer at .ie is going to join us this morning. There's a new EU cyber security initiative coming in, a rule that's going to be law in this country in July, which a lot of companies and firms are not aware of. But it could come with high consequences if you don't implement the criteria around the EU cybersecurity rules. And Louise McKeown will tell us more. Do you have a story for us today? If you do, please contact us right now. Tell us what the story is by text or WhatsApp 087 900 4141 or call Lauren right now on 0818 3055. As usual, courtesy of Westport Estate, we're live at 2 minutes past nine.
0: Listeners wondering, you know that RTE not showing the Eurovision this week, Tommy?
1: Is the Eurovision on this week?
0: Yeah, this
1: didn't
0: week.
1: Didn't even know. Gosh.
0: Yeah, participation. I think it's a semi-final tonight, but I was listener wondering, just because it's not on RTE, will people watch it on the BBC? I don't know. I suppose that's a... I think I stopped watching it a couple of years ago
1: long time ago. Yeah,
0: stopped watching it, but I don't know. It's a good question to that listener. I don't know. Will people turn over and watch it on the BBC with Graham Norton instead?
1: Probably. If you're a Eurovision fan, of course you will.
0: Yeah, well, the Eurovision episode of Father Ted is going to be shown here in Ireland instead of that. Ask Tommy, please bring back The Real McCoy. Is that still available on DVD, by the way, The Real McCoy? Is that still...
1: I don't know. There might be a few copies out and about, but not a lot.
0: Yeah, and you'd never know what would happen in the future. Yeah. And also, morning, David. We talk about TY trips. So we were mentioning a person who was having requests today for their birthday, and they're heading off with their TY class to Italy. And I know that lots of schools have gone to Barcelona and they've gone to Italy over the last few days. And I said that we were lucky enough to go to some place like Lochie Forest Park, which was beautiful, fabulous. And a listener says, morning, David, I'm pretty sure we went to London for our TY trip. Very fancy.
1: Well, there was no TY in our time, but I think we were given our summer trip, that school trip to Knock.
0: Knock, a fine place to go.
1: We used
0: to
1: go to
0: the Alloway Caves in Clare or the Craig and Owen. It was another spot they used to go to regularly down there. But not bad places to go at all. Have a good day today.
1: Thanks, David.
0: Tommy and I are 2 minutes past nine. Comment lines open right now. You can email studio@midwestradio.ie, but more importantly, tune in on your radio or on your smart speaker from just after 9 o'clock this morning. Right, hands up. Who remembers this? Who remembers this? Extra points if you can name the artist. I'll tell you. John Cicada.

0: John Sakana, Just Another Day on Midwest, just for Nancy who's up and about. Thank you, Nancy. Nice to hear from you this morning. And thank you, Rose, who says tailgating is regular these times. I looked it up and it states travelling on a 50-kilometre area in dry conditions, the distance between vehicles should be between 25 and 28 metres, I presume, Rose, which is also described as the length of two double-decker buses. Now for you, says Rose, who's up and about in Westport. Thank you, Rose. Thanks for checking that out for us as well this morning. So there you go. That's the distance between your car in a 50-kilometre area, two double-decker buses. Thank you, Rose, who's in Westport this morning. Early this morning, patchy rain and drizzle over Connacht, clearing southward. Sunny spells will develop, continuing for the rest of the day. 11 to 14 degrees Celsius, the temperatures. Morning Edition is next with Rowan. Tommy's live just after 9. Mid-morning show comes your way from 11 until 1. Thanks for your company. Have a good day. Talk to you tomorrow from David Coley. Good luck.
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15: Appeal stood down for missing Ballon Road man following discovery of body. Ambulance service strike action escalates today with 2,000 workers striking for 24 hours. Mayo County Council is still open to all options after a site was offered as donation for new Ballyhonus fire station. Sligo and Donegal properties raided as part of operations targeting organised crime. And in sport, Mayo LGFA club senior leagues enter a decisive fortnight. All these stories and more coming up now on Morning Edition. Good morning, I'm Rowan Kelly. Following the discovery of a body of a male, the missing person appeal in respect of Martin Gibbons, aged 46, who was reported missing from Ballinrobe since Saturday, has been stood down. Gardaí would like to thank the media and public for their assistance. A 24-hour strike by ambulance workers is underway. A long-running dispute between the National Ambulance Service and unions have led to around 2,000 workers walking off the job today. The row is over grading and pay related to a programme of modernisation and training within the service. The HSC is warning of potentially long delays to non-life-threatening call-outs. However, the 999 service is operating and priority is being given to emergency cases. Conor DC, president of the Irish Association of Emergency Medicine, says the strike is playing Russian roulette with patients' lives.
16: Look, we need this dispute to be resolved very quickly. It should never have gotten to this point. It's dangerous for patients. We wouldn't have gone to the effort of educating paramedics if we thought that these weren't going to bring better patient outcomes. So it is a necessity now to resolve this strike, to avoid putting patients in jeopardy, avoid playing Russian roulette with our patients. It's not fair to them.
15: Mayo County Council says they remain open to all options as discussions continue over the new fire station for Ballyhaunis. The Billy Cadian Trust has donated part of a 6-acre site to the council if they wish to accept it for the fire station's development. While funding of €3 million was announced by government for the station, the local authority must work to identify a site within the 3-kilometre radius of Ballyhaunis town. The site offered by the Billy Cadian Trust is 1.4 kilometres outside the town. At yesterday's monthly meeting of Mayo County Council, councillors were told that all options were still being explored before a definite decision was made. Local representatives present made the point that taking up the offer of land would mean a massive saving of taxpayers' money instead of a site being purchased. The voluntary non-profit trust's new helipad facility is earmarked for another section of the same site. Now, independent councillor Patsy O'Brien, who was in attendance at yesterday's meeting, joins me on the line this morning. Councillor, there was no definitive answer as to whether or not the Mayo County Council were going to take up the offer of this site to use as part of the new Ballyhaunis fire station.
17: I raised that issue in relation because it has been given to all local representatives in relation to this. And the executive did say that they would look at, they would certainly engage with them. That's what they did say. They said they would engage with all because as I welcome the announcement for the fire services of €3 million and government funding, which is wonderful for the area. But it did say in it like that it would be inside 3 kilometres. And I know that this has been publicly mooted in the last couple of weeks in relation to the site. And this, it came from the Billy Keegan Heli Hero Trust, which they're trying to put a helipad as well, which would be instrumental to Mayo and Connacht. And they would love to see it in close proximity to their infrastructure. So they said it would go hand in hand. So they made they're making the site available for them to consider it. But Mayo County Council yesterday did say that they would look at all options in relation to it and they would discuss it with them. That's what I was got from the executive yesterday, which was positive news, and it was unanimous but in the council that would happen.
15: And are you aware of what other options Mayo County Council would be looking at this time that would be better than this offer that was put on the table?
17: No, I'm not. I'm not privy to it. And I was very, actually, I can't understand why a €3 million investment was announced without a permanent site. It said it would be within 3 kilometres. So there was no definite site in the announcement. And I suppose this led to these people making an offer, which I think is fair enough for anybody to make an offer if they want to be considered. And I think in what has been said yesterday that would be an option for them to look at. So all I'm saying is here that all options should be looked at. And in today's terms, we should be looking at saving money and saving as much money as we can for the taxpayers. And if a site can be given free of charge and it is suitable, you'd imagine that should be the way forward for it, because we've seen in the past about all the money that has been wasted in relation to bicycle sheds and all those things. And this, and the public in general wants money to be saved.
15: Well, you would agree it could be a win-win situation for the council, because yes, they were awarded the €3 million in funding for the Ballyhaunis fire station, but it's up to people within the council now to identify a site within, is it a 3-kilometre radius of the town?
17: Well, that's what was said yesterday, and that's what has been asked. And all that's been asked is to consider this site. And they have publicly declared the site. They have written to Mayo County Council, but they want the thing that they didn't get back yet. They didn't get any feedback in relation to a site investigation or anything yet. But I'm hoping after yesterday that there will be a site investigation. And if there is other sites, let them investigate them. I'm not against any site as a local councillor, but I was asked by this group to raise the issue in relation to it. And they feel that strongly about it, that it would be an ideal opportunity for them to go hand in hand. And anybody, a reasonable person, would say if you had a helipad and the fire services together, it would be a huge infrastructural project. And it would be a huge infrastructural project for the whole East Mayo and Connacht and Ireland.
15: Councillor O'Brien, thank you for joining us this morning. And a man in his 30s is being questioned after being arrested in Donegal following a major cross-border operation targeting organised crime. More than 100 officers searched 21 properties across Donegal, Sligo, Monaghan and Laois yesterday, supported by the Garda Dog Unit and the Armed Support Unit. The PSNI also carried out searches in County Tyrone. Gardaí seized more than €26,000, £12,000, along with drugs of an estimated street value of €40,000. The investigation into a suspected drug dealing and money laundering network is continuing.
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15: Sunny spells will develop this morning and continue for the rest of the day. A few isolated showers may develop. Highest temperatures of 11 to 14 degrees with moderate to fresh west to northwest winds.
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15: Starting off with ladies football this morning, Mayo's club senior leagues are entering into a decisive fortnight. Round 6 across all 5 senior divisions produced the cleanest set of title race lines of the campaign. Burrishoole and Knockmore level on 15 points at the top of Division 1, with Westport A the only side in the division yet to drop a point. Moy Davids A are running away with Division 2, Lewisburg lead Division 3 on 15 points, Kilchmock and Kilmaine are joined top of Division 4 on 15 apiece, and Ballinrobe and Achill lead Division 5, both sides unbeaten on 18 points each. Final league round 7 lands the weekend of the 16th and 17th of May, and the league finals follow on the next weekend, 23rd and 24th of May. Now, of course, today the county team focuses on Tuesday's adult championship draw at the county board, and the county board will also be voting on the new playing rules rollout at the same meeting today. So take a look now to the club fixtures for this weekend for the ladies. In round 7 on Sunday morning at 11 o'clock, Kilmavie Shamrocks play Mickeal Rovers, Charlestown take on Westport, it's Knockmore versus Burrishoole, and Castlebar Mitchell's playing Carnican. The pick of the round is Knockmore versus Burrishoole. Two sides have only lost one apiece, going head-to-head with Division 1A placings on the line. Charlestown and Westport ask whether the unbeaten leaders can close out a perfect campaign. In the chasing group, Castlebar and Carnican is a key fixture for two teams looking to finish strongly heading into the splits of the league. Elsewhere in Senior League Division 2, for 11 o'clock on Sunday morning, positions 2-4 are still wide open. Moy Davids are locked in at the top with a maximum 18 points, but the cup final challenger and the Shield final pairing hinge on this round. So for round 7 on Sunday morning, Kilmore Moy will play Claremorris, Moy Davids host Swinford Canassar, Hollymount take on Park Kilos Crimlin, and Ballyhaunis make the trip to Davids. Now, the full preview of this weekend's league club fixtures is available to view on the sports section of our website on midwestradio.ie, and we also have all the tables and standings ahead of round 7 also available to view on the same page. In men's Mayo football on Friday night, Anvi Mayo Senior League Division 4 once more at 7:30, Kilchimock are taking on Kilmaine. Meanwhile, in Division 6A at 7 o'clock, Ballina Stephenites host Swinford, while in Division 6, Westport will play Ball, while Castlebar Mitchells are making the trip over to Kilchimock. In Division 1 on Saturday evening, all games at 7 o'clock, Belmullet host Knockmore, Claremorris take on Castlebar Mitchells, it's Westport against Ballina Stephenites, Gary Moore make the trip to Ballintubber, and we have Brafey versus Crossbenina Deal Rovers. In rugby news this morning, Ireland winner Baveen Parsons admits she struggled with her recovery after a leg break back in 2024. The Galway native is in line to play in the team's first game at the Aviva Stadium in over a decade this weekend. They'll take on Scotland and will be looking to finish their Six Nations campaign with a flourish. A win would see them secure their best tournament finish since back in 2020. And finally, for this morning in racing, there's racing at both Killarney and Sligo today. Killarney has the slightly earlier time at 5:05 for the 7-race card, while the first race goes to post in Sligo just before 5:30 this evening.
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15: And that's it from Tuesday's morning edition. The Tommy Maron Show is up next. Your next local news update is from 10 o'clock. But from all of us here on the News and Sports Desk, thank you very much for tuning in and have a good morning.
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1: 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Monday's daily prize was won by Carol Daly from Kilmavie. 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
10: It's Tuesday morning. It's the 12th of May. Hello there and a very good morning to you.

0: As always, you're very welcome to another Tommy Maron show, courtesy of Westport Estate. On a Tuesday morning that's nippy, but quite dry at the moment, although Met Aaron are saying we're in for a downturn in the weather from this evening through to the end of the week. But anyway, if you can get out this morning, it is cold, but it is dry. Nice to have you with us today. Please get in touch by text or WhatsApp 087 900 4141, courtesy of the Perfect Pint Public House there in New York City. Our email address is studio@midwestradio.ie, and Lauren and Petrina are taking your calls on 0818 3055. Happy fifth birthday today, Joseph Heenahan. Hello, Joseph. Have a lovely birthday today from your favourite auntie. I wonder who that might be. But anyway, Joseph, enjoy your day today. And a mention also for Michael Heffernan. Good morning, Michael. Happy birthday today from all your colleagues there in Killala in a company called, is that Schultz? In Killala, wishing Michael Heffernan a very happy birthday today. All your work colleagues looking after you today, Michael. I hope they do look after you and maybe take on some of your workload for the day. That would be a nice present, wouldn't it? Martina Horkin from Carrick National School there in Ballinlough just asked me to mention that all of their pupils are cycling to school this morning. It's part of National Bike Week. So just be careful in that area and drive carefully. And if you meet the children cycling on the road, give them the adequate space to cycle safely. And to all of the schools who are embracing National Bike Week this week, well done. It's lovely to see children cycling to school, not just for their physical health, but for their mental health as well. So congratulations to all of those. Loads and loads of things to talk about on the radio programme today. Can I start by asking you, have you ever won any money on a prize pond? Charlie Weston in the Irish Independent this morning telling us that there's been a call now for an increase in the payout for those who have prize bonds. Years and years ago, it was a kind of a traditional thing for birthdays and Christmas that people used to buy prize bonds as gifts. But new figures show that €365 million was spent buying prize bonds last year. That's a lot of money, €365 million. And that, however, is a fall of more than 40% on the value of new prize bonds certificates issued in 2022. So we're falling out of love, it would appear, with prize bonds. And when I was reading through this article this morning, I was wondering to myself, have any of us ever had even a minuscule win on a prize bond? Because I know I've got prize bonds, but I don't think I've ever won a single cent on them. But then I read through Charlie Weston's story, and it appears that just 1% of the total amount of money invested in prize bonds is paid out in prizes. Less than 1%. And actually, they rose the percentage of increase in payouts back in 2021 when it was only at 0.35 of 1% in payouts. And a lot of financial advisors are saying that prize bonds now are poor value for money. Critics arguing that holding the bonds means foregoing interest in essential buying. Essentially, you're just buying a raffle ticket, really. And the National Treasury Management Agency had set the percentage rates used to calculate the prize bonds. But I'm asking the question this morning, have you ever had a little surprise in the post to say that you won money in the prize bonds? Let us know, please, because a lot of people out there, I imagine, don't even know where their prize bonds are, let alone ever received a payout. What is the perfect age for women to have their first child? Well, it's been an ongoing debate for centuries, really, in this country. But apparently, 29 is now the perfect age to have your first child, because researchers in Canada have found that those who became parents earlier, for example, in their early 20s, earn less money than those who have children later on. And young parents also report worse physical and mental health, and they've less educational success. And the study, which is titled Congratulations, It's a Risk Factor, found that health and wealth increased the later somebody had their first child, with the benefits plateauing as they neared the age of 30. So they say the findings show that the younger somebody is when they become a parent, the more likely they are to experience long-term challenges, including not finishing high school, reporting poorer health, and having lower income across the lifespan of their own lives. And these patterns were similar for teens and young fathers and teens and young mothers. So they're saying now 29, the perfect age to have your first babino. So if you believe that is the case, by all means, let us know. Today, just be aware, we have this 24-hour strike of paramedics. And if you are somebody today who may have to go or ring 999 in an emergency, please do so. But I do know that patients are being told to consider making your own way to hospital if it's a non-life-threatening illness because of this paramedics dispute. Trade unions SIPTU and Unite said that the 24-hour stoppage has arisen from the HSE's failure to implement the recommendations of an independent report on updating ambulance workers' pay scales. So it's a 24-hour strike, and it's going to be a challenging day for people who need the services of paramedics. Okay, got to go straight to the comment lines now. Helen, good morning.
1: Good morning. How are you?
0: I'm well. Tell me about AIR. They've added, €5.99 to their customers' accounts because you're receiving your bills in paper form. Is that it?
1: That's right, that's right. I don't personally. I have a friend who is 82, and they normally charged you €2 for receiving a paper bill as opposed to having direct debit. And in April, they added another £5.99 to that, which made a total of £7.99 per month. For receiving your bill by paper, if you see what I mean.
0: Yeah. Yeah, and a lot of the older generation still want to receive their bills by post.
1: They do, yes. And this is what I said when I contacted you, because I think, a lot of them perhaps wouldn't realise, perhaps wouldn't go through their bill. And the second thing is, how are they going to change? They're not going to change, are they?
0: No, they're not.
1: Because they don't want to, but... But we phoned up AIR, and my friend got the money refunded, because if you are over 65, they don't charge you. But how do you let them know that? Has everyone got to ring AIR up? Do you see where I'm going?
0: But would they not have people's date of birth when they registered an account with AIR?
1: Well, you would have thought so, Tommy, yes. But it obviously isn't working, is it? Or perhaps the records aren't complete or something.
0: So it's now it's €7.99 now if you're an AIR customer, if you want to receive your monthly bill by post.
1: Yes.
0: Yeah. Now, the price of post has gone up.
1: Mm-hmm.
0: Helen?
1: I do realise that, but yeah. I don't think it's £7.99. But my point is, if people are listening to this and they check their bills, if they ring AIR up and they're over 65, they can get that charge refunded. It only started in April. And also, they won't get the charge ongoing. That was the point I wanted to make on the AIR.
0: Yeah, fair enough. Well, I think most of people don't even go through the detail of their bill. They just look at the bottom line and say, oh gosh, I have to pay that.
1: Yes. This is my point. Yeah. And also, I do think AIR perhaps should put, I don't know, some kind of a little red note on the bill saying, if you are over 65, please ring us.
0: Yeah.
1: Because it wouldn't take much, would it, Tommy, to do that?
0: It would not, provided you could get through.
1: Well, that's true. Yes, that is true. But I have to say, we did get through fairly quickly, I have to say. But... you know, that's not always the case, is it?
0: No. And in your case, can I just... sorry about that, there's some interference going on there. In your case, this 82 elderly lady, did you ring on her behalf?
1: She came down to me, and she... because she was a bit nervous about it, so she rang from my phone, if you see what I mean, and I was with her,
0: And they did make the alteration because she's over 65. How did she prove on the phone that she was over 65?
1: Well, funnily enough, you should mention it just now, she gave them her date of birth, and they accepted it over the phone.
0: Okay.
1: So, I don't know, I think... their verification systems should be updated.
0: Yeah, and finally, Helen, since she told AIR she's over 65, I mean, she's 82, but since she told them she's over 65 and therefore qualified for free postal bills, has she received a phone bill since?
1: No, we're waiting for that in May. We're waiting for that one now.
0: Okay, well, if it doesn't change, will you come back to us?
1: I certainly will, yes, that's great.
0: All right, so if you're over 65, you are entitled to free postal bills and you don't get charged anything. But if you don't tell them, this is Air, I don't know what the other service providers do, but in the case of Air, you're saying, and you've got the proof on previous bills of this 82-year-old woman, that she was being charged €7.99 per bill if she wanted it by post, and she was entitled to it free of charge once she's over 65. Okay, good stuff. Good investigation work there, Helen. Thanks for joining us.
1: Okay, nice to talk to you.
0: All the best. That's Helen joining us on the programme there. So just check your bill. If you're over 65 and your bill includes you getting the privilege of having your bill posted to you, are you being charged? And if so, you should be ringing your service provider, because if Air are doing it, I assume the other service providers should be doing it as well, that you would be entitled to free bills, no charge, if you insist on having your bill sent out to you by post. But you could be being charged €7.99 for the privilege if you haven't let them know that you're over 65. Simple as that. Thanks very much to Helen for that update. It's Midwest. Good morning. It's 14 minutes past nine.
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0: Now, Doreen Garrahy is in the TF Royal Theatre on Saturday night. I think that's a completely sold out gig. Anyway, Sarah has been on to say she's got three tickets for that show on Saturday night. She's suddenly found out she can't go. So if you're looking for tickets for Doreen Garrahy on Saturday night in the TF Royal, give us a call here, please. Best of luck to the Ballyvari Blue Bombers. Their under-17 girls are taking on Kilmurry in Ballyvari this evening at quarter past seven. And it's the final Premier League game of the season, and they're hoping to retain their unbeaten run. So well done to coaches Eddie, Antoinette and Stephen for all their hard work and determination in getting the girls to this particular stage. A very proud day for the Ballyvari Blue Bombers there. So that's this evening at 7.15 in Ballyvari as the Blue Bombers take on Kilmurry. Good morning to a couple who are celebrating their 35th wedding anniversary today. Michael and Maureen Lacey from Newport Road in Castlebar. Michael, good morning, and Maureen, hello to you too. 35 years married, can you believe it? Anyway, congratulations from Tom and Maria and all the Lacey family in Fountain Hill. Hope you have the happiest of days today. That's Michael and Maureen Lacey. And from Castlebar to Ballinrobe to say good morning to May Langdon in Ballinrobe. May, hello, good morning, happy birthday, well done May. You've caught up with me again, says your good friend Una. Well, the good news for May is you'll never quite catch up to her. So Una, you're always going to be ahead in that race, but not by much, by the sounds of things. Have a great day, May. And thanks, Una, for getting in touch. Good morning to Tom McGowan. Good morning, Tom. Best husband, dad and granddad in the world. Not in Ireland or Europe, but in the world. Tom, good morning and a very happy birthday to you today. Enjoy your day from your wife, Angela, your daughter, Carol, your son-in-law, Michael, and the grandkids, Caitlin, Mikey and Tom. So well done, Tom McGowan, there on his birthday today. Don't know where Tom is, but wherever you are, Tom, I know one thing, your loving wife and family are going to be giving you TLC today, tender loving care. Enjoy it and congratulations. Now, I want to start on the programme today for companies out there who may not be aware of new EU cyber security requirements. And we all know that every firm, small, medium and large, need to have implemented cyber security requirements so that, God forbid, be they hacked or attempted to be hacked, that they have all the software and the hardware necessary to deter the hackers. Well, I'm joined on the programme this morning to talk about these new rules that come into effect in July by Louise McKeown, who's the Chief Growth Officer with .ie. Thanks very much indeed, Louise, for joining us. Good morning.
3: Good morning.
0: So tell us, what's this new directive that's been implemented in July?
3: So this new directive, now it was supposed to be implemented in 2024, but it's a fairly complex bill and it's affecting about 5,000 what are called important and essential entities here in Ireland. So think of any company that you interact with online or digitally, they typically will fall into a category of essential or important. Okay. So they're the people who have to be compliant with this new law that's coming in.

0: responsibility for your cyber hygiene, for want of a better word. And they're going to be coming to ask smaller companies who feed into them, do you have this in place? Do you have that in place? All to make sure that they themselves are compliant. Because part of this law, which is fundamentally different to other ones, is that the organization, the essential or the important entity, they must be accountable for their supply chain.
1: So there's going to be
0: a
1: domino.
0: This is so important.
1: Yeah, this is going to be the domino effect that even though, as you say, it's 5,000, you know, high brand, high marketing companies. We're talking here about things like financial institutions, aren't we?
0: Health, banking, everything that you interact with digitally, yeah.
1: So they're going to have to make sure that smaller companies who feed into their system have the same types of anti-security measures in their systems. Otherwise, they may not be able to trade with them. Is that the bottom line?
0: So the bottom line is that if you're a small company supplying a service into one of these larger companies, they're going to come and ask you. You need to be ready. And that's what our research is showing, which is the blind spot. Out of the companies, there's about 5,000, what you'd call the top, the essential ones.
1: Yeah.
0: It's estimated there's between 11 and 13,000 smaller companies that are in the supply chain. And what the research is showing us that we conducted from these essential organizations is that 47% of them haven't mapped in the supply chain. So if you're an SME and they haven't come talking to you yet, they will be talking to you very, very, very soon. And it's time to get your cyber hygiene in check.
1: And what,
0: because this is not going away.
1: What are the consequences, Louise, for these smaller companies who haven't upgraded their systems to the satisfaction of the feeding into these bigger companies? Is it likely that the company will say, I can't do business with you anymore?
0: No. So they won't be onerous in the ask. So a lot of them will be already things that the IT person in the company is doing. But what they may not have is they may not have it documented in a certain way, or they may not have the latest update done, or they may not have a certain way that they report. So there are things they're probably doing, but need to do at a different level or in a bit more detail so that they can prove that they're doing the best things from a cyber perspective.
1: Who and how is this going to be policed?
0: So from an Irish perspective, it's the NCSC, the National Cybersecurity Centre, is basically the governing or the people that will be controlling this. So you'll report if, for example, you're one of these essential or important entities and you have a cyber instance, you have 24 hours under this new law to report into the NCSC.
1: And what happens then?
0: So then at that point, they'll assess that they'll decide what type of incident that it is. They'll then look for you as that entity to prove that you have been coherent with the law, that you have basically complied, you have shown that you've done the right things. Worst case scenario, there is fines. So the fines are there, but we're a small nation. The yeah. biggest thing here for us and for businesses is going to be reputational damage. All this law is trying to do is trying to force companies to take cyber risk as serious as they do financial risk. This is the world we live in now. So it's making sure that they're protecting their businesses. So for us as consumers into them, that there's business continuity, that we can continue to get service from them every time.
1: The reality is that there isn't a day goes by that probably thousands of potential hackers try to get into the system of these big organizations. And the reason they're trying to do it, of course, is to extract a ransom for them to give them back control of their own IT. In Ireland, are we as much at risk of all of these international hackers as mainland Europe?
0: We are, because we all operate in the digital world, if you like. So to give you some numbers, and it's not to scaremonger in any way, but it's to show how real it is. The Irish Banking and Payments Federation produced a piece of research a couple of months back. And what it said was that Irish SMEs are paying out since 2024 on average of €1 million a month for cyber instances. So this is why this research was vital to us. We're basically trying to say to companies, how digitally trusted are you? What are you like at the front door of your business? So that was part of why .ie launched this program of digital trust. How can we actually help companies understand where they're vulnerable at the front door of their business? Mm. How safe is their website and their email? This is where we all interact with these companies. So how can we make sure that you're digitally trusted, and how can you show your customers that you're digitally trusted?

0: trusted. This was the whole premise of why this research had to be done. The health of the digital health of our nation has to improve.
1: Okay, well, it's called the Network and Information Security Directive, NIS2, and it comes into Irish legislation. Is it in early July of this year?
0: It's anticipated it'll be here by July this year, yeah.
1: So all medium-sized companies and small companies for that matter, you really need to sit down and explore where you can make improvements to your website, to your entire cybersecurity upgrades, and make sure that you are as safe as it is possible to be safe. I don't want to scaremonger either, Louise, but finally, I was talking to somebody who's really into AI and knows all about what's going on within AI almost on a daily basis. And they were saying to me that AI now, they have actually developed tools which are not going to be released, thankfully, but there are tools available that if they got into the hands of hackers, would allow them to hack into systems irrespective of how well they've introduced cybersecurity within their firms. It's kind of frightening, isn't it?
0: It is, and that's why this law is so important, because every business, irrespective if you're under the law or not, you've got to get your cyber hygiene sorted. It's vital, and that's why we say, you know, it's your front door, your business. Check your email, check your website, check your domain. Do them first. If you get them sourced, at least you know what you're vulnerable at your front door. You can fix them quickly, because an awful lot of cyber issues and ransomware, as you mentioned earlier, they happen via email and via email impersonation. You've heard the stories where someone got an email from the CEO to pay a bill.
1: Yeah.
0: And it was completely false. So that's why part of this whole program for us is we're urging as many Irish companies as we can, go to digitaltrust.ie, get your digital trust scan, see where you're at. It's vital that you understand, because part of this new law is your board are accountable if you're an essential entity. So it's no longer you go and knock on the IT person's door and say, hey, we have a problem. This law is saying it sits at your board level in your business. They are the people who are accountable.
1: All right, the website, digitaltrust.ie. It's a great website, and really every company, irrespective of whether you're large, medium or small, you should have a look at that and really upgrade your cybersecurity systems. Digitaltrust.ie. Louise, thank you for talking to us.
0: Thank you. Good morning.
1: Have a good day. That's Louise McKeown there, Chief Growth Officer at .ie. There you are, changing world that we're in. Now, I want to go through so many of your calls and comments that have come in over the last few days in relation to public toilets, and particularly toilets in large multinational stores. In other words, if you go into a big clothes shop or into a big pharmacy or into a big supermarket, are there public toilet facilities available? In most cases, sadly, there aren't. And Louise, sorry, it's Pat first. Pat was in touch to say that all planning applications to local authorities should include customer toilets, irrespective of what size store. In other words, even if you're going into your local sweet shop or into your corner shop for a pint of milk, should there be public toilet facilities available in those particular places? A lot of people feel they should be. And Pat says, I could spend an hour shopping in so many of the different departmental stores, but I don't, because there are not toilet facilities available. When I ever ask the question, can I use a toilet, and they say no, and I ask why, they usually respond by saying, if you go to the pub or the coffee shop next door, you can use their facility. Pat says, I often had to leave without shopping as there are no toilet facilities. I'm a senior citizen, and also I know of lots of children and pregnant women who fail to go into these shops on the same reason. Men also, he says, have in many cases urgent toilet needs. And he says, by the way, it's law in some countries to provide toilets to anybody who requests the use of a public convenience. That's from Pat. Louise has been in touch as well. She says, Tommy, really, if the government were in any way interested in getting us to generate our own power and to reduce our carbon footprint, they would give us proper grant facilities for solar panels. Yes, the government come out and say, we're giving you as much as we can, but it simply isn't enough. And when you have to fork out your hard-earned money before you even get your grant back for your solar panels, it makes this simply unaffordable for the majority of people. Another caller, Joe, says, I want to ask a question. With the increase in speed cameras, which we're hearing, we're going to roll out a whole plethora of new speed cameras around this country. The question Joe asks is, where is the revenue from all of the speed camera fixed fines going? Because it's not going, he said, to fix our roads or to cut our hedgerows. It seems to me that the state are spending them instead on new state cars and all sorts of things like bike sheds. He says, if the state is serious on road safety, the first thing they and society have to do is shun the drinks industry. He says, this nonsense of boasting of all the drink people consume has to stop, and bringing our overseas visitors to the Guinness factory for a pint so that the cameras can take a snap, it all has to stop, he says. People who abstain from drinking alcohol have to get cheaper insurance. Why should somebody like me, says Joe, a pioneer, have to pay the same in premiums as those who drink? If you're a member of the pioneers, you must get a radical reduction. He also says, in relation to cars, bring in a law and insurance that all small cars can only carry a maximum of 4 adults and not 5, 6, 7, or 8, as has been seen in car crashes and road deaths in this country. He also says, demand that car manufacturers have built-in chips where mobile phones won't work in the driver's seat, and another microchip in the cars that detect the speed limit. A lot of new cars beep when you go over the speed limit, but it should also be registered with some organisation that can actually let the guards know that these cars were speeding and therefore should obtain fines. A lot of stuff, a lot of meat in that sandwich, Joe. Thanks very much for talking, for sending in that in. Tom says, 40 years ago, I moved to Borrisshrule area, and every couple of months, the Newport sewage scheme had been mentioned. Every election, both national and local, it's top of the agenda. And all of the literature from the candidates were to say that they would eventually attack this Newport sewage scheme with the two main parties in particular. And however, he says, we're still no nearer seeing this delivered. I am sick to the back teeth of listening to Fianna Fáil and Fine Gael spouting about the Newport sewage scheme and still nothing. We were talking about that last week, weren't we? When we were doing our outside broadcast down at the Museum of Country Life in Thurla. Loads of other texts in relation, again, going back to people in cars. This listener said, and this actually came in just after the bank holiday weekend, just goes to show how far we are behind with comments. But this listener says, it was a beautiful bank holiday weekend a few weeks ago. I work in hospitality and I work late shifts. And yet over the bank holiday weekend gone by, I watched young people drinking or not even drinking, overcrowding into small cars, one even into the boot of the car. Have our youth not learned from past accidents, or will we ever learn? I live in a semi-rural area, but my question is, why are our guards on roads during the day and nowhere to be seen after 10 at night? It's absolutely crazy because pubs don't close until after midnight. If we look at statistics, most young accidents on our roads are taking place late at night, not during the day. So surely a change of policy and focus from the Gardaí. Other calls. Mary is in Leitrim. She says, Tommy, did you know that Bus Éireann have decided that after more than 80 years, they're stopping the 22 bus going through the village of Carrickcastle? I checked with them as to how they informed me, and they said they put notices up on their Bus Éireann website. There was no notice to Carrickcastle Community Council, or no notice and in any newsletters. Some residents in 6 houses for elderly in the village told me that they have to get taxis now to get buses to their local towns. This is a crazy situation. That's Mary in Leitrim. And another listener from Carrickcastle also rang in to complain about the lack of services for small towns in general. And she says, for example, no bus now going through Carrickcastle village anymore. This is a huge loss, particularly to the elderly who cannot drive or have no mode of transport. Rural Ireland is getting left behind. People now have to get taxis in order to get to their local towns. And one more texter here. This is Patricia. She says, I travel from Drogheda to Westport regularly, and therefore I use Houston Station to get from Dublin to Westport. And she says, the walk to the train To and from platforms 7 and 8 is horrendous. I've missed my connection from Connolly to Drogheda many times because of the walk. I have spina bifida, so a long walk with a suitcase and trying to maybe carry a cup of tea with a sandwich is impossible when you're trying to do that with a suitcase. I'd love to be able to get a cuppa on board as well. You can get it on the Enterprise from Belfast to Drogheda, Dublin, which is a much shorter journey. But there have been a few calls in relation to this, because I know Brendan Mulroy, a local councillor, raised this issue with Midwest News a few weeks ago. And we have been trying to get on to Bus Éireann and to find a spokesperson who will come on and talk to us about that. But so far, no success. But I promise you, we are still trying. We'll be back in a moment.
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1: I just want to say a quick congratulations to a young man called Mark Killian Gavin. He's a transition year student in St. Murdoch's College in Ballina. And last weekend, he actually came third place in the National Student Enterprise Finals in Mullingar. And he has this TY company called Grade Mate. And I think we actually spoke to Mark Killian Gavin and Cody with their TY mini company. So a great achievement, because that was a national competition. And when you consider all the major schools in Dublin, Cork, and the major cities like Limerick and Galway, to achieve that third place in the country for their company Grademate, I want to say well done to Mark Killian Gavin and Cody. Well done. Terrific achievement. Farmers, do you want to get rid of your farm plastics? Well, if you do, today is the 12th of May, I think. All day today is the 12th of May, and it's a Tuesday. And that means that today VK Agri Recycling are going to be in Eastkey at Flannelly's Yard in Eastkey from now until 12 o'clock. They will be collecting the farm plastics for people in that West Sligo area, Screen, Dromard, Eastkey, all of that area. And then they're actually going to be in Screen this afternoon from 2 to 4 at Eamon Burke's Stairs Yard in Screen. So it's West Sligo today, Eastkey from now until noon, and in Screen from 2 o'clock until 4. Just a lovely event that is taking place on Friday evening in Shrule. Shrule Church are doing a fundraising concert for their sensory garden. And they've put together a beautiful programme, including James and Helena Lohan, Pádraic Mohan and Friends. There's the Sing On Choir, the Corrib Singers Choir are going to be there. Loads of other entertainers, Geraldine Monaghan, the Shrule Church Choir. So it's going to be a special evening down there in Shrule Church, Friday evening at 8 o'clock. Tickets are €15, available online. They're also, I think, available locally, but you will be able to pay on the night. So that's Friday night in Shrule Church, and it starts at 8 o'clock sharp. But speaking of churches, Father Vincent Sherlock, the parish priest of Tubbercurry in Clunacool, has started this Telling the Rosary Week in Tubbercurry and Clunacool churches, where over five evenings, each evening, a different speaker is going to be talking about one of the different rosary mysteries. And it's the turn of Clunacool Church tonight at 8 o'clock. They were in Tubbercurry Church last night. So it's tonight in Clunacool at 8 o'clock. You're more than welcome to go along. And then tomorrow night it's back in Tubbercurry. Thursday night back to Clunacool, and it finishes on Friday night in Tubbercurry. So all guns blazing there in relation to the rosary, thanks to Father Vincent, and I hope it goes well. Do you remember last week Nora was on to us, and she was giving out about the fact that she gets invited to all of her nieces and nephews' first Holy Communions and confirmations, and she wishes that families would just keep it within the tight circle of mam, dad, brothers and sisters, and not include the aunties and the uncles. And a lot of people agreed with Nora. It wasn't, she said, to do with having to give a card and a few bob. It was more to do with the fact that she might have to take time off work, and that if she didn't go, people's noses would be out of joint, etc., etc. But there was one really good texture, and I think it kind of sums it all up. This was Patricia. She says, all family occasions are very special days to us. We treasure those days, and we'll always make a big effort to celebrate with our family who invite us to share in their happy days. So sad that Nora does not enjoy going to her family's special days. Her choice to go or not to go, but we all should remember our work will finish one day, but her family will be there forever. That is why we prioritise family on these special days and occasions. And as years go by, sadly, some family members are no longer living to enjoy the good days out. So let's enjoy them when we can. And I think it's a nice one, because, look, let's face it, we all say when we get a wedding invitation, here's another committal sentence. But at the end of the day, it's lovely to be able to share those special family occasions, because they won't be happening forever. Okay, next on the programme, I'm going to play this little piece of music, and I think that will kind of give you an inspiration as to what we're going to be talking about next.

0: Yeah, the great sound of Toto, and that is Africa. And the reason I play that today, apart from the fact that it's a great song, is to tell you about Africa Day Mayo 2026, which is happening at Ballinrobe Racetrack all day this Saturday. Well, Saturday afternoon from 1:30 to 3:30. I'm delighted to have Mary Jackson from the Paku Resource Centre in Ballinrobe with me, and Celeste Hossa from Southwest Mayo Development Company. Thank you both for joining us. Mary, this isn't year one of Africa Day. It's been going on for a while now.
1: Yeah, it's been going on for a while in Ballinrobe. Yeah. Now, we started off in Claremorris and then we moved to Castlebar. Then we realised, God, we need an outdoor space as well. So we said, look, we'll try the race course. And it's just an ideal place and an ideal setting because we have both outdoor and indoor.
0: Why Africa?
1: So I suppose why Africa? It's an international day. So it is to acknowledge the founding of the African nations, Africa Unity, yeah. And that's way back in 1963. So it's not new. And it's funded under Irish aid because of our long tradition with Africa and community projects and all of that. And they have linked up with the local authorities throughout the country for this. So we're delighted to be part of the collaboration with Mayo County Council in this.
0: It's going to be a big day, and we'll let listeners know what's going to be happening on Saturday afternoon. Celeste, you've been living in Ireland now for how long?
2: For 10 years, Tommy.
0: 10 years. You came from Africa.
2: I came from South Africa.
0: Yes. How's life been for you?
2: Oh, it's been lovely. I love Mayo. I've met Mary Jackson back since from the beginning I came to Ireland. And I was living here in Ballyhonis, actually. So
0: For a while. And now you work with Southwest Mayo Development Company.
2: Yes.
0: What's your job there?
2: So I am a community development and youth officer in Southwest Mayo Development Company. So it's mostly about working in the community, bringing communities together. Also guiding the youth into the ones who leave school early, getting back to education and all the other programs, yeah.
0: How many Africans are living in Mayo, would you say, or do you know?
2: Oh, it's actually a good number there. It is a good number. It will be really absurd to give a real state number, but we are really a good number.
0: And are most of them integrating well into Irish society?
2: Amazingly, amazingly. I will speak for myself. I've integrated so well, because especially in Mayo, the community is welcoming. The sport are the cultures, they do meet, especially when it comes to food. We do have similarities, the music and everyone. So everyone has been integrating in businesses, in working places, in schools. So it is, yeah.
0: Saturday is a celebration, but I suppose before we talk about the celebration, we also need to talk about racism, which, and it's kind of back in the national domain again at the moment, because there's been cases of people, foreign nationals, who have been assaulted on the street, who've been name-called. All of that stuff seems to go on. In fact, I read a letter yesterday from a listener who was suggesting we need to have a nationwide initiative asking people not to be racist. Because when you do talk to people and they say, well, look, you know, there's too many here, I'm not racist, but that is racism. I mean, somebody makes a very valid point that in the 50s and 60s and 70s, and even to this day, we Irish, we exported ourselves to other countries and we were welcomed in many cases with open arms, not always, but in most cases. Within the African community, do you still find instances where people will say to you, I've been called names?
2: Yes, we do, unfortunately, Tommy. However, I will say that what spikes the racism is the fear of the unknown. There is no proper introduction from the community to the new arrival communities. So that's why we have a day like Africa Day, where it's not about saying, come celebrate Africa Day with us. We said, come learn things about us, come know about us. Let's remove that fear of the unknown. Talk to me, ask me, why am I here? What am I bringing? Because I, for example, as an African person, I understand there's a host, which is an Irish community. I need to integrate, to learn the Irish ways, to learn so much. However, there's no platform, and we're creating those platforms with TACU, with Southwest Mayo, with Mayo Northeast, with the County Council. But we need more of those places where we can just plainly have a conversation, where there's no fear of sharing about people are too many. But then that can be spoken about. We can justify, we can have an understanding and a clarity without this racism stigma. So it is a fact that, yes, there is racism. However, I feel like it's mostly the fear of the unknown.
0: Yes. And let's be honest, even though I know you love Mayo and you love Ireland and you love Mary Jackson and all of the people in Taku, if you had the magic wand, you would prefer to be back living in your own home country, wouldn't
2: you? Yes, I would. I miss the big fives. I miss the vibe. If you have been to South Africa, you know the music, the culture, the food, the smell of the air, the sunsets. I miss all of those. So if I could, I definitely would.
0: Do you think you ever will?
2: I pray every day for that possibility. I definitely do.
0: Did you leave because you were in danger of being killed?
2: Yes, I have. I have actually. I'm from a safe country justified by the EU. However, due to my case, I was granted a refugee status, which is hard for a South African to be granted because it's classified as a safe country because there is no war. However, the case, it went to the tribunal and they had to decide that there is no way I can
0: go back
2: to that.
0: Because you would be killed.
2: Yes.
0: Yeah.
2: Yes.
0: And so not even for a visit?
2: No, I've not been home for 10 years.
0: And who's at home in Africa? Your mom, dad?
2: Everyone, my family. Unfortunately, my mom passed away in 2017. I was here, and 3 months later, my brother passed away. I couldn't go home. But I have my sisters, I have my cousins, I have my grandparents, I have everybody there. Yes.
0: And you have WhatsApp and your video link, and you can keep in touch with them,
2: I still keep a bit of a download because really my whereabouts, even if you go to my Facebook, there's no picture. I still have that fear of being found because it was an ongoing situation. It was not a situation that happened after a few months. I'm like, oh, I'm going to Ireland. I had tried family in different places. So I still keep my downloads. I only speak to my immediate family.
0: Very good. Okay, let's celebrate Africa Day on Saturday. Mary Jackson, you do the sell. Tell me what's going to happen at the racetrack in Ballinrobe.
1: Okay, so as Celeste said, it's an opportunity to just meet and meet the great culture. I mean, it's just such a beautiful culture and we do have things in common, like the food. Anybody that would look at us would know that. But a lot more, like the dance, the culture, the richness, but the conversations is actually what makes a huge difference on the day. You get the moments to sit down and talk to those. So, I mean, we have heard a little bit about Celeste's story this morning. If we just come along, you'll hear the stories of what really brings people to Ireland and what they can bring to Ireland as well. I suppose this year as well, we have added a lot of extra dimensions because we want to bring more of, I suppose, our own Irish community into it a bit. And because it's a free day, this year we have a sensory marquee there, which is great as well, because the noise can be a little bit deafening for most of us, but if you have any sensory issues, so we have a fabulous marquee just outside. Hopefully the weather will be with us. Yeah. We have the ice cream van. That's always a very important part of the day. So these are little added additions. The music, I just couldn't talk about it. It's just, you'll just move the minute you come in and it's just
0: I always
1: fantastic.
0: Describe African music as liberating. It's just so uplifting.
1: Absolutely.
0: And it just puts you in good form, regardless.
1: That's it. And this year we're very lucky to have the National Ambassador, Lapri Lala, there as well on the day. So that's a real bonus for us as well.
0: All right, so it's 1:30 to 3:30, Saturday afternoon in Ballinrobe Racetrack. And it's going to be a really family fun, immersive experience for everybody. So if you're around the Ballinrobe area, you have no excuses. It's a free event. So please try and head along and give all that we need to give to our African friends. And let's celebrate and interact accordingly. Mary Jackson, what is your favourite African dish? Or am I putting you on the spot there now?
1: You're putting me on the spot because I don't know the dishes. All I know is the taste. But every dish
0: is
1: that
0: nice.
1: is nice.
0: Yeah.
1: And we're very well fed. People just keep coming up with dishes to you on the day.
0: And you can't say no.
1: Oh, absolutely not.
0: That would be unprofessional.
1: That would be very unprofessional. Insulting.
0: Very good. Listen, Mary, lovely to talk to you again. And Celeste, thank you so much for coming in as well and talking to us. So there it is, Mayo Africa Day 2026, Ballinrobe Racetrack, Saturday afternoon, 1:30 to 3:30.
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0: Just before news at 10, I want to tell you about a really, really interesting show in Westport Town Hall Theatre tomorrow night at 8 o'clock. I don't have much time, but I know that Martina Ryan is a quick speaker. She's from Bassett Productions. Good morning, Martina, and thank you for joining us.
13: Yeah, thank you very much for having us on.
0: No problem. So I'm told this is a night of original drama and live music tomorrow night at 8 o'clock in the Town Hall Theatre, Westport. What's going to happen?
13: Absolutely. It's all the brainchild of Seamus Cafferkey, who's a very well-known teacher in Sacred Heart in Westport and also very well-known on the drama circle. He has composed three pieces, three very different pieces, actually. The first one is about Lady Gregory. That's about 25 minutes, and it's basically telling her life and her contribution to the arts and to culture here in Ireland around the time of our independence. Then a fantastic piece about a teacher who's very close to retiring for the second or maybe third time. That's really entertaining and very moving. And then Seamus and Sinead are singing five songs. Sinead Brogan, who's a teacher in Scolforic in Westport, five original songs that they performed at the Bridge of Songs in Castlebar in December. So they're bringing that to Westport now. And finally, then there is a piece called Unfinished, which is a shortened version of a full-length play. And there are three actresses in that. It's quite moving. It tells, I suppose, really it's the tale of how a loved one copes with a person who has died by suicide and the aftermath of that and the healing from it. So very uplifting, very moving. Yeah,
0: that's variety at its very best.
13: It is, absolutely. Yeah, there are plenty of laughs, few tears, gorgeous music, beautiful voices.
0: Yeah.
13: So a really good night's entertainment and all original works, which is a rare thing.
0: Yeah, and fair play. Seamus Cafferkey, as you say, he's a teacher in the Sacred Heart School there in Westport, and his daughter Sinead helping out with the singing. But it sounds like it's going to be very interesting. So it's tomorrow night, 8 o'clock in Westport
13: tomorrow
0: Town
13: night,
0: Hall Theatre. Where can be, yes. I presume from the usual outlets, the box office or from Westport.
13: Absolutely. from the website, from the box office, or come in the night. We'd love to see you.
0: 8 o'clock sounds great. Listen, thanks so much for telling us about it.
13: You're fantastic.
0: Thank you very much.
13: Mind yourself.
0: Bye-bye. Take care. That's Martina Ryan there from Bassett Productions. So that's a really special night. Powerful storytelling, laughter, music, theatrical brilliance. This one-night-only event showcasing some of the West of Ireland's finest award-winning talent. And I know that Sean Cafferkey is a very, very talented man. So, Sean, the very best of luck with that. In Midwest at almost 2 minutes to ten.
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0: Good morning, Regina Roach. Hello, Regina. Happy birthday today from the one and only. So you'll know who that is, I'm sure. Regina, have a lovely, lovely day today. Loads of requests in. We'll get to those after 10 and a lot more. But we'll be going to the news desk with Ryan. Who are we going with today? It's going to be Rowan. Rowan Kelly is at the news desk next.
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21: Good morning, I'm Rowan Kelly. Around 2,000 ambulance workers, EMTs and paramedics are on strike and gathering at picket lines around the country. The industrial action at the National Ambulance Service over pay kicked off at 8 o'clock this morning and lasts for 24 hours, with further action planned for next week. 999 services are still operating, but the HSC says critical cases are being prioritised and non-life-threatening call-outs could face significant delays. A man in his 30s continues to be questioned after being arrested in Donegal following a major cross-border operation targeting organised crime. More than 100 officers searched 21 properties across Sligo, Donegal, Monaghan and Laois yesterday, supported by the Garda Dog Unit and the Armed Support Unit. The PSNI also carried out searches in County Tyrone. Gardaí seized more than €26,000, £12,000 sterling, along with drugs with an estimated street value of €40,000. The investigation into his suspected drug dealing and money laundering network is continuing. And coming up, Mayo County Council say they remain open to all options with regards to the new Ballyhonus fire station.
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21: Mayo County Council say they remain open to all options as discussions continue over the new fire station for Ballyhonus. The Billy Kedian Trust has donated part of a 6-acre site to the council if they wish to accept it for the fire station's development. While funding of €3 million was announced by government for the station, the local authority must work to identify a site within the 3-kilometre radius of Ballyhonus town. The site offered by the trust is 1.4 kilometres outside the town. At yesterday's monthly meeting of Mayo County Council, councillors were told that all options were still being explored before a definite decision was made. Local representatives present made the point that taking up the offer of land would mean a massive saving of taxpayers' money instead of a site being purchased. The voluntary non-profit trust's new helipad facility is earmarked for another section of the same site.
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21: Sunny spells are going to develop this morning and continue for the rest of the day. A few isolated showers may develop with highest temperatures of 11 to 14 degrees with a moderate to fresh west to northwest winds.
19: The weather forecast on Midwest Radio with Archers of Ballina. 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
21: It's time now for this morning's death and funeral notices. The death has occurred of William Willie Grifferty, Barnacog, Swinford and Cushawan in Castlebar. Funeral Mass today at 12 noon in Our Lady Help of Christians Church in Swinford, followed by burial in St. James's Cemetery in Charlestown. William Bill Lowry, Manchester, England and formerly of Gertrude Moore in Ballyhonus, peacefully at home in Manchester. Funeral will arrive to St. Patrick's Church in Ballyhonus this morning for Funeral Mass at 11 o'clock. Burial afterwards in the local cemetery. Evelyn Mahon, ní Bruin, Castlereagh Road, French Park in County Roscommon. Removal from her home this morning to St. Asiscus Church in French Park, arriving for Mass of the Resurrection at 11 o'clock, followed by burial in Ballinamene Cemetery. Bridget Del May, ní Magnan, Glencorrib in Shrewl. Requiem Mass today at 12 noon in the Church of the Immaculate Conception in Glencorrib with burial afterwards in Shrewl Cemetery. Pádraic Tracy, Knocknagar in Tuam. Funeral arriving at St. Conlit's Church in Kilconnelly this afternoon for Funeral Mass at 1 o'clock. Mary Walsh, ní Barrett, No. 16 Seaside Belmullet and formerly of Knockshambo, Ballyglass Belmullet at Manchester, England. Remains will arrive at the Church of the Sacred Heart in Belmullet today for Funeral Mass at 12 noon, followed by burial in Emlybeg Cemetery. Shannon Francis Chambers, Derry Harrow South in Castlebar, suddenly in Spain. Reposing at the Cody Funeral Home in Castlebar on Thursday evening from 5 o'clock until 7, followed by removal to her home. Removal from her home on Friday morning at 10 o'clock to the Church of the Holy Rosary in Castlebar for Requiem Mass at 11 o'clock. Funeral afterwards to the Shannon Crematorium for a service at 4 o'clock. Josephine Clark, ní Barrett, Belgaro in Foxford, peacefully at the Galway Clinic. Reposing at Clark's funeral home in Foxford tomorrow evening from 5 o'clock until 7. Removal from her home on Thursday morning to arrive to St. Michael's Church in Foxford for Funeral Mass at 11 o'clock. Burial afterwards in Craigie Cemetery and house private, please. Olga Komaski, Ardigomen, Westport and Drumcreen, County Westmeath. Reposing at Gilsendon's funeral home in Mullingar this evening from 5 o'clock until 7. Funeral Mass tomorrow at 2 o'clock in St. Lavinia's Church in Killina, followed by burial in the adjoining cemetery. Martin Corcoran, George's Street, Newport and formerly of Ballina Street in Crossmolina, peacefully. reposing at St Dominic's Funeral Home in Newport this evening from 5:30 until 7:00. Removal from his home on Wednesday morning tomorrow at 11:30 to St Patrick's Church in Newport for Requiem Mass at 12 noon, with burial afterwards in the Burrishool Cemetery. And house private. Helen Coyne, Ní Creebhe, West Leigh House, Rathbone Road in Castlebar and formerly of Leigh, Lancashire in the UK. Peacefully at the Mayo University Hospital. Reposing at Kilcoyne's funeral home in Castlebar this evening from 6:00 until 8:00. Funeral will arrive at the Church of the Holy Rosary in Castlebar on Wednesday morning tomorrow at 10:40 for funeral mass at 11:00, followed by burial in the Castlebar New Cemetery. Martin John Matty Gibbons, Churchview, Ballinrobe and formerly of Tormacady, unexpectedly. Funeral arrangements to be announced later. Willie Bill Heaney, Castle Barna, Midfield in Swinford, peacefully in the Sunnis Nursing Home in Knock in his 97th year. Reposing in Campbell's Funeral Home in Swinford tomorrow evening from 6:00 until 8:00, with removal to St Joseph's Church in Midfield arriving at 8:30. Funeral Mass on Thursday at 12 noon, followed by burial in St Joseph's Cemetery in Midfield. Frank Magnan, Knock Row, Clahans Hill, Kilmain, peacefully at home in his 93rd year. Reposing at his home this evening from 4:30 until 7:30. Private removal on Wednesday morning tomorrow to St Patrick's Church in Kilmain for Requiem Mass at 11:30, followed by burial in the new cemetery in Kilmain. And house private. Michael McVan, Kilbeg, Claremorris and formerly of Curran, County Sligo, peacefully. Reposing at Gilligan's Funeral Home in Market Square, Claremorris, tomorrow evening from 6:00 until 7:30. Funeral cortege will arrive at St Coleman's Church in Claremorris on Thursday for Mass at 1:00, with burial afterwards in St Coleman's Cemetery. And house private, please. Anne McWalters, Lynn Heights, Mullingar, County Westmeath and formerly of Knock, Milltown, County Galway, peacefully at the Mayo University Hospital. Reposing at Glynn's Funeral Home in Tune this evening from 6:00 with removal at 8:00 to her home in Knock, Milltown. Funeral Mass tomorrow morning at 11:00 in St Patrick's Church in Garafrons with burial afterwards in the Addergool Cemetery. Sister Therese Vianney Moore, Chocloch Mira, Renmore, Galway and formerly of the Convent of Mercy St Vincent's, Holy Trinity, Uachtarard and Leitrim in Glenamaddy, peacefully in St Mary's Nursing Home in Galway. Reposing in Áras Naofa in the grounds of St Oliver Plunkett Church in Renmore tomorrow evening from 5:00, with removal to the adjoining church at 6:30. Mass of the Resurrection on Thursday morning at 11:00, burial afterwards in Boyna Cemetery in Glenamaddy. Lillian Ann Moran, Wembley in London. Funeral Mass at St George's Catholic Church in Sudbury on Thursday morning at 11:00, followed by burial at St Mary's Catholic Church, Kensal Green, at 1:00. Seamus O'Grady, Preston, Manchester, England and formerly of Shrelagi in Newport. Requiem Mass at Our Lady in St Michael's Church on the Preston Road in Preston at 12 noon tomorrow, with burial afterwards in the adjoining cemetery. And Bernadette Bernie Timmin, Ní Murray, Ardvarna in Ballahadreen. Reposing in the Kilgariff Funeral Home in Ballahadreen on Wednesday evening tomorrow from 5:30, with removal at 7:30 to the Cathedral of the Annunciation in St Nathan in Ballahadreen, arriving at 8:00. Mass of the Resurrection on Thursday at 12 noon, with burial afterwards in Kilcolman Cemetery. And that concludes this morning's funeral notices. Midwest Radio extends sympathies to the family and friends of the deceased. May the souls of the departed rest in peace. All funeral arrangements are available to view on midwestradio.ie, where you can also leave a message of condolence.
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0: Thank you, Rowan. In business news, around 2,000 workers at the National Ambulance Service, who are members of SIPTU and Unite, are engaged in a 24-hour strike in a dispute over pay. Pickets were placed at ambulance bases at 8 o'clock around the country this morning as part of the action. And nearly 50% of employees in Ireland say they have been expected to use new technology which they haven't been trained on. A survey by consultancy group Accenture has suggested that although artificial intelligence was rapidly becoming a part of everyday work, most businesses here were still at an early stage of adopting AI into their systems. On the currency markets, the euro trading at one US dollar, 17.5 cent and 86.8 pence sterling. You're up to date on Midwest for this Tuesday. It is the 12th day of May. Let's see what Teresa has to say this morning.
10: Carl Gustav Jung once wrote, "Loneliness does not come from having no people about one, but from being unable to communicate the things that seem important to oneself." It is a remarkable insight because it reframes loneliness completely. A person can sit in a crowded office, a busy cafe, even a family home, and still feel unseen if the deeper parts of themselves remain hidden. Modern psychology increasingly supports this. Studies on emotional suppression show that constantly hiding fear, grief, or uncertainty increases our stress and disconnection. The opposite of loneliness may not be company, it may be authenticity. Not dramatic confession, not oversharing, just real moments of honesty. A sentence spoken truthfully. A feeling met without judgment, a conversation where somebody listens without trying to fix everything immediately. Jung believed healing begins when what is hidden can firmly be spoken. Perhaps that is why genuine conversations matter so much. Many people are not looking for perfect answers. They're looking for somewhere safe enough to be real. And sometimes one sincere, "Hello, how are you?" "No, really, how are you?" creates that opening. Not every conversation changes a life, but some do. This is Teresa from Mental Health Ireland, reminding you that your mental health is just as important as your physical health.
0: Thank you to Teresa. Earlier on, we were telling you about Charlie Weston's story in the Irish Independent, where there's been a fall in the increase in payouts for those of you who have prize bonds. And it comes as figures show that 365 million was spent last year buying prize bonds. But the value of new prize bond certificates is down 40% from 2022. But the most interesting part of Charlie Weston's article is that just 1% or even less of 1% of the total amount of money invested in prize bonds is paid out in prizes. So we were asking listeners, have you had a win on prize bonds? What's your prize bonds story? Well, here are some of them. Elizabeth says, "I have had prize bonds for over 30 years, never won a single thing." Joe says, "In England, the premium bond pays out 3.3%. And to be fair, he said, "I win 10 out of every 12 months and I usually get about £100 in sterling." Margaret, she says, "I get €75 about once a year from my prize bonds, but have £5,000 invested in prize bonds in total." Sheila, she says, "I won €75 last week and they sent me more prize bonds without consulting me, so I didn't get the money. Is this the new way now of paying? I was looking in the envelope for the check, but no check, just more prize bonds." So I don't know what the story is there, Sheila. Surely if you won €75, they should give you at least the opportunity of deciding whether you want the money or whether you want more prize bonds. So if anybody knows why that policy is in place, please do let us know. Other calls, Jim says, "I have prize bonds for many years. And a few years ago, I received a very official looking letter in the post. And before opening it, I concluded, oh, I must have won something in the prize bonds. Finally, yahoo! Imagine," he says, "my dismay, dare I say disgust, when I opened the letter to find no prize bond, instead penalty points for exceeding the speed limit in the 50 kilometre zone. Shucks. That's my prize bond story." Sad story, but true. Other texts, "Never won anything in prize bonds. Have them since I was 21 years old and I'm 57 now. Mary says, "Just to say that I have had at least five €75 wins on prize bonds, which were bought for me many, many moons ago. So tither and thither, you see some people are getting some money, but that's an interesting one from Sheila. She won €75, but she didn't get the money. Instead, she got €75 worth of prize bonds. So we'll have to check out to see if there's a policy as to there has to be a minimum win before they'll give you the cash. Otherwise, they'll just give you more prize bonds. So if anybody knows what's going on there, we'd appreciate a call or a text. 17 minutes past 10.
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1: 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Dovida.ie.
0: Yeah, we're having a kind of a catch-up day on loads of comments that have been coming into us over the last week that we haven't gotten to. Let's go to more of them on the bike shed. Remember the bike shed at Leinster House, and then we had the bike shed at Tralee Hospital, which cost, was it, €127,000 to house 40 bicycles, and the government saying it was the best value for money they could get. Anyway, you don't agree. Here's some of your calls. This one says, if the government are spending massive amounts of our money on bike sheds, how much more are they squandering on other stuff? There seems to be no accountability. The government was challenged about the Dáil shed and they were said there will never be a repeat of same. It is so horrible to squander our hard-earned taxpayers' money. We need a government who will account for all of their spending. Josephine has been, she says, I hope these new speed ramps and bumps in Ballina are actually used to slow traffic down and not as a parking space, as is happening in Bangor, where cars are parked on top of the ramp, blocking traffic. Vehicles don't slow down on them. They usually pick up speed and some actually drive into the door of the local shops and park there, effectively blocking the footpath. Sorry, that's not to do with footpaths, but this one is. It says, I built a small shed on my farm. It was to cover a few bits of farm machinery. The shed was 45 foot long, 15 foot wide and 10 foot high. It was built with blocks, galvanized sheeting for the sides and a roof and timber and concrete floor. It cost me $5,000. Talk about wasting money on bike sheds. Imagine all the bikes you'd fit into a 45 by 15 foot wide shed for $5,000 versus 40 bikes for 127,000. And on the subject of carers, which we talked about yesterday on the programme, and the shortage of carers. Loads and loads of your calls. Here's some of them. Cora says there would be no shortage of carers if they got decent pay. The care system needs to be replanned and revisited. These companies who run care are getting well paid, but carers are getting pittance, not to mention very low allowances for travel. Marie says the HSE gave the home help service to agencies. The agencies find it hard to get and to keep staff because the hourly rate they pay is not as much as is being paid by the HSE. The HSE should be running the home help services solely. That way staff will get well paid. The agencies keep a percentage of the hourly rate of pay. This kind of work is difficult and staff need to be paid accordingly. Let's see, this is from Breda. She says, regarding carers, I was a sole carer for my mum who had advanced Lewy body dementia. She was allocated hours for carers and home help, but unfortunately only 5 hours ever materialised due to the fact that there were no carers available. I ended up having to place her in a nursing home. It was all far too much, but it was so heartbreaking. Mary says, regarding carers, I was a sole carer for my mum who had advanced dementia, again allocated very few hours. I am minding her to the best of my ability, but I am finding it so, so difficult. And one more, this texter says, in relation to carers and the HSE, I would suggest that the HSE need to provide a lot more training for carers, as do the independent agencies, and that way, before people actually commit to a career as a carer, they will know what it's about. A lot of people take on the role and then find it too difficult and subsequently resign their posts. So thank you very much for all of those texts and WhatsApps to 087 900 4141.
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7: Welcome back. Just a few things I want to mention, if I may. First of all, there's a rosary rally in aid of Our Lady of Fatima, St. Bridget's Well in Kilfine on Saturday next 4 o'clock. And Anne Moore asked me to give that a mention. That's the rosary rally, 4 o'clock Saturday, and it's on at St. Bridget's Well in Kilfine. I want to say good morning to Pádraig Conlon from Rosemoney in Westport, because Pádraig, in case you've forgotten, you celebrate a birthday today, so congratulations and a happy birthday to you from all the family. Have a great day today is the message. And I mentioned also that this Saturday, another event on Saturday, 10 to 4 beside Apple Green in Foxford, the Foxford Knockmore Boxing Club are having their scrap metal collection. So they're looking for your scrap metal collection. Now, they don't have a collection service available, drop-offs only. So thanks to all the people who dropped off metal last Saturday. It was greatly appreciated. So if you've got metal to get rid of, Saturday from 10 to 4, and it's at the Apple Green service station there in Foxford. And I know Billy and the crew are hoping that a lot of people will get rid of their metal and give it to the Knockmore the Knockmore Foxford Boxing Club. I mentioned here also, it says Catching Ivers. Good morning to you and a happy birthday today from your sister, Mary. So it's spelled C-A-C-H-E-E-N, Cachin. Somebody would say maybe it's Cochlin. But either way, hello and happy birthday, Miss or Mrs. Ivers. Have a great day. And your sister, Mary, with love and best wishes, says hello and wishing you the happiest of birthdays today. More on the subject of prize bonds. This texter says, I had a prize bond, and when I told them I changed address a few months ago, I suddenly won a tiny amount of money. It was rather strange. And this one says, I've got prize bonds for 30 years. I won €70 2 years ago. I've sent back the form, rang them on numerous occasions, and still haven't received either monies nor prize bonds. Just got fed up ringing for my money, so I gave up. So that was €70 won a number of years ago, 2 years ago. And apparently then you must sign some kind of a form. But anyway, that's lots and lots of calls coming in relation to prize bonds.
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7: You know, we hear so much on this radio programme and on the media generally about the demise of rural Ireland. The derelict houses, the closure of small businesses is rife, unfortunately, here in the west of Ireland at the moment. And you say to yourself, we can do one of two things. We can sit down and just watch it happen before our very eyes as our villages and small towns go into disrepair and become almost haunted. Or we can do something about it. And one of the great things that have been happening across the west of Ireland in the last number of years is the Community Futures programmes. And this is where communities come together and they say, hold on a second now. We want our village, we want our small town to flourish, not die. And we can do something about it. And the first thing you do is you ask all of the people in the community what they would like to see as part of their village for the next 5, 10, 15, 20 years. And right across this region, so many community groups have focused on these community futures projects and they are working extremely well. This morning I want to home in on Belcarra, which we know is close to Castlebar, lovely village of Belcarra and parish. And I'm joined on the programme this morning by two members of a group that have done their bit to keep Belcarra alive and well, and that is Helen Ralph, the PRO of Belcarra Community Council and the coordinator of Community Futures in Belcarra, Geraldine Lenehan. Geraldine and Helen, you're both welcome. Helen, I might start with you as the PRO of the Community Council. So, I mean, already you've been putting your shoulder to the wheel to keep the community of Belcarra alive. Is it hard to generate new blood?
0: How are you doing, Tommy? Good morning and thanks for having us on. It is and it isn't. You know, I suppose Belcarra is a very strong and active community. And there's a huge amount of volunteerism and a load of local groups. And I think people genuinely care about the area. And that's what makes initiatives like this work so well, because people are willing to put on their high-vis and get out with the surveys. They're willing to be there at the community day on Sunday and they're happy to be involved. And I suppose a big part of that is they see the fruits of the labour. You know, we look around our lovely village of Belcarra and we see what came from the last plan and the last time we were involved with the Community Futures programme. And you have the play park and you have the walking routes and you have lovely groups in the community centre, from baby and toddlers to Froga to knitting to card games to dancing. Then you have the Muga, you have the pitch, you have lovely lighting. We have a really vibrant Tidy Towns Committee. So I think when you look around and you use all those facilities, you're happy kind of to put your hand up and say, do you know what? I'll get involved. Like, I have only recently joined. I'm not even there a year. But it was because, I suppose, I'm a mother with young children and I use all of those facilities nearly every single day. And I kind of thought to myself, do you know what? I'm going to help. I want to be part of this. I want to see the future through of Belcarra and I want my children to grow up and want to have their family here as well. So that's why these things are so, so important that people come out.
7: Okay. You've painted a very positive picture of Belcarra because, as you say, there's already been one tranche of Community Futures there and a lot has been delivered. So in relation to Sunday, Geraldine, this is Geraldine Lenehan, coordinator of Community Futures. So the surveys have been done at this point, I understand, and on Sunday you'll be unveiling what it is the people of Belcarra are hoping for into the future.
10: That's correct, Tommy. Good morning to you and to your listeners. Yes, so Community Day will bring together the results of the household survey, a business survey and a youth consultation. And the results will be shown under different themes and lists of priorities under each of those themes. And people will be given 7 dots to vote and show what projects they think is most important. And also on the day, people can sign up to participate in any of the projects, and we would encourage people to do that on the day. There may be specific things that they would like to see progress, and the more people they have to do that, the better.
7: Do you think sometimes, though, communities, their expectations might be just that little bit too high? I'm sure the people of Belcarrig say, well, we'd love to have a bank and we'd love to have all kinds of the facilities that, that is on their doorstep in Castlebar closer to them. Are we a little bit too enthusiastic about the things we want that realistically we are not going to get in small villages and towns?
10: Well, of course, people will want to have everything at their doorstep. But the way this program works is that if people put that down on their survey return, we do show that. And who knows, perhaps there'll be a windfall and they will get a particular project over the line.
7: Yeah, somebody might win the prize bonds.
10: Perhaps. Yeah. But yes, we don't dampen their enthusiasm.
7: Yeah. Have you got a post office in Belcarrig? Hello?
10: Sorry.
7: Yeah, no, I was asking the question there, Geraldine. Do you have a post office in Belcarrig?
10: I believe there's a stamp selling, but not the post office.
7: Not a post office. So is there a filling station within the village?
10: No, there isn't. Yeah.
7: Is there a coffee shop?
11: We have a coffee shop in the local shop.
7: You can get your cup of coffee and tea there in
11: Costco's and Cunningham's.
7: Yeah, okay. No, I was just asking those kind of questions because they always say that post offices can be the lifeblood of small communities. But I was just asking that particular question. So on Sunday, what time are you asking the people of Belcarrig to come to the community centre, Geraldine?
10: The event starts at 2 and runs until 4 p.m.
7: All right, and there on the day you'll be outlining the wishes of the people, and then, as you say, the people can vote on what they think is the most logical and most urgent needs going forward for the people of Belcarrig. So it's very democratic, isn't it?
10: That's correct. Yes.
7: I know you're very enthusiastic about the future, Geraldine, of Belcarrig. What about you, Helen? You mentioned you've got young children. You hope that when they come of age, they'll come back and maybe live in Belcarrig and raise their own families there too. Are you confident that that can happen?
11: Oh, I absolutely am. And I suppose for me, I mean, I moved away from Belcarrig when I started to have my family. Nothing would do me but to come back and raise my children there. And I think as well, they have a very strong, that's where you get your community spirit from, is when you grow up in a great community like that. And I think just to kind of say again, it's so important that you come out on Sunday, even if you're only driving by the community centre, run in, take your dots. If you have 5 minutes, use your 5 minutes to have your say, because this is what will shape the future of Belcarrig. And this is your opportunity to say what's important to you. So young, old, we want everybody to come along, whether you have 5 minutes, whether you want to come in for 20 minutes, have a cup of tea, meet the neighbours, whatever it is, just make sure that you pop in between 2 o'clock and 4 o'clock on Sunday.
7: Very good. 2 o'clock, 4 o'clock Sunday in Belcarrig, and all will be revealed as to what the findings of the survey were and what people want most. And it's democratic, it's your chance. And I always say, do it, and don't afterwards say, oh, did you hear what they're going to do now? This is your chance to have your say, and then everybody has a voice. Girls, keep up the great work. There are so many needs in other communities to have people like Helen Ralph and Geraldine Lenehan driving forward their communities and making sure that the future of places like Belcarrig are in safe hands. Thank you both for joining us, and I hope loads of people show up on Sunday, 2 to 4 in Belcarrig Community Centre. Midwest, good morning. It's 22 minutes now to 11.
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7: At the start of the programme, with a listener, I think it was, I forgot her name, it doesn't matter, it was a lady who was saying that she has a friend 82 years of age. She insists on getting her mobile or her phone bill by post, paper bill, and Air had increased it to €7.99. And that was just for the privilege of posting out the paper bill every month. And then the lady found out that once you're over 65, you don't have to pay that fee if you want your bill posted out. So they got onto AIR and it's been rectified. But a number of people have been in touch saying, surely not just in relation to AIR, but all of the service providers, these extra charges on our bills, are they all within the law? And this texter says it's the same with banks. They give the higher interest rate if you go online. It's discrimination because there are lots of older generations out there who have no computer, are computer illiterate, and surely there should be a law to compensate them and to protect them also. And it is true. I know recently I was renewing my motor insurance, and the difference between renewing it online as opposed to giving them a phone call to renew it was in the region of €200. So it does disenfranchise people who haven't the capability or the understanding of being able to do these things online, and it simply is not fair. And by the way, if you're an AIR customer, thanks, John, by the way. He says, my suggestion is that anybody out there who's an AIR customer over the age of 65, they should contact the AIR over 65 helpline, because it worked very well for me, says John. So get a pen, piece of paper. If you're over 65, you're a customer of AIR. Just to double check what kind of tariffs and levies you're paying, you might be up for getting rid of some of them. The number for the helpline for AIR over 65 helpline is 1-800-252-252. That's 1-800-252-252. Thanks, John, for sharing that with us today. Now, going back to toilets, public toilets, or lack of public toilets in shops, supermarkets, big stores. Darren in Ballina says, with regard to toilets, I managed restaurants for years, as does my wife and friends. And I could only see what we had, if people could only see what we had to deal with in relation to toilets. Feces on walls and floors, urine everywhere, dirty nappies fired on the ground. And this is the main reason why people are so reluctant to let the general public use their toilets. If people had respect, then there would be no problem. No staff wants to have to deal with situations like this. And that is totally understandable, Darren. Thanks for sharing that with us today. And here's one, again, going back to older people and technology. With regard to the internet, this texter says, my mum is in her 70s and has her internet with Vodafone. Now, from the beginning, she used to get paper bills. She paid it in the local post office. But last year, when she went in to pay her bill one month, she was told by the postmistress that unfortunately, the post office could no longer pay her Vodafone bill, as Vodafone had taken that service away from post offices in some areas of the country. So now my mum has to pay her paper bill, but to go to a shop with a PayZone machine in order to pay her bill instead of going into her local post office. Post offices are struggling to stay open as it is. It is awful that these service providers are taking away another service from our post offices and making it more difficult for our elderly population to pay their bills. How true that is. Thank you very much for all of those texts and WhatsApps. Of course, our text and WhatsApp line, courtesy of Megan's Bar and Kitchen, nestled in the heart of Manhattan, where there's food and crack 7 days a week. Speaking of crack, I saw a text coming in and it says, Tommy, what's the crack regarding muck on roads, farm machineries coming off bog roads, getting rid of their slurry on our roads? You can slow down in a car, but if you're on a motorbike, it's lethal. You will slip and slide and probably come off your motorbike. Are there rules and regulations about obligations of farmers to clean up roads after them? There is an obligation. Nobody should leave muck or stuff on a public road. They should clean it off after them. Unfortunately, some do, but unfortunately, a lot don't. But it's an interesting one. If you're on a motorbike and you come into an area where there's a lot of muck or slurry, yeah, it could cause a serious accident, that's for sure.
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7: As we've been telling you over the last week, on Thursday and Friday of next week, the Cat Laughs Comedy Festival Gala comes to the TF Royal Theatre in Castlebar, and it features a host of amazingly funny people. From Kevin McGarren to David O'Doherty to Ali Woods to Laura Smith to Tom Ballard to Dan Tierney to Mike Rice and even to Carl Spain. Hello, Carl.
21: How are you?
7: I'm good.
21: How are you?
7: All's good. How are you?
21: You didn't even mention half the name. Well, I'd have no time if you did. It's phenomenal. There's eight or nine of us on each night.
7: Yeah, and I think it's 16 or 18 comedians
21: over the two nights. I did it last year, and it's absolutely so much fun. We're all going up because Castlebar's own Ger Staunton is on with me.
7: Yes.
21: And we have to scour the world to find seven more as good as him on my night.
7: And then you were on the subs bench.
21: But the Stauntons alone would probably sell out. There's a whole host of them. Like, you know, the barbers would be empty. I suppose it'd be closed at that time anyway.
7: They would be. So how's life for you, Carl?
21: It's great. Yeah, all good.
7: What are you up to?
21: I'm actually writing a play at the moment.
7: Are you?
21: And I am. Living with parents. It's about people not being able to get out of the house.
7: Sounds good.
21: Stuck at home. Oh yeah, hilarity ensues. We won't see it till next. Later in the year. Later in the year, we make an appearance.
7: And is this your first play?
21: It is. Well, it's the first one that's going to be shown.
7: Okay. Have you got a title for it yet, or is that under wraps?
21: Living with parents.
7: Living with parents. Is there a big cast?
21: There's about five or six. It's not fully cast yet. We have a director, though. Mm. Yeah.
7: Okay, that's good.
21: And we've a few cast.
7: So you're there on Thursday night, are you?
21: Yes, I'm there on Thursday. And you can see, you look at the people there that would play the TF on their own, like Chris Kent and John, you know, Rich Hall, John Cleary, and the people you don't know that you're going, I wonder who they are. They're the people who play it in the future. Like Serena Terry sells out massive venues, and as I said, it'll be all the Staunton family who'll probably leave when the other acts are on, if they're, you know, they're like that, I'd say.
7: they're clannish.
21: Myself, I think I'm hosting that one, which means I'll be off and on all night. And no, but like Rich Hall, you know, do you know the useless trivia fact about Rich Hall? No one believes me when I tell him this.
7: Go on.
21: That the character Mo from The Simpsons is based on Rich.
7: Really?
21: That's true. You can Google that later. And when you see him and you see Mo, you go, oh God, I see it now.
7: Yeah.
21: His friends used to write for The Simpsons. And they based Mo on Rich Hall.
7: That's a fact.
21: So come and see the real Mo
7: on Thursday week. Okay,
21: listen. He's coming to Castle Bar.
7: Can you believe it? Cat Laughs Castle Bar. It's a festival, two-night festival, where 18 of Ireland's top comedians will be on stage, one after the other, kind of a nine lives
21: format. World. They're coming from the world. Over the world.
7: Okay.
21: From as far apart as UK.
7: Oh, okay, good stuff. And it's the website is tfroyal.ie. Also, you can check out thecatlaughs.com. That's thecatlaughs.com. Tickets and full information. It's Thursday and Friday week, 21st, 22nd of May in the TF Royal Theatre. Two nights of incredible comedy. Listen, Carl, lovely to talk to you. Thanks for joining us.
21: Cheers. See you
7: later. Look after yourself. That's Carl Spain joining us on the programme. Finally, today, I want to mention the Family Centre in Castlebar, because they have launched for the month of May an initiative or a campaign called Turn It Inside Out. And this campaign is inviting schools all over Mayo to take part for the month of May by choosing one day where students and staff would wear an item of clothing inside out. And the purpose of it is, it's actually quite a powerful act in itself. It gives us that visual reminder that how we appear on the outside doesn't necessarily mean what is happening to us on the inside. Lovely idea. And I'm delighted to have with me on the programme the Head of Services at Family Resource Centre in Castlebar, Sinead O'Malley. Thanks for joining us, Sinead. Good morning.
1: Good morning, Tommy. Thanks so much for having me on.
7: No bother. And first of all, congratulations on taking over as the head of the family centre there in Castlebar. And I know Maura retired there a few months ago, so big shoes to fill.
1: Yes, yeah, I'm very aware. Maura was here and a huge part of the family centre for, I think, close to two decades. And it's something that you can really see in every part of the building here. Maura really spearheaded a lot of really powerful campaigns. And thankfully, she is still at the end of the phone to me, and she gets regular phone calls and texts.
7: I can imagine. I can imagine. Yeah. Oh, yeah, she has definitely left her stamp. Anyway, Turn It Inside Out. I love the concept of this idea. You know, you wear a jumper inside out just to depict that, look, maybe somebody you know might be feeling a lot different on the inside as opposed to how they're feeling on the outside. Where did the idea come from?
1: It's a really simple, but as you said, powerful message. And it was two lovely ladies that the Family Centre worked with last year formed a fundraising group in Lewisburg, Marie Burt and Maureen Malia. And Maureen came up with the concept and brought it to us here. And she was so enthusiastic and excited about it. And it captured everyone's imaginations kind of straight off the bat, really, because it's the simplicity of it as well. And, you know, we launched it there a couple of weeks ago with the Mayo footballer Jack Kearney, who kindly gave us his time to meet us at St. Brendan's National School in Kilmina. And it was great because there was over 120 students in the assembly area and all the staff, and their principal, Mickey Kearney, as well. And they all had their inside out, their jumpers or whatever. Yeah. And there was a great bit of activity and excitement around it.
7: Brilliant. Now, it is also a fundraiser for the centre. And if you go on, listeners, go on to idonate.ie/event/turn-it-inside-out, you can make a contribution. And so, but it's a more serious thing than just a fundraiser.
1: It is. So any school that signs up, we will send you out an information pack, and in it kind of gives you the steps of how to approach the day as well. And there's lots of different information on it, especially with the different age groups that you'd be dealing with. And it may not be talking about feelings. It may be just asking students all to do a random act of kindness, or maybe talk to somebody in their class that they don't usually talk to at break time. Just kind of small, simple steps. And it's just to kind of make the students and the staff and anyone else who's involved in the campaign aware about how a small act can really make a difference.
7: And is it open to both national and post-primary schools?
1: Yes, it's open to all schools in Mayo. We run so many different campaigns and services here out of the centre. You know, I think there's a bit of a preconception that it's just for people who come into the centre, but we have a lot of outreaching programmes with social prescribing and with our suicide bereavement liaison service. You know, we also run Rainbow's program here in the centre and loads of different services. So it's kind of open to all across Mayo.
7: Yeah. There's a great song. I don't know. You're too young to remember it. Probably the Bee Gees, Love You Inside Out. I was going to play it, but unfortunately I've run out of time. But I just love that concept where people should be aware that what you see on the surface, the outer surface, may not be what's happening on the inside. So it's thought-provoking and very powerful. So we're asking listeners, please, to check out idonate.ie/event/turnitinsideout. I presume all the details and the links are on your own website as well, are they, Sinead?
1: Everything's on thefamilycentre.com. 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Anne or Fionnuala would be happy to send you out the details.
7: Okay, so the website is thefamilycentre.com. That's thefamilycentre. Sinead, listen, good luck and thank you so much for joining us.
1: Tommy, thanks so much.
7: Take care. That is Sinead joining us today. Sinead O'Malley, the head of services at the Family Centre in Castlebar. It used to be known as the Family Life Centre, but it's just called the Family Centre now, just across from the church there in Castlebar. They do great work and they put on loads and loads of courses for different people and different organisations all year round. So fair play to them. I hope that's a really, really good fundraiser for them. A huge congratulations, by the way, to Bell Cara Futures Programme. Great admiration for an amazing voluntary group and best wishes. That's from Ballyglass Futures Voluntary Group. So there you have communities coming together, Bell Cara and Ballyglass, all doing the same work in their own areas, trying to keep their areas alive and simply at it, if that's the best phrase to use. Thanks, Brendan Lacey as well. Brendan says, I was just listening to your conversation with the ladies from Bell Cara, and I want to wish them all the very best with their Community Futures programme. He said the reality is there is little funding for these small villages. The state is just interested in our cities and our hub towns. This has been the case for the last 30 years. That's Brendan. Dexter says, if prize bonds were devalued by 40%, where's the money gone? A listener smells a rat here. No, they didn't devalue them by 40%. They said that the uptake of sales of prize bonds has decreased by 40% between 2022 and 2025. So just to clarify that particular situation. And one more before we finish. One says, how come when the fuel protests were on, our government was jumping up and down about ambulances not being able to get through, even though they got priority, and yet the government not saying anything this morning about the strikes by ambulances and paramedics? Why do they not care this morning? Interesting point. So there you are. That's all we have time for. Just to remind you, Three Hail Marys, our last show in Westport Town Hall Theatre, two nights, Friday 29th and Saturday the 30th of May. It's going to be our last shows in Mayo. In fact, we only have one other show after that weekend, which is in Ballymote the following weekend. So if you've seen Three Hail Marys or didn't see it and wanted to see it, this is definitely your last chance, because we're hanging up the boots after our performances in Westport and Ballymote. But for Westport listeners, just get onto their website, because Rosalind was telling me yesterday the tickets are starting to fly out the door now. So that's Three Hail Marys, Friday the 29th and Saturday the 30th of May in Westport Town Hall Theatre. Thank you so much for your company this morning. I hope you enjoyed our lot. We're back again tomorrow morning, 9:02, Le Coup Nudier. And thanks as always to Westport Estate, our sponsor, to Lauren Milani, our producer, Petrina on the phones along with Lauren and all of the crew. Thank you all. Have a good day from me. Take care.
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26: Get ready for a brilliant night out. 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That's Jerry Guthrie and his band in the Ardrey House Hotel June.
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31: Good morning, I'm Scott Stevens. Around 2,000 ambulance workers, EMTs and paramedics are on strike and gathering at picket lines around the country. The industrial action at the National Ambulance Service over pay kicked off at 8 a.m. and lasts for 24 hours, with further action planned for next week. 999 services are still operating, but the HSE says critical cases are being prioritised and non-life-threatening call-outs could face significant delays. Taoiseach Micheál Martin is criticising the move and calling for dialogue.
32: It's not satisfactory for patients and for people generally that a first responder service should be mired in industrial action of this kind. That's my own view. I think we do have fairly sophisticated industrial relations mechanisms. There were substantive discussions, it is my understanding, between the HSE and the two unions involved, which resulted in a significant outcome. I don't think anyone can deny that.
31: The British Prime Minister is resisting calls for him to quit. Keir Starmer has told his cabinet a challenge for the leadership of the Labour Party has not been triggered. However, nearly 80 of his own MPs now want him to resign. Miatta Fabula has stepped down as Communities Minister. British Housing Secretary Steve Reid was the first to emerge from the cabinet meeting.
33: The Labour Party has a process for triggering a leadership election. That has not happened, so we all intend to get on with our jobs, and that's what I'm going to do.
31: And still to come, growing support within the EU for a ban on trade with Israeli settlements.
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31: The Minister of State for European Affairs says there is increasing support within the EU for a ban on trade with Israeli settlements. It comes after ministers from the bloc yesterday agreed to impose sanctions on violent settlers in the West Bank. Speaking in Brussels, Minister Thomas Byrne says it would be preferable if EU-wide action was taken on the issue.
0: In relation to settler goods, obviously that's something that we have a policy at home on in terms of bringing forward the Occupied Territories Bill. But clearly it would be preferable if this were done at European Union level. We would await a Commission proposal on this, but it looks to me like the support for this is increasing. But we have to wait until there is a Commission proposal in relation to it.
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31: Sunny spells will develop this morning and continue for the rest of the day. A few isolated showers may develop. Highest temperatures of 11 to 14 degrees, with moderate to fresh west to northwest winds.
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31: Now, first in soccer, Tottenham missed the chance to take a big stride towards Premier League safety after being held to a 1-1 draw by Leeds United last night. Matthias Tell put the hosts ahead in North London, but he later conceded a penalty that Dominic Calvert-Lewin converted for the visitors. Spurs now sit 2 points clear of West Ham in the bottom three. Meanwhile, Southampton and Middlesbrough will square off for a place in the Championship playoff final tonight. St Mary's hosts the return leg this evening with the tie at nil-all from the opening game on Saturday. That's underway at 8. The winner will face Hull City in the final at Wembley on Saturday week. Substitutes Mo Bellamy and Joe Gellhart scored the decisive goals in a 2-0 win over Millwall last night. In Gaelic games, Kerry and Cork will meet in next Monday's Munster Minor Football Championship final. The Kingdom were comfortable 1-goal 21 points to 11 points winners over Clare in Austin Stack Park last night, while Cork were too much for Waterford, winning 3-goals 19 points to 1-goal 19 points. And there's racing at both Killarney and Sligo today. Killarney has the slightly earlier start time of 5:05 for a 7-race card, while the first race goes to post in Sligo just after 5:30.
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35: 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If you fill a full panel, call 09496 30169 to claim your prize between 4 and 8 o'clock this evening. Monday's daily prize was won by Carol Daly from Kilmavie. 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
3: 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And that's it. 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
8: That's the one to get us away at just a few seconds shy of 10 minutes after 11. Welcome along, friends and neighbours. It's Tuesday's mid-morning show here in Midwest, and wherever you might be, I hope a couple of things for you. Number one, I hope you're well. Number two, I hope you're happy. Number three, I hope you have a smile in your face. And number four, we'll do our best to keep that smile going between now and one today. Thank you, Tommy, for the last couple of hours of chat and debate. More from Tommy tomorrow with God's help. But between now and one, we have a mid-morning show to do, as I say. And love to have your company, so keep the calls coming. 0818 3055 if you'd like to phone Patrina, she's on duty today. You can text or WhatsApp then on 087 900 41 41, and of course that's in association with the crew at Riley's Public House in Piermont, New York City, where every hour, let me tell you friends, where every hour is a happy hour. So those are the ways of contact, and as I say, we're in to do the business now until 1 o'clock today. Just to mention for Joe Byrne's Late Show tonight, John Hoban, the legendary Castlebar troubadour, Jerry Carthy will be there. Jerry, who passed recently, it's a feature in tribute to Jerry. Jerry passed recently, was another legend of music and song from Castlebar, who spent much of his life in Santa Fe and brought his music to that city and other parts of the States. And as usual, lots of trad music and song from a slew of recordings, both old and new. Gachiol Agus Sidestep from one Joe Byrne. So that's the feature tonight. John Hoban will be in to talk about one legend talking about another legend. John Hoban in talking about the late Jerry Carthy. All of that ahead on the mid-morning, or on the Joe Byrne show tonight here on Midwest, just after nine bells. Let's see what else we have in. Hello, can you please say a massive congrats to the Bowfield Under 12 Gortnamo Group of Kiel, who won the Mayo Flair, and they also came second in the Cayley Band Competition, and the 12 to 15 Group of Kiel, who came third. A big thanks to Mark O'Donnell, Aileen Burke, Marie Barry, Connor Mahidi, and Peter Neary for all their hard work. And can you also please say congrats to the senior Bowfield Cayley Band, who won the senior competition at the Flair. We're so proud of them, and best of luck in the Connacht Flair. Can you please play a song from the new Glorna Dunn CD, please, or Piper's Cross of them? Thank you so much, and have a lovely evening. Well, we'll have a lovely day anyway, first of all, and we'll see about a lovely evening then after that. But I think we may well have something from the band themselves, the Bowfield Cayley Band. I'm sure we'd have something from them, so I'll try and root out something from the band themselves and organise to give that a spin too. Anyway, we'll do all that and much more between now and one. Let's kick it off. We have plenty of music to share with you on the programme today too, friends, including the late great Joe Dolan and the RTE Concert Orchestra and a version of Sweet Little Rock and Roller. Good morning. Welcome to Tuesday's Mid-Morning Show.

0: Well, yeah, the RTE concert orchestra to it all. It's like putting cream on a nice piece of hot apple pie. It's beautiful. Joe Dolan, sweet little rock and roller with the orchestra. RA time now then is 11:15.
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0: I want to say good morning to Alana and Nullig. They're tuned our way. They're in the Ballyhonus area this morning and they're tuned in. Hello to you ladies. Thanks for being with us. And also, let's see. Oh, another caller sent me in then it's like a link to a song. And they say, great song, lads. But unfortunately, with the systems we have, we can't open those. So caller, if you could send us the title of the song, it would be great. And then at that stage, I might be able to just do the business for you. But thanks indeed. Morning, Paul and Jerry. I'm a regular listener to Midwest Radio here in Birmingham. And I believe you have the new single by Rosalind Clare, Hold Me Close. Can you please give it a spin for all the Jordans? Many thanks. It's Tess Jordan. It doesn't ring a bell, Tess. It doesn't ring a bell, to be honest with you. I'll check it out and see. Rosalind Clare, that's a new name to me now. Let's see what happens with that one. Thanks for being with us, by the way, listening in Birmingham. How are you, Min? Can you please play Kieran Rosny's version of My Connemara Shore? This comes in from Pat in Galway. And I have another one to do here now in this little batch as well. And Jerry, can you wish Regina a very happy birthday? And that comes in from the one and only. I don't know whether that's my own sister or not, Regina, because she celebrates her birthday today. So I want to wish her well. But her the one and only wants to wish Regina well too as she celebrates her birthday today, Regina Roach. Good enough. Now, here's a song we played a couple of, well, maybe about in the middle of last week. A caller, in fairness, asked us to give him a spin and we got a nice reaction to him. His name is Lee Kernahan and this is The Boys from the Bush.

big country music star in Australia, I believe. The man, his name is Lee Kernaghan. With a name like that, he has to have Irish blood in him somewhere along the way. Anyway, that's a song that a listener recommended last week, and it's proving to be popular. It's nice. It's a song called We're the Boys from the Bush. Well, the Pioneer Total Abstinence Association of the Sacred Heart, they're going to hold an information dash consultation meeting in St. John's Welcome Centre, Wednesday the 13th of May. That's tomorrow evening from 7:30 to 9:30. And Limo Dwyer, who's assisting the board of directors with the development of the association, will facilitate the meeting, and all pioneers are encouraged to attend to ensure that your voice is heard for that special meeting tomorrow evening. Good luck with all of that. Brendan Casey in Hollymount celebrates the birthday today. A very happy birthday to you, Brendan. The request comes in from Caroline, and also can you please play something from Joanne Gallagher on the programme today, and I see on this side of the house as well. Thanks for texting, by the way. 087 900 41 41. Morning, would love to hear a bit of Roy Orbison if possible, and cheers. Well, now you know you're pushing an open door when it comes to the great Big O. And Jerry, did you find the song by the JCB men called The Pension Book? Thank you, says Mary. Yes, we did, Mary. And what's more, played it at least once last week, if not twice. So thanks for being with us, but we did find it. I think it's actually called The Pension Book of the Pension Officer. God knows with the way things go through a person's mind. But we certainly played it once, if not twice, last week anyway. And a reminder too, friends, that in Radio Bingo, the Snowball Jackpot tomorrow, Wednesday, will be at least €10,800 with five extra numbers being called. Don't forget to pick up your bingo books. Don't forget to pick up your bingo books, whatever bingo books are sold, and be in with the chance of picking up that 10-3. Very nice. Is it 10-3 or 10-8? It's actually 10-8. Kieran Rosny, the Owl Scalera hat.

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0: here from Connolly's Pub. We have Michael English on Saturday, May 23rd. His only New York show. So if you're in town, stop in, because we've the best Irish breakfast in Times Square. New York City!
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9: Lovely. Now, 27 minutes after 11, let's go to this caller. I'm listening to the show, lads, as I do on a daily basis, and I heard a conversation the other day about the bona fide traveller, but I didn't really understand what people were talking about. What was the bona fide traveller, or how did it work? I don't know. I know I'm old, but thank God in this case I'm too young, I think, to remember the bona fide traveller. But it was something to do, wasn't it, with pubs. And now listeners will correct me on this, and I hope you do. I hope you'll text me or WhatsApp us and give me the correct version of this. But I'll throw the ball in and see what happens. Something to do with pubs. And on a Sunday, was it, or certain times of the night, of the day, if you could prove that you lived beyond a certain amount of mileage from the pub, you could get in and get a drink. Now, as I said, I'm throwing that out there. It's kind of off the top of my head. But maybe one of our listeners or a couple of our listeners will put me right on that as regards what a genuine bona fide traveller was or how did it work. Looking forward to the show. A Mick Flavin of your song of your choice says May. And in fact, I have another caller in here as well asking me to play something from Mick Flavin and to wish him all the best. So I'll do that now very soon. Jerry, when is James Geraghty on your slot again? He's back tomorrow with God's help. I was actually talking to him yesterday. So he's all guns blaring and ready to go. He'll join us tomorrow on the programme between 12:30 and 1. And can you please play Lily Marlene by John McDermott? I think it's a lovely version of that song. Thank you, Jerry. Now, I know exactly who you're talking about, caller. Wasn't John McDermott one of the Irish tenors? But I've been searching here, high up and low down, since I saw your text come in for his version of Lily Marlene, and I haven't succeeded yet, but he is a beautiful singer. Alzheimer Tea Day in Arrow Community Centre this Friday from 11 to 2, and all are welcome. Good morning. I hope you're keeping well. Can you please play the new single from the mighty Sean Fahey, Back to Tormachedy? Thank you, says Mia. Mary. Well, we'll do something about that, Mary, very soon as well. But in the last section of the programme, I was asked to play something from the Big O. Let's make this song our all-time classic today.
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What a voice. Roy Orbison, the late Roy Orbison, and his wonderful version of California Blue. Jerry, day two of the four-day scrap metal collection in aid of the Knockmore Fonksford Boxing Club's new gem will be held next Saturday the 16th from 10 to 4 beside Apple Green in Fonksford. Great opportunity to clean out the shed, the garage or the yard. No collections available, drop-offs only, and thanks to all who dropped off metal last Saturday. It's greatly appreciated. And of course, that's in from the great Billy Rice. So good on you, Billy. And I'm glad to know that the fundraiser, in fairness to our listeners, they've rode in and the job is flying, and that's good to hear. The Bowl Kenny D is with us in the US of A, and he wants something from the High Kings on the programme today. Kenny, I know you're a big fan of the High Kings. And Jerry, listening to you here in the UK, you played Teresa Reid yesterday. I missed most of the song, but what did I hear was Fabs, is this particular caller. Yes, proving to be very popular, that new song from Angela Reid, I think you mean, rather than Teresa Reid, Angela Reid. And can you please announce that bingo is cancelled in Hotel Newport tomorrow the 13th? That's in from Denise, the committee member. So just to let you know that again now, bingo cancelled in Hotel Newport tomorrow the 13th of May, from Denise, the committee member. Thanks for that, Denise. And we'll do this one as well. And Jerry, if you can you please play a song from Teresa Canavan called If Only It's Beautiful But Sad, says Kayo. Let's see how we get on with all of those now. Lots of bits and pieces, as they say, to keep me out of mischief. But I do want to play a Mick Flavin song next, because I've had lots of requests in to play Mick and to wish him well. So let's bring you this one. This is a great song that Mick Flavin recorded way, way, way back. In fact, it could have been on his very first album. But it's lovely to hear it again after all the years. It's Mick's version of Dream of Me.

0: Meg Flavin today and Dream of Me. Did I mention Bridget in Foxford? Because Bridget in Foxford is a big fan too, and she asked me to play something from Meg. And here's Tom about the bona fide traveller. We were asked about it earlier on. Well, Tom has dug up the following. A bona fide traveller in Ireland was a person who under the 19th and early 20th century licensing laws was legally allowed to purchase alcohol outside of normal opening hours on Sundays if they had travelled a minimum distance, usually of 3 miles or 5 kilometres from their home on that day. The rule allowed pubs to serve travellers in good faith when they were on a journey or for business or pleasure, as opposed to someone just going to a pub to drink. But now, in fairness, and good luck to it all, and God bless everyone involved, but I would say, how in the great God could you have proved, or did you even, it must have been a pure, so that now, at the time, in fairness, I suppose, an Irish solution to an Irish problem, like, it couldn't have been police then. No way in the world. Okay, I know, the publican would have known his regular customers and how far they live from a house. But sure, how could you really sit down that you'd come 3 miles or beyond 3 miles for a drink? But anyway, that's what Tom tells us about it. And Tom, I thank you for it. Jerry, you were talking yesterday about the Monday Club years ago in Irish construction workers. If they took Monday off, they went to the pub. Instead, that was also the Monday Club. Oh, well, there we are. Well, I'll tell you something. It certainly emanated from the music business. And because they'd have been working all weekend, and someone said, you know, we were briefly touching on it yesterday and talking about Tuam and the fact that Tuam had so many show bands from it. Paul was listing off some of them, actually. I think someone said there was about 800 show bands up and down this country of ours doing the business in the 60s. Can you imagine 800 show bands doing the business? That's kind of mind-boggling, really, beyond belief, and them all making a living out of it, or a reasonable living anyway. So Mondays, when they'd come together and get together and, I suppose, brag a bit about the numbers they did, if they did them at all, at the Monday Club, it kind of started off with the music business. So it must go into the construction business as well. There we are. That's the Monday Club for you anyway, according to this particular caller. We'll take our break. Back with something from the Irish Tenors featuring John McCarthy. Haven't got the song requested, but I do have a wonderful version of Isle of Hope, Isle of Tears after these.
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Well, they say at least once a day you should go big or go home. So today we've gone big and we'll go home after a while. The Irish Tenors then, and their version of Isle of Hope, Isle of Tears, which they had recorded, of course, a good few years before 9/11. But when, sadly, 9/11 occurred then in 2001, that particular version of that particular song, people just, I don't know what it was, they just identified more with it and they latched on more to it, and it took on a whole new meaning, that song did, that version of it. And in fairness, Sean Kane's version of it too, after 9/11. I want to say hello to Harry, tuned away in Car New in County Wicklow. Thank you, Harry, and thanks for your info as well as regards the Bona Fide Traveller. And you were saying that it took place in Ireland and in England, this idea of a Bona Fide Traveller, and that it succeeded and was in operation right up to about 1960 to describe a person who on a Sunday or outside normal licensing hours could legally purchase alcohol at a pub, provided that they had travelled a minimum from where they had been the previous night of at least 3 miles. At least 3 miles. You have to live 3 miles plus on a Sunday, and you could walk by six pubs on your way, but couldn't go in, and the local Garda would be checking. Aha! And the local Garda had a bike as well, says this caller. So now we're beginning to lock down and all of this, you see. Bannockthy, Jerry, and all at Midwest Radio from a sunny, windy Connemara. Nan Tom tuned in here in Carraroe. Can you please give a shout out to my Carmel Hernan, celebrating her birthday today? She's the kindest, most amazing woman who's been through a lot with her health, but always smiles her way through everything. Wishing her a beautiful day. Hope she gets spoiled. She deserves it so much. She loves her country music and always listens to Midwest. Mila Boykus, Jerry, says Nan Tom Tommy. And how are you, Nan Tom? Fond memories of working with Nan, because we used to do this show. I was comparing it for a few years with the Cunninghams and the dancers, the famed dancers. And God, we'd have Nan Tom on there singing a few songs, and we'd have Desi, the late Desi O'Halloran, and a couple of other wonderful artists. And we actually brought her to Claremorris one night many, many moons ago. So how are you, Nan Tom? Thanks for tuning in, and special good wishes to your lovely friend as well. Wishing her all the best as she celebrates the birthday today. One Carmel Hernan. 087-900-4141 is how you text or WhatsApp, in association with all the crew at Riley's Public House in Pyrmont, New York City, where, remember, every hour is a happy hour. Every hour is a happy hour. It's 10 minutes away from 12. Here's Katy Perry.

0: She's a bit like the weather at the minute that we have here. You're hot and you're cold, because that's exactly how it is. Some days it's warm and some days it's not so warm. It's, as the people who say once upon a time, it's dangerous kind of weather. What was that saying once upon a time? Was it cast not a clout? Was it cast not a clout until May Day is out, or cast not a clout until the month of May is out? I have a funny feeling it could have been cast not a clout until the month of May is out. Let's bring you a moment of inspiration.
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1: Memorial Mass. Padraig McGovern. Reading, England, and formerly of Liscarney in Westport. Memorial Mass this Friday at 7 o'clock in the Church of the Sacred Heart in Cushlock, Westport. And Anniversary Mass. Hubert McHale, Fog Hill, Carrimore, Lachin in Ballina. First Anniversary Mass in St. Patrick's and St. Cummins Church in Lachin on Saturday afternoon at 1 o'clock. And that concludes this afternoon's Family Notices.
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1: Around 2,000 ambulance workers, EMTs and paramedics are on strike and gathering at picket lines today amid pay disputes. Mayo Deputy insists the government have made new fuel supports intentionally difficult to qualify for. New psychological thriller novel set in Achill is a chart hit. People across the county are encouraged to support Relay for Life cancer support events this weekend. And the VFI is calling for a special tax credit for pub owners to help deal with the cost of living crisis. 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
1: Sunny spells and just a few isolated showers this afternoon and evening. Highest temperatures of 11 to 14 degrees with moderate to fresh west to northwest winds.
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That's a good old sing-along favourite. It's Paddy Riley from his album The Paddy Riley Collection, and the crack was 90 in the Isle of Men. Welcome back to us, almost 8 minutes after 12. Please play Threesome Marie for Anne. Don't strip a clout until May is out. That is, don't change from the winter clothes. Here we are. We're on this case now for a while. Jerry, here's John. Bona fide was a rule which prevented anyone from having an alcoholic drink in a public house on a Sunday or church holidays unless one was over 3 miles from the hostelry. The Catholic Church was also behind this ruling. Back then, the local guard knew where everyone lived. You see, this is probably all right. This is it, you see. Within the 3 miles of any hostelry, as he cycled around his area and knew all the locals until, not like today, unlike today, where you don't see Gardaí do the same thing. Policing isn't done in the same way, as John might say. But John, you are spot on. That's so that's probably why they knew exactly who was who and what was what. So they were able to suss out who was a bona fide traveller and who wasn't. Now, another caller. Fantastic singer Mick Flavin, says this caller. He's our George Jones, but better in my book, the best we ever had. And earlier on, we were told about a song. It's called A Great Song, Lads. And the song is called I Can't Afford Diesel Anymore. You're not alone there, I'll tell you. It's like everything else since this war started, will you stop? But we'll see what we can do. Here's Angela in Bacon. Good morning, Jerry. Threesome Marie. Happy birthday to Kerry in Castlebar from Angela in Bacon. So the answer is yes, we will do Threesome Marie. Hello to Pat in Foxford. I believe it's Pat's birthday today. So Pat in Foxford, a very happy birthday to you. And Swin for Pat then would like to hear something from Elvis Presley. And Jerry Midwest had a podcast all about the bona fide traveller with interviews with those who experienced it. Aha! It must have gone out. So this is from Des. So Des, that must have gone out a few years ago, maybe as part of our Sunday morning documentary series or something like that. Thanks for the updates, gang. 087-941-41. That's all you'll find is by text and by WhatsApp. Now, a brand new song. I was talking to Frankie MacDonald Senior yesterday and he said, Jerry, don't forget me Ave Maria for the month of May. And I said, we won't, Frankie. Don't worry about that. We'll give it a spin or two during the month of May. But he said, my son Keith has also released a brand new song called No Show Like a Joe Show. And of course, that can only be about one person. He said, will you give it a spin? I said, if you send it to us, Frankie, you bet your sweet bottom dollar we'll give it a spin. So let's do it right now.

0: So that's it, brand new from Keith MacDonald. There's no show like a Joe show. And of course, that was the byline that Joe used. There is no show like a Joe show. And earlier on, we had some Joe Dolan music on the programme as well. So hopefully that's keeping everyone happy now. We'll have a chat now with a man called Dennis Dunstan. Who's Dennis Dunstan, I hear you say? Well, Dennis Dunstan, would you believe, was a man that managed no less a group than Fleetwood Mac for many, many years. But that's okay. That was then. This is now. He also manages a lady called Rebecca O'Connor. And Rebecca O'Connor, for the last number of years, has been touring a show, the Tina Turner Tribute Show. It's been in the Royal Theatre and it's coming back again in a few weeks' time. And for anyone that's seen this lady in action, she is, and I'm not joking you, Tina Turner incarnate. Anyway, let's have the chat with Dennis Dunstan. Dennis Dunstan, good morning to you.
1: Good morning, Jerry, and all the listeners in Ireland.
0: It's nice to talk to you too. Ahead of a big event in the Royal Theatre in Castlebar that's going to take place on June 13th, this is the Tina Turner Tribute Show. Now, I'll say straight away, Dennis, Rebecca O'Connor, the lady that does this, has been there a few times before, and everyone to a person almost gets to the point of being frightened at how she inhabits Tina Turner.
1: It is amazing, Jerry. And, you know, fortunately, I can say firsthand that I spoke with Tina many, many years ago, about 14, 15 years ago, because I knew Tina through my working with and managing Fleetwood Mac.
0: Yes.
1: And Tina used to come to a lot of the Fleetwood Mac shows. And so when I met Rebecca back in Ireland about 15 years ago, I was on a music industry seminar doing some talks over there, and Rebecca was the featured artist and just absolutely blew me away. And I thought, well, if I'm going to do this and work with this girl, there's no way I could do or manage a tribute act unless I got firsthand endorsement from Tina herself. So I sent her the CD, not thinking I'd ever hear back. Sent it to her and her manager, Roger Davies, who's an old friend, another Australian like myself. And I sent it over and I said, Roger, play this to Tina. Tell me what you think. I said, because I know Tina's not very well these days, and please get back to me. Let me know, because I said, I won't work with her unless I get full endorsement. Anyway, about 6 weeks later, Jerry, I get this phone call, and he goes, hey, Dennis, it's Rog. I said, oh, hey, Rog, how are you? And I'm thinking, oh, well, here we go. This is going to be nerve-wracking. He says, I got someone who wants to talk to you. So next minute, on comes that famous voice. Wow. Hello, Dennis, it's Tina.
0: Wow.
1: And I said, hi, Tina. I want to talk to you about this Jamaican-Irish girl, Rebecca O'Connor. And I said, yes. And I'm thinking, oh, my God, I'm getting a little nervous. And she says, you know what? You tell Rebecca she's so goddamn good, she's scary. And I said, wow. And then she said, you know what? I'm not very well these days, as Roger's probably explained to you. I won't be touring much more or anymore. And she said, you tell Rebecca to get out there and keep my music alive. And since then, we've been touring the world to sell out houses all over the planet. And I can fortunately say that Rebecca is unequaled in what she does on stage. And people do just cannot believe how good she is.
0: You really have to go and see this show to believe it, because you could talk about it till the cows come home. But when I saw her in action, I was absolutely gobsmacked. And it's not easy to do that after all the years. But my God, she's just so good at what she does.
1: Well, that's true, Jerry. And you know what it is? It's not just me saying that. And I've got a pretty good eye and an ear. But I dragged Mick Fleetwood, obviously the founder of Fleetwood Mac and the drummer. I dragged him to one of the shows when he was in Australia about 12, 13 years ago. And he came along, he says, Dennis, he goes, Rebecca's much more than a tribute act. This is an amazing, she's a superstar in her own right. What a voice. It gave him shivers. And he said, what a performer. And that's an endorsement from one of the most powerful men in the music industry.
0: That is for
1: so,
0: sure.
1: So, you know, that's why we do, you know, do what we do. And why I work with someone like
0: World class. So June 13th, that show comes to the Royal Theatre. As I said, she's been there before, so lots of people know exactly what we're talking about. Tickets are available from all the usual outlets. Now, talk to me about another wonderful connection, Fleetwood Mac. Because you managed Fleetwood Mac for a number of years, isn't that right?
1: Yeah, nearly 18 years, Jerry. As a kid growing up in a housing commission area in Australia, and I was a professional drummer by trade, and went to England as a session drummer. And when I got back, the biggest break of my life happened when the local promoter in Australia, Paul Dainty, invited me to work on the Rumours tour doing assistant road managing for him and for the band to show them around Australia, give them a good time and all that sort of stuff. And then when I got to the airport to say goodbye to them, they actually invited me to say, would you like to come and work for us for the balance of the Rumours tour in Australia, in America, excuse me. And I said, well, of course I would. And they said, look, we'll be in touch in about 2 or 3 months. We're going home for a break and then we'll finish the US tour. Not thinking I'd ever hear from them again. And anyway, to about 2 months later, the phone rings at my mum's house. No mobile phones back then in the late 70s. And I gave them my mum's number and I was fortunately staying at mum's house. And the phone rings and mum at 2 or 3 o'clock in the morning and the pouring rain comes out to my little room out back and goes, Dennis, wake up. Mick Fleetwood's on the phone. It's like, you got to, Jerry, you got to understand, you got to pinch yourself. It's like getting a call from John Lennon.
0: Yeah.
1: And so anyway, cut a long story short, I went, oh. I said, are you sure? She said, yes, I heard the beeps back then on international calls. There'd be a beep, beep, beep, beep, beep. And anyway, I race into the house, pick up the phone. He goes, hello, Dan. I said, hello, Mick. He goes, yes. He goes, well, yeah, you want the good news?

0: Well, it's been written, if you Google it up, that I think Rolling Stone and a bunch of other magazines in America said it's like working for, I was like the world's highest paid babysitter. and you know what? They're an incredible bunch of people, but each quirky and really got their own idiosyncrasies, which I was somehow able to manipulate, not manipulate, but able to handle and never get rattled, and took care of them all. And I was the only person ever, and still to this day, that worked on all of their solo projects as well as Fleetwood Mac. So that was a great compliment, and they've always made me feel very, very special. And it was an amazing 18 years of my life. And in fact, you're going to be able to watch me, hopefully. There's a new documentary.
1: Yeah, Rumour, in 2027.
0: But that documentary is coming out on Apple TV worldwide later this year, and that is the first and only ever authorized Fleetwood Mac documentary. And that is coming out later this year. That is a precursor to 27, which is the 50th anniversary to the Rumours album. That's going to be quite a...
1: That will be special.
0: It will be special. Yeah. It really will be, Jerry. And so... I've had a wonderful career, and now I'm happy working, and I'm very excited working with Rebecca and bringing her to the world. And so it's amazing times.
1: Well, it's amazing times. Exciting times, Dennis, for everyone.
0: Really is, Jerry. Really is.
1: Well, I wish you well.
0: Yes, thank you.
1: And we
0: hope to see everybody at Castlebar TF Royal on June 13th.
1: Absolutely. And as we said, it's a wonderful show. I can't endorse it enough. Rebecca O'Connor is so good at what she does as Tina Turner. She is Tina Turner incarnate. Tickets on sale now from all the usual outlets. Dennis Dunstan, thanks for the chat.
0: Jerry, thank you very much, buddy.
1: I always say the bigger they are, the nicer they are. There's a man managing Fleetwood Mac for 15 years or something, and such down-to-earth, lovely, lovely man. Dennis Dunstan then, and also promoting Rebecca O'Connor now, who comes to the Royal Theatre on the 13th of June. Does any of your listeners know of a song called Don't Throw My Little Shoes Away? It goes back to the 1980s. By heck, you have us there, caller. Don't Throw My Little Shoes Away, a song that goes back to the 1980s. I don't know. Do any of our listeners? Listeners, come on, Letty. Can you help me with that one? A request for Daniel Nacy in Charleston, who celebrates his special birthday today. Happy birthday to you, Daniel, from Nanny and Grandad Nolan.
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1: So Mace time in Midwest is almost 23 minutes after 11, or 12. We have to take a break, but before I do that, Jerry, hope all is good in Ballyhonus. Can you wish my mammy and daddy, the great Ursula and Tom Page from Ballinlaw, a very happy 47th wedding anniversary today. Hope they have a lovely day, and lots of love from Maria and PJ in Bonnycondon. Well, certainly so. Ursula and Tom Page in Ballinlaw. I hope you have a wonderful day. I'm sure you will. And also hello to Maria and PJ in Bonnycondon, old friends of mine. Thanks for tuning in and wishing you all well. Now, here we go. The guard also had a length of chain to measure road distance, about a furlong long. So 8 of them to the mile. And if you had to prove to the judge you were inside the 3 miles, says Joe, the heritage officer in the Neil. Lord, Joe, that's amazing. So in those days, prior to 1960, it seems, when this law was let lapse, a guard had a length of chain to measure a road distance, about a furlong long, so 8 furlongs in a mile. So he must have to put the chain down 8 times up the road to the mile if he had to prove to the judge you were inside the 3 miles. So clearly in those days they took it really seriously, and it seems that cases were brought before judges. Thanks to all the many people talking about it. It's Don't Cast a Clout Till the Month of May is Out. It's not May Day. So there we are, you see. That's why people need to be careful. Here's a Tume listener as well. Don't cast a clout till May is out, Jerry. Be careful, gang. Be careful when you're stripped now. Don't do much of it, because we have what? Today's what? Today's the 12th. We have 3 more weeks to go.
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3: How are you doing? 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We have Michael English on Saturday, May 23rd. 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

0: they might say, nothing more needs to be said. Elvis Presley, I just can't help believing. How are you, John Keady? Now, John is on. And John said, yes, don't cast a clout till May is out. June and July, bathe till you die. That's a strange kind of a saying, isn't it, John? Like, so don't cast a clout till May is out, which is the part I understand, and then June and July, bathe till you die. Is that kind of bathe in the sunshine or bathe in the water, or what does it mean? It's a strange kind of a one, that, John. But thanks for sending it in to 087 941 41. How are you, Jeannie in Ballina? And Jeannie said, definitely don't cast a clout till May is out. My mother and grandmother almost told me about that saying. You see, there we are. There's the wisdom. Please, please play Angela Reid's new song. I will. It's going to be song after next, because it's been a song that's released, I think, quite recently, and it's certainly one that's proven to be popular. Don't cast a clout till May is out, says Mary. Thank you, Mary. 087 941 41. And can you give a shout out to the Ballina boys working hard in Glasgow today? I certainly can. How are you, Ballina boys working hard in Glasgow and tuned in as well? So I thank you for that. And Bobby said, it was only St. Patrick's Day that you'd be served alcohol if you travelled, it seems, within the 3 miles. Would that be right, Bobby, now? So we could be all allowed to celebrate. Couldn't do it on a Sunday or any other day, but on St. Patrick's Day, maybe that rule didn't apply, the old bona fide rule, because of the fact that it was St. Patrick and our national apostle, and it was a day of celebration and what have you. So that must be what was behind that one. Bobby, Paul and Jerry, enjoying the show and enjoying the music. Take care and God bless. Well, thank you, caller. I don't have a name for you, but God bless you too. And thanks for the nice text. Rochford time now is 12:32.
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0: So let's bring you Teresa Marie and Paul together. Love in

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15: Now, I want to do a few things. First of all, you know the song Put My Little Shoes Away? Well, thanks to callers. Some callers are saying that Margot did a version of that song. Other callers are saying that Hank Snow did, but it's a very sad song. And I'm asking myself the question, can we handle a sad song today? And the third question, the third one, Patrina tells me that the Everly Brothers, a caller ranked said that the Everly Brothers did a version of it too. So thanks for all of that, and we'll see how we get on. Not today now, but tomorrow. Can you give a plug to a fundraising night in aid of Inver Festival this Saturday night in Healy's Hall in Glenamoy? We're going to roll back the years with some music from Martin, and doors open at 9:30. Admission is only €10. It's all happening in Healy's Hall this Saturday night. Please support. And that's in from the Inver Festival Committee, a great group of people. So I wish you well with that, and thanks for the info on it. Esther and Tom are tuned in. Great old listeners of ours. Thanks for tuning in, Esther and Tom. And here you go, Jerry. Midwest did a documentary many moons ago on the bona fide traveller. And it was a brilliant listen for those who participated and on some occasions cheated the system. Fellas from one village would leave their village where they had a pub to go to another village 5 miles away and would pass a group from the other village going in the opposite direction for the same reason. Madness. It could only then get lively on the return journeys. Hey, Des sent me this again. Thank you, Des. Crazy, really, Des, isn't it? And do you remember Joe was on the heritage officer about the guard having a chain? And it seems every barracks in Ireland at the time was issued with one of these chains. that measured Rose's distance. The chain was about a furlong long, and it took 8 runs of the chain to get to the mile, so that if the judge was sticky or cranky or angry, maybe the guard would be able to prove that the distance was A, B, C and D. Oh my God. Anyway, all right, thanks for all of this. I'll tell you, it's an eye-opener. Angela Reid, anyway. I'll be still loving you.

0: Angela Reid then, and a very popular song. I'll Still Be Loving You. Mayo Dental Time, 12:45.
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0: Thanks to Michael for the update on the Everly Brothers as well. He says, Jerry, you can try them for that song. So clearly that's the case. And I know, Michael, you know your music. So thanks for the WhatsApp. Back home to Roscommon for a Rossi fan tuned in today. Happy birthday to the one and only Jonah Dean. Hope you had a great day celebrating. And lots of love from your godparents, Irene and Sean. And they're in Cahillastran wishing their birthday man, Jonah, the very best. So happy birthday to you, Jonah. And can you play A11 by John Glenn for all the gang in Sean's and Santa Pons? I played that a couple of weeks ago. It's a great song. I'd forgotten that song. And you're spot on, Jerry. Lee Kernahan has Irish roots. Remember, we played Lee earlier on because a listener asked about it during the week. So this is Richard. And Richard says, you're spot on, Jerry. Lee Kernahan has Irish roots. Kernahan has its origins in County Donegal. And in 2016, his brother Greg stated that Lee and his sisters visited Ireland, specifically visiting their ancestors' grave. Lee was born in Corryong in Victoria to Ray Kernahan, a country music singer and truck driver. Enjoy the shows as always, says Richard. Well, Richard, thanks for the info. Great listeners tuned into the programme. In fairness, you are unbelievable. You provide the information all the time. And the biggest crime was your name being read out at mass if you were caught. Named and shamed. It was worse than the fine. And this goes back to the bona fide traveller. So there you are, you see, not alone. You're probably, you have to face two trials, really, I suppose. You have to face the judge, first of all, if you were caught. And then you had to face the parish priest on a Sunday. If the parish priest was so minded, you'd be fined and named in shame by the judge, and you'd be named in shame by the parish priest as well. Weren't you as well to stay at home and keep away from it? And can you wish Alan Fallon a very happy birthday from all at the Corrib? And can you play his favourite song, Hello Darling, by Conway Twitty? Mightn't just get it as regards time now, because I have a couple of other bits to get in. But we'll see. Let's see. So long, Alan, look, so long as we wish you well, that's the main thing, as you celebrate the birthday today.

Girls Aloud on the program today. Sunshiny song for a sunshiny day. The promise I made. Best wishes to Deirdre Franey. And Deirdre Franey, I almost forgot this. I'm glad I was reminded of this. Deirdre Franey, because I spoke to her the other day on the program. She's going to be live today with Dahi and Sinead on the Today program. She's in the semi-finals of this national cooking competition they're going to do. She's powerful. And if my memory serves me rightly, Deirdre is going to do some kind of a nice, hot, sticky, honey kind of a salmon dish. Isn't that right, Deirdre? And are you going to do some kind of a brownie then as well? But the dish anyway is coming in a hot stuff. Look, I can't blather on about it. Watch it, let you. You'll get special dispensation from us here to watch Dahi and Sinead and Deirdre do the business. We're all rooting for her, and I think you can. It'll go to a public vote then. It'll be all explained on the Today programme, which kicks off around about 3:30 on RTE1. Don't tell James King I said that now, because he'll be on here doing the business on the Late Late Lunchbox as well. But we're pushing hard for Deirdre. Let's go back to the birthday boy, Alan Fallon, because he celebrates a birthday today. His favourite singer, his favourite song.

God rest him, he was a powerful singer. Conway Twitty. And one of the big ones for him, Hello Darling. That about wraps it up on the programme, friends. Thank you, Petrina, for working on the show. And thanks to all our friends at Harrington's who make it possible each and every day with our kind sponsorship between 11 and 1 on the mid-morning show. James Geraghty, our pharmacist, with us tomorrow, but God's help, just after, at 12:30. And he'll take the questions as they come after that. Declan Ernie brings it on home. It was requested. It's back home in Roscommon. Till tomorrow, mind yourselves. God bless you. Bye-bye now.

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13: 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It's time for the main lunchtime news and sport. The headlines.
14: Around 2,000 ambulance workers, EMTs and paramedics are on strike and gathering at picket lines today amid pay disputes.
15: Mayo Deputy insists government have made new fuel supports intentionally difficult to qualify for. New psychological thriller novel set in Ackle is a chart hit. 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VFI call for a special tax credit for pub owners to help deal with the cost of living crisis. And in sport, Sligo hosts its first All Jumps card of the year today.
14: All these stories and more are on the way after this.
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14: A very good afternoon and you're welcome to Tuesday's main lunchtime news with Scott Stevens and Rowan Kelly.
15: The Taoiseach is calling for the National Ambulance Services strike action to end, saying it's not satisfactory. Micheál Martin says dialogue is needed between the HSE and the 2,000 EMTs, ambulance workers and paramedics who are on the picket line. The strike action began this morning and will continue until 8 a.m. tomorrow. It's over a pay dispute, with union workers saying the HSE has failed to follow through on commitments. A contingency plan is in place for 999 calls. The Taoiseach says the groundwork is there for negotiations.
17: There was significant dialogue between the HSE and the unions, which resulted in significant outcomes, although it didn't achieve a majority in the subsequent ballot. It's vital that such a critical service is provided to the public, so therefore I think dialogue is the only way and the only mechanism to resolve this dispute, and I would appeal for people to re-engage.
15: Locally, Sinn Féin TD for Mayo, Rose Conway-Walsh, has said that the Mulranny, Belmullet and Eris Ackle areas have been left without an ambulance today. She says this is because ambulance management have broken their commitment to pay staff to provide paediatric and life-threatening only care. Deputy Conway-Walsh said that this coming so soon after the tragic death of Stephen Lavelle is wholly unacceptable. Stephen Lavelle was a 68-year-old Eris man who died in January after multiple failed attempts to call an ambulance, with his family forced to carry him to a car to make the 56-mile journey to Mayo University Hospital. Deputy Conway Walsh said the situation must be rectified by ambulance management immediately. Well, I'm joined on the line now by Fianna Fáil TD for Roscommon Galway, GP and member of the Oireachtas Committee on Health, Martin Daly. Deputy Daly, do you have concerns for patient safety in light of these protests?
18: Yes, it is regrettable that it has come to a strike. I think it does, and I think the unions accept that it does put patient safety at risk. I know that there are arrangements for 999 and 112 calls, but that means that patients who have subacute illness, they may not have a life-threatening illness immediately, but it may develop if there's a delay in the ambulance call and patients are being asked to assess themselves as to the urgency of their symptoms. And I think that puts an unfair burden on patients in the community. There are other routes. And of course, if patients are concerned about their health, they should make contact with their GP and seek advice on that, because they may need to escalate the urgency of their call. And I think that that would be an important route and it would be a good safety net. And I do think people can, of course, get advice from other healthcare professionals in the community, such as the public health nurse and pharmacies. But in relation to the cover for sort of blue light type arrangements for patients transferred to hospital and their treatment in the community, because I want to say one thing before I go any further. The National Ambulance staff, service staff, are exceptionally well trained, highly professional, and I work with them every day in the community, and I have the highest professional regard for them and their work.
15: And they don't think they're being properly remunerated for that.
18: And that's where we may divide. There was a process in the Work Relations Commission where there was an agreement to implement reform and continue discussions around the changing of the pay grades. And I think the unions should really engage with the HSE again on that basis, because that was a negotiation carried out by the union leaders of Unite and SIPTU, and they recommended those proposals from the WRC to their members. Now, their members rejected them, but there is obviously a divergence of opinion between the leadership in the union and their members, and I think that that is an industrial relations issue. I think what's unfortunate is that it has been allowed to percolate to a point where we have a strike now by a critical service in the community, one that leaves our patients and our citizens at risk.
15: If there was that diversion between the leadership of the unions and the grassroots of them, they wouldn't all be out protesting today.
18: Yeah, well, I think that what I would be urging is that there are talks would start immediately again between the HSE and the unions in relation to this. There was considerable proposals agreed by the union leadership at the WRC in 2025. I do think that there is a recognition by the state that the members of the National Ambulance Service did need to have their pay grades reviewed, did need to have pay scales reviewed in light of the increased training, the increased professional responsibility that National Ambulance Service members carry now. And I think everyone recognises that. But the place to do that is in talks with the HSE and the Department of Health in order to resolve the situation. There must be a better way to resolve this than to have a strike of a critical service that does put people's lives at risk in our communities.
15: Okay, Deputy Martin Daly, thank you very much for joining us this lunchtime.
14: A Mayo TD has accused the government of intentionally adding extreme red tape
19: to the latest fuel package designed to help farmers and contractors. The scheme, which was announced in the wake of the earlier fuel protests last month, is designed to help reduce the price of green diesel for those in the agricultural sector. Now, ANTHU Deputy Paul Lawless says it's his understanding that once a person avails of the scheme for a month or two of the summer, they must supply receipts for the fuel consumption over the past year. He states it's scandalous to think that payments under the scheme may be proportionally based on fuel usage before the recent crisis began. Well, Deputy Lawless joins us on the line this lunchtime. Deputy, can you tell us for certain that the money which is going to be paid out as part of this package to farmers and those in the agricultural sector is going to be proportionally based on last year's spent on fuel as opposed to that spent on the crisis so far?
20: I have huge concerns in relation to the fuel protests. First of all, we're now over a month since the fuel package was announced and not a single cent has been paid out to farmers. And I think farmers, contractors and the public will be quite surprised to learn that. This is has been a major crisis at a time when green diesel in particular has increased by, at its peak, nearly double, Rowan. And the truth is that there are major, major concerns in relation to this. First of all, you are right in the sense that the support scheme appears to be averaged. And what I mean by that is that farmers are expected to collect all of their receipts from last year, submit those receipts, and then the scheme and the subsidy will be paid out on a rate of 5/12 essentially from the previous year. So basically, like we all know in the west of Ireland and in rural communities, that the vast majority of agricultural work and contracting happens during the summer months. And therefore, I believe it is wrong to essentially average the scheme over the 12 months and effectively over considering the winter months where very little activity is happening. The other point here is that this scheme is actually capped. So it is unclear really how much support will be available for farmers, contractors, etc. Because it's capped, and it really will depend on how many applicants applications are submitted. The window is coming up as well, and it's coming up very soon, which poses a great difficulty for farmers. It's a very busy time. The BIS applications are in, VAT returns are in, and applications for this scheme are in on the 27th of May as well. And in relation to what the government have proposed around the, the government sold this as a 750 million euro package. But the truth is here, Rowan, is that the government have announced this as a major package, but the figure is based on essentially imaginary accounting. They essentially took the tax increases that were planned to be imposed this year in terms of carbon tax. That now has been suspended. And they've counted that cancellation as money that they were essentially lost in terms of the spending. So we believe this is very wrong. And despite that, the government are actually on course to take in an additional 200 million euros on carbon tax this year compared to last year.
19: Well, I have to ask you, Deputy, putting aside wherever the money may come from, as it may come out shortly, wherever the money is coming from for this scheme, you did highlight to us that you believe they've made it intentionally difficult by adding extreme red tape. Now, could it be argued that the red tape is needed to ensure that those who are getting the funds are deserving of the funds, and it's those who need it most are getting it?
20: We said very clearly that a removal of the carbon tax during this time would have provided an immediate support for all farmers, for contractors, for men on construction sites, working diggers and doing groundwork, etc. And the idea here that we are a month after this announcement, we're 6 weeks or so since the fuel protests, and no money has been paid to those people who need it most. I'm speaking to construction people on a regular basis, to farmers on a regular basis, and the level of crisis that is out there is really extraordinary. There are men and women and families and businesses that are going to go to the wall if we do not get this right. And that is why it is so really frustrating that all of the promises have really amounted to nothing as of yet. We were the only party to vote against the Climate Action Bill back in 2021 because we knew that it was going to enshrine carbon taxes into our economic policy, into our taxation policy. And it is wrong to essentially lock consumers, motorists, farmers, contractors into incremental taxation on fuel when we do not know the price of fuel at the time, at any point in the
0: future.
20: Well,
0: we spoke about those incremental increases before, Deputy. I recall a number of weeks ago, you had stated there may be a record taking of carbon tax this year based on what had been taken so far compared to the overall figure last year. And you stated at the time that the carbon tax, even though it was going to be a record intake, you didn't believe it was going to be used for what it needed to be used for, which is helping people with retrofitting, buying electric vehicles, and that it couldn't assist those in the agricultural sector either.
20: That's correct. We are, despite the cancellation or the suspension of carbon tax increase that was due to take place, we are still on course to take in almost 200 million euros more on carbon tax this year than we did on last year. And information released to me via parliamentary question has outlined that over 500 million euros collected in the carbon tax and the Nora levy were never spent on climate measures at all. So the government don't need this money. It's significant. €500 million is not even spent in relation to climate measures. And the other point here, and a very serious point, is that we must consider as a country, is we have a very significant housing crisis. And we are, the ERSI has outlined that the significant retrofitting program that is undergoing in the country is actually leading to a very significant labour constraint in terms of housing crisis. So we need to really reconsider the policy here.
0: Okay, we'll leave it there for now. Deputy Paul Lawless, thank you for joining us this lunchtime.
15: Rural pubs are closing at a faster rate as rising costs are pushing owners out of the trade, according to the VFI. It says an average of 128 pubs a year are closing around the country. Vintners Federation of Ireland President Michael O'Donovan says the government could save these businesses through targeted tax credits.
21: If they close, you know, a lot of rural jobs will be gone with it. So the government are talking about putting hundreds of millions of euros into rural Ireland. We have this costed, and it costs 73 million compared to a lot of money that we've spent on other things over the last 12 months. This is a much smaller figure, so we would hope that the government would consider it and implement it in this coming budget.
0: A Mayo author's latest novel, a psychological thriller set on Achill Island, is reaching the top of the charts on Amazon. Katrina Gallagher, who lives in Achill herself, has written Back, the story of a woman returning to Achill after 16 years to bury her father and uncover a number of secrets. The book has reached number one on the Amazon Kindle's new releases chart for death, grief and bereavement fiction, and number two in psychological literary fiction. This is Katrina's second novel, following on from her success with 15 Ascending a number of years ago.
15: People across Mayo have been urged to participate in the Relay for Life Mayo at its new location in the Mall in Castlebar this Saturday. The 24-hour event, which begins at 5 o'clock, is in aid of the Irish Cancer Society and involves teams of people taking it in turns to walk through the day and night with someone always moving during the 24-hour period. The funds raised from the event will go towards supporting the Irish Cancer Society, who provide free support services to people affected by cancer across Ireland and fund cancer research. Well, I'm joined on the line now by Relay for Life campaign manager Kira Hughes. Kira, can you tell me a bit about what this whole event is about?
22: So thank you for having me. So the Relay for Life, it's a 24-hour community event, and it's all organised by incredible local volunteers, like some of our wonderful volunteers there in Mayo. And it's really a chance for the whole community to come together to celebrate cancer survivors, to remember loved ones that we've lost, and also to raise awareness and vital funds for the Irish Cancer Society. So imagine like a festival style setup with a relay track, and throughout the 24 hours of the event, teams will take turns walking the track. And then when not on the track, there's lots to enjoy. There's music, dancing, entertainment and plenty for all the family. We kick off the event with a very special moment. It's the survivor's lap. So that's where cancer survivors will walk the first lap to applause from everybody attending. And it's a lovely way to celebrate survivorship. And then at sunset, the community gathers for a Candle of Hope ceremony. And that's where thousands of candles, each one representing somebody loved and remembered, line the track. And then the candles light the way throughout the night. So it's a beautiful event. It's a real celebration of community, everybody doing their part, local food providers, musicians, everybody coming together to support each other. And everybody is welcome at Relay.
15: And how important are events like this to the funding of the Irish Cancer Society?
22: So it's super important. The Irish Cancer Society typically receives only 5% of its income from government. So it's really thanks to the generosity of our volunteers and supporters, like the community there in Mayo, that have come out to support Relay for Life over the last number of years, so that we can continue to provide free services and support to ensure that nobody in Ireland faces cancer alone.
15: So if someone wants to get involved in the Relay for Life or just offer their support, how should they go about doing that?
22: So you can visit relayforlife.ie and you can find, so we do events all across the country, and you can go to the event section and find the event there for Mayo. And there's lots of different ways to get involved. So you can still, if you wanted to participate as part of a team, you could register for the Survivor Lap, or just come along and enjoy the experience and support. There will be teams, will be fundraising at the event on the day as well. So just go, or you can participate in the Candle of Hope ceremony. There really is lots to do. So you can check it out on relayforlife.ie, and there's more information there as well.
15: Okay, Relay for Life campaign manager at the Irish Cancer Society, Ciara Hughes, thank you very much for joining us this lunchtime.
19: And 14 startups from the Western region were supported by Enterprise Ireland this year, including one Ballina company. The enterprise body says they invested nearly €33 million in Irish startups last year, supporting nearly 200 companies. The figures were announced as the recent Startup Day event held in Dublin, recognising companies which received support in 2025. In attendance was Mark Moran of Ballina, founder of Moy Nutrition, and Mayo Minister of State Fine Gael's Alan Dillon.
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19: Taking a look to some national and international stories this afternoon. In the UK, the British Prime Minister insists he's here to stay, at least for now. Keir Starmer told his cabinet he will fight on as he ignores growing calls from within his Labour Party to go. Around 80 MPs are calling for him to resign, however, a number of cabinet ministers are backing the Prime Minister. The Safeguarding and Communities Ministers have stepped down from their roles. International Development Minister Baroness Chapman says she doesn't believe there'll be a leadership challenge, and she has faith in her PM.
2: He's in there really, really determined to do the job for the people of the country, the one that he was tasked with doing only 2 years ago, and he'll see that through.
19: Some chicken products from Lidl are being recalled due to the presence of salmonella. Batches of the supermarket's own brand 100% Irish chicken breast fillets and diced chicken breast fillets with the use-by date of April the 12th are being recalled. The Food Safety Authority of Ireland says while that date has passed, the products are suitable for home freezing. Consumers are advised to not

0: in relation to Singapore. We also have about 23 direct flights now with North America, and we are working to increase that. We're putting boots on the ground with Tourism Ireland.
1: And the government believes an EU ban on the trade of goods with Israeli settlements will be more effective than countries acting alone. It follows a decision by foreign ministers to sanction violent settlers in the West Bank. Minister of State for European Affairs Thomas Byrne believes there is growing support in the bloc to act on trade.
2: Look, I'm not going to talk about certainty or uncertainty. The government has its own position, its own plan for the Occupied Territories Bill, but clearly a combined European response would be more effective. I mean, that goes without saying. So if a Commission proposal comes forward, it's likely that Ireland would support it, and I would say an increasing number of Member States as well.
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1: Sunny spells and just a few isolated showers this afternoon and evening. Highest temperatures of 11 to 14 degrees with moderate to fresh west to northwest winds.
3: The weather forecast on Midwest Radio with Archers of Ballina. 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
1: We're going to start off with racing today, and there's the first All Jumps card of 2026 for Sligo today. There's racing there and also in Killarney. Killarney has the slightly earlier start time of 5 past 5 for the 7-race card. The first race goes to post in Sligo just before 5 past 5 this evening. Elsewhere in badminton, Turlock Towers Community Games enjoyed a memorable day in Sligo after both their boys and girls badminton teams captured Connacht titles at the Connacht Games. While Turlock Towers has enjoyed success in the competition before, this marks the first time the area has won both the boys and girls titles at the same games. The girls team impressed throughout the day, overcoming Kilteven of Roscommon in the semi-finals before defeating Calry of Sligo in the final to secure the Connacht crown. The boys team also produced an excellent performance, defeating Kilteven in their semi-final before overcoming Uachtaráin of Galway in the final to complete a historic double success. Both teams now progress to the Community Games National Finals, which will take place in Gormanstown in County Meath on the 24th of May, where they will represent Mayo on the national stage. Elsewhere in cycling, Mayo National Schools Grass Cycling, Ballinrobe gets things rolling today as it hosts the first round of the National Schools Grass Track Cycling Championships. Racing kicks off at 5 o'clock in St. Joseph's National School with Kieran Cannon, the President of Cycling Ireland, in attendance along with other guests. Tomorrow then, it's in Cross Ballina. Westport Gaelscoil is the host on Thursday, and on Friday, the riders will be going to Swinford. Now in rugby news this afternoon, Connacht have announced that Gerard Mullen will join as backs coach for next season. He makes the move after 6 years at Harlequins and replaces Rob Sipe, who has taken up a role at the Leicester Tigers. Elsewhere in Irish rugby, Munster have confirmed that the board has commissioned an independent governance and organisational review in light of a difficult few months at the province. The club has come under fire in recent weeks over the controversial appointment of Roger Randall as attack coach, which has since collapsed, as well as compulsory staff redundancies. In a statement, Chief Executive Ian Flanagan acknowledged that recent weeks have been difficult for staff, players, coaches, supporters and everyone who cares about Munster rugby. Finally, looking to some Gaelic games now. Tomorrow night at 7:30 in the All-Ireland Under-20 Championship semi-finals is, of course, Kerry against the Connacht champions Roscommon. On Saturday in the Nicky Rackard Cup in Round 5, Mayo are away to Louth in Dundalk at 1:15 there. Of course, Mayo vying for a semi-final spot in the Nicky Rackard Cup. Prime position now with four wins so far in that campaign. We also have Sligo playing Fermanagh as well at 3:15 in Markovic Park on Saturday afternoon. The Christy Ring Cup, Roscommon against Wicklow in Ochrim at 1:30 on Saturday, round 5 of that cup there. And of course, it's a straight shootout there. Loser of that is going to finish bottom of the Christy Ring Cup and may possibly be facing a relegation as well down below to the Nicky Rackard. Leinster GAA Hurling Senior Championship in round 4 then. High flying Galway are taking on Dublin in Pearse Stadium. That one at 4:30 on Saturday. Finally, on Friday, in the Mayo GAA club scene for football, Avi Senior League Division 4, Kilchimach host Kilmaine at 9:30. Pardon me, at 7:30. At the earlier time of 7 o'clock, it's Ballina Stephenites against Swinford in Division 6A, while in Division 6D, we have Westport playing Ball and Kilchimach against Castlebar Mitchells.
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1: And that's it from Tuesday's main lunchtime news. The Late Late Lunch Boss is up next, and your next

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0: The voice of Freddie Mercury, Queen, I Want to Break Free on Midwest Radio, opening up the Late Late Lunchbox for this Tuesday, the 12th of May. A very good afternoon and welcome along to the programme. It's James King here with you until 4 o'clock, with thanks to your local Carraboyle service station. So how are you keeping? Hope you're keeping well today, whatever it is you're getting up to right across the region. And we do have a busy show lined up for you. Got loads of goodies to give away on today's programme, and loads of great music as well. We've teamed up with the N17 Superstores. We've got a €50 voucher to give away later on the show. We also have some tickets to a wrestling event that's happening at the TF Royal this week. The details coming up a little bit later on. We'll have our brain buzz for you as well, and so much great music between now and four. But as always, if you'd like to get in touch, and if there's someone you'd like to say hello to, or maybe a song you'd like to hear on today's show, it's 087 900 4141, and that's thanks to everybody's favourite Irish pub in New York City, Connolly's Pub and Restaurant, just off Times Square. We're back with the best years of our lives next.
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12: 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baby, baby, baby, baby, baby, baby, baby, baby, baby, baby, baby, baby, baby, baby, baby, baby, baby, baby, baby, baby, baby, baby, baby, baby, baby, baby, baby, baby, baby, baby, baby, baby, baby, baby, baby, baby, baby, baby, baby, baby, baby, baby, baby, baby, baby, baby, baby, baby, baby, baby,

Song one from the best years of our lives, Amy Grant, Baby Baby. Any idea what the year in question was? 087-900-4141. It was also the year that Extreme charted very well with this one. More Than Words on Midwest Radio's Late Late Lunchbox.

Extreme, More Than Words on Midwest Radio during the best years of our lives. And I see a listener's been in touch saying, James, I don't know what the year is, but it was certainly a great year for music. It really was. Hi there to Teresa. Teresa's listening in Ballymote. Hi there, Teresa. You do indeed have the correct answer. Alan also with the correct answer today. Hi there to Jerry. Jerry, yes, yes, indeed, you have it right there as well. Also hi there to Dean. Dean is 1 year out there, but do give it another go there, Dean. So it's 087-900-4141 on text or WhatsApp if you want to try and guess what our featured year is on the best years of our lives. If you haven't figured it out yet with our first two songs, I'm sure this is going to be a giveaway. Everything I do it for you. Bryan Adams, biggest song of the year, this particular year.

0: The final song from our featured year and the best years of our lives. Bryan Adams, Everything I do it for you. So did you figure it out? I have to say, looking at the messages, all quite positive. Carmel in Yonkers. Hiya, Carmel. Yes, indeed, you have it right there. Good stuff. A couple of listeners with no names on their messages there as well. Hi there to Linda. Linda has given us the correct answer and also wants to say hello to my family. Tomás, Caitlin, Mia, Casey, Alana, Owen and Robin. Exciting year ahead for us all. Lots of love from Mammy Linda. Hi there, Linda. And well done on getting the best years of our lives correct today. The answer we're looking for was 1991. Yes, indeed. So good stuff. Well done if you got that right today. And we also have a listener just in touch in the last couple of seconds there, also getting it right. That's Patricia Granahan tuned her way today. Hi there, Patricia. Patricia's listening in Ballina and says, I remember listening to Everything I Do on the radio for the whole summer, practically when I was working in the kitchen of the Moorings restaurant in Ross's Point in Sligo. Great memories. It's amazing how a song can do that, isn't it? You hear a song and it just transports you to a certain moment in your life. And that's what that song did for you, Patricia. So nice to hear from you today. And thanks for getting in touch. Just to mention that the Relay for Life, it's on this weekend at the Mall in Castlebar, the Relay for Life Mayo. If you can't make it to the full event, there are many ways you can also support it as well by donating to the Relay for Life event, Relay for Life Mayo event through relayforlife.ie. You can also donate to your favourite team or fundraiser as well, or you can buy a Candle of Hope bag and join them at the Candle of Hope ceremony on the 16th of May at dusk for an evening of music and remembrance as well. Good luck to everybody taking part in the Relay for Life this weekend, which registration, by the way, is now open if you're thinking of taking part in it. It starts at 5 o'clock and it's all in aid of the Irish Cancer Society. 8 minutes away from 2 right now. Let's continue musically with Garth Brooks this time in the Late Late Lunchbox. And this is What She's Doing Now.
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0: Nattini, Pencil Full of Lead on Midwest Radio. Before that, Garth Brooks and What She's Doing Now. 3 minutes away from two. On the way, we'll be checking in on the weather forecast. We also have today's radio bingo numbers to come as well. So if you have a radio bingo book nearby, do dig it out or get a pen and paper. Get ready to take down the numbers for today. And also, we're going to be kickstarting the coming back after two even with music. From Olivia Dean. So don't go anywhere.
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0: Sunny spells and just a few isolated showers this afternoon and evening. Highest temperatures of 11 to 14 degrees. Tonight then we'll start off mainly dry with clear spells. Showers will extend southwards overnight. Lowest temperatures of 5 to 8 degrees.
11: Midwest Radio weather forecast with thanks to Archers, number one in the Northwest for farm feeds and agri supplies. Archers of Ballina and Castlebar for all your farm needs.
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Olivia Dean, Man I Need on Midwest Radio's Late Late Lunchbox. If you've just tuned your way, good to have you with us. It is James here with you until four, thanks to your local Carboyle service station. How are you? Hope you're in good form today and hope your Tuesday afternoon is going well for you. Coming up in just a little bit, we're going to give you a chance to win with thanks to N17 Electrical and Furniture Superstores on the Tuam Road, Galway, as well as outlets in Milltown and Ballina. Okay, so stand by. We have a riddle coming your way very, very soon. It's a tricky one as well, so you might need the pen and paper for that in just a little bit. And by the way, if you're playing Radio Bingo today, I know David had the numbers there for you a few minutes ago. Best of luck to you. Hopefully the numbers are on your side. And remember, tomorrow our snowball jackpot is €10,800 with five extra numbers called. So good luck to all our players playing with us throughout the week this week, and hopefully there'll be a winner on that snowball game tomorrow. Right, 087 900 41 41 is our text and WhatsApp number if you'd like to contact us. We'd love to hear from you today. That's thanks to everybody's favourite Irish pub in New York City, Connolly's Pub and Restaurant, just off Times Square. You can also call 0818 3000 55. Music now from James Blunt, as requested. This is 1973 on Midwest Radio.

0: Sisters are doing it for themselves. The Eurythmics on Midwest Radio. James Blunt before that and 1973. 17 minutes now after 2. Let's get you a driving tip.
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0: 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So today, to win, all you have to do is try and get a riddle correct. Now it is a little bit more difficult than the one we had yesterday, all right? So hopefully you have your pen and paper there ready to take this one down. Best of luck with this. A tree doubled in height each year until it reached its maximum height over the course of 10 years. How many years did it take for the tree to reach half of its maximum height? Be careful with that one. So a tree doubled in height each year until it reached its maximum height over the course of 10 years. How many years did it take for the tree to reach half its maximum height? If you want to give that a go today, 087 900 4141 is our text and WhatsApp number, brought to you by the famous pub just off Fifth Avenue, New York, the one and only Kevin's Bar, for lively conversation, sports coverage and great food. We wish you the best of luck with that. We'll give you the answer and announce the winner of that €50 voucher in about 30 minutes time. Kingfisher on the way.
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The best of Irish on Midwest, Kingfisher. I cried, I wept at 25 past two now. I want to say hi to Jay, and it's Jay's birthday today. Hiya, Jay. Happy birthday. Have a lovely day. Coming in from Connor and Sean, who sent us a message to wish you all the very best on your birthday today. Hope you get spoiled rotten on your birthday. Loads of guests. The guests are flying in.

on our teaser today. Hi there to Cliff, who's been in touch. We've got Patricia there in Ballyglass. Hi there, Patricia. We've got Darren there in Killala. Also, hi there to Bernie, who's making contact with us. Bernie listening in Castlebar. We've got Mary there in Turlough Moor. Hi there, Mary from Turlough Moor. We go to Castlebar. Hi there to Katrina. I got Anna listening in there and Bangareris as well, also giving that a go, and many others as well. So, a lot of people getting caught out. Yes, they're never that simple, are they? A tree doubled in height each year until it reached its maximum height over the course of 10 years. How many years did it take for the tree to reach half of its maximum height? Okay, I can tell you, I'll give you a clue, right? It's not five. And that's the trap there. A lot of people fall for that one. Five. It's not five. 5 years is not the answer. So go back to the drawing board if you thought it was 5 years. 087-900-4141. If you want to give it a go, your answer, name, and location on there. And we'll announce a winner on that very, very soon. Oh, that €50 voucher thanks to the N17 Electrical and Furniture Superstores on the Tumor Road, Galway, and also on Milltown and Ballina.

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0: Will you please wish my amazing son Jonah Dean the very best on his 15th birthday from his mum Melissa and all the Gravens in Tonergy West. Very best wishes for the junior cert as well. So hiya Jonah, happy birthday, 15 today. And happy birthday to, and more messages coming in also for you, Jonah. Very popular on the text today. Happy birthday to the one and only Jonah Dean. Hope he has a great day celebrating. Lots of love from his godparents, Irene and Sean in Carlistran. Have a great day today, Jonah. And also want to say hello to where's the message gone to? Oh, here we are now. Hi there to Carmel. And Carmel's listening in with her dad, John, from Twickenham in the UK. So listening in on midwestradio.ie or on the smart speaker there. So good to have you tuned our way today. Right, on the way, we'll announce the winner of our €50 voucher for the N17 Superstores. And also we'll be dipping into the papers as well and seeing what they're talking about today. Some of the weird and wonderful stories that are featured there today. Music from Adele plays next.
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0: Now to some more of your messages. Hi there to Cliff in Swinford. Hiya there, Cliff. Cliff says, hey James, that Starship song always bring back memories of when my flatmate Sarah and I were sat about in the lounge watching TV and that came on. And seeing the video, we thought it must be a soundtrack from a film, so we shot down the local Flixes and watched Mannequin. That was a lifetime ago. Yes, indeed, that song does feature on the soundtrack to the Mannequin movie, which I haven't watched, I have to say. I will have to eventually get around to watching The Mannequin at some point. But anyway, thank you for your message there, Cliff. Thanks for getting in touch on 087 900 41 41. Hi there to Anne, who's been in touch as well. And a message in to say hello to, is it Dewey and Carol? They're in North Wales listening to Midwest Radio. Good to have you both with us today. And congratulations to St. Brendan's College first year boys on winning the Connacht final today. It's my old school. Went there many moons ago. And also to Our Lady Secondary School Belmullet, also on winning the Connacht final. A great day for both schools there in Belmullet. So many congratulations to both schools there. Hi there to Rosaline listening in. We've got Maura tuned our way today as well. And hi there to Dean also checking in and saying hi to us today. Right, let's wrap this up then. It is our riddle, our brain teaser for today. We've teamed up with the N17 Electrical and Furniture Superstores, which are based on the Tomb Road, Galway, also in Middletown and in Ballina. We've got a €50 voucher to give away every day of this week to spend in any of the N17 Superstores as you wish. And it's all to celebrate their special promotion, which runs from now until June 1st, where you get a €50 discount on every €500 spent on furniture. Terms and conditions apply. Okay, so earlier we were asking you to try and figure this one out. A tree doubled in height each year until it reached its maximum height over the course of 10 years. How many years did it take for the tree to reach half of its maximum height? Quite a tricky one. A lot of people saying 5 years. It's not 5 years. I can tell you the answer was actually 9 years. Yeah, think about it. If it keeps doubling up and it does it for 10 years, then to be half of its actual height at 10 years must be 9 years, because it doubles at 9 years. So yeah, that's how it is. Well done if you got that right. 9 years was the answer. And the winner of the €50 voucher is Tommy Dunn from Swinford. Congratulations, Tommy. That voucher on its way to you, correctly telling us that it's 9 years. And we'll have another one for you tomorrow after 2 o'clock.

Kylie Minogue, In My Arms on Midwest Radio, 10 to 3 right now. I want to say hi to all listening in Una Bun Tourism, in the tourism office there in Boyle. Good to have you all on board with us today. Hope you have a good Tuesday. They're just messaged into the show to say they're all listening in loud and clear there in Boyle from the tourism office. So good to have you with us, and keep up the great work there in Boyle. Hi there to Gary and Sarah VC, who are in Portugal, originally from Tonragy, 8 years married today. Happy anniversary from Auntie Mary, Uncle John Joe, and his mum and dad, Anne and Pip, who are all in Portugal celebrating with them. Oh, what a wonderful occasion. Would love to be out there now, out in Portugal. Anyway, hi to you, Gary and Sarah, and happy anniversary, 8 years married today. Fantastic stuff. Just a couple of stories from the papers that I want to bring to you today. We see reading today that children see an average of 4 bad driving habits from each of their parents before they take to the road themselves. Changing music or eating while driving and speeding are the most common bad habits. 1 in 10 parents confess to regularly displaying 10 or more bad driving behaviours, including glancing at their mobile, tailgating and failing to indicate. Also reading today that a football shirt worn by David Beckham has sold for more than £10,000 sterling at auction. Oh, some people. Oh, £10,000. If I had it, I wouldn't spend it on that. The Man United jersey is from the 98-99 season. That's when the team won the treble. Coming out on top in the Premier League, FA Cup and UEFA Champions League, the number 7 shirt was worn by Beckham in a league game against Arsenal and an FA Cup match against Chelsea. And finally, Wordle. Oh yes, some people do this every single day. They play Wordle. And I know it was very popular, certainly maybe 3 years ago. I tried to do it for a little while and I failed miserably over time, so I just gave up on it. Wordle is being made into a TV show. The online game involves players trying to guess a particular word within 5 attempts. NBC presenter Savannah Guthrie will host the programme, while Jimmy Fallon, best known for his US chat show, is an executive producer. Looking forward to seeing that on our TV screens fairly soon. Wordle, the TV show. 7 minutes from 3 now, Midwest Radio, Luke Combs and Fast Cars.

0: Yes, indeed, playing in Slane this summer, Luke Combs, that's Fast Car on Midwest Radio. A little bit closer to home, the Night and Day Festival is taking place from May 29th to 31st at the stunning Lochee Forest Park in Boyle County, Roscommon. And at the moment, on our social media accounts, we're giving away 2 weekend camping tickets for 1 lucky winner and a friend. So if you want to be on a chance of winning, go along to at Radio Midwest on Instagram and Midwest Radio on Facebook to enter that wonderful competition there. On the way after 3, we're going to have our Brain Buzz. We'll also be giving you a chance to win some tickets to a wrestling event that's on this weekend at the TF in Castlebar. We've got music coming up from Post Malone and Ace of Base on the way, but news is next.
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10: Good afternoon, I'm Scott Stevens. The Taoiseach is calling for the National Ambulance Services strike action to end, saying it's not satisfactory. Micheál Martin says dialogue is needed between the HSE and the 2,000 EMTs, ambulance workers and paramedics who are on the picket line. The strike action began this morning and will continue until 8 a.m. tomorrow. It's over a pay dispute with union workers, saying the HSE has failed to follow through on commitments. A contingency plan is in place for 999 calls. Enterprise Minister Peter Burke says there's a clear process for dialogue between the HSE and the union workers.
11: It's important that people work through those processes to get an agreement. One thing I always say about disagreements in pay agreements in the public service is that we always do get a resolution. So it's about getting around, talking around the table, working with the institutions that are there to stand ready. And obviously my colleague, Minister for Health, Jennifer Carroll McNeill, will be doing a huge amount of work in that regard.
10: 14 startups from the Western region were supported by Enterprise Ireland this year, including one Ballina company. The enterprise body says they invested nearly €33 million in Irish startups last year, supporting 198 companies. The figures were announced at the recent Startup Day event held in Dublin, recognising companies which received support in 2025. In attendance was Mark Baran of Ballina, founder of Moy Nutrition and Mayo Minister of State, Fine Gael's Alan Dillon.
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10: A Mayo author's latest novel, a psychological thriller set on Achill Island, is reaching the top of the charts on Amazon. Katrina Gallagher, who lives in Achill herself, has written Back, the story of a woman returning to Achill after 16 years to bury her father and uncover a number of secrets. The book has reached number one on the Amazon Kindle's new releases chart for death, grief and bereavement fiction, and number two in psychological literary fiction. This is Katrina's second novel, following on from her success with 15 Ascending a number of years ago.
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10: Sunny spells and just a few isolated showers this afternoon and evening. Highest temperatures of 11 to 14 degrees with moderate to fresh west to northwest winds.
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10: Now, first in soccer, Rory Finneran has stated his aim is to make his international debut this weekend. The Newcastle United midfielder was drafted into the Republic of Ireland squad for this week's training camp in Spain. He has revealed that his father's family are from Sligo, where he spent a lot of his time during his youth. The 18-year-old hopes to feature in the friendly match against Granada. Meanwhile, Hull City await the winner of tonight's second championship playoff semi-final. Southampton and Middlesbrough do battle for a place in the Wembley decider. St Mary's hosts the second leg this evening with the tie at nil-all from the opening game on Saturday. That's underway at 8 o'clock. Kilmarnock have a chance to secure their Scottish Premiership status tonight. A win at Rugby Park against Dundee would see Neil McCann's side guarantee themselves a third from bottom finish. St Mirren need to beat Aberdeen to have any hope of avoiding the relegation playoff. Elsewhere, bottom side Livingston take on Dundee United. And in rugby, Connacht have announced that Gerard Mullen will join as backs coach for next season. He makes the move after 6 years at Harlequin and replaces Rob Seed, who is taking up a role at Leicester Tigers.
14: 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Your waste sorted since 1998. 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

Post Malone and Morgan Wallen, I Had Some Help on Midwest Radio. Thanks to Scott Stevens for the latest news at 3. More news coming your way at 4 o'clock. It is the Lele Lunchbox. James here with you in for Porrick today for this week. And hope you're in good form. Hope you're enjoying your Tuesday afternoon, wherever you're listening to us from, right across the region and right around the world as well. Getting several messages in from different parts of the globe, listening in on midwestradio.ie. And on the smart speaker as well. It's always great to get those messages too. And if you'd like to make contact with us, it's 087 900 41 41. That's our text and WhatsApp number. Thanks to everybody's favourite Irish pub in New York City, Connolly's Pub and Restaurant, just off Times Square. You can also call 0818 3000 55 if you'd like to use the old landline too. Now, a listener's been in touch and they have 3 Whistling Donkeys tickets for sale for the Royal Theatre in Castlebar for Saturday the 30th of May at face value. Okay, if you're interested, give us a call here on 0818 3000 55. And also, hi there to John who's listening in. John is tuned our way in the UK. Nice to hear from you, John. We'll do our best on that song suggestion for you in a few minutes time. Right now though, let's give you a chance to win again on the show. And all this week we've teamed up with the TF Royal Theatre, and we have a treat for all wrestling fans out there. This Sunday afternoon at 3 o'clock, Mega Slam Millions present a 2-hour family spectacular of American wrestling. Under the bright lights, a team of gladiators wage war on the villains, with wrestling stars from America, the UK and Europe are ready for lots of body slamming action. This show is perfect for your wrestling mad little ones and a terrific wrestling extravaganza for the whole family. And it's this Sunday afternoon, 3 o'clock in the TF Royal Theatre Castlebar. Tickets are on sale at tfroyal.ie or on 094 90 23 111, and it's unreserved seating as well. So doors open at 2. The show gets underway on Sunday at 3. If you'd like to win 2 tickets for the show, answer this question. Terry Jean Bollea was better known as who? He was in the news, I think inside the last year. Terry Jean Bollea was better known as who? And we're going to give you multiple choice, which is going to make this so much easier as well. Is it A, Hulk Hogan, or B, Hulk McDonald? There you go. Terry Jean Bollea was better known as who? A, Hulk Hogan, or B, Hulk McDonald? Not too bad, that one. What do you think? A or B? So your name and where you're from and location on there as well to 087 900 41 41. We'll give you the answer and announce the winner of those pair of tickets to that wrestling event in a few minutes' time. Ace of Base. All

0: That's for Mary in Menlo, Ballinasloe, tuned our way today. 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
0: Would you please play a request for Our Lady's Secondary School's first year boys? They've won the Connacht final today. So hello to all there in Our Lady's. Well done. Congratulations to you all. And also, where is it going to? It's gone off my screen here. Oh, I have it here. Congratulations to St. Brendan's College first year students who are Connacht champions from all the under 15s Erris United management. So hello there to all in St. Brendan's as well, the first year students who are Connacht champions as well. So all from Erris United there, the under 15s management of Erris United have been in touch to say congratulations. Right, okay, so this week on the show we're giving you a chance to win each day a pair of tickets to the Mega Slam Millions 2-hour family spectacular of American wrestling, which is on this Sunday afternoon at 3 o'clock at the TF Royal Theatre. And it's going to be a fantastic show there on Sunday. So if you're a wrestling fan yourself, it's certainly nostalgic for me when I think of wrestling, looking back at watching the WWE and the WWF and WCW, the likes of The Rock and Stone Cold Steve Austin and all these different wrestlers back in the day. I used to watch it a lot as a child. But anyway, this event is on Sunday, and it's sure to be a great afternoon of entertainment. So we were asking you a question. It was a wrestling related question. Terry Jean Bollea was better known as who? Was it A, Hulk Hogan, or B, Hulk McDonald? The answer we were looking for was, of course, Hulk Hogan. Yes, Hulk Hogan, who sadly passed away in the last, I think it was inside the last 12 months, probably the person that really put wrestling in the starlight, all those years ago, Hulk Hogan. So that was the answer we're looking for. The winner of the pair of tickets to go along to the event is Lisa Horan from Kilkelly. So well done, Lisa. Congratulations. Enjoy the tickets. Enjoy the show on Sunday. And if you're interested in going along also, tickets are on sale from the tfroyal.ie or from 094902311. And we'll have more opportunities for you to win throughout the week here on the Late Late Lunchbox.
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0: So popular on the moment, at the moment. Always so many requests for her songs on the Late Late Lunchbox. Ella Langley, that is Choosing Texas on Midwest Radio. 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
0: Okay, it's our Brain Buzz for today. Chance for you to win some cinema tickets for Mayo Movie World in Castlebar. So this is what you got to do. We're going to give you some lyrics from a song, not in the correct order. Okay, the lyrics are not in the correct order. We've jumbled them up somewhat, and we want you to identify the song. Okay, that's all you gotta do. Try not to use the Google or anything like that, and see how you fare with this. I'm walking too far ahead, but you say to go slow, but I fall behind. If you're lost, you can look, and you will find me, watching through windows. Okay. I'm walking too far ahead, but you say to go slow, but I still fall behind. If you're lost, you can look, and you will find me, watching through windows. What's the song that we're talking about? If you think you can figure that out, 087-900-4141 to get in touch. But it's brought to you by the famous pub just off Fifth Avenue in New York, the one and only Kevin's Bar, for lively conversation, sports coverage and great food. Those words again. I'm walking too far ahead, but you say to go slow, but I fall behind. If you're lost, you can look and you will find me, watching through windows. Best of luck if you're giving that a go. We'll give you the answer and announce the winner of the tickets in about 10 minutes' time. All right, wishing you the very best with that. This is for Podge, who's listening in to the show in Newport at the moment. George Morell and Shannon Rubicam, together known as Boy Meets Girl. This is Waiting for a Star to Fall on Midwest Radio.

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0: Hi there to Angela, tuned our way today, also listening in as Aoife. Aoife is listening in Foxford. Hiya there, Aoife. From Foxford, we go to Westport. Gary, also listening in, giving our brain buzz a go today. Good to have you tuned our way today. Also, hi there to Charlotte, also listening in Westport. Good to have you tuned our way today. Mary, also listening in Charlottetown. And also, best wishes to Mrs. Monaghan, Dervla, Laura, Saoirse, and all the transition years in St. Louis Secondary School. They're hosting the fashion show there tonight in Kilchimaw. Hope you have the best night and that all your hard work pays off, it says here. So best wishes to all involved with that, with their fashion show tonight in Kilchimaw, all from St. Louis Secondary School there in Kilchimaw. So fantastic stuff. Right, how are you getting on with our brain buzz? We've had so many guesses in on this. I have to say, so far, so good. Looking good. The majority of the answers coming in seem to be correct. So I'm walking too far ahead, but you say to go slow, but I fall behind. If you're lost, you can look and you will find me watching through windows. What do you think the answer is on that? 087-900-4141. We'll give you the answer shortly. Wet, wet, wet.

0: A memory from Wet Wet West with a little help from my friends on Midwest Radio. We're back with music from the script next.
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9: Get ready for a brilliant night out. 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
0: So how did you get on with our brain buzz today? I'm walking too far ahead, but you say to go slow, but I fall behind. If you're lost, you can look and you will find me watching through windows. The answer we were looking for on this was time after time. So well done if you got that right today. The winner of the cinema tickets, with thanks to Mayo Movie World, is Caroline King. And Caroline is from Bangareris. So well done, Caroline. And enjoy the trip to the pictures, as they used to call it. So Caroline King, Bangareris, the winner on the Brain Buzz today. Time after time. So well done if you got that right. And we'll have another chance for you to win on our Brain Buzz tomorrow from around about 3:30. So here is the song from our Brain Buzz, Time After Time. Cyndi Lauper playing right now on Midwest Radio's Late Late Lunchbox.

Oh yes, the song from our brain buzz today, Cyndi Lauper, Time After Time on Midwest Radio. And we're playing that for Sophie, for Sarah, for Anastasia and Sinead. They're all listening in Boyle at the moment, working away in the office. So great to have you all with us today. And it's almost 5 o'clock. It's almost time to get out the gap. So anyway, I hope you're having a good day there in the office. And thanks for tuning to Midwest Radio. Best wishes to, message in, say best wishes to Ballyvari Blue Bombers under 17 girls soccer team this evening as they take on Kilmurry. That's in the Premier League finale at 7:15 in Ballyvari. And these girls are also in the Premier Cup final on Sunday against Westport in Milebush at 2 o'clock. So good luck to all involved there. That's from Ed in Touch on that today. Right, just before we go, just a reminder that after 4 o'clock, Brendan will be with you on the live drive up until 5:30 today. Then it's evening edition. And a little bit later on, then Eamon Kelly will be in the hot seat, bringing you through the evening with Nice and Easy from 6 until 9 before Joe Byrne takes over on Keolach's All In tonight from 9. Thanks for all those calls, those texts and those emails that made their way into the show since 1:30 today. I'll be back with you to do it all over again tomorrow from the same time. Enjoy the rest of your Tuesday. I'll leave you with the Four Tops and Loco in Acapulco on Midwest Radio.

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15: Good afternoon, I'm Scott Stevens. Ambulance workers on the picket lines are warning of the difficulty of replacing experienced staff who leave for better paid jobs. Around 2,000 National Ambulance Service workers are striking until 8 tomorrow morning in a row over pay and conditions, with further action planned for the next two Tuesdays. The Taoiseach is calling for the strikes to end, while SIP2 says the HSE must introduce enhanced pay scales to recognise advanced training and increased responsibilities. Paramedic Colin O'Leary outlines where the staff who leave are going.
16: We have lost an amount of staff over the past 12 months or so who have gone to private industry, pharmaceutical industry, where they would have better terms and conditions, better pay scales, and I suppose a better work-life balance. And we are finding it very, very difficult to recruit staff. The National Ambulance Service had planned on significantly increasing the workforce. Unfortunately, that to date, that hasn't happened.
15: The British Prime Minister has lost two more ministers from his government as calls grow for him to quit. Jess Phillips and Alex Davies have resigned, saying the country has spoken after last week's crushing election defeats for Labour. Keir Starmer continues to resist mounting pressure to step aside, telling his cabinet this morning the proper process to challenge his leadership hasn't been triggered. One of his allies, MP Chris Ward, thinks the focus should be on uniting the party.
0: What I'd say to colleagues really is the focus of these very difficult election results needs to be on bringing the party together and getting our message out to take on reform, not spending months in a divisive leadership contest, fighting amongst ourselves, which is what will be the consequence of that happening.
15: And still to come, the WHO warns there may be more cases of hantavirus.
6: Drivers know what trouble sounds like.
17: No, no. Okay, forward. Oh no.

0: and all the crew there at Connolly's Pub and Restaurant just off Times Square. Lots happening on the programme as always. But it's time to kick off with our fun fact for this afternoon. And we're heading back to 1957 for this one. Alfred Fielding and Mark Chavez were trying to create a trendy new 3D plastic wallpaper. Sounds fantastic. So basically what they did, they sealed two shower curtains together with air bubbles trapped inside. Slight problem. Nobody wanted bubbly walls. Completely flopped as wallpaper. So they were undeterred. They tried again, and this time they marketed it as greenhouse insulation, which also failed. But third time lucky, because IBM started using their product in the 1960s to protect its new computers during shipping, and that's when it finally took off. The product became known as air bubble wrap. So if the first don't succeed, try and try again, and probably somewhere in the world right now there's somebody with a bubble wrap gun. Possibly one of the most satisfying things ever to do. Live Drive!
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0: Live Drive on Midwest Radio. Of course, all his music back at the charts once again. That is due to the new biopic, Michael. And that is Human Nature. Well, today is National Limerick Day because it's the birth of Edward Lear, the man who made nonsense poems famous. And weirdly, nobody fully agrees if limericks actually came from Limerick at all, which feels like one of the most Irish things ever. We named it, but we're not fully sure who invented it. So loads of celebrations happening across the country today for National Limerick Day.
1: 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Volume is up. Brendan Nugent is live. It is the Live Drive.

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0: Yeah, our safe driving tip on the Live Drive on Midwest Radio. A lot of talk today about the Eurovision Song Contest, which we will not be partaking in. But what I think is absolutely brilliant. We've managed to drag Father Ted into it. Because when the Eurovision final is going on, RTE are replacing the final with Father Ted. This could be the biggest audience for My Lovely Horse. I have to say, yeah, if Father Ted was on every year of the Eurovision, I just may not have any problem with that. Not a huge fan, nothing against it, but not a huge fan. So we get to see some Father Ted. Be a massive audience for that. Live Drive, 20 after 4.
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0: Hi to Sinead on the road to Sligo this afternoon. John is with us in the UK. Good to have you with us. And our text and WhatsApp number 087-941-41. And that is in association with Riley's Public House, Piermont, New York City, where an Irish welcome is always on the menu there. And it's always happy hour.
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0: Christina McVie from the album Tango and the Night Flew back on the live drive, and that is everywhere. 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
0: Your inspiration tip on the live drive. Now, a little bit later on this month, of course, the Late Late Show will be wrapping up for its summer break. And much speculation as to what will fill the Friday night slot. But according to the Irish Mirror today, reports are RT looking to bring back the celebrity version of Gogglebox. After its last run, which proved to be quite popular. Which is basically well-known Irish personalities reacting to TV moments sitting on the couch. I always reckon that's when you know you're famous. When a camera crew comes in to film you watching TV, you know you've met it then. So that could be taken over for the Late Late Show a little bit later on this month.
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0: Sam Smith on the live drive on Midwest Radio, Dancing with Strangers. We want to say congratulations to our ladies' secondary school first year students who are the Connacht champions from all the under 15s, Erris United Management. So well done to all involved there. Great result as always. The first year students of our ladies' secondary school. Now, time check for you, and it's 24 minutes to 5.
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0: On the live drive on Midwest Radio, and that is Choosing Texas. Well, Breach Callahan has been on to me from Castlereagh, and she says, Brandon, you have to give us a mention. And of course, you would do that for Breach. She'd tell you about it. Castlereagh Community Choir, they're staging their summer concerts, Hot Hits and Cool Harmonies. It'll be held in the Trinity Arts Centre in Castlereagh this Saturday, the 16th of May at 7 p.m. And it's under the director of Cathy Fahey, and full band on the night. Tickets €15 each. They're available from Lions' Mace and Cahill's Super Value. And you can also log on to the Trinity Arts Facebook or ask Breach Callahan there in Castlereagh. She'll certainly give you more information on it. And hello as well to all the hard-working gang there in the Trinity Arts.
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0: It's a live drive, the Midwest Radio with Eric Perez calling me. Hello to Martina celebrating the birthday in Westport this afternoon. Good to have you with us. And also best of luck to all with a big fashion show in Kilchemont tonight in St. Louis Secondary School, kicking off there at, I think it's 7:30. So best of luck to everybody involved St. Louis Secondary School tonight in Kilchemont. It's 14 minutes to 5.
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0: Sabrina Carpenter is a busy woman.

That is Sabrina Carpenter on the live drive and a busy woman. Just a quick look at the traffic. It's busy into Westport this afternoon. Station Road in Castlebar, also very busy. Kilcoman Road in Claremorris and Adelaide Street in Sligo, busy. We'll keep you up to date with traffic and travel across the region. Don't forget as well those delays as well between Castlebar and Ball. So expect this roadworks there. So do expect much delays there around that particular area. And of course, heading from Newport to Mulroney. Alphaville from the 80s, Big in Japan.

0: Alphaville taking us back to the year 1984 on the live drive on Midwest Radio. Now, two Miami-Dade police sergeants by the name of Jason Smith and Jonathan Santana are suing none other than Ben Affleck and Matt Damon and their production company, Artists Equity, over their Netflix film, The Rip. Why? Well, the officers say the film used very specific details from a real 2016 Miami drug raid where around 20 to 24 million in cash was found hidden inside a house. And they claim people now think they're the corrupt cops portrayed in the movie. So, saying it's damaging their reputation. And they're seeking damages plus a public apology. So, yeah, be interesting to see how that'll go. Right, we're on the way to a news update at the top of the hour. We're going to take a check on the forecast and we are back in the next hour with more great music on Midwest Radio's Live Drive. Talk to you the far side of five.
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14: 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Ag tuar tauchi invónaha le fuinniuv invónaha. 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
13: Now, coming up on this Tuesday's evening edition, union members of the National Ambulance Service continue their strike with further action planned for the following two Tuesdays. Mayo TD and Taoiseach clash in the Dáil on the subject of fuel supports and carbon taxes. Criticism of lack of scrutiny on critical infrastructure bill as politicians are set to vote on it tonight. And in sport, Rory Finneran hopes to make his international debut this weekend in Ireland's friendly against Grenada. All these stories and more are coming up from 5:30.
15: The dogs in our unit have the ability to find evidence within minutes.
16: The suspect has been apprehended. We believe bag was dumped northwest of your current location.
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15: 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We both have a tough job, but it's a job worth doing.
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13: Now, as I said, all those stories and more are coming up on Evening Edition from 5:30. But for now, we'll just have a quick look at the weather. Sunny spells and just a few isolated showers this evening. Highest temperatures of 11 to 14 degrees with moderate to fresh west to northwest winds.
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Gala Freed from Desire kicking us off into the second part of the programme. Good to have your company. We're driving you home for this evening right through until 5:30. Just a reminder of our text and WhatsApp number 087-941-41. With the pub in New York City that boasts the best Irish atmosphere, the perfect pint public house. Well, of course, breaking news today in the world of sports. Jose Mourinho is reportedly in final negotiations to return to Real Madrid 13 years after leaving the club. It's according to The Sun. The report says he'll replace the current manager who took over in January after Xabi Alonso left. While it reported today that there's been rumours over the last couple of weeks, Real Madrid reportedly opened talks a day ago. Jose Mourinho said on the 1st of May that nobody from Madrid had contacted him. So either things move fast in that part of the world, or he could be telling a few porkies. Well, fans are sort of split on this one. Some think it's a genius appointment, and others think it could lead to absolute carnage for the club. Either way, though, as a neutral fan, going to see some drama over the next couple of weeks and months. So Jose is heading back. Actually, we'd miss him if he was out of the game. Live Drive on Midwest Radio with Take That. You're a superstar.

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0: Our all-time classic on the show this afternoon. What a gem. Elton John, Benny and the Jets.

0: Live driver, all time classic, Elton John with Benny and the Jets. Thanks to our good friends at Nola's in Castlebar. Ryan Adams is requested for all the girls heading to Healy's Hall in Glenamoy this Saturday night. They didn't tell me what's on, but there you go. They're heading there this Saturday night. Hi as well to Raymond in Clarenbridge as well.
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0: It's busy on the Station Road in Castlebar, Coleman Road, and it is also busy on Spencer Street in Castlebar. Coleman Road in Clare Morris is busy. Adelaide Street in Sligo. The Lean Anne Road in Westport is backed up there at the moment. Tone Street in Ballina. The Bunny Condon Road, a lot of traffic in that heading into Ballina as well. As well as the Sligo Road out of Ballina, extremely busy. And finally, the Dublin Road in Carrick and Shannon. And it's busy on the Golf Links Road in Roscommon as well. That's your traffic and travel.
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Billy Rice has been on to me to tell me that it is day two of 4-day scrap metal collection in aid of the Knockmore Foxford Boxing Club. So all in aid of their brand new gym, which will be held next Saturday the 16th from 10 a.m. to 4 p.m. beside Applegreen in Foxford. He tells me it's a great opportunity to clean out your shed, garage or yard, as long as it's not somebody else's shed, I suppose. Clean out your own. No collections are available. Drop-offs only. And wants to thank everybody for dropping off the metal last Saturday. It was greatly appreciated. So that's all happening at Applegreen for the Knockmore Foxford Boxing Club, their brand new gym. Well, that is our lot on the programme this afternoon. As always, I do hope you enjoy the music. And we're back tomorrow from 4, where we'll do it all over again on the way, evening edition. With Scott Stevens for the latest local news, sport and business news for right across the region. And then dropping in once again at 6 o'clock, it is Eamon Kelly, 6 to 9. And then the very unique Hio Lagazolim with Ottawa's finest, Joe Byrne, from 9 o'clock tonight. Back tomorrow, I'm going to leave you with James Morrison and those broken strings. Take care.

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9: Union members of the National Ambulance Service continued their strike with further action planned for the following two Tuesdays. Mayo TD and Taoiseach clash in the Dáil on the subject of fuel supports and carbon taxes. Criticism of lack of scrutiny on critical infrastructure bill as politicians are set to vote on it tonight. And in sport, Rory Finneran hopes to make his international debut this weekend in Ireland's friendly against Grenada. All these stories and more are coming up shortly on Evening Edition, but first it's time for this evening's death and funeral notices. The death has occurred of Patrick Michael Cattigan, Belfarsid Ackle, peacefully at the Mayo Hospice, reposing at his residence from 8 o'clock this evening, with the removal on Thursday morning to St Columba's Church, Belfarsid, for funeral mass at 11 o'clock, burial afterwards in Polrani Cemetery. Shannon Francis Chambers, Derry Harriff South, Castlebar, suddenly in Spain, reposing at the Cody Funeral Home, Castlebar, on Thursday evening from 5 o'clock until 7, followed by removal to her home. Removal from her home on Friday morning at 10 o'clock to the Church of the Holy Rosary, Castlebar, for Requiem Mass at 11 o'clock. Funeral afterwards to Shannon Crematorium for service at 4. Josephine Clark, Nee Barrett, Belgaro, Foxford, peacefully at the Galway Clinic, reposing at Clark's Funeral Home, Foxford, tomorrow evening from 5 o'clock until 7. Removal from her residence on Thursday morning to arrive to St Michael's Church, Foxford, for funeral mass at 11 o'clock. Burial afterwards in Craga Cemetery. House private, please. Olga Komaski, Ardygommon, Westport and Drumcree, County Westmeath, reposing at Gilsenan's Funeral Home, Mullingar, this evening until 7 o'clock. Funeral Mass tomorrow at 2 o'clock in St. Lavinius Church, Killulla, followed by burial in the adjoining cemetery. Martin Corcoran, George's Street, Newport and formerly of Ballina Street, Crossmolina, peacefully. Reposing at St. Dominic's Funeral Home, Newport, this evening until 7 o'clock. Removal from his residence tomorrow morning at 11:30 to St. Patrick's Church, Newport, for Requiem Mass at 12 noon, with burial afterwards in Burrishool Cemetery. House private. William Anthony Tony Corcoran, Lizzie Broder, Dunmore, County Galway, peacefully at home. Reposing at Glynn's Funeral Home, Dunmore, tomorrow evening from 6 o'clock until 8, followed by removal to his home. Funeral Mass in the Church of Our Lady and St. Nicholas, Dunmore, on Thursday at 12 noon. Burial afterwards in the local cemetery. Helen Coyne, Ní Craibí, Wesley House, Rathbone Road, Castlebar, and formerly of Ley, Lancashire, UK, peacefully at Mayo University Hospital. Reposing at Kilcoyne's Funeral Home, Castlebar, this evening from 6 o'clock until 8. Funeral will arrive at the Church of the Holy Rosary, Castlebar, tomorrow morning at 10:40 for Funeral Mass at 11 o'clock, followed by burial in Castlebar New Cemetery. Martin John Matty Gibbons, Churchview, Ballinrobe and formerly of Tormacady, unexpectedly. Funeral arrangements to be announced later. Willie Bill Heaney, Castlebarna, Midfield, Swinford, peacefully in Sonnes Nursing Home Knock in his 97th year. Reposing in Campbell's Funeral Home, Swinford, tomorrow evening from 6 o'clock until 8, with removal to St. Joseph's Church, Midfield, arriving at 8:30. Funeral Mass on Thursday at 12 noon, followed by burial in St. Joseph's Cemetery, Midfield. Frank Mangan, Knock Row, Clutton's Hill, Kilmaine, peacefully at his home in his 93rd year. Reposing at his home this evening until 7:30. Private removal tomorrow morning to St. Patrick's Church, Kilmaine, for Requiem Mass at 11:30, followed by burial in the new cemetery, Kilmaine. House private. Michael McVan, Kilbeg, Clare Morris, and formerly of Curry, County Sligo, peacefully. Reposing at Gilligan's Funeral Home, Market Square, Clare Morris, tomorrow evening from 6 o'clock until 7:30. Funeral cortege will arrive at St. Coleman's Church, Clare Morris, on Thursday for Mass at 1 o'clock, with burial afterwards in St. Coleman's Cemetery. House private, please. Anne McWalters, Lynn Heights, Mullingar, County Westmeath, and formerly of Knock, Milltown, County Galway, peacefully at Mayo University Hospital. Reposing at Glynn's Funeral Home, Tuam, this evening from 6 o'clock, with removal at 8, to her home in Knock, Milltown. Funeral Mass tomorrow morning at 11 o'clock in St. Patrick's Church, Gara Frons, with burial afterwards in Addergool Cemetery. Sister Therese Vianney Moore, Chogloch Vira, Renmore, Galway, and formerly of Convent of Mercy, St. Vincent's, Holy Trinity, Uachtarard, and Letra, Glenamaddy, peacefully in St. Mary's Nursing Home, Galway. Reposing in Oris Naefa in the grounds of St. Oliver Plunkett Church, Renmore, tomorrow evening from 5 o'clock, with removal to the adjoining church at 6:30. Mass of the Resurrection on Thursday morning at 11 o'clock. Burial afterwards in Boyonis Cemetery, Glenamaddy. Lillian Ann Morin, Wembley, London. Funeral Mass at St. George's Catholic Church, Sudbury, on Thursday morning at 11 o'clock, followed by burial at St. Mary's Catholic Cemetery, Kensal Green, at 1. Michael Morin, Drumnagunkin, Glen Island, Castlebar, suddenly at his home. Reposing at the Cody Funeral Home, Castlebar, on Friday evening from 5 o'clock until 7, followed by removal to his home. Removal from his home on Saturday morning at 11 o'clock to the Holy Rosary Church, Glen Island, arriving for 11:30, at 11:30 for Requiem Mass at 12 noon, followed by burial in Glen Island Cemetery. House private, please. Seamus O'Grady, Preston, Manchester, England, and formerly of Shrelagi, Newport. Requiem Mass at Our Lady and St. Michael's Church, Preston Road, Preston, at 12 noon tomorrow, with burial afterwards in the adjoining cemetery. Bernadette Bernie Timmin, Ní Murray. Ardvarna, Ballyhadreen. Reposing in the Kilgariff Funeral Home, Ballyhadreen, tomorrow evening from 5:30 with removal at 7:30 to the Cathedral of the Annunciation and St. Nathy, Ballyhadreen, arriving at 8:00. Mass of the Resurrection on Thursday at 12:00 with burial afterwards in Kilcolman Cemetery. And that concludes this evening's funeral notices. Midwest Radio extends sympathy to the family and friends of the deceased. May the souls of the departed rest in peace. All funeral arrangements are available to view on midwestradio.ie, where you can also leave a message of condolence.

0: and you're very welcome to this Tuesday's evening edition. The time is 22 minutes to 6. Striking ambulance crews are calling for the Health Minister and HSE to engage with them over what they say is a failure to implement the findings of an independent review. The 2020 report recommended ambulance workers' pay scales be updated to reflect changes to the responsibilities and workloads of crews over the last 20 years. The strike ends tomorrow at 8 a.m. with two more stoppages planned for next week and the week after. Denise Ford has worked in the National Ambulance Service for 23 years and says staff deserve to be recognised for their work.
1: The care is very, very high standards, all degree and master's level qualifications here. You're talking about highly skilled, highly trained, highly qualified individuals. We deserve this without the preconditions. You know, we never know when the radio goes off what we're going to go to. And we're prepared for that. We're prepared to go, we're prepared to deal with every situation that we're confronted with.
0: The Taoiseach says criticism of the government over today's ambulance strikes is very dishonest. Micheál Martin says funding for the ambulance service has risen by 41% since 2022, while staffing numbers are up 28% to more than 2,600. He insists talks had resulted in a proposal backed by union leaders, but rejected by members.
2: In particular, the state offering to pay increases of somewhere between, depending on grades and so on, 3 and 14%. Linked to reform, and that was on top of the 9.25% increase under the current public service agreement. Now, union leadership recommended this proposal to their members. So how can you use language like refuse to resolve?
0: Locally, Sinn Féin TD for Mayo, Rose Conway Walsh, has said that the Mulrani, Belmullet and Eris Ackle areas have been left without an ambulance today. She says this is because ambulance management have broken their commitment to pay staff to provide paediatric and life-threatening only care. Deputy Conway Walsh said that this, coming so soon after the tragic death of Stephen Lavelle, is wholly unacceptable. Stephen Lavelle was a 68-year-old Eris man who died in January after multiple failed attempts to call an ambulance, with his family forced to carry him to a car to make the 56-mile journey to Mayo University Hospital. Deputy Conway Walsh said the situation must be rectified by ambulance management immediately. Fianna Fáil TD for Roscommon Galway, GP and member of the Oireachtas Committee on Health, Martin Daly has been speaking on Midwest Radio's main lunchtime news, and he was asked if he had concerns for patient safety in light of the protests.
3: Yes, it is regrettable that it has come to a strike. I think it does, and I think the unions accept that it does put patient safety at risk. I know that there are arrangements for 999 and 112 calls, but that means that patients who have subacute illness, they may not have a life-threatening illness immediately, but it may develop if there's a delay in the ambulance call and patients are being asked to assess themselves as to the urgency of their symptoms. And I think that puts an unfair burden on patients in the community. There are other routes. And of course, if patients are concerned about their health, they should make contact with their GP and seek advice on that, because they may need to escalate the urgency of their call. And I think that that would be an important route and it would be a good safety net. And I do think people can, of course, get advice from other healthcare professionals in the community, such as the public health nurse and pharmacies. But in relation to the cover for sort of blue light type arrangements for patients transferred to hospital and their treatment in the community, because I want to say one thing before I go any further. The National Ambulance staff, service staff, are exceptionally well trained, highly professional, and I work with them every day in the community, and I have the highest professional regard for them and their work.
0: And they don't think they're being properly remunerated for that.
3: And that's where we may divide. There was a process in the Work Relations Commission where there was an agreement to implement reform and continue discussions around the changing of the pay grades. And I think the unions should really engage with the HSE again on that basis, because that was a negotiation carried out by the union leaders of Unite and SIPTU, and they recommended those proposals from the WRC to their members. Now, their members rejected them, but is obviously a divergence of opinion between the leadership in the union and their members. And I think that that is an industrial relations issue. I think what's unfortunate is that it has been allowed to percolate to a point where we have a strike now by a critical service in the community, one that leaves our patients and our citizens at risk.
0: Fianna Fáil TD for Roscommon, Galway, Martin Daly. The Dáil will today vote on the Critical Infrastructure Bill. The proposed legislation aims to speed up the delivery of major public projects. However, the Green Party is arguing the process for the bill has been handled appallingly and is criticising the lack of pre-legislative scrutiny. Party leader Roderick O'Gorman says it will make it easier to judicially review projects with a climate benefit.
4: If you look at the Cool Glass case, the decision of the Supreme Court a couple of months ago, in that case, the Supreme Court held that Section 15 of the Climate Action Act actually protected the infrastructure project in that particular case. What the Critical Infrastructure Bill does is it actually exempts any project designated as critical infrastructure from Section 15.
0: A Mayo deputy has clashed with the Taoiseach in the Dáil today on the subject of carbon taxes and fuel supports. AIN2 TD Paul Lawless was addressing the Taoiseach during leaders' questions this afternoon. He criticised the fuel support package put in place by the government following the protest scene last month. Deputy Lawless outlined what his party would have done instead.
5: Taoiseach, the very clear methodology that we outlined for over the fuel protest was to scrap carbon tax, because that would have provided an immediate relief instantly to farmers, contractors who desperately need it. Instead, we are now a month on from the fuel protest at a time when fuel is still very high, the green diesel is still extraordinarily high in terms of last year's figures, and there's been no relief. No relief, and many farmers have no idea when they will receive that relief. So that's what you should have done, Taoiseach. You should have removed the carbon tax. And the point that you've made on many occasions that the carbon tax is necessary, the actual data says otherwise, Taoiseach. 500 million euros, a half a billion euros, is unspent in relation to carbon charges. And my question to you, Taoiseach, is it your intention to continue to increase carbon tax year after year, irrespective of the price of fuel?
0: In response, Taoiseach Micheál Martin criticised Deputy Lawless's idea as unrealistic.
2: Deputy, you have to, if you want to scrap it, that's huge money, just to scrap it entirely, just like that. Have you costed that? Yeah. And where are you going to find it? And you're going to ask for another billion somewhere else? And another billion somewhere else, and another billion over here. That's been your performance all year. All year.
6: Deputy, you're not.
2: And you expect us to magic up money for farmers, to magic up money for those on social protection, to magic up money for tax cuts for working people. We have to magic all that up as well. We have to magic up money for education, magic up money for social protection, and keep abolishing every tax that exists. That's your approach. It's fantasy land. You're not living in the real world.
0: Rural pubs are closing at a faster rate as rising costs are pushing owners out of the trade, according to the VFI. It says an average of 128 pubs a year are closing around the country. Vintners Federation of Ireland President Michael O'Donovan says the government could save these businesses through targeted tax credits.
7: If they close, you know, a lot of rural jobs will be gone with it. So the government are talking about putting hundreds of millions of euros into rural Ireland. We have this costed, and it costs 73 million compared to a lot of money that we've spent on other things over the last 12 months. This is a much smaller figure. So we would hope that the government would consider it and implement it in this coming budget.
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0: Now, first in business news, eBay has today rejected an ambitious $56 billion takeover bid from the much smaller GameStop on doubts over the financing of the deal, while underscoring its turnaround efforts that have boosted growth. Analysts and investors have doubted whether the half-cash, half-stock bid from the $12 billion video game retailer for a company nearly four times its market value would close. eBay stock has been trading far below the offer price of $125 per share since since the offer was made earlier this month. It was down 1.1% at $107 today in pre-market trading, while GameStop fell nearly 4%. "We have concluded that your proposal is neither credible nor attractive," eBay chairman Paul Pressler said. eBay's board is confident, he continued, that the company under its current management team is well positioned to continue to drive sustainable growth. Meanwhile, Niamh Hodnett has been appointed as Commissioner to the Commission of Communications Regulation, or ComReg, after an open competition run by Public Jobs. Ms Hodnett is currently the Online Safety Commissioner at Comisión na Mban, having been appointed in 2023 when the commission was set up. She is a qualified solicitor and has previously worked at ComReg, at law firms in both Ireland and Brussels, and in a variety of in-house legal and regulatory roles, including Chief Legal and Regulatory Officer at the National Lottery and Head of Regulatory Affairs at 3 Ireland. She has also co-authored books on European law and Irish regulatory law. Taking a look at the currency market now, where the euro is trading at $1.17 or 87 pence sterling. Lastly, a quick look at the stock market, a quick look at the stock market indeed, shows that Dublin's ISEC index has fallen by 104 points or 0.8% to hit 12,529.
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0: Sunny spells and just a few isolated showers this evening, while tonight will start off mainly dry with clear spells. Shower will extend southwards overnight, lowest temperatures of 5 to 8 degrees, with moderate to fresh westerly winds, strong near Atlantic coasts. And taking a look at the weather for tomorrow, Wednesday will be a cool, breezy day with sunshine and showers. Highest temperatures tomorrow of 10 to 13 degrees, with fresh, gusty northwesterly winds.
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0: Now, first in sport, teenager Rory Finneran says he's determined to impress Republic of Ireland boss Hamir Hallgrímsson during this week's senior training camp in Spain. He has revealed that his father's family are from Sligo, where he spent a lot of his time during his youth. The 18-year-old Newcastle United midfielder was a late call-up to the squad ahead of Saturday's friendly with Granada in Murcia. Finneran, who represented Ireland at the Under-17 World Cup, says he hopes strong performances in training can earn him a senior debut. The former Blackburn Rovers youngster became the club's youngest ever player before joining Newcastle last year. He's been speaking about getting the call-up.
9: I was on my day off, I was at home, so I didn't reply for a couple hours to the gaffer, but I got a message and then I spoke to him, and obviously he said he wanted us to come in, so then I told my family and they were really happy and so was I.
0: In Mayo Football League fixtures, there's one game down for a decision tomorrow night in the Under-17 Division 1. It's a round 7 game between Manulla and Kilchimannock United. That's at 7 o'clock. While on Thursday, there are more fixtures down for decision. First, in the Elvaries Sports Super League round 4, Claremorris go up against Ballyhane, while Ballinrobe Town take on Manulla. Both of those games are at 7 o'clock. At the same time, in the McDonnell Construction League 2 round 3, Glenhest Rovers B go up against Ballyhane. Ballyvary Blue Bombers, and again at 7 o'clock in round 2 of the Tuhi Cup, Iris Aintaha face Westport United B. And on Friday, in the Under-17 Division 1 round 6, Claremorris go up against Iris Aintaha at 7 o'clock. In Gaelic games, the semi-finals will take place this Wednesday, tomorrow, in the Dalata Hotel Group GA Football All-Ireland Under-20 Championship. Kerry will take on Roscommon at 7:30 in the FBD Semple Stadium in Turles, while at the same time in Kingspan Breffni in Cavan, Kildare will take on Tyrone. Over in the Leinster GAA Hurling Senior Championship on Saturday, Galway will take on Dublin at 4:30. That's round 4 of the championship this Saturday. While in the Christy Ring Cup, it's a round 5 fixture between Wexford and Roscommon. That is in Echelon Park in Aucrim at 1:30 also on Saturday. While in the Nicky Rackard Cup, Mayo take on Louth at 1:15 in round 5 in Dowdall's Hill in Dundalk, and Sligo go up against Fermanagh at Markievicz Park, also at 1:15. Moving on to club fixtures now, and there are some down for decision this Friday. First in the ABV Mayo Senior League Division 4 at 7:30, Kilchamaw take on Kilmaine, and in Division 6A, Ballinas Stephenites take on Swinford. That's at 7:00. Also at 7:00 in Division 6D, Westport take on Ball, and at 8:15, Kilchamaw take on Castlebar Mitchells. Over the weekend in the ABV Mayo Senior League Division 1, there are 5 fixtures down for decision at 7:00. First, Belmullet take on Knockmore. Claremorris go up against Castlebar Mitchells. Westport face Ballina Stephenites. Ballintubber go up against Gary Moore, while Brafey take on Crossmolina Deal Rovers. In Division 2, also 5 fixtures at 7:00. Park Keelokes Crimlin go up against Ahamore. Davitt's GAA Club take on Charlestown Sarsfield, while Ballinrobe go up against Hollymount Carrimore. Ballahadreen versus Moy Davitt, and Ball versus Mayo Gales. Again, 5 fixtures at 7:00 in Division 3. The Neil take on Ardnery Sarsfield. Burr Shule face Kilmina. Bunny Conlon go up against Lewsburg. Ballyhornis take on Kiltane. Eastern Gales go up against Kilcummin. In Division 4, 2 fixtures at 7:00. Arda go up against Shrule Glencarrop, while it's Killala versus Lahardawn McHales. And finally, in Division 5, 2 fixtures at 7:00. Ballycroy go up against Northern Gales, while Tormacady take on CLG ACLA. The Mayo National Schools Grass Cycling starts off in Ballinrobe. It's the first round of the Grass Track Cycling Championships. Racing kicks off at 5:00 from St. Joseph's National School, with Kieran Cannon, President of Cycling Ireland, in attendance along with other guests. It moves on quickly to Crossmolina on Wednesday, Westport Gaelscoil on Thursday, and they'll be in Swinford on Friday. Turlough Towers Community Games enjoyed a memorable day in Sligo after both their boys and girls badminton teams captured Connacht titles at the Connacht Games. While Turlough Towers has enjoyed success in the competition before, this marked the first time the area has won both the boys and girls titles at the same games. The girls team impressed throughout the day, overcoming Kiltevan of Roscommon in the semi-finals before defeating Callery of Sligo in the final to secure the Connacht crown. The boys' team also produced an excellent performance, defeating Kiltevan in their semi-final before overcoming Uachtarard of Galway in the final to complete a historic double success. Both teams now progress to the Community Games National Finals, which will take place in Gormanston in County Meath on the 24th of May, where they will represent Mayo on the national stage. In rugby, Connacht have announced that Gerard Mullen will join as backs coach for next season. He makes the move after 6 years at Harlequins and replaces Rob Sieb, who is taking up a role at Leicester Tigers. And lastly, in racing, there's racing in Sligo tonight. The first race went to post in just the last half hour.
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0: And that's your latest news, business, weather and sport update. Eamon Kelly is up next on Nice and Easy after family notices at the other side of 6:00. But from myself and everyone else here in the newsroom, have a very good evening.
10: Bíonn sránga bíó letrachas hártar de gúni agus déitach sa bheith contortach dal gardóf. 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ESB Networks, be sovelte, van glan a rang electricus.
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5: And with the time just coming up on 3 minutes away after 6 o'clock, my apologies, on this Tuesday evening. Good evening and welcome on this lovely sunny evening, breezy but sunny. And anyway, one way or another, you're very welcome to Nice and Easy from now until nine.

0: Billy Ray Cyrus there, and a great, great song called My Achy Breaky Heart. And kicking off the program this evening, Fast As You, two great rocky numbers. They are starting off the program this evening. That, of course, was Dwight Yoakam opening the show. Good evening and welcome to Nice and Easy from now until 9 o'clock. I hope to have the pleasure of your company, or whatever time you can spend with us. You might be sitting down relaxing after a hard day's work. You might be driving home from work. One way or another, we wish you a safe passage if you're driving your car, and take that extra bit of care and stay off the phone and keep your eyes on the road and don't tailgate. All right? These are your instructions for this evening driving home. Don't tailgate. All right? That's the big problem at the moment that seems to be happening all over the country. The topic of conversation is tailgating. Anyway, aside from all that, you're very welcome to the programme. Whether you'll be listening to us in our local area broadcast, you might be listening on the World Wide Web, on your phone, around Ireland, around the world. It could be morning, noon or night. It doesn't matter. I'm delighted to have your company. And as I said, I hope you can spend the time with us from now until 9 o'clock. If you want to get in touch with the programme, and that you can do by WhatsApp and text 087 900 41 41. Thanks to everybody's favourite Irish pub in New York City. It is Connolly's Pub and Restaurant, and that is just off Times Square. Cathy is taking your calls on the telephone as well. If you want to say hello to Cathy, 0818 3055. Next up, it's Cleona Hagan.
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Gonna hang in there, and summer's coming. 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The sun is shining anyway. It's a bit breezy today, but anybody who has managed to cut the turf at the moment, then it is getting a good old skin. You'd know I was on the farming background when I say that. It is getting a good old skin, and it needs it. It's better than hailstones after it's cut, that's for sure. When you go out and when you see the turf after being cut after an awful shower, and you see ripples across the top of it, that ain't funny. So I know all about it. Hello, young Mr. Kelly. That's the way to start off a programme and a request. That's the way you get noticed. Yes, it's the two Sligo men in Telford, John and Owen. And can you please play Just Pull the Pint, right? It's a great old song. Good man up Sligo and up Mayo. Right, okay. Well, now look at here, John and Owen. We better say up Galway, we better say up Leitrim, and we better say up Roscommon as well. And then that's us all covered in this fair province of Connacht. Isn't that fair enough? Right, here's a song by the Sierras. Turn it on, turn it up, and turn me loose.

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1: And none better than Mary Chapin Carpenter. It's a song called The Hard Way.

0: Everything we got it the hard way, says Mary Chapin Carpenter. Yes, indeed. And hello, Eamon. Would you please give a big shout out to Johnny, who's missing Frankie? 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
1: I got a girl who gives me love.
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0: A great song, there's no doubt about it. That is Nathan Carter and a song called Priceless.
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10: 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For the life you're after.
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0: There you have it. That is Pull the Pint, the QR song, QR code song, whichever you want to call it, one way or another, that's it, and in big demand at the moment. There's no doubt about that. Time check for you. It is just coming up 23 minutes away from 7 o'clock.
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0: Now, if you want to get in touch with us, WhatsApp and text there for you on 087 900 41 41, and that's thanks to the Merrion Row Hotel and Public House in New York, located just off Times Square and home to the finest Irish hospitality in the Big Apple. Also, you can call Cathy 0818 3000 55. Great song, Eamon, Dancing Round the Kitchen. Well, fair play to you. I'm delighted that you're enjoying it. No bother at all. Good evening, Mr. Kelly. Oh, be God, you're very formal this evening. Hope you're all well. Please play Is It Really Over? I'm being a very good girl this evening. Thank you, Suzanne. And who sings that song? Jim Reeves, is it? Just text me back and say yay or nay. That's all you have to do. And just the brain is a bit soggy. Yeah, Jim Reeves is requested here anyway. Please, could you play My Brother Again by Derek Ryan? Oh, yes. Pete and Ballina. Right, leave that with me and I'll have a look. Hello there, Eamon. Can you come on, Ted? Teddy O'Neill by Dolores Cain. Right, that's a lovely song indeed from her. And also play Clodagh to her, singing She's in Love with the Boy for Tommy and Catherine. Hello, Tommy and Catherine. And hello, please, would you play Peter Burns and the Glass Onion Band? Looking forward to their big gig in Ballina, brilliant band. And Teresa says in Ballina, I know that's very, very good. And that is, without a doubt, we have an album of them here. And I'll get something for you as soon as I possibly can. Now, this is Chloe Winters.
2: Donna, what's that flower you have?
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Yeah, Luke Combs covered a great version there of a song called Fast Car, originally a Tracy Chapman song, of course. Now, Eamon, who were the Sierras? Well, the information I have here of the Sierras are an Irish country band based in Ballyhonnis in the County Mayo, featuring Anthony Waldron, Declan Lyons and John Lyons. Simple as that. Now, I hope that fits it in for you now. Hello, could you please play a track from the new Glorna Dunn CD, Kayleigh Band, Come West Along the Road. Thank you. Now, as I said, I haven't got my hands on that CD yet. I'll check the system here and see if there's anything on the system yet from Glorna Dunn. I will definitely, no problem, bring it to you if I have it. And let me see what else we have. Where's all the... Oh, no, absolutely. Yeah, this is not... it's an AI generated. That song, of course, is the song Pull the Pint. It's AI generated, as much as my knowledge will tell me anyway. Please play Jim Reeves. Yeah, I'll try and do that for you. And also, oh yes, there was another song now that I played. Eamon, you were playing a song there for the last 2 weeks, and it's called The Late Night Conversation. Yes, indeed. And the singer, and you missed it. Thank you very much. Love the music and hopping around here and bopping, cooking the dinner. Well, that's all right. And the name of the singer is Shuni Cramsey. So it's a great song. It's getting much airplay and much requested. So Shuni Cramsey is the artist. It's called The Late Night Conversation.

That's Shoni Cramsey there and a song called The Late Night Conversation. Now, somebody's texted me to say that if I contact Seamus Moore himself, you'll find out who wrote the song about the Pull the Pint. I don't know. Honestly, I'll take your word for it. If you say that, then I will take. I have no reason to disagree with you. I thought it was AI generated, but however, that was the popular opinion about it. But if you can tell me different, then I'll accept different. No problem whatsoever. I don't mind being corrected in any shape

Crystal Gayle, why have you left the one you left me for? We're heading towards the top of the hour. This is Radney Foster and The Running Kind.

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2: Midwest Radio's top of the hour with Fadden's for Men, Brafey Road, Castle Bar, where fashion never sleeps. Stockist of Sixth Sense, Columbia, Farah, Superdry and Rivet and Denim, Fadden's.ie.
7: At 7, good evening, I'm Tina Gates. Striking ambulance crews are calling for the Health Minister and HSE to engage with them over what they say is a failure to implement the findings of an independent review. The 2020 report recommended ambulance workers' pay scales be updated to reflect changes to the responsibilities and workloads of crews over the last 2 decades. The strikes end tomorrow at 8 a.m. with 2 more stoppages planned for next week and the week after. Denise Ford has worked in the National Ambulance Service for 23 years.
8: The care is very, very high standards, all degree and master's level qualifications here. Talking about highly skilled, highly trained, highly qualified individuals. We deserve this without the preconditions. You know, we never know when the radio goes off what we're going to go to. And we're prepared for that. We're prepared to go. We're prepared to deal with every situation that we're confronted with.
7: The Taoiseach says criticism of the government over today's ambulance strikes is very dishonest. Micheál Martin says funding for the ambulance service has risen by 41% since 2022, while staffing numbers are up 28% to more than 2,600. He insists talks had resulted in a proposal backed by union leaders but rejected by members.
9: In particular, the state offering to pay increases of somewhere between, depending on grades and so on, 3 and 14%. Linked to reform, and that was on top of the 9.25% increase under the current public service agreement. Now, union leadership recommended this proposal to their members. So how can you use language like refuse to resolve?
7: The Supreme Court has reserved judgment in an appeal brought by one of the getaway drivers in the Regency Hotel attack, who claims he was denied a fair trial. Jason Bonney of Portmarnock, County Dublin, was jailed for 8.5 years for his role in facilitating the murder of David Byrne at the hotel in 2016. Our court's correspondent Frank Rainey reports.
10: In 2023, Jason Bonney was convicted for acting as a getaway driver after the attack in the Regency Hotel. His complaint before the Supreme Court relates to the handling of rebuttal evidence. Bonney denied being behind the wheel at the relevant time, and during his trial, his side called evidence to suggest somebody else was driving the Jeep in question. The prosecution then called a rebuttal witness to challenge that testimony. Bonney's barrister claims they shouldn't have been allowed to do so, that their witness should have been called before the prosecution closed its case. In opposing the appeal today, the state stood over its decision at trial, pointing out that no objection was made at the time. The impact of the rebuttal evidence on the fairness of the trial was also called into question, with one judge observing that the trial court did not appear to place significant weight on it in reaching its verdict. A judgment will be delivered on a later date.
7: National Bike Week is encouraging people to start cycling as a form of green transport which is fast and safe. TDs and senators are cycling around Dublin City today to launch the event. Saoirse McCarthy has more.
11: Campaigners of National Bike Week are asking the government to make cycling an accessible form of transport for people all over the country. Nasa Welby, chair of the Irish Cycling Campaign, says increased funding is required to complete the planned infrastructure in our towns and villages.
12: We need an increase of active travel funding up to 500 million euro. That'll close in the inflation gap that we see closed in for other infrastructure.
11: Leader of the Green Party, Roger O'Gorman, believes this week is important to remind everyone the safety elements of cycling are reinforced through investment.
13: Focusing on junctions or parts of road which are known to be dangerous at the moment, where visibility is poor, where lines of sight aren't great, I think using the investment to make those safer. The biggest pushbacks from people cycling is fear.
11: Young people are also being encouraged to get involved. Students from Mungret Community College in Limerick and the creators of hashtag AntiCycles say cycling is for girls too, and the first steps are a change in uniform and attitudes.
14: Girls not wanting to wear the pants because they feel like they'll be singled out, or girls that feel like they look stupid riding a bike, or girls that don't want to wear a helmet.
11: In January, ministers announced 360 million euro in funding for active travel and greenways. This will enable 1,000 projects to commence this year all over the country.
7: And that's your latest news update at 7:04.
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15: Tonight will start off mainly dry with clear spells. Showers will extend southwards overnight. Lowest temperatures 5 to 8 degrees with moderate to fresh westerly winds, strong near Atlantic coasts. For tomorrow, Wednesday, will be a cool breezy day with sunshine and showers. Highest temperatures 10 to 13 degrees with fresh gusty and northwesterly winds. The solar index for tomorrow is moderate, and also the pollen count for tomorrow is high. And then that is the weather for Connacht. The national outlook becoming more unsettled, continuing cool for mid-May. And the weather is provided to us by Met Éireann, and on their website, met.ie, you can also obtain a more detailed forecast.
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15: And good luck with the Radio Bingo tomorrow. 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

0: Every Monday to Thursday on Midwest Radio. It's Nice and Easy with Eamon Kelly.
1: Yes, indeed. It's Nice and Easy part two. We're into the second hour. And I played Luke Combs in the first hour there. And I just want to dedicate it to the Creevy family. And the person sent that in to us wishes to remain anonymous. So that's all right with me. And no problem at all. But sent me a lovely photograph as well of a beautiful, beautiful. Is it an English rose? I'd say it probably is. Well, it's grown in Ireland, but I was wondering, is it an English rose? But it looks like an English rose to me. But that's just the name of them, you know. But one way or another, it's a lovely photograph. And thank you indeed for sending that in to us. Let's set off on the second hour of the programme. Who better than the Galway

0: Eamon Jackson, I Got a Thing About You Baby, a one-time recorded by the late, great Elvis Presley, the king of rock and roll. Before that, kicking off the second hour, and music from the Galway boy, Mike Denver, and the current one from him called I Asked Her for a Dance. We're back in a jiffy with music from Clodagh Tahir.
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0: Clodagh Toher, Music As Requested, and that is called She's In Love With The Boy. A great old song it is too. No problem whatsoever. Delighted to play it. Now, I haven't forgotten you this evening. Sorry, Raymond, I didn't get a chance to play the old triangle for you last evening, but I'll definitely do it this evening for you, no problem. And also, we played played that song for Tommy and Catherine, who wanted to hear Clodagh Toher. Why wouldn't you? She's a wonderful singer. Mayo Dental Time, it is 21 minutes after 7.
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0: Now, another song was requested. Pete in Ballina asked us if we could play this one by Derek Ryan, and it's simply called To Waltz With My Mother Again.

Beautiful and sad at the same time, but beautifully produced. I presume it was Derek Ryan that wrote that song himself. He's a mighty, mighty man to write songs. There's no doubt about it. He can put great feeling into songs. A lot of great songwriters around at the moment in Ireland. Isn't that a good thing? It's a great thing. Good evening, Eamon. Very happy birthday to my sister, Mary Glynn in Mace. Love from Kathleen and Bell. And if you could spin Good Hearted Woman. Well, I can. And I can spin it from a group. I was looking through a lot of different people on the jukebox that sang it. But I'm going to take a song from Break Free.

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But that is a happy birthday request to Sister Mary Glynn, and love...

0: comes to you from Kathleen in Ball, and I'm sure that your brother-in-law Kevin Glynn often sang that song with the Road Stars when himself and Oliver and the other Kevin were out playing the tunes up and down all over this fair county. And I'm sure that was one of their songs in their repertoire. Indeed, many good nights they had, and a good old band. Okay, let's see what we're going to do next. Yeah, I see a request had been in there for a good while for Dolores Kane. I'll tell you, we'll take the little break and we'll come back with that.
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Yep, the late great Dolores Cain there, and a beautiful song called Teddy O'Neill. And that was requested. I'm delighted to play it as well for you. 087-941-41. That is the WhatsApp and text number if you wish to get in touch with the programme. And it's brought to you by the famous pub just off Fifth Avenue, New York. The one and only Kevin's Bar for lively conversation and sports coverage. And not forgetting the great food as well. You're a good man on Midwest. Thanks a million from Pete and Belknap. Well, you were a good listener too. And thank you very much indeed. And delighted to be able to play the song that you asked for. That's my job here and I'll do my best. Sometimes I get it right, sometimes I don't get it so right. But we do the best we can above all things. That's the main thing. All right then, let's continue with the tunes. This is a great one. Rachel McConnell's done it again with the cracker. You and me.

0: Rachel McConnell there, that's a grand song from her, the current one called You and Me. Any chance of a big shout out to John Julian? Good evening, John. How are you doing, John? A gentleman, John, I'll call him, who is recovering in Castlebar Hospital. And if you could play a song, Big John, from all the lads and Julians in midfield. Thanks a million, says Dave the Dub. Yeah, I don't know for sure, but I presume this is probably the song you're looking for. It's by a man called Jimmy Dean, and it's called Big John, Big Bad John. I hope it's the right one. No, it's not. I'm in serious trouble. That's all I can say.
1: To mine, you could see him arrive. He stood 6'6" and weighed 245, kind of broad at the shoulder and narrow at the hip. And everybody knew you didn't give no lip to Big

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He didn't say much, you kind of quiet and shy. And if you spoke at all, you just said hi to Big John. Somebody said he came from New Orleans, where he got in a fight over a Cajun queen, and a crashing blow from a huge right hand sent a Louisiana fella to the promised land.

a timber cracked and men started crying. Miners were praying and hearts beat fast, and everybody thought that they'd breathed their last, except John. Through the dust and the smoke of this man-made hell walked a giant of a man that the miners knew well, grabbed a sagging timber and gave out with a groan, and like a giant oak tree just stood there alone, Big John.

Now, they never reopened that worthless pit. They just placed a marble stand in front of it. These few words are written on that stand. At the bottom of this mine lies a big...

Well, I certainly hope it doesn't turn out that way for John Julian, because I know John very well. In fact, I know the Julian family for years and years, and a more decent bunch you couldn't go into. There's no doubt about it, the Julians. And hello to May and Declan and all of the Julians. Nice to hear from you. And we wish John the very, very best indeed. Right, Sean Fahey, he's going back to Tormacady.

Back to Tour McKinney in the County of Mayo, and that is Sean Faye, that's his current one. Now, there's a notification here that there's been a big spike in reports this evening, including the UK and Ireland users, of over 9,000 plus reports on down detector. People are reporting apps not loading, and playlists disappearing, not opening, songs not playing, search not working, something went wrong messages. Spotify has already acknowledged it publicly, saying that they're aware of some issues right now and are investigating. There also appears to be a specific issue affecting some Android users where playlists throw errors even after reinstalling. So worth trying, but only if you need music urgently and forced to close the app. Try the web player Spotify and check if download offline playlists still work. Avoid reinstalling for now unless you're sure your downloads are backed up. This information. Thank you very much for letting us know about that. You can also check live updates on Spotify status. So if you're driving home, soundtrack just vanished. Spotify picked a very bad day on today. So if you're using at the moment, you probably might be listening to me at the moment. Thank you if you are. But if you're using Spotify as well and throwing an ear on me, there seems to be issues with that, according to this notification coming to me here. Hello, Eamon. Enjoying the show. Could you please play Bring Me a Boat song from the new Glorna Dunn CD, Come West Along the Road. Many thanks. As I said earlier, I don't have that CD to hand. So if somebody from Glorna Dunn is listening to me, you might be good enough to post that CD to me and I'll be glad to give it airwaves. No problem whatsoever. Request, please, Caledonia by Dolores Cain. Thank you for the two boys in Ballinaya. Well, I'm sorry, lads. I've already played Dolores Cain. That request came in after I had played Dolores' song, Teddy O'Neill. So I'll tell you, I'll come back to it tomorrow evening if that's all right. You left me off the hook for this evening and hopefully all will be all right. Good evening, Eamon. Would you please play The Singing Waterfall by PJ Murray? Thanks, Zen. How are you doing, Zen? By God, I'll tell you one thing, listeners, you're keeping me rather busy this evening. That's all right. That's all right. That's all right. I think I can handle it. The pressure, that is.

Yeah, I Never Promised You a Rose Garden. That was Lynn Anderson, a very, very early 70s hit, if I am not mistaken. Now, some time ago, the Peter Byrne and the Glass Onion Band were requested. Sorry, we didn't get to them until now, but we do have them for you right now. This is called I Don't Want Anything. Enjoy.

Easy to Burn. And the Glass Onion Band, I Don't Want Anything. All right then. Now, how are you doing, Eamon? Well, I'm doing grand. And thank you for asking. Powerful. How much will a trailer turf be this year? Best wishes and Grace and Joan. Grace, I haven't a clue. But I'll tell you, Grace, there was a man round Knock one time where I come from, and he used to either have turf or hay for sale. And depending on which he had the most of, he used to say, hay'll be an awful price this year and turf will be for nothing. And if 'twas the next year, he'd say it the other way around. That's all right. I won't say who he was, but anyway, he was a man that was fairly near to Knock. That's all I know anyway. That's what he used to reckon anyway. Depending on which he had the most for sale, he'd reckon that to be the more than the other. So there you are. That was his taking it. I don't know how much a trailer turf will be. It could be middling dear before the Christmas. Before you come up to Christmas anyway. That's classified information. Billy Condon taking us up to the top of the hour.

0: No, it's no harm to let him at it. He's been on the fiddle for years, and I mean that in the best way possible. That, of course, is Billy Condon from an album called Me and My Fiddle, and a lovely Scottish selection. A day of prayer in the Holy Rosary Church, Castlebar, on Sunday, May 17th, led by Pat and Noreen Buckley, Newmarket, Cork, from 1:15pm to 4:30pm, and all are welcome to that. Indeed. 087-900-4141. Thanks to everybody's favourite Irish pub in New York City. That's Connolly's Pub and Restaurant, just off Times Square. And you're all welcome to that as well. Let's take the break. We'll go for the news and the weather update.
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7: At 8, good evening, I'm Tina Gates. The Enterprise Minister says the results of a new survey will determine what supports people affected by a fire in Waterford City will require. The local Enterprise Office in Waterford City and County Council have released a survey to establish the impact of the blaze on up to 40 local companies. Speaking after a meeting in the area this afternoon, Minister Peter Burke says the government will act as quickly as possible.
8: We have to get exact clarity on the ask first, because there's a very different approaches in the room. Some people have insurance, some have not, some are underinsured, and we need to know exactly what each requires. The local authority will collate the results of this survey, bring it forward to government, and then we will respond quickly as a government. Can absolutely understand the pressure that people are under. People's livelihoods are at stake.
7: Dressmaker Niamh Nidali can't get access to her building and says she's heartbroken for her clients.
9: Now, I'm very fortunate. It actually stopped next to where I am, but I can't get access to the building. I don't know how much damage is done. I've spent 12 years building up everything I have. I have a woman getting married and our dress is up there and the bridesmaid's dress. I have two little girls making their communion on the weekend and now I've let them down. I know it's not my fault, but it's hard not to feel guilty.
7: Consumers are being warned to throw away certain Lidl chicken products after salmonella was detected in some batches. The Food Safety Authorities issued a recall for Lidl 100% Irish chicken breast fillets and diced chicken breast fillets with use-by dates of April 12th and 13th. It says while the use-by dates have passed, the products may have been frozen at home and shouldn't be eaten. Customers can dispose of the products or return them to Lidl. Striking ambulance crews are calling for the Health Minister and HSE to engage with them over what they say is a failure to implement the findings of an independent review. The 2020 report recommended ambulance workers' pay scales be updated to reflect changes to the responsibilities and workloads of crews over the last 20 years. The strike ends tomorrow at 8 a.m. with two more stoppages planned for next week and the week after. Denise Ford has worked in the National Ambulance Service for 23 years.
10: The care is very, very high standards, all degree and master's level qualifications here. Talking about highly skilled, highly trained, highly qualified individuals. We deserve this without the preconditions. You know, we never know when the radio goes off what we're going to go to. And we're prepared for that. We're prepared to go, we're prepared to deal with every situation that we're confronted with.
7: Gardaí are investigating after two cars were set on fire in a housing estate in Galway last weekend. Officers responded to the blaze and reports of shots being fired at a house in Athenry. No one was injured and witnesses are asked to come forward. The US president is leaving Washington tonight for a state visit to China. Donald Trump's expected to discuss trade issues with President Xi Jinping. Beijing is a large importer of sanctioned Iranian oil, so the conflict in the Middle East could also be on the agenda. Speaking as he left the White House, Mr. Trump says he's confident the US has the upper hand in the conflict.
11: We've beaten their military very soundly. That's over with. The blockade is very effective, and one way or the other, it's going to work out very well. It's going to work out very well. I think you're going to have so much oil, you're going to have a gusher of oil like you've never had before.
7: Britain's Daily Star has hinted it may revive an old viral experiment for Keir Starmer's current leadership difficulties. The newspaper famously ran a live stream of a lettuce as it began to rot, predicting it would last longer than Liz Truss's time in Downing Street. A post on the paper's social media account shows a person buying another lettuce with the caption, "Guess who's back?" Keir Starmer is battling a heave against his leadership following poor local election results last week. And that's your latest news update at 4 minutes past eight.
12: And in sport, it's just kicking off at St Mary's, where the makeup of the Championship playoff final will be confirmed. It's scoreless into the second leg, with Southampton having home advantage against Middlesbrough. The Celtic boss Martin O'Neill says he's not looking ahead to a potential title decider against Hearts on Saturday. Both sides will have midweek games to get through first. Hearts host Falkirk tomorrow, while Celtic will travel to Motherwell. O'Neill insists that all focus is on taking care of their own job before thinking about what the weekend might bring.
13: The Motherwell game is so, so important. We couldn't even think about anything else after that there. Motherwell beat us, Hearts win their game, then it's all over. So it doesn't really matter about the weekend's game.
12: The Real Madrid president, Florentino Perez, says he has no intention of stepping down despite growing criticism following the club's disappointing season. Speaking at a surprise press conference this afternoon, Perez confirmed that he'll remain in charge and announced fresh presidential elections. The 79-year-old claimed that there had been campaigns aimed against damaging both him and his reputation. While Perez also dismissed rumours surrounding his health, insisting that he's in perfect condition and denying reports that he is suffering from cancer. Premier League referees chief Howard Webb says the decision to disallow West Ham's late equaliser against Arsenal was categorically correct and a good use of VAR. Callum Wilson's stoppage time strike was ruled out after replay showed Pablo Felipe fouling goalkeeper David Raya, with the table toppers getting a 1-0 win. VAR audio has been released.
14: Going to show you possible foul on the goalkeeper. The left arm of Pablo comes across Raya.
15: I'm just going to come down.
14: The left arm of Raya.
15: I can see the clear holding then on him across.
12: And in Gaelic games, Westmeath's all-time leading scorer, John Heslin, has put himself in the running to face Dublin in Sunday's Leinster football final at Croke Park. Despite retiring last year after 150 appearances, he's made a surprise return to the Lake County panel and is reportedly training with Mark McHugh's squad. That's your latest news and sports update. I'm Daniel Pitcher. The time is 6 minutes past eight.
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0: Tonight will start off mainly dry with clear spells. Showers will extend southwards overnight. Lowest temperatures 5 to 8 degrees with moderate to fresh westerly winds, strong near Atlantic coast. Then for tomorrow, Wednesday, it'll be a cool breezy day with sunshine and showers. Highest temperatures 10 to 13 degrees with fresh gusty northwesterly winds. Your solar index for tomorrow is moderate and the pollen count is high for tomorrow. That's the weather provided to us by Met Éireann on their website and on met.ie, where you can also obtain a 7-day local and national forecast.
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1: Yes, indeed, it's Nice and Easy Part 3 already, would you believe it? And if you want to get in touch with the programme, you can do that on WhatsApp and text. And that's in association with Megan's Bar and Kitchen, nestled in the heart of Manhattan, food and crack 7 days a week in New York City. The number, of course, being 087-900-4141. We're back to WhatsApp and text now. Our good and hard-working Cathy has gone home, so we wish you a safe journey, Cathy, and put up your feet for the rest of the evening. You deserve a little bit of a break. Let's kick off with this one. I know I said it before, but this is the sound, and I'm convinced of it, of a David Brown.

0: Song there from a couple of years back from Adrian Ryan, brother, of course, of Derek Ryan, and that is one called A Little More Like Heaven. And before that, kicking off the third hour of the programme, was music from Richie Remo on his 996 David Brown. Yeah, I'm very rigid on that. It sounds to me like the old 996 or 995 engine anyway, as if I knew. But anyway, that's one called Hit the Diff. Yes, you'd have to hit the diff going out a few guttery gaps at the moment now, but I think things are drying up slightly better than they were. So good luck to you putting out the bit of manure. I saw bales, round bales cut for the first time yesterday. No, this is not the farming program. I'm just telling you what I saw.
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0: Here we go with the music. This is Ella Langley and a great song from her, Choosing Texas.

She's in Texas, I can tell. Sitting there with a bottle of Jack. That's Jack Daniels, of course. And that is Ella Langley, the current one from her. Now, a special mention tonight, because coming up on Kjol Agasalian, Coralogy Shows of Auburn, there's a feature with John Hoban, the legendary Castlebar troubadour, who remembers his friend Jerry Carty, who passed away recently and was another legend of music and song from Castlebar. Spent much of his life in Santa Fe and brought his music to that city and other parts of the states. As usual, there's a slew of great traditional music with a slew of recordings, old and new. Got Kjol Agus Sidestep at John Joe Byrne. Kjol Agasalian, Kjol Cracksh, Agus Bjogonin Shafoch. Kjol Crack, Agus, yes, Bjogonin Shafoch. Kora Freshen. Now then, how about a song? How about a song that was requested by Raymond in Clarenbridge, The Owl Triangle?

0: Well, there's no more to be said about that song. The excellent, excellent harmonies and all, the double harmonies there from the late, great Luke Kelly on that absolute classic, The Owl Triangle. Raymond and Clanbridge suggested that last evening, and sorry, Raymond, you had to wait a full 24 hours before you heard it. But nonetheless, we got to be honest. 27 minutes after 8 is the time.
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0: Now we have a classic to play from Jim Reeves called Is It Really Over? We'll do that very, very shortly indeed.
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Jim Reeves there, and is it really over? Now, please play The Singing Waterfall by PJ Murray, and you were looking for that one. And apologies, it's not on our jukebox system here, The Singing Waterfall. I'll search another system, and it's not there either. So I'm going to give you The Singing Waterfall, all right, by Colm O'Donnell. I'll do a little bit more research on it, and I'll try and bring it to you before the week is over. This is Colm O'Donnell's version of The Singing Waterfall.

0: 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Here's an energy saving tip.
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0: And if you want to get in touch with us, and quite a number of you have been doing, fair play, text or WhatsApp on 087 900 41 41, and that's thanks to the Merrion Row Hotel and Public House in New York, located just off Times Square and home to the finest Irish hospitality in the Big Apple. Would you please play 14 Minutes Old, and also another request for Kieran Rosny, Back in My Heart Once Again. And also, if you could play a song, please, from David Connor. Yes, we can do that. And Shanna Golden has requested and enjoying the programme. Lovely songs. Well, thank you very much indeed. I'm glad you're enjoying it. And let's see what else we have. More stuff coming in. And yeah, there's something strange going on here this evening with the text. I don't know what it is. I hope the bug hasn't come here that is that I called talked about earlier. But anyway, we'll see what happens. I didn't have Doug Stone's version of that. Strangely enough, it's not on the jukebox. But I do have a great version by Robert Clark.

0: Robert Clark there and his great version of 14 Minutes Old, the old Doug Stone song. It is just coming up on 19 minutes away from 9 o'clock.
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0: We're in a fairly good hurry now because still a lot of songs to get in if I can before 9. Including this one. The pop-

0: Kim Rosny, you're back in my heart once again. As I said, the race is on right now. I just want to tell you that it is, what is it? It's coming up 16 minutes away from 9 o'clock. There's a lot of songs. I'm getting confused. I'm doing my best. 16 minutes away from 9.
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0: As I said, the race is definitely on.

0: Ah, great stuff. Olivia Douglas there, and Swing You All Around the Floor, and You're the Girl From Me. Hello, and enjoying the programmes, Bridie and Anne, the Tune Girls. I'll get to that song to you tomorrow evening. Excuse me. I'll get to that song for you tomorrow evening from Noel Glynn. Just cannot manage to fit it in this evening. And I'll also get back to Vince Gill. There was another song that was being requested there. I got Texas. I'll have a look for them tomorrow and try and bring them to you tomorrow night. I just couldn't come up with them tonight for one reason or another. And they were all good reasons. But I will definitely do some research and try and bring them to you tomorrow evening if possible. This one was requested yonks ago.
1: Last night as I lay sleeping, a dream came to my mind about a place I loved so well, the town I left behind.

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I heard the curlew's lonesome cry across the callow still.

Beautiful song. Beautiful song, no doubt about it. Huge congratulations to Nathan Riding Club from Ballina, who got the golden ticket and qualified for the RDS in Dublin this August. Fantastic riding from the team members. Sisters Laura and Nicole Murphy from Kilglass, Inniscrone, Brian Weir from the Corroy Ballina area, and Captain Rachel Foley from Attymass, under the watchful, careful eye of Coach Vincent Howley. Come on, the West is the best message, and best of luck from all of your supporters, and so say all of us. And almost, as I said, almost time to go. I'll try and get back to those songs again tomorrow evening that I didn't get to this evening for one reason or another, just the constraints of time and all of that. But nonetheless, we'll come back at it again tomorrow evening. Stand by, of course, for the news and weather. And then, of course, it is the farming scene. And then it's Joe Byrne, Le Ciol Agusalian. Lots and lots of stuff in store on Le Ciol Agusalian. Ar Clár Anocht. Gaji Tarnona Amorach, Tarish Ashea Clug, Slán Agus Balacht, O Eamon O'Kelly. That's it. Good night from Eamon Kelly. And I leave you with the man from Claremorris, David Connor.

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4: Midwest Radio's top of the hour with Faddens for Men, Brafey Road, Castle Bar, where fashion never sleeps. Stockist of Sixth Sense, Columbia, Farah, Superdry and Rivet and Denim, faddens.ie.
5: At 9, good evening, I'm Tina Gates. The Enterprise Minister says the results of a new survey will determine what supports people affected by a fire in Waterford City will require. The Local Enterprise Office in Waterford City and County Council have released a survey to establish the impact of the blaze on up to 40 local companies. Speaking after a meeting in the area this afternoon, Minister Peter Burke says the government will act as quickly as possible.
6: We have to get exact clarity on the ask first, because there's a very different approaches in the room. Some people have insurance, some have not, some are underinsured, and we need to know exactly what each requires. The local authority will collate the results of this survey, bring it forward to government, and then we will respond quickly as a government. Can absolutely understand the pressure that people are under. People's livelihoods are at stake.
5: Dressmaker Niamh Nidali can't get access to her building and says she's heartbroken for her clients.
7: Now, I'm very fortunate. It actually stopped next to where I am, but I can't get access to the building. I don't know how much damage is done. I've spent 12 years building up everything I have. I have a woman getting married and our dress is up there and the bridesmaid's dress. I have two little girls making their communion on the weekend and now I've let them down. I know it's not my fault, but it's hard not to feel guilty.
5: An Irish man in his 40s has died on the Spanish island of Ibiza after falling from a cliff in the north of the island. It happened on Monday afternoon with medical first responders pronouncing him dead at the scene. The Department of Foreign Affairs says it's aware of the incident and standing by to provide consular assistance. Consumers are being warned to throw away certain Lidl chicken products after salmonella was detected in some batches. The Food Safety Authority has issued a recall for Lidl 100% Irish chicken breast fillets and diced chicken breast fillets with use-by dates of April 12th and 13th. It says while the use-by dates have passed, the products may have been frozen at home and shouldn't be eaten. Customers can dispose of the products or return them to Lidl. Political pressure is mounting on the government as a 24-hour national ambulance strike continues tonight. Around 2,000 National Ambulance Service staff, including paramedics and emergency medical technicians, are taking part in the stoppage until 8 a.m. tomorrow morning. Emergency calls are still being answered, but delays are expected for non-life-threatening cases. Further strike actions planned later this month if the dispute isn't resolved, but Taoiseach Micheál Martin has hit back at criticism, saying a previous proposal backed by unions was rejected by members.
8: Now, union leadership recommended this proposal to their members. So how can you use language like refuse to resolve?
5: The US president is leaving Washington tonight for a state visit to China. Donald Trump is expected to discuss trade issues with President Xi Jinping. Beijing is a large importer of sanctioned Iranian oil, so the conflict in the Middle East could also be on the agenda. Speaking as he left the White House, Mr. Trump says he's confident the US has the upper hand in the conflict.
9: We've beaten their militaries very soundly. That's over with. The blockade is very effective, and one way or the other, it's going to work out very well. It's going to work out very well. I think You're going to have so much oil, you're going to have a gusher of oil like you've never had before.
5: The European Commission's considering a social media delay to limit access for children online. President Ursula von der Leyen says, depending on the results, new legislation could be proposed as early as this summer.
10: And I believe we should give our children more time to become resilient in these vulnerable phases. Time to play with real friends, not chase followers. Time on the football pitch or playing in a band. Time to develop their own ideas, not being led by an algorithm. Time to learn the difference between reality and falsehood. So let us give childhood back to children.
5: And that's your latest news update at 4 minutes past nine.
11: And in sport, it's halftime at St Mary's, where the final lineup for the Championship playoff will be confirmed. Southampton are at home against Middlesbrough. The visitors had the advantage through Riley McGree's goal after 5 minutes, but in first half stoppage time, Ross Stewart levelled the score. Celtic boss Martin O'Neill says he's not looking ahead to a potential title decider against Hearts on Saturday. Both sides still have midweek games to get through first. Hearts host Falkirk tomorrow, with Celtic travelling to Motherwell. O'Neill insists that all focus is on taking care of their own job before thinking about what the weekend might bring.
12: The Motherwell game is so, so important. We couldn't even think about anything else after that there. Motherwell beat us, Hearts win their game, then it's all over. So it doesn't really matter about the weekend's game.
11: Real Madrid president Florentino Perez says he's no intention of stepping down despite growing criticism from the club's disappointing season. Speaking at a surprise press conference in Madrid today, Perez confirmed that he'll remain in charge and announced fresh presidential elections. Perez also dismissed rumours surrounding his health. Premier League referees chief Howard Webb says the decision to allow West Ham's late equaliser against Arsenal was categorically correct and a good use of VAR. Callum Wilson's stoppage time strike was ruled out after replay showed the Pablo Felipe fouling the goalkeeper David Rea, with the table toppers getting a 1-0 win. The VAR audio has been released.
13: I'm going to show you a possible foul on the goalkeeper. The left arm of Pablo comes across Rea.
14: I'm just going to come down.
13: The left arm of Rea.
14: Oh, I can see the clear holding then on him across.
11: And in Gaelic games, Westmeath's all-time leading scorer John Heslin has put himself in the running to face Dublin in Sunday's Leinster football final at Croke Park. Despite retiring last year after 150 appearances, he's made a surprise return to the Lake County panel. He's reportedly trained with Mark McHugh's squad. That's your latest news and sports update. I'm Daniel Pitcher. The time is 6 minutes past nine.
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16: Oxnish Nam Shirigashir Nomothi Yogas Ox Second Jog Anish tonight will start off mainly dry with clear spells. Showers will extend southwards overnight. Low temperatures of 5 to 8 degrees with moderate to fresh winds, strong near Atlantic coasts. Wednesday, cool, breezy day with sunshine and showers. Highest temperatures 10 to 13 degrees with fresh, gusty, northwesterly winds.
15: The weather forecast on Midwest Radio with Archers of Ballina. 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
2: Good evening and welcome to Ferm and Scene, brought to you by Chagas. John Welsh, Chagas Balna here with you this evening. Good silage this year is going to come at a higher cost, and that's mainly due to a continued rise in fertiliser and fuel prices. At a recent Chagas Gearing Up for Silage 2026 webinar, Chagas researcher Dr. Peter Doyle gave an insight into the potential costs facing farmers heading into the 2026 silage season. And based on current contractor charges and fertiliser prices, the figures are certainly up on previous years. For a typical two-cut silage system, the costs are being estimated at roughly €54 per bale when land rental costs are included, or about €44 per bale excluding the land charge. Now, those figures are based on getting around 12 bales to the acre from the first cut and about 9 bales per acre from second cut. When you break the costs down, fertiliser and slurry are accounting for about €10 per bale, while harvesting costs are coming in around €32 per bale. Baling and wrapping remains one of the biggest single expenses at approximately €20 per bale. And where slurry isn't available on farms, additional chemical fertilisers such as 0730 has to be purchased instead. That could add another €3 per bale to the overall cost. Of course, every farm is different. Some farmers will carry out part of the work themselves, so individual costs will vary depending on machinery and contractor usage. But while costs are important, quality also needs to remain the key focus this season. From a feeding perspective, first cut silage will still give the best opportunity to achieve both strong yields and high feed quality. Ideally, farmers should be targeting a mid to late May cutting date, and that's where conditions allow. The aim should be to produce a high quality pit or bales with good digestibility, especially for growing and productive stock. For second cut, timing will depend more on the type of animals that the silage is intended for, with earlier cuts generally needed for the younger or growing cattle. So overall, while costs are undoubtedly higher this year, good planning around fertiliser use, slurry management and cutting dates will be critical to getting value from silage in 2026. The Gearing Up for Silage 2026 webinar can be watched back on the Chagas YouTube channel. Farmers are being reminded that the deadline for submitting the 2026 BIS application is this Friday, the 15th of May. I would be encouraging anyone who has not yet completed their application to act now and avoid the last minute rush. With the deadline fast approaching, advisors are urging farmers to take the time carefully to review all details before submitting, particularly areas declared, scheme selections and supporting documentation where required. Leaving applications until the final days can increase pressure on both farmers and advisors and may also increase the risk of errors or missed information. Farmers should also be aware that while amendments to your original application can be still made after the May 15th deadline, there is a separate late amendment period up until the 31st of May available for certain changes related to submitted applications. However, Chagas is advising farmers not to rely on the amendment window where possible, as getting applications submitted accurately and on time remains the safest option. Late submissions can result in penalties, while delays in updating information may affect payments in or scheme eligibility later on in the year. As always, early action is the best approach, and with only a short window remaining before the May 15th deadline, farmers are asked not to leave their BIS application until the last minute. Also, sheep farmers are reminded that the closing date for applications for the 2026 National Sheep Welfare Scheme is this Friday, May 15th, with applications required to be submitted online through AgFood. The voluntary scheme is worth €13 per ewe and is designed to improve flock health and welfare through a range of targeted management actions. To qualify, farmers must have an active flock number, a valid 2026 BIS application submitted, and their 2025 sheep census completed before the February deadline earlier this year. All selection actions must generally be completed by October 13th, although the later completion date of November 24th is available in some cases, with payments expected in January 2027. The department has also confirmed that the National Sheep Welfare Scheme will operate alongside the Sheep Improvement Scheme again this year, meaning some farmers could potentially draw down supports of up to €25 per ewe. And farmers are asked to not leave their application for the Sheep Welfare Scheme until the final days, and those needing assistance should contact their advisor well ahead of this Friday, the 15th of May deadline. That's all from me, John Welsh, in Chagas and Ballina this evening. I hope you have a safe farmer week, and thanks for listening in.
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Boyerigs Fulshevishchak, the Keolig Sally and Joe Byrne here again until midnight. So we start earlier now at 9. 3 hours, the Keol, Spidey Conch, Shimsa, Shalachas, Exploded, and well, maybe small bits of Shafos thrown in here and there, but always wonderful music and song and history and lore and poetry and news of the arts. So where else would you find it? No wonder that Clois Ella is the password in the program. Magasmali Yelensmach, Chigaran, Hosmajle, Ruilani, Blocha, from the brand new CD of the Glor na Don Cayley Band. Come west along the road in Borshir and Hanbatha in Druchen in Brosha. A lovely, interesting selection of reels there, beautiful carry on it as well, bouncing, zim and zumping it. The new found out reel, the mystery reel, and the last one is the good old reliable Maud Miller, and they make a lovely slip into that one. Lovely change into it. She's a hall and a fob, and Lester says straight away, Joe, I recognise that band. It's the new band that you've been playing a lot. That are the current All-Ireland senior champions. It is indeed. But Joe, tell me, what does it mean, Glor na Don? Well, Glor na Don means the voice or the music of the waves. And I think one of the reasons that I was chosen was three members of the band, in fact, are from Achill Island. The leader of the band, of course, a wonderful box player, and his two sisters are in the band. And I think that may be very well the case. And they're actually all photographed on the shore of the Atlantic Ocean at Clochwore. And it's really super. A brilliant new CD with the coast of Mayo again, this time further south in Lewisburg, Gillian O'Malley. Brilliant young Gaelgor and flute player and whistle player. And teacher of music and one of the king Queen Pens of Féile Cuiscoin. Here she is with two gorgeous unusual reels. Paddy in Preston and a lovely unusual version of Gar Chali Chun the Wio. Now, what she shall go haul in her father.

Stunning stuff from her brand new CD, Gillian O'Malley from Lewisburg there. And the title of the CD is An Bhearna Bhán, glorious reels there, Holmage Wicha. And the beautiful CD was launched recently at the Féile Cois Chuan in Lewisburg, returning to the CD that was launched at the Mayo Flam Ballina last weekend. Glor na Don Cayley Band, and loads of requests for this wonderful song, Bring Me a Boat, sung by Catherine Tiernan, multi-instrumentalist and one of the lead singers with the band Glor na Don, and of course from Ilan Ochla. Isn't this gorgeous?

Marvelous music there from the Glory of the Don Kelly Band, and brilliant singing from one of the musicians in the band and the lead singer, Catherine Tiernan. Catherine, of course, from Mackle Island, singing that stunning song there. I dedicate that to Sean Hegarty. John Hegarty down there in Lewisburg. Heard him singing that some years ago, and it's a beautiful, beautiful song, absolutely. The old scale, of course, of Unrequited Love. And a very interesting message here from Coleman O'Rahilly in Clamorris. And Coleman always doing some very, very interesting stuff. And this is a beautiful historical society, Clamorris Historical Society event. Through the Streets of Clamorris, 1900 to 1925 is the title of it. And it's a step back in time with an illustrated talk, recording full colour images of people and places in Clamorris in the early part of the 20th century, from 1920 to 1925, right up to the current census indeed. And there are a few stunning photographs and the lovely poster he sends me here. It's in the Clamorris Town Hall on Monday the 18th of May at 7:45 p.m. Admission is free and all are welcome. What a treat that is. It's a virtual journey, if you like, through Clamorris. Coleman, very witty, very knowledgeable, very interesting, and he has put together a fabulous set of photographs. So that's the Clamorris Historical Society presenting that lovely talk and ramble and walk using photographs on the big screen through Clamorris from 1900 to 1925, Monday, 7:45 p.m, the 18th of May. And everyone welcome, and best of all, it's free. If you wish to get in touch with us, it's 087-900-4141. In partnership with the pub in New York City that boasts the bestestestest Irish atmosphere, the perfect pint public house. I'm talking about 08. Ah, look what a shingle hall. And returning to the stunning CD of Gillian O'Malley, the great young flute player, Gomlesh Gael from Lewisburg, Shochanishi and Thibshaw. Beautiful selection, Weyhe. And it's the Primrose Lass, Paddy Joe Tighe's, and Mickeen Healy's Reels, all with great Mayo connections. In fact, every tune on this 12 track of CD, the 20 or 30 tunes that are on it, all have glorious Mayo connections. Shochanishi.

marvelous music there from a young flute player from Lewisburg from a gorgeous new CD. Her name is Gillian O'Malley on Bhearna Wann, the White Big Gap, a section of sea off the coast in Lewisburg, where she's from, is the title of the CD, and a stunning drawing, a painting of that on the cover. And lovely music there, a homage with you. The Primrose Lass and Paddy Joe Tighe's, one of the great old reels that has come down from Paddy Joe's mother. And Mickey and Haley's is that lovely version of the tune from David Munley that he got from his granduncle down in the Mullish Peninsula. So there's all lovely melange of Mayo music on that CD. And the Mayo music is in vogue and in theme at the moment. The great Marty Barry, one of the brilliant guitar pickers, who plays lovely, lovely, brilliant melody on the guitar. The great grandson of Margaret Barry has a lovely CD out, and along with Conal O'Kane, and it's called Sorry I Am for What I Have Done, and Sorry I Am for What I Have Done to Marry the Mother, to Marry the Father instead of the Son. A rhyme and a great old song that comes from Alan Morris Rowe, a great single row box player from the Swinford Kilkelly area, born a Lyra and born a Cuigu country. And the last jig, and this is also a big Mayo connections, it's called By Golly, one of the tunes associated with the great Mayo Chicago fiddle player Johnny McGreevy, whose father of course was from Mayo Abbey. Johnny's Sorry I Am for What I've Done, Marty Barry Inshaw, the great guitar player, and this is especially for a great friend of the Barrys and of the late Margaret Barry as well, Paddy Joe Tigerish.

Sja, Marty Barry en sin gifter kjoltor eintach macher fad agus galant agus lagan álan ige gan tjón sin sorry I am for what I have done on the big jigs associated with Al Morris Row, the Marvelous Melodian style box spear from Killet Harley near Barna Cuige between Spinford and Kilkelly, and by golly the last one there, the big tune associated with the brilliant Mayo fiddle pair who lived in New York. His father, of course, from Mayo Abbey, Johnny McGreevy. By golly, he was known as actually because it was one of his favourite expressions. Kill all in her father. And she'd heard that for the first time, that tune, by golly, from Jimmy Murphy, the great fiddle player from Meelich near Swinford, who went on a tour one time over to the Nearies from Swinford, who were part of the musical mecca of Chicago, and loads of Mayo people involved as well. Joe, play another tune from Gillian O'Malley. Those lovely, unusual ones are doing my heart good. Here she is with the lovely one, the Mayo Fling, a fling composed by the great Mayo harper Alicia Kelly from Westport, and Caught in the Surf, the first hornpiper fling, and the second one, a reel, Caught in the Surf, composed by Seamus Heenaghan, great character from Lewisburg and a wonderful patriarch of the Cowl when Gillian was growing up there, enjoying the programmes and the tunes. Joe Liam and Balahad Darien listening in Baldy's Bridge. Thank you very, very much for that, Liam. Got a meal, my God, this is in house after work. Wahi Joe, beautiful singing there from the talented Catherine Tiernan. And Machuwer Fad, wonderful album from Glorna Dunn Cayley Band, from Fiona Conaghan. Fiona got a meal, Mahi got the shin. And we played that request earlier for Bring Me a Boat from Catherine Tiernan. It's proving very, very popular on the programme indeed. Gillian O'Malley from this gorgeous new CD. And of course, we have a very special feature on the programme tonight. It's John Hoban will be remembering his dear friend Jerry Carthy, two marvellous troubadours from Castlebar. And Jerry and John grew up together, and then Jerry spent a lot of his life in Santa Fe in far off America, but had a huge influence on the musical scene over there. Man who played so many instruments and sang songs and composed tunes and everything, the late Jerry Carthy, who sadly passed away at a relatively young age there about a week or two ago. Gudugadina Flash Ho, and that's lovely a tribute to him and remembering of him is coming up after the 10 o'clock break. But we'll head on with the beautiful new CD. And as Garen Noone, the famous man from Ballina, says, this is delicious music, absolutely.

Marvelous message in on my own phone. This is Joe. That music is absolutely stunning. What a rich, mellifluous tone from that flute. And I love the first tune. A lovely sense of oldness and newness to it. Thank you very much, listener. What a lovely observation there. And that those lovely two tunes there were played by the marvelous Gillian O'Malley, the great flute player from Lewisburg, from her brand new CD, which is called An Bhfear Na Mhol An Tine Bhuaigh, The Mayo Fling and Caught in the Surf, one of Seamus Heaneland's compositions. And talking about very interesting Mayo music, Professor Seamus de Largy was a great collector of music and recorder of music on wax cylinders and on acetates back in the early days for the Irish Folklore Commission. He went on one journey to Chicago and he visited the Gallaghers, three members of the Gallagher family from Bangreiris, on one particular night. And for a whole day, he took almost 50 songs and tunes from them. One of the Gallaghers, of course, was a very noted Illan piper as well. But he couldn't get over all the stuff that he got from them. And here's one of the songs that he took from that marvellous Gallagher family. He said it was like walking into the Gaeltacht in an Irish-speaking house in North Mayo, to be in the suburban area of Chicago, listening to the two Gallagher sisters and their, to the Gallagher sister and their two brothers singing those beautiful songs. Here's one of the songs, and one of the versions of the songs that he got was Con the Wio, one of the very early immigration songs. On this boat of Paddy Lynch's, I'm lamenting and I'm keening because he's heading off for Santa Cruz. Seachanish Catherine Tiernan, the brilliant singer in English and in Irish, with the Glor na Don Cayley Band. Agus an Lagan, all in Shogun Auronicky.

Marvelous scene there in that wonderful Mayo version recorded over in Chicago by Professor DeLarge of Conde We Owe, one of our earliest immigration songs, and in the Irish language. And a listener on my own phone says, Joe, the beautiful, distinct, clear Springwater Irish of Achillear to be heard from that young girl. Yeah, Catherine Tiernan is her name. She's a super musician as well. And yes, could hear every beautiful word of that beautiful Irish language song. On the deck of Patrick Lynch's boat, I stand in woeful plight, from crying and from sighing along the weary night. And so on it goes. That's the translation of it by a man called Patrick Fox. Well, Sinéan Scale, Joe, you haven't played the band from South Mayo for ages. They were certainly one of the greatest and liveliest and gimpiest bands for Cailey's that I have ever danced to. They're from the Kilmaine area and they're called the Cahir Cayley Band. Joe, would you give them a twist? Yeah, Bill Loughlin, the founder of the Cahir Cayley Band, marvellous box player and a great character, and he comes from Cahir Riwach, Kilmaine in County Mayo, and that's how they gave the name the Cahir Sound to the band. And here they are with a selection of polkas, and you're right, they have the right gimp to them for dancers. No wonder they were so popular with the Cayley going community for so many years. And the first one is The Breeches Full of Stitches, and there was a great old rhyme in the area for that. Oh, the breeches full of stitches, oh, the breeches full of holes. Oh, Scoilamach, the Cahir Sound, Cayley Band from the South Mayo.

Yes, listen, you're right there. Tremendous gimp and zump and vim and vigour from the Cahir Sound Ceilidh Band there. The band from Kilmaine in South Mayo, called after Cahir Riwach. Cahir being a quarter, a certain measure of land in the old Ireland. And Riwach means the speckled one, the speckled quarter from Kilmaine. And Bill Loughlin to the fore there, the accordion player from Cahir Riwach. And I haven't played them in a long time, listen, you're right. They have great go to them. Absolutely. Joe, play another one from Gillian O'Malley before you take the break. I will indeed. Here's a very interesting one, she has this time. Extremely interesting again. And they're all with Mayo connections, as I mentioned before. Chongaveen or Mohit was a beautiful song, poem composed by Pádraig O'Malley, a Waterford man, for the Fesh and Ballyhaunas back in around 2004, 2005. Well, over 120 years ago, and it was a prize winning one for Fesh Wio. And John Twin McNamara from Ackle puts a beautiful air to this and added another lovely, lovely verse. And hence it got great currency all over the west coast of Mayo and in Skylochla in particular. And Gillian was an attendee there and picked it up from John Twin. And the Blakes of Mayo is an interesting tune, a very, very interesting one. It's referring to the Blakes of Colchama. And it's talking about John Blake, whose father was from Colchamaha and his mother, of course, from Kilmavie, from Tavran. And this lovely reel was composed by his friend, Johnny Og Connolly, the great box bear from over in Connemara, because Johnny's mother is from Colchamaha as well. So there it is. Lovely bit of a shanahas to go with this beautiful, these two beautiful tunes from Gillian O'Malley, from her brand new CD that was launched the week before last at Féile Cois Chuain on Vearna Wall on Talamato 8. Catherine McHugh's brilliant piano work on this CD, by the way.

0: And a lovely message here says, Joe, I love everything about that music, the stunning tone of the flute, that gorgeous slow march forward slash song, and then the brilliant reel. What did you call the two unusual tunes again? Well, the name of them are Chonga Veen or Mohir, the sweet tongue of our mother. In other words, referring to the Irish language. Agus Anhyon Jerinoch, the Blakes of Mayo, referring to John Blake, the brilliant multi-instrumentalist and accompanist whose father is from Kelchimach and his mother from Tavran, and Shane, a glorious musician. And Gillian O'Malley's CD is available now. It's out and about on Vearna One. Gillian O'Malley, keep an eye out for it. And Lorna Don is the other glorious Kelly Band one. And Marty Barry is Margaret Barry's great grandson, who's super on the banjo. We take the break now. It's only a short one. Bimsy Desher, Ball Berg.
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0: Agus nish na mshirig nomath agus fiche 3 second nish a dea chlog. Tonight it will start off mainly dry with clear spells. Showers will extend southwards overnight. Lowest temperatures 5 to 8 degrees. Moderate fresh westerly winds. Agus amoedach tkeadhin am triolo deag divina beltana. Wednesday cool, breezy day with sunshine and showers. Highest temperatures of 10 to 13 degrees with fresh gusty northwesterly winds. Agus shin an mshirig nomshirig.
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0: Agus fáilte vid éisiúis gdi ceol agus Aileen, you're very welcome back. Tá sin is idir jim suas le ceann nómati in éis a dheach log. Tú gheas tuch le ceol agus Aileen Midwest Radio. And we begin our tribute to one of the great troubadours from Castlebar. Spent some time in Galway and spent much of his life in Santa Fe, the late Jerry Carthy. Here's Jerry Carthy playing 5 or 6 different instruments, all recorded in his own home and all happening thanks to modern technology. Beginning with My Darling of Sleep, and afterwards I think it's Father O'Flynn and the Lilting Fisherman on Tanabatal. It is Dio Kion.

0: Oh, yes, the late Jerry Carty there playing through four different instruments, all at the one time, tracks superimposed on each other from a house recording. He did all his recordings in his house as well. Very, very gifted man. My darling asleep. A father of Flynn and the lilting fisherman on Tanabathurigion, Jerry Inchin. Well, sadly, Jerry Carty passed away a couple of weeks ago in Santa Fe. He'd been domiciled there for many, many years, and he also had grown up, of course, in Castle Bar. And we'll be hearing from his dear friend John Hoban, another wonderful ubiquitous troubadour from Castle Bar, in a while. But we'll just hear a little bit more from Jerry Carty himself. This is from recording back in July of 2015, when he came into the studio here, and we had a wonderful conversation for a couple of hours, and he covered some great ground and some very, very interesting stuff. And here is how he began telling the tale of Main Street Castle Bar and growing up in the pub there and coming to the music. Jerry Carty, Gujuga Gia and the Flash Show.
1: When we had the pub, my first introduction to live music would have been traveling musicians. And there was a banjo player called Snooky Elwood. He used to come into the pub, and he was a small little man, and he wore a white filthy gabardine, well, I think it was gabardine they called it in those days, and a cap. And he was a small little man, and he'd come in and he'd stand in the middle of the floor, he'd play the banjo with the thimble, and my mother would give him a glass of Guinness, and off he'd go to the next pub. So you can imagine what he was like by the time he got to the county home. After 16 pubs on the main, that's only the main street, that wasn't even Linen Hall Street. So, but I remember him, and that was magic. Funny how I ended up playing the banjo myself, you know, when I was living in Galway. When I got to know you, that was the instrument of choice, as they say these days.
0: So how did you start off on the banjo, Jerry? We'll say, okay, we've gone through the whistle now and the fife, and we've got a few chords on the guitar. Right. And so even if you're having to scale makeup when you're good at that.
1: No, these are we had a group. There was Sean Nolan on the guitar. They had a pub. Tommy Brett singing, and his mother taught the piano, and he's still playing the piano around, not that much anymore in Castlebar. And Bernie Hughes, Lord have mercy on him, who died a year ago, was singing as well. And we had this folk group, and we had the most imaginative name for a folk group you could even think of, the Town Folk. That was all we could come up with, the Town Folk. But the first gig we ever did was at the Brown Cow in Castlebar. I think we got something like 17 and 6, which would have been a lot of money in those days. But we were learning, and Father Shannon at the time, he helped us out, I think, a bit. He later went on to go to Ballinrobe. And he was running the choir at the time. And so we used to practice every week, and we'd play at the Hops, and they'd shut off the record player, and we'd nearly get murdered for playing, you know, folk music in the middle of the rock and roll, but sure, we didn't care. We had to stand out in the middle of the floor. And so that was that folk group. So then I didn't leave it, and I went to England. I went to England with Enda Kenny's first cousin, John Joe Kenny. And Tony, Lord have mercy on him, who owned the pub in the main street, picked us up in Euston Station, and we went to London, and we got a job on a building site as for students. You know, then you didn't have to pay a tax, and then we got transferred down to Cheltenham working for Wimpy's. At the end of that job, in September 1969, and I worked for Wimpy's in Cheltenham. And that's when I really got into it. Then that's when I began to realise the depth and the strength of Irish music. You'd have to go away to really know what you have, you see. So when I was in England, I became aware of the power of Irish music. You know what I mean? So at that time, I was into traditional music and also the folk scene. So my favourite bands would have been the Johnstons and Sweeney's Men. They would have been, and they were great fans of the masters like Willie Clancy and Seamus Ennis and all those guys. So it was really through them that I uh, got introduced to real traditional music, you know, because there wasn't many traditional players in Castlebar at the time. There was a fellow called Martin Ruan. Did you ever meet him? Martin Ruan, the fiddle player. And but he didn't play out. There was no playing out in those days. You wouldn't hear them, you know what I mean? You wouldn't be exposed to the music. But then my father used to play the fiddle. But I never heard him playing. He was more interested in hurling. He was hurling mad, you know, being from Gart. And his sister learned to play the fiddle, and Desi Mulcair's father used to teach them, as far as I remember. They go from farm to farm and teach the fiddle. So that's where I like to think I got the music from, anyway, or the love of the music, you know.

0: The great Jerry Carty there, a wonderful troubadour, a multi-instrumentalist and a great raconteur and storyteller, and of course above all a wonderful friend and character, Gudugudina Flachishko. And several wonderful messages in, and I'll read them all a bit later on. If you wish to text or WhatsApp us, it's 087-900-4141. 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Well, Jerry Carty had begun by telling me in that interview and that chat that we did in singing session here in the very studio where I'm sitting now back in 2015. He talked about the early traveller who came into the pub and sang music and his very first gig. But he then went back in time a little bit and he talked about growing up in Castlebar and his father and mother and the school and the music. Agus Chuile Hort Mar Sin.
1: Well, I grew up on the main street, went to the national school, went to St. Gerald's. They wanted me to go to Gerlitz, but I didn't want to do that. And I stood my ground. Actually, I didn't want to go because I joined the snooker club and I became a champion snooker player. And that was the main reason. I didn't want to leave the Catholic club, which is now the Linen Hall Arts Centre. Upstairs, and I won the blown my own trumpet here, but I won the snooker championship when I was 17, and I bet Jack O'Flannery, the local cattle jobber, who was a famous character on the billiard table, and that's probably the highlight of my life. But anyway, we had a pub there. We had a pub, and I was just thinking recently, you know, well, we're working it out with the brother. I think there were 16 pubs on the main street when we were growing up. And there's three left now. Or is it two? Three or two. Amazing. Different world. But anyway, my mother's from Claremorris and my dad's from Gort, just out, just beside Peterswell, the next townland over, Clune. So that's where he's from. So I grew up in the pub till I was 16. And I went to school and we had a fife and drum band at Brother Augustus. And the first, I think, first of all, you learned to play the tin whistle, Brother Damien. And actually in the parish magazine this year, there's a picture of him. And I was thinking of putting it up on the website when I get around to it. They used to call him Birdie. That was his nickname. All the brothers in those days had nicknames. Everybody had a nickname. But anyway, his name was Birdie, or his nickname was Birdie, but a lovely, gentle, quiet kind of a man. And he taught us the tin whistle, you know, Fine Gael lay Dawn of the Day, and he'd point out the notes on the big cardboard, pieces of cardboard. And I can always remember this, on the back of the cardboard, it was Sweet Afton boxes, or players' boxes. They were all joined together. They're like they came from the factory before they've put the cigarettes in them. And it was before they were cut up. Did you ever see that? So that's what they did the music on. And so if you're good enough on the tin whistle, then they give you a fife. And we had a kilt. We had a gold kilt, a black jacket, green shawl, airman's little hat, and white and black socks and tassels on the side of the socks. And my first memory of playing with that band was at the Flacule and Boyle in 1966. And if I remember rightly, Ballyhadrine Bettis. But they always won anyway for some reason. They were great. But so that was the beginning. That's what got me started in the music. And then the folk scene, you know, I mean, the ballad boom, as they called it at the time, was going strong. So I was tipping around on the guitar. And I went up to the Gaeltacht in Falcarra in 1966 and 1967, and Sean Nolan had a guitar and he showed me the first two chords, the theme tune of the Virginian, A minor to G. I had them driven mad by the time we got out of the bus, and in those days it took about 8 hours to get to Falcarra. So that was how I started.
0: Wonderful. And you were playing the Virginian, the theme to the Virginian.
1: Well, A minor and G, that's the first two chords I ever learned. Sean, all it should be.
2: And you could have been Hurricane Higgins if you had continued on your
1: snooker. In more ways than one.

0: Gerry Carthy, their multi-instrumentalist again, playing so many various instruments, recorded in his home in Santa Fe some years back. And glorious to think that he learned that particular tune and the rhythms of it when doing a summer course in the Cloche de Gaeilge down in Fallcarragh in the Donegal Gaeltacht, saying it was an 8-hour journey on the bus to get there. And something very poignant and very beautiful, and that to think of him 30 or 35, maybe even 40 years later, recording that lovely tune and keeping the dance rhythm that he remembered from his summer holidays as a student in Fallcarragh. Well, of course, John Hoban is another marvellous multi-instrumentalist and troubadour and raconteur, very much in the same cloth and cut as Gerry Carthy, and a great friend of Gerry's over the years. Met up with John, and he was delighted to talk about his dear friend Gerry Carthy. And a good doggy in a flash to Gerry Carthy, who passed away a couple of weeks ago. Agus Solas Shiriags Kyol Ho Instant of Vlice. Sure, John Hoban, when he called to see me in Ahamore to talk about his dear friend Gerry.
1: We're talking about Gerry Carthy and his life in Castlebar, and his life in Galway, his life in Ireland, and his life in America. And going back with Gerry, I knew him since the 60s, I'd say. Certainly in the 70s we got to know each other well and have been friends from then to now. Thanks be to God. And he'd always refer to his start in music again, which I was talking about, and he'd refer to Brother Damien, or as he was affectionately known, as Birdie. He used to teach us the tin whistle. He taught me as well the tin whistle. So Castlebar, that was the De La Salle Boys band. Now I was put on the bass drum, which I resented marching round McHale Park beating it, as Galway were beating Mayo 3 in a row. But I was on the bass drum because I could carry it. And but Gerry was the tin whistle was his thing. And also another musical influence on his was this, I was going to say a mythical character, but he was a real man called Snooky Elwood, who was a street musician, banjo player in Castlebar. And this was the banjo, which Gerry was known as a banjo player. So Snooky, and then in Castlebar, when Gerry was growing up, as when I was growing up, there was the Bruce Welch band, but there was the remnants then of Stephen Garvey, who I knew.

music, as they called it, like with the Watersons and Martin Carthy and that Richard Thompson Fairport Convention. Jerry was very taken by that. And within that, then, he heard the Johnsons. And one of his great friends and great inspirations was in that Mick Maloney. And also Sweeney's Men, of course, which he came across later in Galway, you know, were big in the folk clubs at the time, you know. And the folk clubs in England were a particular... They were a wonder. I got the tail end of the folk club scene in London too, which was very interesting. The troubadour and people like Paul Simon and that used to come and sing in them. Dylan sung in it and so on. And they were mainly singing local or English folk songs. And then you'd have the odd Irish musician would play it as well. So back in Castlebar then, there was a thing happened in Castlebar which Jerry was very influenced by, and friendship. But musically, he met with Brendan Fahey. Brendan was a couple of years younger, Dermot Fahey's son there from Edison Street. Dermot had a radio shop, and he was a bit of a genius. The father, he was a genius at electronics, and the first record player we had was bought off Dermot Fahey. And Jerry met up with Brendan, who had been in a group. They were like the Castlebar Beatles. They were called La Salle, and they won the Castlebar Song Contest in sort of 1968 or something like that. There was four lads in it: John Dunford, Brendan Fahey, Shay Kavanagh, or no, not Brendan Dunn, John Dunford, John Donegan, Fintan Murphy, and Mary Heavern, and Brendan Fahey. And Brendan was what would have been kind of classed as a bit of a genius. He was a guitar player, but he was very different. He was like a hippie, and he could really play. Like, he heard Rory Gallagher playing like Pistol Slapper Blues or something like that by Blind Boy Fuller, and Brendan would have it off. All the Leaves Are Brown, California Dreamin', and he was a very good singer too. But that came from La Salle, and John Dunford, of course, was a member of La Salle too, and the Dunford family, who Stevie was also a great Bowron player. And so on. Jerry then had also teachers, which were very important in Castlebar, that supported the music and were very central to a folk club that they started in Castlebar, Christy Tynan and Ken Lyons. And there was Frank Gleeson, who was a friend of Mary Bergen's. Frank was from Dublin. I think he's in Minneapolis or out that way now. And they all, not Frank now, but the other boys had a kind of a humour and a way of teaching, like be it maths or be it like language or music, and had a way of teaching. And they had a teacher that preceded them in I didn't have him because I didn't go to St. Gerald's, a man called the Bull Nelly, and he taught a lot of this. And I think he might have taught Jerry too, but he was extremely important teacher in Castlebar, because these men knew traditional music, and they sort of pointed us all towards traditional music and helped promote it, really, without promotion being a thing. And then, of course, Jerry went on to Galway to do, as Peter Galligan called it, the high dip.

You have the cup, I the can. Thou art well, drunken man. Who's the fool now? That'd definitely be from the era of the folk clubs and the Black family, Mary and Francis and Michael Martin. Shea in particular would have brought that song. That would have been a very popular song in the 60s, late 60s, 70s in Galway. Mickey Finn used to sing it. And people used Terry Smith, Dickler Fitz. And that's where I learned it and played it many times with Jerry Martin, says to his man. Who's, and that's on singing it, harmony on it, on the first General Humbert album, which was the great band from Castlebar that came out in the early 70s. Galway, as I mentioned the name Peter Galligan. Peter Galligan was a son of Dr. Brian Galligan, who was one of the founders of Colta Sciultrí Éireann from Kinlaleck and County Cavan. You know him. Peter played the banjo and he studied to be a doctor, but then he switched over to acupuncture and stuff. And he was a great friend of Jerry. Great friend. And brothers Bernard, another brother Bernard, Seamus, there was a load of brothers. Their mother came from Drummond. And she was Baines. She was related to the Baines, Tomás Baines, and the great musicians, the Baineses in Drummond. But Dr. Galligan and his son, the sons went down to Galway. And in fact, when they went to Galway, and this was prior to Jerry, or just around the time, the film happened in Galway. What they called the film came to Galway, Alfred the Great. So Alfred the Great attracted people, and they all got parts in it. As extras in it. And I think Jerry might have been, had to grow long beards and hair in the 60s. So you see that in Galway, in the cellar. And they all had plenty of money then. You know, plenty of money. So they started playing music and he met up with people like Jimmy Dillon from Connemara and Sean Terrell, of course, Eugene Lamb. And the main, Jerry's main influence, inspiration and friend was Mickey Finn, whose father was from Roscommon. I think Mickey might have been born in Castlecomer, but he certainly lived and got his music tuition in Ballinrobe of the brother, I forget the brother's name now, in Ballinrobe. Mickey was an absolute wonderful, wonderful musician. I was fortunate to know him. He died in 1987, a young man. So we all played. I went there, Jerry played in Galway, and it was another world. It was a world that was like very close to the Beat Generation, you know, or the 60s, like America. There was all the change going on and that was happening in the world politically and students and, you know, and Galway. And Galway was full of people who were just found themselves there. There was people who were going to college, doing what they should be doing. And then there was people who were doing nothing else except playing music in Mrs. Cullen's all day and learning music from each other. And they would also have the influence then of Connemara, the Shannos singers like Sean O'Connor would come in from Connemara, or maybe Dara Bon, or, you know, Johnny Warchie Larry. They'd also have Eddie Maloney. They'd have East Galway music, you know, and they'd have Cooley coming in. And Mickey, I remember playing with Mickey Finn and Joe Cooley once in the Trapper's Inn. But Jerry was influenced and took all this in and devoted himself. He got his H-Dip, his diploma in teaching, and he was very happy to do that, but he was totally dedicated to playing the banjo. He played the banjo, but he also played the whistle very well, and instruments later on as well. So that was it. And Jerry had a major change in his life then in 87, when he got free, or in 84, I think it was, he got free from the demon, as he called it, the demon alcohol. And he lived without it then for the rest of his days. And that was a wonderful thing for him. And that was so important in his life. It was everything in his life. He moved in 1987 then to America. Used to be called in Dublin by Wally Page, the great Wally Page. When I'd come into the Ansley House to play with himself and John Mulhardin, you'd hear, "Here's your man from Mayo, your man." I felt very honoured to be called the man from Mayo. So Jerry is the man from Mayo in this song, on the trip to Santa Fe. I'm a rambling man.

America in 87, then he went and he stopped in New York for a while. I think Mick Maloney might have been involved there, but he was later in Jerry's life, certainly. But Jerry stayed and was befriended a friend called Jane Kelton. And Jane plays the flute as well, and she's still there, Second Avenue, and a great friend. And he made friends wherever he went, playing music, just playing music. I forgot to mention himself, and Brendan also travelled and spent times in Heidelberg in Germany, busking, which was, again, totally different. This was completely different than anybody else, except this tribe that were there, these kind of people that travelled. And it was kind of like travelling musicians, really. It was a great tradition in itself. So in New York, Jerry was very, very influenced by Jack Kerouac and the Beat writers and Allen Ginsberg and all that generation of, you know, people that wrote about it. And their medium, their music was jazz, but this was the Irish music. And as I mentioned, Sean Terrell earlier, Sean was in Boston and playing there and so on, and Irish musicians. But it mainly took him on the road, and the road led to Santa Fe. And there was also a thing in Jerry, a big thing from a long way back with cowboys and Indians. He just loved the cowboys and Indians, the Navajo and the Sioux. That I went out and visited him in Santa Fe, and we played for the Navajo. So we played Saddle the Pony for them and everything. We had great time in Santa Fe, Albuquerque, New Mexico, all around there. And he married, I went to a Pat and Ann, Pat Broderick, the great piper from East Galway, from the Brodericks, Bullon. And so I went out to Pat and Ann Marie. I went on the bus, they flew, and I went on the Greyhound bus to visit Jerry Carthy in Santa Fe. It was beautiful. And then Jerry married Laura, and I met Laura, and they had a beautiful son called Mikey. And that was the centre of Jerry's life then. Jerry and Laura went their ways, and amicably, but Mikey was loved and Jerry by both, and Jerry looked after Mikey then and lived his life up until a couple of years ago when Mikey passed away. He had cerebral palsy, I think it was cerebral palsy, and a pure gifted person was Mikey, and Jerry lived for him and so on. So that's the story. Just one other mention of people that came his way were people like Cormac Gannon, who may be listening to hear this sometime. And Vincy Keehan from, you know, again, Behe, down that side of Galway, in San Francisco. Jerry went, and they were very, very, very good friends. And he had many, many good friends, and I would include myself as being one of them and be grateful for it. And so when he passed away, we just play his music and see that he's in the next room with Mikey, with his son Mikey, and we think of him in Castlebar, Behe, Galway, San Francisco, and all these other places that he visited and sung and played tunes like O'Carolan's Contralto and various other pieces of music that we learned, Breton tunes, and Hang Your Head, Tom Dooley. He used to sing that, and the Banjo Peeler. Went out one night on duty on patrol and all. So thanks, Jerry. Good day to Sloan. A song called The White Feather, which is written from San Francisco, looking out on the beautiful bay after visiting it and realising that we were free, being free in San Francisco. And Jerry loves San Francisco, and I love it too. And I'd love to dedicate it to the people that are there, that we know. And it's the opposite of what we learned in school, really, I suppose. Don't show the white feather wherever you go. Well, this is saying, make sure you show the white feather wherever you go. Just turn it out, turn the inside out. So it's called The White Feather.

From the heartland, your kindness I ne'er will forget. Your gifts are in every song I sing as I head down to the sunset. From Glasson to Tubber, New York to Seattle, Lansing, Wisconsin and Ontario, from Healdsburg to Lewisburg, Cleveland to Akron, our brothers and sisters in old Idaho. So boys, get together, don't mention the weather, leave the turf and the hay to the neighbors at home. Heal one another, let go of your mother, and be glad that you come from the County Leitrim. This is a tune I learned from Jerry, and I don't know the name of it, but I do call it Jerry Carty's. And I'll go into a second one then, that's a Breton tune that he brought back from Brittany. And I remember him teaching it to me, giving it to me, which was a way that we got tunes off each other. He'd sit and play the tin whistle or play the banjo, and I'd sit across from him. And that's how I learned a lot of music. And we learned a lot of music like that off each other, which was a great thing.

This is a song called The New Cotton Dress, and I used to sing it. Jerry used to ask me to sing the song. There's always a thing when people ask you to sing a particular song. And this was written, I wrote this in Australia in 1988 or 91, I'd say. And true story, but the banjo thing and the fiddle thing in it again are there, and the rambling and the meeting up with people. The air is... I'm not sure the air is...

town in the springtime. They were friends in a musical way, hailed from two different backgrounds, as different as night is from day. He played an old German fiddle and a banjo that looked like a goat. She sung softly and played the piano, and she came from a family of note. Her star was declining as each day went by.

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She's married in the north of the country, with a life beyond her wildest dreams. He's rambling in some place or other, the same tree and fourpence it seems. In their hearts they're still walking together, down a highway that never ends, singing songs for free and each other, with lots of brave musical friends. Her star was declining as

0: So the races of Castlebar at the end came in. I don't know where it came in from there. General Lambert was hovering.
1: John Hoban there from the house recording I did with him during the week, and my thanks to him for that wonderful tribute to Gerry Carty. We've a bit more to hear from Gerry Carty himself in this tribute, and we'll be taking that after the break, and with lots of marvellous messages in him, we'll be reading some of those out. One of the most that strikes me here is, Joe, it is more than brilliant. That's absolutely stunning. Gormita Moigat.
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3: Midwest Radio's top of the hour with Faddins for Men, Brafey Road, Castle Bar, where fashion never sleeps. Stockist of Sixth Sense, Columbia, Farah, Superdry, and Rivet and Denim, Faddins.ie.
4: Two little chicken breast products have been recalled after salmonella was detected in some batches, and chicken products from Manor Farm and Western Brand have also been recalled. The products have used by dates of April 12th and 13th, but the Food Safety Authority is advising consumers to check their freezers in case they were frozen. It's got the full list of products on its website. An Irish man in his 40s has died on the Spanish island of Ibiza after falling from a cliff in the north of the island. It happened on Monday afternoon, with medical first responders pronouncing him dead at the scene. The Department of Foreign Affairs says it's aware of the incident and standing by to provide consular assistance. Political pressure is mounting on the government as a 24-hour national ambulance strike continues tonight. Around 2,000 National Ambulance Service staff, including paramedics and emergency medical technicians, are taking part until 8 a.m. tomorrow morning. Emergency calls are still being answered, but delays are expected for non-life-threatening cases. Further strike action is planned later this month if the dispute isn't resolved, but Taoiseach Micheál Martin has hit back at criticism, saying a previous proposal back by unions was rejected by its members.
5: Now, union leadership recommended this proposal to their members. So how can you use language like refuse to resolve?
4: Two people have been arrested following a major drug seizure at Shannon Airport. Revenue officers discovered approximately 31 kilos of herbal cannabis worth €620,000. A man in his 30s and a woman in her 40s were detained and charged in relation to the investigation, and they'll appear before Ennis District Court tomorrow. An investigation's underway after two cars were set on fire in a housing estate in Galway last weekend. Gardaí responded to the blaze and to reports of shots being fired at a house in Athenry. No one was injured and witnesses are asked to come forward. Businesses in Waterford City are still coming to terms with the impact of Saturday night's fire, which damaged up to 40 local businesses. They had a meeting this afternoon with ministers Peter Burke and John Cummins, as well as the local authority. Dressmaker Niamh Nidali says she's devastated after spending the last 12 years building up her business.
6: It's just such a blow to the community, because irregardless of what anyone thinks, there's people up there that brought joy to children. You have painters, you have people who've lost absolutely everything. Like, there's no coming back. I'm never going to start this again. Financially, this has crippled me.
4: Donald Trump says stopping Iran from developing a nuclear weapon is more important than America's finances. A fragile ceasefire continues between the two countries, but substantial peace talks remain out of reach. The UK's announced it'll contribute drones, jets and a warship to a multinational mission to secure the Strait of Hormuz. The US president was asked about how the war is impacting everyday Americans.
7: The only thing that matters when I'm talking about Iran, they can't have a nuclear weapon. I don't think about American financial situation. I don't think about anybody. I think about one thing. We cannot let Iran have a nuclear weapon. That's all.
4: The British Prime Minister is going to meet one of his biggest potential rivals tomorrow as he prepares to face down a backbench rebellion against his leadership. Health Secretary Wes Streeting will speak to Keir Starmer before the King's Speech, setting out the government's parliamentary plans. The Labour Party has collapsed into open warfare about the PM's future, with four junior ministers stepping down and demanding he do the same. And Israel's made it through to the Eurovision Grand Final despite receiving a mixed reception at tonight's semi-final. Protesters can be heard chanting "Stop the genocide" before Noam Betan began his performance of the song "Michelle." A number of countries, including Ireland, are protesting the event due to Israel's participation. And that's your latest news update at 4 minutes past 11.
8: And in sport, Southampton have kept alive their hopes of an immediate return to the Premier League with a 2-1 extra time victory over Middlesbrough. Shea Charles scored the winning goal in the 116th minute at St Mary's. The tie was marred by claims of spying by Southampton on a Borough training session, with an investigation now opened by the EFL. St Mirren will have to play a Scottish Premiership relegation playoff despite winning 2-0 against Aberdeen tonight. They'll finish second from bottom of the table, with Kilmarnock guaranteeing their top flight status in Scotland with a 3-1 win at home to Dundee. Manchester City boss Pep Guardiola expects a tough test against Crystal Palace despite their upcoming Conference League final. City can move to within 2 points of Arsenal with victory as the Premier League title race heads into the final weeks, but Guardiola says his side must focus only on their own performances and not results elsewhere.
9: We played here against Aston Villa in the past, West Ham, you know, nothing to play, and it was how difficult it was, so I'm pretty sure they will do their best, knowing that of course they have the final 3 days later.
8: The London Mayor Sadiq Khan says taxpayers there could face a £2.5 million hit if West Ham are relegated from the Premier League. The Hammers sit in the bottom three with two games remaining, while fellow London club Tottenham are also battling to avoid the drop. Khan blamed former mayor Boris Johnson for what he called the worst deal imaginable over West Ham's tenancy at the London Stadium. The mayor says Londoners should be cheering on West Ham to stay up in order to protect taxpayers from further issues. Rory McIlroy has cut his practice round short at golf's PGA Championship tonight due to foot issues. The Masters champion was limping on the course in Philadelphia as he continues to recover from a blister on his toe. McIlroy will have Jordan Spieth and John Rahm for company for the first 2 days of the major. Patrick Harrington, Shane Lowry and Tom McKibben are also part of the field. And Kildare and Meath have qualified for the Leinster Minor Football Final. Jack Doran's goal helped Kildare to edge out Louth by 111 to 10 points, while Meath were 6-point winners against Dublin in the other semi-final. And that's your news and sport. I'm Will O'Callaghan. It's now 6 minutes past the hour.
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1: Agsnish on Shirigishe Nomati Augustus second inish Hineg Ahlog Sanlicha. Tonight start off mainly dry with clear spells. Showers will extend southwards overnight. And lowest temperatures tonight of 5 to 8 degrees with moderate to fresh westerly winds. Agsmoidach, Chikadin on Triolo Deog Divina Bialtana. Wednesday, cool, breezy day with sunshine and showers. Highest temperature of 10 to 13 degrees with fresh, gusty northwesterly winds. And Sinan Amshir, the Lord Yeri Anocht. And as we always say, with the last weather forecast, Tashel Erna Boise, Bikurmach Erna Bally, Marta Kudjas Naboti, Dorachi, Agus Slaun and Archachi, Agus Well, Marta Tusilabi, Nukush Chini, Sulamsa Gultigujas, Che. 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

0: Fortruver eis riscidí ceolag is aileann, tar sin nuí nómaltaí agus coigin nuí secan gudírach in eis híine agur lag san luiche. Tu a gaisteach tan sin le Jerry Carty ar a bheil óg stáin. Jerry Carty, the late Jerry Carty, playing the Clark's Whistle there. Beautiful paired and cut-back version. Lovely, sincere music. The Come West Along the Road was one of his great themes, of course. And he was playing it on the C-10 whistle there, the Clark one, which he had learned at the very beginning in Castlebar, along with the fife and drum band in St. Gerald's. And Jerry Carty was remarkable in that he could play a beautiful, complex and delicious guitar accompaniment then side by side with that paired back and honed version. So, Sinéad Gale, far aimtach a bhion, ceoltar fíor chomasach agus fíor spéisiúil, and an absolute extraordinary and wonderful human being Jerry Carty. Well, Jerry Carty, of course, was in studio in 2015, and he spent almost 2 hours here in studio talking about his music and singing stuff and playing tunes and everything live on the air. And here is one of the very interesting stories that he told me about one of the songs of Jerry's that was very, very popular. In fact, I remember distinctly, it was Jimmy Murphy, the great fiddle player from outside Swinford. And Jimmy phoned in and asked would Jerry Carty sing the Drum Layman song. Jimmy Murphy had a great love for Jerry Carty, his wonderful, clear and resonant style of singing. And this is the response that Jerry Carty made on the radio on that night. If you wish to text us, we've loads of lovely messages in, but if you'd like to join or text us, text or WhatsApp us 087-900-4141. We'd be glad to read out your messages. Thanks to the Merrion Row Hotel and Public House, New York, located just off Times Square and home to the finest hospitality in the Big Apple Adjuncha. Rashirish Guji, Jerry Carty.
1: Song is the one, Jerry, that's very, very popular, and it's a lovely song, and you just might give a small intro to it if you don't
2: mind. Story of this, there's a programme on the radio in America, you might have heard of it, called The Thistle and Shamrock. And they do a lot of folk music, Scottish, Irish, you know, traditional music. And I was listening to it once and in the radio, and they had a tune, I think it was a Scottish tune, not the Sky Wedding song, what's that other island out there in Scotland? I can't think of it now. And I thought, gee, that's a nice tune. So I went and I bought the CD to learn the tune, right? Now, I have a young fella, he's muscular dystrophy, he's handicapped, he's 13. So I have to sleep on him at night to turn him over in the middle of the night. So I put on the music for him. And so we were listening to this CD over and over and over again. And this song got stuck in my head, and that's how I learned it. But I read on the back of the record that it was written by a fella called Willie Mitchell, who apparently is a traditional folk singer and songwriter in Kintyre, in the Mull of Kintyre, whatever you call that, in Scotland. And then this band Usheen, I think I don't know if they wrote the tune to it, but he certainly wrote the words. So that's where that came from, and I just liked the sentiment of it, because it reminds me of the old days and you and Father Flatley and all that, and then going to Galway and the whole thing, you know. That's what I like about it, and probably that's why people like it as well. So if I can remember what key it's in, that would help as well.
0: And Jerry Carty, of course, wonderful fun as well, and off the cuff there. And he sang so well live in a very, very warm studio that night. And Jimmy Murphy from Meadig, the great fiddle player, sent in another message immediately afterwards to say that the song was brilliant and the singing was brilliant. And the accompanying story about Jerry's son, Mikey, who had muscular dystrophy and was cared for so much by Jerry, and this was one of his theme songs, really capped and crowned the story, the words that Jimmy Murphy used in his message.

0: Gerry Carthy recorded live in the studio here where I'm sitting back in 2015 when we had a 2-hour marvellous session on the radio. Gudogajina Flachishko, that beautiful song there. The Road to Dunlaymen, one of the many marvellous and usual range of songs and stories and recitations and music and tunes that Gerry Carthy had that he had picked up, of course, being a universal and much travelled, world travelled troubadour. And that lovely song had all those qualities of poetry and lyricism and beautiful sentimentality, but also marvellous warmth and all kinds of dimensions within it. Gahal and her father. Well, Gerry Carthy also had a very wide fund of stories and recitations. This is one particular recitation that we all always enjoyed. He had picked it up, I think, in when he was down in Ennis at one stage. He was living down there for a while. And it's an interesting one. He often referred to it like the road he took himself. He said, the road downhill. And it's also known as the tale of the Corrigan brothers. And here we hear the marvellous speaking voice again, this time of the late Gerry Carthy. And some glorious messages in. And if you wish to send us more, text us or WhatsApp us, the number 087-900-4141. That's 087-900-4141, text or WhatsApp, in association with Megan's Bar and Kitchen, nestled in the heart of Manhattan. Food is crack 7 days a week in New York City.
1: Ah, my throat is hot from a trail I've shown today. My old flannels are soaked in sweat. I think I'll sit in the shade for a while and I'll wait till the old sun has set. I know of a little camping place that's by the river below the town. I think I'll take my pack out there and I'll wait till the sun goes down. I have a little pride though of former days, but now there's no cause for pride. For it's 15 long years, almost to this day, since the old man Corrigan died. Jack Corrigan, that was the old man's name. He was one of the rare old stock. He held the reins, he trusted in God, yet he hated the drink and the smoke. We were just two country boys. We were never left out of the farm. We were always kept and checked under the power of the old man's arm. Breeding horses was a hobby of his. 'Twas just an old harmless craze. You'd oft times wish he was a little less hard way back in those childhood days. We were good though in the saddle as youngsters, for the old man kept a stud. He loved the old horses for the horses' sake and the racing that ran in our blood. But the old man fell in the yard one day where we had some yearlings penned. We picked him up, we carried him in, we saw it was the end. The people, of course, they came from miles around, he didn't have a single foe. And the crowd that gathered around Jack's grave that day, they spoke well of the man below. Our only sister had died at birth, her mother long since dead. We knew then we were the only heirs, as the old man's will was read. Well, we fell in then with a drinking crowd, and we started to go the pace, and we forgot the sound of the old man's voice and the look on his honest face. Of course, we had plenty of friends, as long as we had money to spend, but the road downhill was an easy road, and that was the road we went. Well, we're back then on a chestnut colt, we knew by the trail she showed. But didn't somebody get to the boy on her back? We knew by the way he rode. Well, we backed her again, 'twas in the Greystone's cup. She finished in half the straight. Our money it was in the bookie's bag. She had failed to carry the weight. Our money it was in the bookie's bag, but we didn't cause any fuss. It seems the men we had met at the races that day, they were a little bit more clever than us. Well, we sat and drank, it was in Mulligan's Bar, and we gambled the whole night long. We dealt in horses, cattle and sheep, but all our deals went wrong. But as long as the banks would cash our few checks, we never cared a damn what we spent, for the road downhill was an easy road, and that was the road that we went. Well, 'twas after a year then that the drought set in, and it lasted more than a year. Our drains got blocked. Our stock died off, we saw it was the end. Our credit stopped, the bank door closed, our father's land we sold. We knew then we had squandered every penny we had, like the prodigal son of old. Well, 'twas 5 years after the old man's death, together we got our old pack. I tramped it into the nearest town, I said I'd have a drink with Jack. But he shook me hand and he wished me well. He was almost close to tears. I haven't seen Jack since then, nor have I heard of that man in years. He may be out in the great wild west, that thundering soul might be, toiling under a burning sun, cursing himself and me. But I'd give 10 years of this wasted life, but I know I won't live that long, for one good look at Jack's old face and a grip of his fingers strong. But that is the tale of the Corrigan brothers, and my story is now at an end. For the road downhill is an easy road, and it winds in a swishful bend. We were two of a dog rough, reckless pair, and that was one of the roads that we went.
0: The late Jerry Carthy there, wonderful speaking voice and great delivery there, and always had this fun of recitations, stories, anecdotes, and of course endless selections of tunes from various countries he had been in, and various instruments that he could take up and play at will. And that again from a house recording he did himself in the garage of his home in Santa Fe, where he lived for many, many years. Well, there are loads of messages in, and I think it's time to read out some of the lovely messages that have come in memory of Jerry Carthy. I've looked over as many of them as I could. First one here says, listening to your programme, Joe, thanks for the tribute. Jerry Carthy was a dear friend of so many, including myself, Michael Corcoran. I always asked my brother Damien or brother Augustus to play the tune so the other boys could get the gist of the tune. I could play the tunes by ear. He had not a note. In my head. Say hello to John Hoban from me. Not many of us musicians left, and that's a lovely message there from Michael Corcoran. Michael, go to meet me in a bit. And this from Brendan O'Brien. Really enjoying the Jerry Carthy tribute. Could you give a mention to his sister Mary and his brother Paul Carthy, who are still in Santa Fe? From Brendan in Dublin. Brendan O'Brien, thank you very much. And a big hello indeed to Mary and to Paul Carthy. Hall and Chinny Santa Fe. Agus Godogadiel Flash, the Yahoid Jerry Carthy. Can Elincha, really enjoying the Jerry Carthy tribute. Tashigo Hintach, her father Joe. Thank you very much, listener. Good night, Joe. A great night for the Rossies from Leam, the Rossi in Ballyhornus, and also enjoying the tribute very, very much to Jerry Carthy there. Didn't know him, but what a wonderful troubadour. Absolutely. Jigochi Joe O'Hunda and Hawoin, Donal and Jerry Brady, hearing their old friend Jerry Carthy and also their friend John Hoban. Fond, fond memories. Donald Brady visited Jerry Carthy in Santa Fe a few years ago. May he rest in peace. And this comes from Hilda Brady. Hilda, the wonderful fiddle player from down in Coil Inachtan beside Foxford. And her daughter, indeed, a marvellous fiddle player living now in Scotland and composing such wonderful music. Hilda, got a mealy mealy maigat for that. Enjoying listening to your show and remembering Jerry Carthy. We had the pleasure of meeting Jerry Jones on Farshaw in Santa Fe a couple of years ago, and had a great night at one of his gigs. Jerry Carthy and his son Mikey. Very, very best wishes to John Hoban, Jerry's great friend, from Henry and Mary Lally of Braintree in Massachusetts. Thank you so much for tuning our way from Massachusetts, and Henry and Mary for that lovely message. Joe, a great programme as ever. Listening to yourself and John Hoban pay tribute to fellow Castlebar troubadour Jerry Carthy. Here is Jerry with Brendan Fahey from Shawnee Lydon in Leitrim. and sends me a link with that message there. Shawnee Lydon, thank you very, very much for that, and I'll try and get that downloaded when I get a chance. Got a meal, bye. The lovely one was Gael here, says, Joe Gahal and her father, John Hobel, and Hestjall, in an aid, Nach Iamtach, agus Nach Comasach, agus Nach Ildonach, and Fare. He is indeed, John Hobel, a wonderful, character and multi talented. Another lovely one here from Mary Greeny, and Mary says, a lovely tribute and piece of nostalgia, although at another level so sad. To Mushan Chara, a gunene gia trokra ed, Mashiv Mary Greeny. Mary, got a million bit of bargain. And our old friend Kathleen Goggins and Ball says, Joe, a very, very interesting and a very, very moving show. Got a million bit of bargain. Another one here says, fabulous program, Joe. Local Radio Midwest is absolutely amazing. And I'm learning so much locally about our rich musical heritage since I started to tune in more regularly. And all about the music and the tunes. It's so inspiring and so relaxing. Thank you very much. And that comes from Liam, who's really enjoying the tribute to Gerry Carthy. Can Eileen Shaw, and this is from Peter Healy. Could you please play a request for Kate Healy, Ballina Boy, and some nice song if you can from Johnny McAvoy or some other singer. And this is from your son Peter. We're delighted to do that, Peter, and we'll play another song in a little while for your mother. Gan Aura Sabich, Can Eileen Shaw, Joe, thank you so much for the great programmes. Well done to John Hoban on his marvellous remembrances of Gerry Carthy. I am forever grateful to John Hoban, who taught me to play the mandolin as a mature student. And I'm also grateful to himself for his and his lovely wife Isabella for their wonderful friendship. Gura Míle Maith from Joe and Jen in Cumber. Falter Oivin Chen, got a meal, Moy. Another lovely one from a Castle Bar listener, Garo Jean Nigrenel. And Garo Jean says, Hi Joe, a bunch of Tanev Asan Lor all in almost the Gerry Carthy. Buichas a shin, Buichas J. Era Anam Usel Kyolor. What a lovely message there, Oscoilge, from my Garo Jean. And Garrogin, got a meal, Maigat, and to continue on the wonderful work you've always been doing, promoting the Gaelge and the Kyol, and the Dausa, agus Chilachort Machine. Another lovely one here says, we knew Gerry Carthy from our days in UCG, when we played in O'Reilly's in Foster Street in the 70s. We were called the Rakish Paddies. Martin and Joe Clancy and Gerry Hanley and Declan Keneally. On occasion, when Gerry or Declan weren't available, Gerry Carthy subbed in, and he was certainly a real gentleman. He played the banjo. We didn't know that he had all the other skills as well. We met him from time to time on the Prom in Salt Hill in more recent years, when he turned his hand to the saxophone. Got a meal, Maigat. I guess that comes from Joe Clancy. Joe, thank you very much for the stories about O'Reilly's in Foster Street in the 70s. And indeed, he used to frequent Mrs. Collins as well. Ah, Gahal and her father. And we've several more as well. I'll try and get through them. Try and get through most of them. We'll hear a little more music then from Gerry Carthy and maybe a little piece from John Hoban as well. But to Sinéad Gael, lovely message here beforehand. It says, Joe, I wonder could you mention on your radio, I found a set of house keys in Ballina a few days ago between the cathedral and Mam's Cafe. And I'm sending you my mobile, and if somebody contacts Midwest Radio, we'll forward that message. The number here is 087-900-4141. 087-900-4141. And you can WhatsApp us or text us, and you can become united with your house keys. Hi Joe, tuned in for your tribute to Gerry Carthy with John Hoban. Here is what Doug Patrick from Santa Fe, a very good friend of Gerry Carthy, said about him. Calling on him through the years and coming out here to play music with him, it was all about Mikey, his son, for him, helping others and the music. I will miss Gerry forever. No truer words. Thank you, Joe. This comes from Cormac, from Cormac Gannon. Cormac, another wonderful multi-instrumentalist, and from South Mayo, from Beaulieu near Shrole, and then Corrib, and doing all great work for the music in the South Californian coast, and of course a great friend of Jerry Carthy and the Fairfax Festival, Agus Quillahort. Thanks for that beautiful quote there, Gramila Mila Moigat. That's a lovely, lovely quote from Doug Patrick about Jerry Carthy. Brilliant music, Joe, amazing talent, and an absolute joy to listen to the show from the first hour with all the beautiful new CDs of Mayo musicians. Isn't it brilliant? And now the tribute to Jerry Carthy from Joe Lavelle and the Very Rich Jerry Carthy from Joe Lavelle and the Very in the Merry Monk in Ballina. Joe, of course, a great promoter of the Keogh there, and

be really, really great night. That's the upcoming concert taking place at the Linen Hall Theatre in Castlebar, Thursday on May the 21st. Two brilliant, brilliant, very innovative, but glorious traditional musicians from Mayo. Jerry was a real gentleman and a great, great musician. Rest in peace, Jerry, and this is from Austin Quinn in Castlebar. Good meal, meal, maggot. Lovely message here. Great that I knew him is the end of the message, and this comes from Vincey Keehan. Vincey is over in America, and brilliant that John and yourself are playing a tribute to Jerry Carthy, a great musician, character and friend for many, many years. He made a huge impact on us all, listening in San Francisco. And that's Vincey Keehan, Gormila Mila Moigat Vincey, for texting us all the way across the United States from the Pacific Ocean. God bless John Hoban for such a wonderful account of Jerry Carthy's life and music. And his people over the years of music, and his caring in particular for his son Mikey throughout his entire life, especially in his early years. Jerry was one of my favourite people, and may he rest in peace. Mikey was an example to us all, and may they both rest in peace together again. This is from Jerry Handley, the great box player in Galway, who played in Riley's pub indeed with Jerry Carthy from time to time. Another lovely one is Gaelgis is Iwai Joseph. There's a hall in her fad, Vegeshirt, Lishin Gyol, Agus Lishin Koro, O Jerry Carthy, Agus O John Hoban, Yeshje Grau, Anam Allin, Jerry Carthy, Agus Anam Kyolwar, Tangsha Ovridge O'Grady. Another beautiful one is Gaelgis is Joe Gramila Mila Mahigat and Clor Allin Shah, Sulamsa Gwilshis Galeric Bulu Kyol in Ard. And lovely, some other lovely messages on my own phone. Joe, congratulations on a very, very special programme on Jerry Carthy and on John Hoban. Very, very special indeed. And this comes from the renowned poet Terry McDonough from Colchimach. And of course, Terry, his mother, a first cousin of Joe Shannon, the great Ilan Piper and multi-instrumentalist, who was such a huge influence on the American music like Jerry Carthy, but he was based in Chicago. And they are superb artists, says Terry McDonough. Terry, got a meal, maigat. And Jerry Handley says that once again, sends me on my message on my own to say that it was a wonderful account of Jerry Carthy's life, and what a marvellous person he was, one of my favourite people, says Jerry Handley Irisht. And Patrick Fox says he's really enjoying the programme and loving the songs of Jerry Carthy, and we might play his own slow air and the Waters of the Moy, lovely composition in memory of Jerry. Well, we'll try and do that, Patrick. Certainly I have it with me here. Gormila Mila Moigat. Another one, this will take as our last one for the moment. A lovely message here from the great, this is from the great sculptor, marvellous, marvellous, marvellous man, the great sculptor himself. And he is Cathal McCarthy. And Cathal, of course, lives in Castlebar, from Ballintubber originally, and really enjoying the music of Jerry Carthy. And he says, Joe, got a meal of my gift for alerting me to the programme about Jerry Carthy, hoping that it will be available on Listen Back. It will indeed be available on Listen Back for a week, Cathal. And hoping that my son, Tom, who's in San Francisco and working over there, this is Cathal McCarthy's message, will be able to hear it. Jerry Carthy was indeed a real character and a wonderful troubadour and a great favourite of my son, Tom. Gudugga Gianna Flash, though. Thank you so much, Cathal McCarthy there. Cathal, of course, marvellous sculptor, and he that created that stunning melodeon, absolutely stunning melodeon metal sculpture at the entrance to Mayo near Ballandine on the road from Galway on the N17. Ah, Sinéad an Scéile. Go hall in our fads. Well, now we'll hear a lovely piece of music, and we'll go back to Jerry Carthy himself. Go Meneshkel to, yes, Jerry Carthy himself. And I suppose what could be more appropriate than Táim Sé Mo Chuile.

0: agus ná rúsimé is the lovely title of this beautiful piece of music. I'm asleep now and don't waken me. One of the stunning slow airs and laments, played, as far as I remember, on the guitar by Jerry Carthy.
1: 2 years in Galway.

And a few more beautiful messages in about Gerry Carthy. Gerry Carthy was an absolute gentleman, and he was loved by so many, many different people. And not just alone for his wonderful music and his personality, but because of the marvellous love that he showed for his own son, Mikey. And a beautiful one here from Joe Greeny. Joe says, I used to listen to Gerry Carthy and my buddy Gerry King, aka the Ard Ree, from Boffin in Cullen's Bar in 98. In 1981, where I found trad and never looked back. The Woody Igashlon Helia, Joe Greeny. But immediately in my good show, and we couldn't finish in a sad note with Gerry Carthy. Here he is playing the beautiful tune called Sport, composed by Padraig O'Riordan.

Cole Bill is a Chihuahuan Shin or Gillian O'Malley from Lewisburg from her brand new CD on Vlorna Wall on Thanabatoid. Three glorious Mayo reels there, starting off with Tommy Gandley's. Well, Tommy actually is from Loch Linn and a flute maker as well. And I want to dedicate those lovely, that first lovely reel of Tommy's to Mary Carty Quinn from Down in Gorthagany as well, Kitty Giblin from Mullagh na Shee in Ferrymount, and to Anthony Jordan of Tully, close to the Unvirong there, all of them in the Gorthagany area. Sonny Harden's reel, Mick Harden's reel. Sonny Harden, born near Kilgallif, near the airport, and lived most of his life in Achamore, and played music very regularly, almost every week with my late father. The two of them hammering away with the studded boots and playing the flutes, and the Clonshire reel there, very much associated with Paddy Jim Frank Hunt, a mighty flute player from the Clonshire area, and he used to play regularly in Corcoran's pub there, and indeed we had sessions at his own house. Joe, play something else on the guitar from Margaret Barry's great grandson, and it'll sit in nicely with the Jerry Carty stuff and the John Hoban stuff we heard, which is gorgeous. Well, here's a lovely waltz that he has. It's called The Speaking Waltz, a very, very interesting story about it, and a very, very interesting tune. Shachanishay from his new CD, Sorry I Am for What I Have Done, Marty Barry.

Marvelous rhythm and listener on my own phone says, Joe, this beautiful waltzing rhythm and drive to that. So instinct to be able to do that on the guitar without any drum or anything else. Marty Barry is a great credit, and it's marvellous that the fourth generation down of Maggie Barry's playing such stunning music. What's the name of the CD? Well, it's called Sorry I Am For What I Have Done, and there are 11 tracks, and the glorious musician along with him is Conall O'Kane. Ah, go haul in her father. Turning this time to West Mayo, Elizabeth said, Joe, will you play some waltzes from one of my big favourite people from West Mayo, Frank Moore from the Newport area. He's a great man for the waltzes and for the polkas and for interesting accordion pieces. He's a man of advanced age, but he certainly doesn't look it, and his music is as good as ever it was. Here's one of the ones you want to hear, listener. Life in the Finland Wood from the great Frank Moore. And Frank Moore, of course, very much playing in the Rada, the old school and community centre there in Newport, and playing in Westport and Newport and everywhere. Now we'll shug a hall in our father. This is for you, Mary Condon Kelleher, and Jim over in Mississauga and far off Canada there. It's daytime now, and hope you can do a little step. Maybe it's warm enough for you to go outside. From Aura Mulligan in New York, and founder of the Squel Gwelge, and for Pat Reynolds, the great fiddle player from Shrewl and up State New York. And a big hello to our old friend Patty Gavin Robles and her sons in San Antonio in Texas.

Frank Moore there from Newport, a marvellous man for the two-hand dance music. Stunning stuff on there from the Finnish Wood. And we'll hear another little piece of Betty's Waltz coming up. My thanks to John Hoban for his exceptional and beautiful input in the tribute and memories to the late Jerry Carthy. And my thanks to all of you who texted and sent so many beautiful messages. Good meal, meal, my give, Wimpish O'Byrne, Slonex Bannock, and as you say in Hill Street Blues, Be Kurmach Erna Belly. Be careful out there. Iwanish, Agus Kolosov. Frank Moore.

Pour down your blessings on our family. May we all be one as you are one in generosity and love. We forgive and ask forgiveness this night for any sharp word we spoke today or anything we did in anger or in haste. We pray for the whole world, the sick, the lonely, and all who suffer injustice. Lord, help us to help them. Bless the people of our parish. Keep us always in your love. We pray tonight too that peace will prevail over the whole world and that leaders and people of all persuasions will grow to love and respect each other, recognizing that we are all members of God's family. And may we be reconciled under the banner of dignity and peace with justice for all. Visit our homes, O Lord, and keep them safe from all harm and danger. Protect our property and stock. May your holy angels keep us in peace, and may your blessing be always upon us through Christ our Lord, who lives and reigns with you in the unity of the Holy Spirit, one God forever and ever. Amen. Have a peaceful and restful night. Bianach Deilidh.

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1: It's Tuesday morning. It's the 12th of May. Hello there, and a very good morning to you.

As always, you're very welcome to another Tommy Maron show, courtesy of Westport Estate. On a Tuesday morning that's nippy, but quite dry at the moment, although Met Aaron are saying we're in for a downturn in the weather from this evening through to the end of the week. But anyway, if you can get out this morning, it is cold, but it is dry. Nice to have you with us today. Please get in touch by text or WhatsApp 087 900 4141, courtesy of the Perfect Pint Public House there in New York City. Our email address is studio@midwestradio.ie. And Lauren and Petrina are taking your calls on 0818 3055. Happy fifth birthday today, Joseph Heenahan. Hello, Joseph. Have a lovely birthday today from your favourite auntie. I wonder who that might be. But anyway, Joseph, enjoy your day today. And a mention also for Michael Heffernan. Good morning, Michael. Happy birthday today from all your colleagues there in Killala in a company called, is that Schultz? In Killala, wishing Michael Heffernan a very happy birthday today. All your work colleagues looking after you today, Michael. I hope they do look after you and maybe take on some of your workload for the day. That would be a nice present, wouldn't it? Martina Horkin from Carrick National School there in Ballinlough just asked me to mention that all of their pupils are cycling to school this morning. It's part of National Bike Week. So just be careful in that area and drive carefully. And if you meet the children cycling on the road, give them the adequate space to cycle safely. And to all of the schools who are embracing National Bike Week this week, well done. It's lovely to see children cycling to school, not just for their physical health, but for their mental health as well. So congratulations to all of those. Loads and loads of things to talk about on the radio programme today. Can I start by asking you, have you ever won any money on a prize pond? Charlie Weston in the Irish Independent this morning telling us that there's been a call now for an increase in the payout for those who have prize bonds. Years and years ago, it was a kind of a traditional thing for birthdays and Christmas that people used to buy prize bonds as gifts. But new figures show that €365 million was spent buying prize bonds last year. That's a lot of money, €365 million. And that, however, is a fall of more than 40% on the value of new prize bonds certificates issued in 2022. So we're falling out of love, it would appear, with prize bonds. And when I was reading through this article this morning, I was wondering to myself, have any of us ever had even a minuscule win on a prize bond? Because I know I've got prize bonds, but I don't think I've ever won a single cent on them. But then I read through Charlie Weston's story, and it appears that just 1%

0: the total amount of money invested in prize bonds is paid out in prizes. Less than 1%. And actually, they rose the percentage of increase in payouts back in 2021 when it was only at 0.35 of 1% in payouts. And a lot of financial advisors are saying that prize bonds now are poor value for money. Critics arguing that holding the bonds means foregoing interest in essential buying. Essentially, you're just buying a raffle ticket, really. And the National Treasury Management Agency had set the percentage rates used to calculate the prize bonds. But I'm asking the question this morning, have you ever had a little surprise in the post to say that you won money in the prize bonds? Let us know, please, because a lot of people out there, I imagine, don't even know where their prize bonds are, let alone ever received a payout. What is the perfect age for women to have their first child? Well, it's been an ongoing debate for centuries, really, in this country. But apparently, 29 is now the perfect age to have your first child, because researchers in Canada have found that those who became parents earlier, for example, in their early 20s, earn less money than those who have children later on. And young parents also report worse physical and mental health, and they've less educational success. And the study, which is titled Congratulations, It's a Risk Factor, found that health and wealth increased the later somebody had their first child, with the benefits plateauing as they neared the age of 30. So they say the findings show that the younger somebody is when they become a parent, the more likely they are to experience long-term challenges, including not finishing high school, reporting poorer health, and having lower income across the lifespan of their own lives. And these patterns were similar for teens and young fathers and teens and young mothers. So they're saying now 29, the perfect age to have your first babino. So if you believe that is the case, by all means, let us know. Today, just be aware, we have this 24-hour strike of paramedics. And if you are somebody today who may have to go or ring 999 in an emergency, please do so. But I do know that patients are being told to consider making your own way to hospital if it's a non-life-threatening illness because of this paramedics dispute. Trade unions SIPTU and Unite said that the 24-hour stoppage has arisen from the HSE's failure to implement the recommendations of an independent report on updating ambulance workers' pay scales. So it's a 24-hour strike, and it's going to be a challenging day for people who need the services of paramedics. Okay, got to go straight to the comment lines now. Helen, good morning.
1: Good morning. How are you?
0: I'm well. Tell me about AIR. They've added, what is it, €5.99 to their customers' accounts because you're receiving your bills in paper form. Is that it?
1: That's right. I don't personally. I have a friend who is 82, and they normally charged you €2 for receiving a paper bill as opposed to having direct debit. And in April, they added another $5.99 to that, which made a total of $7.99 per month for receiving your bill by paper, if you see what I mean.
0: Yeah, and a lot of the older generation still want to receive their bills by post.
1: They do, yes. And this is what I said when I contacted you, because I think, a lot of them perhaps wouldn't realise, perhaps wouldn't go through their bill. And the second thing is, how are they going to change? They're not going to change, are they?
0: No, they're not.
1: Because they don't want to. But my we phoned up AIR, and my friend got the money refunded, because if you are over 65, they don't charge you. But how do you let them know that? Has everyone got to ring AIR up? Do you see where I'm going?
0: But would they not have people's date of birth when they registered an account with AIR?
1: Well, you would have thought so, Tommy, yes. But it obviously isn't working, is it? Or perhaps the records aren't complete or something.
0: So it's now €7.99 now if you're an AIR customer, if you want to receive your monthly bill by post.
1: Yes.
0: Yeah. Now, the price of post has gone up.
1: Mm-hmm.
0: Helen?
1: I do realise that, but yeah. I don't think it's €7.99. But my point is, if people are listening to this and they check their bills, if they ring AIR up and they're over 65, they can get those that charge, refunded. It only started in April. And also, they won't get the charge ongoing. That was the point I wanted to make on the air.
0: Yeah, fair enough. Well, I think most of people don't even go through the detail of their bill. They just look at the bottom line and say, oh gosh, I have to pay that.
1: Yes. This is my point. Yeah. And also, I do think AIR perhaps should put, I don't know, some kind of a little red note on the bill saying, if you are over 65, please ring us.
0: Yeah.
1: Because it wouldn't take much, would it, Tommy, to do that?
0: It would not, provided you could get through.
1: Well, that's true. Yes, that is true. But I have to say, we did get through fairly quickly, I have to say. But, you know, that's not always the case, is it?
0: No. And in your case, can I just... sorry about that, there's some interference going on there. Just in your case, this 82 elderly lady, did you ring on her behalf?
1: She came down to me and she... because she was a bit nervous about it, so she rang from my phone, if you see what I mean, and I was with her,
0: And they did make the alteration because she's over 65. How did she prove on the phone that she was over 65?
1: Well, funnily enough, you should mention it just now, she gave them her date of birth, and they accepted it over the phone.
0: Okay.
1: So, I don't know, I think... their verification systems should be updated.
0: Yeah, and finally, Helen, since she told AIR she's over 65, I mean, she's 82, but since she told them she's over 65 and therefore qualified for free postal bills, has she received a phone bill since?
1: No, we're waiting for that in May. We're waiting for that one now.
0: Okay, well, if it doesn't change, will you come back to us?
1: I certainly will, yes, that's great.
0: All right, so if you're over 65, you are entitled to free postal bills and you don't get charged anything. But if you don't tell them, this is AIR, I don't know what the other service providers do, but in the case of AIR, you're saying, and you've got the proof on previous bills of this 82-year-old woman, that she was being charged €7.99 per bill if she wanted it by post, and she was entitled to it free of charge once she's over 65. Okay, good stuff. Good investigation work there, Helen. Thanks for joining us.
1: Okay, nice to talk to you.
0: All the best. That's Helen joining us on the programme there. So just check your bill. If you're over 65 and your bill includes you getting the privilege of having your bill posted to you, are you being charged? And if so, you should be ringing your service provider, because if AIR are doing it, I assume the other service providers should be doing it as well, that you would be entitled to free bills, no charge, if you insist on having your bill sent out to you by post. But you could be being charged €7.99 for the privilege if you haven't let them know that you're over 65. Simple as that. Thanks very much to Helen for that update. It's Midwest. Good morning. It's 14 minutes past nine.
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0: Now, Doreen Garrahy is in the TF Royal Theatre on Saturday night. I think that's a completely sold out gig. Anyway, Sarah has been on to say she's got 3 tickets for that show on Saturday night. She's suddenly found out she can't go. So if you're looking for tickets for Doreen Garrahy on Saturday night in the TF Royal, give us a call here, please. Best of luck to the Ballyvary Blue Bombers. Their under-17 girls are taking on Kilmurry in Ballyvary this evening at quarter past seven. And it's the final Premier League game of the season. And they're hoping to retain their unbeaten run. So well done to coaches Eddie, Antoinette and Stephen for all their hard work and determination in getting the girls to this particular stage. A very proud day for the Ballyvary Blue Bombers there. So that's this evening at 7:15 in Ballyvary as the Blue Bombers take on Kilmurry. Good morning to a couple who are celebrating their 35th wedding anniversary today, Michael and Maureen Lacey from Newport Road in Castlebar. Michael, good morning, and Maureen, hello to you too. 35 years married, can you believe it? Anyway, congratulations from Tom and Maria and all the Lacey family in Fountain Hill. Hope you have the happiest of days today. That's Michael and Maureen Lacey. And from Castlebar to Ballinrobe to say good morning to May Langdon in Ballinrobe. May, hello, good morning, happy birthday, well done May. You've caught up with me again, says your good friend Una. Well, the good news for May is you'll never quite catch up to her. So, Una, you're always going to be ahead in that race, but not by much, by the sounds of things. Have a great day, May. And thanks, Una, for getting in touch. Good morning to Tom McGowan. Good morning, Tom. Best husband, dad and granddad in the world. Not in Ireland or Europe, but in the world. Tom, good morning. And a very happy birthday to you today. Enjoy your day from your wife, Angela, your daughter, Carol, your son-in-law, Michael, and the grandkids, Caitlin, Mikey and Tom. So well done, Tom McGowan, there on his birthday today. Don't know where Tom is, but wherever you are, Tom, I know one thing. Your loving wife and family are going to be giving you TLC today, tender loving care. Enjoy it and congratulations. Now, I want to start on the programme today for companies out there who may not be aware of new EU cyber security requirements. And we all know that every firm, small, medium and large, need to have implemented cyber security requirements so that, God forbid, be they hacked or attempted to be hacked, that they have all the software and the hardware necessary to deter the hackers. Well, I'm joined on the programme this morning to talk about this, these new rules that come into effect in July by Louise McKeown, who's the Chief Growth Officer with .ie. Thanks very much indeed, Louise, for joining us. Good morning.
3: Good morning.
0: So tell us, what's this new directive that's been implemented in July?
3: So this new directive, now it was supposed to be implemented in 2024, but it's a fairly complex bill and it's affecting about 5,000 what are called important and essential entities here in Ireland. So think of any company that you interact with online or digitally, they typically will fall into a category of essential or important. Okay. So they're the people who have to be compliant with this new law that's coming in. But the new law, it's called the NIS2, the Network and Information Security Directive. Where this is really different and where this is going to have impact for smaller companies is part of the legislation is that these large organizations, they must also map cyber risk within their supply chain. So if you're an SME and you're supplying into one of these larger entities, they have to take responsibility for your cyber hygiene, for want of a better word. And they're going to be coming to ask smaller companies who feed into them, do you have this in place? Do you have that in place? All to make sure that they themselves are compliant. Because part of this law, which is fundamentally different to other ones, is that the organization, the essential or the important entity, they are they must be accountable for their supply chain.
0: So there's going to be
3: a
0: domino.
3: This is so important.
0: Yeah, this is going to be the domino effect that even though, as you say, it's 5,000, you know, high brand, high marketing companies. We're talking here about things like financial institutions, aren't we?
3: Health, banking, everything that you interact with digitally, yeah.
0: So they're going to have to make sure that smaller companies who feed into their system have the same types of anti-security measures in their systems. Otherwise, they may not be able to trade with them. Is that the bottom line?
3: So the bottom line is that if you're a small company supplying a service into one of these larger companies, they're going to come and ask you. You need to be ready. And that's what our research is showing, which is the blind spot. Out of the companies, there's about 5,000, what you'd call the top, the essential ones.
0: Yeah.
3: It's estimated there's between 11 and 13,000 smaller companies that are in the supply chain. And what the research is showing us that we conducted from these essential organizations is that 47% of them haven't mapped in the supply chain. So if you're an SME and they haven't come talking to you yet, they will be talking to you very, very, very soon. And it's time to get your cyber hygiene in check.
0: And what,
3: because this is not going away.
0: What are the consequences, Louise, for these smaller companies who haven't upgraded their systems to the satisfaction of the feeding into these bigger companies? Is it likely that the company will say, I can't do business with you anymore?
3: No, so they won't be onerous in the ask. So a lot of them will be already things that the IT person in the company is doing. But what they may not have is they may not have it documented in a certain way, or they may not have the latest update done, or they may not have a certain way that they report. So there are things they're probably doing, but need to do at a different level or in a bit more detail so that they can prove that they're doing the best things from a cyber perspective.
0: Who and how is this going to be policed?
3: So from an Irish perspective, it's the NCSC, the National Cybersecurity Centre, is basically the governing or the people that will be controlling this. So you'll report if for example, you're one of these essential or important entities and you have a cyber instance, you have 24 hours under this new law to report into the NCSC.
0: And what happens then?
3: So then at that point, they'll assess that they'll decide what type of incident that it is. They'll then look for you as that entity to prove that you have been coherent with the law, that you have basically complied. You have shown that you've done the right things. Worst case scenario, there is fines. So the fines are there, but we're a small nation. The yeah. biggest thing here for us and for businesses is going to be reputational damage. All this law is trying to do is trying to force companies to take cyber risk as serious as they do financial risk. This is the world we live in now. So it's making sure that they're protecting their businesses. So for us as consumers into them, that there's business continuity, that we can continue to get service from them every time.
0: The reality is that there isn't a day goes by that probably thousands of potential hackers try to get into the system of these big organizations. And the reason they're trying to do it, of course, is to extract a ransom for them to give them back control of their own IT. In Ireland, are we as much at risk of all of these international hackers as mainland Europe?
3: We are, because we all operate in the digital world, if you like. So to give you some numbers, and it's not to scaremonger in any way, but it's to show how real it is. The Irish Banking and Payments Federation produced a piece of research a couple of months back. And what it said was that Irish SMEs are paying out since 2024 on average of €1 million a month for cyber instances. So this is why this research was vital to us. We're basically trying to say to companies, how digitally trusted are you? What are you like at the front door of your business? So that was part of why .ie launched this program of digital trust. How can we actually help companies understand where they're vulnerable at the front door of their business? Mm. How safe is their website and their email? This is where we all interact with these companies. So how can we make sure that you're digitally trusted? And how can you show your customers that you're digitally trusted? This was the whole premise of why this research had to be done. The health of the digital health of our nation has to improve.
0: Okay, well, it's called the Network and Information Security Directive, NIS2, and it comes into Irish legislation. Is it in early July of this year?
3: It's anticipated it'll be here by July this year, yeah.
0: So all medium-sized companies and small companies for that matter, you really need to sit down and explore where you can make improvements to your website, to your entire cybersecurity upgrades, and make sure that you are as safe as it is possible to be safe. I don't want to scaremonger either, Louise, but finally, I was talking to somebody who's really into AI and knows all about what's going on within AI almost on a daily basis. And they were saying to me that AI now, they have actually developed tools which are not going to be released, thankfully, but there are tools available that if they got into the hands of hackers, would allow them to hack into systems irrespective of how well they've introduced cybersecurity within their firms. It's kind of frightening, isn't it?
3: It is, and that's why this law is so important, because every business, irrespective if you're under the law or not, you've got to get your cyber hygiene sorted. It's vital, and that's why we say, it's your front door, your business. Check your email, check your website, check your domain. Do them first. If you get them sourced, at least you know what you're vulnerable at your front door. You can fix them quickly, because an awful lot of cyber issues and ransomware, as you mentioned earlier, they happen via email and via email impersonation. You've heard the stories where someone got an email from the CEO to pay a bill.
0: Yeah.
3: And it was completely false. So that's why part of this whole program for us is we're urging as many Irish companies as we can, go to digitaltrust.ie, get your digital trust scan, see where you're at. It's vital that you understand, because part of this new law is your board are accountable if you're an essential entity. So it's no longer you go and knock on the IT person's door and say, hey, we have a problem. This law is saying it sits at your board level in your business. Yeah. They are the people who are accountable.
0: All right, the website digitaltrust.ie. It's a great website, and really every company, irrespective of whether you're large, medium or small. You should have a look at that and really upgrade your cybersecurity systems. Digitaltrust.ie. Louise, thank you for talking to us.
3: Thank you. Good morning.
0: Have a good day. That's Louise McKeown there, Chief Growth Officer at .ie. There you are, changing world that we're in. Now, I want to go through so many of your calls and comments that have come in over the last few days. In relation to public toilets, and particularly toilets in large multinational stores, in other words, if you go into a big clothes shop or into a big pharmacy or into a big supermarket, are there public toilet facilities available? In most cases, sadly, there aren't. And Louise, sorry, it's Pat first. Pat was in touch to say that all planning applications to local authorities should include customer toilets, irrespective of what size store. In other words, even if you're going into your local sweet shop or into your corner shop for a pint of milk, should there be public toilet facilities available in those particular places? A lot of people feel they should be. And Pat says, I could spend an hour shopping in so many of the different departmental stores, but I don't, because there are not toilet facilities available. They, when I ever ask the question, can I use a toilet, and they say no, and I ask why, they usually respond by saying, if you go to the pub or the coffee shop next door, you can use their facility. Pat says, I often had to leave without shopping as there are no toilet facilities. I'm a senior citizen. And also, I know of lots of children and pregnant women who fail to go into these shops on the same reason. Men also, he says, have, in many cases, urgent toilet needs. And he says, by the way, it's law in some countries to provide toilets to anybody who requests the use of a public convenience. That's from Pat. Louise has been in touch as well. She says, Tommy, really, if the government were in any way interested in getting us to generate our own power and to reduce our carbon footprint, they would give us proper grant facilities for solar panels. Yes, the government come out and say, we're giving you as much as we can, but it simply isn't enough. And when you have to fork out your hard-earned money before you even get your grant back for your solar panels, it makes this simply unaffordable for the majority of people. Another caller, Joe, says, I want to ask a question. With the increase in speed cameras, which we're hearing, we're going to roll out a whole plethora of new speed cameras around this country. The question Joe asks is, where is the revenue from all of the speed camera fixed fines going? Because it's not going, he said, to fix our roads or to cut our hedgerows. It seems to me that the state are spending them instead on new state cars and all sorts of things like bike sheds. He says, if the state is serious on road safety, the first thing they and society have to do is shun the drinks industry. He says, this nonsense of boasting of all the drink people consume has to stop, and bringing our overseas visitors to the Guinness factory for a pint so that the cameras can take a snap, it all has to stop, he says. People who abstain from drinking alcohol have to get cheaper insurance. Why should somebody like me, says Joe, a pioneer, have to pay the same premiums as those who drink? If you're a member of the pioneers, you must get a radical reduction. He also says, in relation to cars, bring in a law and insurance that all small cars can only carry a maximum of 4 adults and not 5, 6, 7, or 8, as has been seen in car crashes and road deaths in this country. He also says, demand that car manufacturers have built-in chips where mobile phones won't work in the driver's seat, and another microchip in the cars that detect the speed limit. A lot of new cars beep when you go over the speed limit, but it should also be registered with some organisation that can actually let the guards know that these cars were speeding and therefore should obtain fines. A lot of stuff, a lot of meat in that sandwich, Joe. Thanks very much for sending in that in. Tom says, 40 years ago, I moved to Borrisruel area, and every couple of months, the Newport sewage scheme had been mentioned. Every election, both national and local, it's top of the agenda. And all of the literature from the candidates were to say that they would eventually attack this Newport sewage scheme with the two main parties in particular. And however, he says, we're still no nearer seeing this delivered. I am sick to the back teeth of listening to Fianna Fáil and Fine Gael spouting about the Newport sewage scheme and still nothing. We were talking about that last week, weren't we, when we were doing our outside broadcast. broadcast down at the Museum of Country Life in Thurla. Loads of other texts in relation, again, going back to people in cars. This listener said, and this actually came in just after the bank holiday weekend, just goes to show how far we are behind with comments. But this listener says, it was a beautiful bank holiday weekend a few weeks ago. I work in hospitality and I work late shifts. And yet over the bank holiday weekend gone by, I watched young people drinking or not even drinking, overcrowding into small cars, one even into the boot of the car. Have our youth not learned from past accidents, or will we ever learn? I live in a semi-rural area, but my question is, why are our guards on roads during the day and nowhere to be seen after 10 at night? It's absolutely crazy because pubs don't close until after midnight. If we look at statistics, most young accidents on our roads are taking place late at night, not during the day. So surely a change of policy and focus from the Gardaí. Other calls. Mary is in Leitrim. She says, Tommy, did you know that Bus Éireann have decided that after more than 80 years, they're stopping the 22 bus going through the village of Carrickcastle? I checked with them as to how they informed me, and they said they put notices up on their Bus Éireann website. There was no notice to Carrickcastle Community Council, or no notice in any newsletters. Some residents in six houses for elderly in the village told me that they have to get taxis now to get buses to their local towns. This is a crazy situation. That's Mary in Leitrim. And another listener from Carrickcastle also rang in to complain about the lack of services for small towns in general. And she says, for example, no bus now going through Carrickcastle village anymore. This is a huge loss, particularly to the elderly who cannot drive or have no mode of transport. Rural Ireland is getting left behind. People now have to get taxis in order to get to their local towns. And one more texter here. This is Patricia. She says, I travel from Drogheda to Westport regularly, and therefore I use Houston Station to get from Dublin to Westport. And she says, the walk to the train to and from platforms 7 and 8 is horrendous. I've missed my connection from Connolly to Drogheda many times because of the walk. I have spina bifida, so a long walk with a suitcase and trying to maybe carry a cup of tea with a sandwich is impossible when you're trying to do that with a suitcase. I'd love to be able to get a cuppa on board as well. You can get it on the Enterprise from Belfast to Drogheda, Dublin, which is a much shorter journey. But there have been a few calls in relation to this, because I know Brendan Mulroy, a local councillor, raised this issue with Midwest News a few weeks ago. And we have been trying to get on to Bus Éireann to find a spokesperson who will come on and talk to us about that. But so far, no success. But I promise you, we are still trying. We'll be back in a moment. I just want to say a quick congratulations to a young man called Mark Killian Gavin. He's a transition year student in St. Muiredig's College in Ballina. And last weekend, he actually came third place in the National Student Enterprise Finals in Mullingar. And he has this TY company called Grade Mate. And I think we actually spoke to Mark Killian, Gavin and Cody with their TY mini company. So a great achievement, because that was a national competition. And when you consider all the major schools in Dublin, Cork and the major cities like Limerick and Galway, to achieve that third place in the country for their company Grademate, I want to say well done to Mark, Killian, Gavin and Cody. Well done. Terrific achievement. Farmers, do you want to get rid of your farm plastics? Well, if you do, today is the 12th of May, I think, all day today is the 12th of May, and it's a Tuesday. And that means that today VK Agri Recycling are going to be in Eastkey at Flannelly's Yard in Eastkey from now until 12 o'clock. They will be collecting the farm plastics for people in that West Sligo area, Screen, Dromard, Eastkey, all of that area. And then they're actually going to be in Screen this afternoon from 2 to 4 at Eamon Burke's Stairs Yard in Screen. So it's West Sligo today, Eastkey from now until noon, and in Screen from 2 o'clock until 4. Just a lovely event that is taking place on Friday evening in Shrule. Shrule Church are doing a fundraising concert for their sensory garden. And they've put together a beautiful programme, including James and Helena Lohan, Pádraic Mohan and Friends. There's the Sing On Choir, the Corrib Singers Choir are going to be there. loads of other entertainers, Geraldine Monaghan, the Shrewl Church Choir. So it's going to be a special evening down there in Shrewl Church, Friday evening at 8 o'clock. Tickets are €15, available online. They're also, I think, available locally, but you will be able to pay on the night. So that's Friday night in Shrewl Church, and it starts at 8 o'clock sharp. And speaking of churches, Father Vincent Sherlock, the parish priest of Tubbercurry in Clunacool, has started this Telling the Rosary Week in Tubbercurry and Clunacool churches, where over five evenings, each evening a different speaker is going to be talking about one of the different rosary mysteries. And it's the turn of Clunacool Church tonight at 8 o'clock. They were in Tubbercurry Church last night. So it's tonight in Clunacool at 8 o'clock. You're more than welcome to go along. And then tomorrow night it's back in Tubbercurry. Thursday night back to Clunacool. And it finishes on Friday night in Tubbercurry. So all guns blazing there in relation to the rosary. Thanks to Father Vincent, and I hope it goes well. Do you remember last week Nora was on to us, and she was giving out about the fact that she gets invited to all of her nieces and nephews' first Holy Communions and confirmations, and she wishes that families would just keep it within the tight circle of mam, dad, brothers and sisters, and not include the aunties and the uncles. And a lot of people agreed with Nora. It wasn't, she said, to do with having to give a card and a few bob. It was more to do with the fact that she might have to take time off work, and that if she didn't go, people's noses would be out of joint, etc., etc. But there was one really good texter, and I think it kind of sums it all up. This was Patricia. She says, all family occasions are very special days to us. We treasure those days, and we'll always make a big effort to celebrate with our family who invite us to share in their happy days. So sad that Nora does not enjoy going to her family's special days. Her choice to go or not to go, but we all should remember our work will finish one day, but her family will be there forever. That is why we prioritise family on these special days and occasions. And as years go by, sadly, some family members are no longer living to enjoy the good days out. So let's enjoy them when we can. And I think it's a nice one, because, look, let's face it, we all say when we get a wedding invitation, here's another committal sentence. But at the end of the day, it's lovely to be able to share those special family occasions, because they won't be happening forever. Okay, next on the programme, I'm going to play this little piece of music, and I think that will kind of give you an inspiration as to what we're going to be talking about next.

0: are the great sound of Toto, and that is Africa. And the reason I play that today, apart from the fact that it's a great song, is to tell you about Africa Day Mayo 2026, which is happening at Ballinrobe Racetrack all day this Saturday, well, Saturday afternoon from 1:30 to 3:30. I'm delighted to have Mary Jackson from the Taku Resource Centre in Ballinrobe with me, and Celeste Costa from Southwest Mayo Development Company. Thank you both for joining us. Mary, this isn't year one of Africa Day. It's been going on for a while now.
1: Yeah, it's been going on for a while in Ballinrobe. Yeah. Now, we started off in Claremorris and then we moved to Castlebar. Then we realised, God, we need an outdoor space as well. So we said, look, we'll try the race course. And it's just an ideal place and an ideal setting because we have both outdoor and indoor.
0: Why Africa?
1: So I suppose why Africa? It's an international day. So it is to acknowledge the founding of the African nations, Africa Unity, yeah. And that's way back in 1963. So it's not new. And it's funded under Irish aid because of our long tradition with Africa and community projects and all of that. And they have linked up with the local authorities throughout the country for this. So we're delighted to be part of the collaboration with Mayo County Council in this.
0: It's going to be a big day, and we'll let listeners know what's going to be happening on Saturday afternoon. Celeste, you've been living in Ireland now for how long?
2: For 10 years, Tommy.
0: 10 years. You came from Africa.
2: I came from South Africa.
0: Yes. Yes. How's life been for you?
2: Oh, it's been lovely. I love Mayo. I've met Mary Jackson back since from the beginning I came to Ireland. And I was living here in Ballyhonis, actually. So,
0: for a while. And now you work with Southwest Mayo Development Company.
2: Yes.
0: What's your job there?
2: So I am a community development and youth officer in Southwest Mayo Development Company. So it's mostly about working in the community, bringing communities together. Also guiding the youth the ones who leave school early, getting back to education and all the other programs, yeah.
0: How many Africans are living in Mayo, would you say, or do you know?
2: Oh, it's actually a good number there. It is a good number. It will be really absurd to give a real state number, but we are really a good number.
0: And are most of them integrating well into Irish society?
2: Amazingly, amazingly. I'll speak for myself. I've integrated so well, because especially in Mayo, the community is welcoming. The sports are the cultures, they do meet, especially when it comes to food. We do have similarities, the music and everyone. So everyone has been integrating in businesses, in working places, in schools. So it is, yeah.
0: Saturday is a celebration. But I suppose before we talk about the celebration, we also need to talk about racism, which it's kind of back in the national domain again at the moment, because there's been cases of people, foreign nationals, who have been assaulted on the street, who've been name-called. All of that stuff seems to go on. In fact, I read a letter yesterday from a listener who was suggesting we need to have a nationwide initiative asking people not to be racist. Because when you do talk to people and they say, well, look, you know, there's too many here, I'm not racist. But that is racism. I mean, somebody makes a very valid point that in the 50s and 60s and 70s, and even to this day, we Irish, we exported ourselves to other countries and we were welcomed in many cases with open arms, not always, but in most cases. Within the African community, do you still find instances where people will say to you, I've been called names?
2: Yes, we do, unfortunately, Tommy. However, I will say that what spikes the racism is the fear of the unknown. There is no proper introduction from the community to the new arrival communities. So that's why we have a day like Africa Day, where it's not about saying, come celebrate Africa Day with us. We said, come learn things about us, come know about us. Let's remove that fear of the unknown. Talk to me, ask me, why am I here? What am I bringing? Because for example, as an African person, I understand there is a host, which is an Irish community. I need to integrate, to learn the Irish ways, to learn so much. However, there's no platform, and we're creating those platforms with TACO, with Southwest Mayo, and Mayo Northeast, with the County Council. But we need more of those places where we can just plainly have a conversation, where there's no fear of sharing about people are too many. But then that can be spoken about. We can justify, we can have an understanding and a clarity without this racism stigma. So it is a fact that, yes, there is racism. However, I feel like it's mostly the fear of the unknown.
0: Yes. Yeah. And let's be honest, even though I know you love Mayo and you love Ireland and you love Mary Jackson and all of the people in Taku, if you had the magic wand, you would prefer to be back living in your own home country, wouldn't
2: yes,
0: you?
2: Yes, I would. I miss the big vibes. I miss the vibe. If you have been to South Africa, you know the music, the culture, the food, the smell of the air, the sunsets. I miss all of those. So if I could, I definitely would.
0: Do you think you ever will?
2: I pray every day for that possibility. I definitely do.
0: Did you leave because you were in danger of being killed?
2: Yes, I have. I have actually. I'm from a safe country justified by the EU. However, due to my case, I was granted a refugee status, which is hard for a South African to be granted because it's classified as a safe country because there is no war. However, the case, it went to the tribunal and they had to decide that there is no way I can
0: go back.
2: Go back to that.
0: Because you would be killed.
2: Yes.
0: Yeah.
2: Yes.
0: And not even for a visit?
2: No, I've not been home for 10 years.
0: And who's at home in Africa? Your mom, dad?
2: Everyone, my family. Unfortunately, my mom passed away in 2017. I was here, and 3 months later, my brother passed away. I couldn't go home. But I have my sisters, I have my cousins, I have my grandparents, I have everybody there. Yeah.
0: Yes. And you have WhatsApp and your video link, and you can keep in touch with them, can
2: well,
0: you?
2: I still keep a bit of a download because really my whereabouts, even if you go to my Facebook, there's no picture. I still have that fear of being found because it was an ongoing situation. It was not a situation that happened after a few months. I'm like, oh, I'm going to Ireland. I had tried family in different places. So I still keep my downloads. I only speak to my immediate family.
0: Very good. Okay, let's celebrate Africa Day on Saturday. Mary Jackson, you do the sell. Tell me what's going to happen at the racetrack in Ballinrobe.
1: Okay, so as Celeste said, it's an opportunity to just meet and meet the great culture. I mean, it's just such a beautiful culture and we do have things in common, like the food. Anybody that would look at us would know that. But a lot more, like the dance, the culture, the richness, but the conversations is actually what makes a huge difference on the day. You get the moments to sit down and talk to those. So, I mean, we have heard a little bit about Celeste's story this morning. If we just come along, you'll hear the stories of what really brings people to Ireland and what they can bring to Ireland as well. I suppose this year as well, we have added a lot of extra dimensions because we want to bring more of, I suppose, the other Irish, our own
0: yes.
1: Irish community into it a bit. And because it's a free day, this year we have a sensory marquee there, which is great as well, because the noise can be a little bit deafening for most of us, but if you have any sensory issues, so we have a fabulous marquee just outside. Hopefully the weather will be with us. Yeah. We have the ice cream van. That's always a very important part of the day. So these are little added additions. The music, I just couldn't talk about it. It's just, you'll just move the minute you come in and it's just
0: I always
1: fantastic.
0: Describe African music as liberating. It's just so uplifting.
1: Absolutely.
0: And it just puts you in good form, regardless.
1: That's
0: of
1: it. And this year we're very lucky to have the National Ambassador, Lapri Lala, there as well on the day. So that's a real bonus for us as well.
0: All right, so it's 1:30 to 3:30, Saturday afternoon in Ballinrobe Racetrack. And it's going to be a really family fun, immersive experience for everybody. So if you're around the Ballinrobe area, you have no excuses. It's a free event. So please try and head along and give all that we need to give to our African friends. And let's celebrate and interact accordingly. Mary Jackson, what is your favourite African dish? Or am I putting you on the spot there now?
1: You're putting me on the spot because I don't know the dishes. All I know is the taste. But every dish
0: is
1: that
0: nice.
1: I taste is nice.
0: Is nice, yeah.
1: And we're very well fed. People just keep coming up with dishes
0: stuff
1: to you on the day.
0: And you can't say no.
1: Oh, absolutely not.
0: That would be unprofessional.
1: That would be very unprofessional and insulting.
0: Very good. Listen, Mary, lovely to talk to you again. And Celeste, thank you so much for coming in as well and talking to us. So there it is, Mayo Africa Day 2026 Ballinrobe Racetrack, Saturday afternoon, 1:30 to 3:30. Just before news at 10, I want to tell you about a really, really interesting show in Westport Town Hall Theatre tomorrow night at 8 o'clock. I don't have much time, but I know that Martina Ryan is a quick speaker. She's from Bassett Productions. Good morning, Martina, and thank you for joining us.
3: Yeah, thank you very much for having us on.
0: No problem. So I'm told this is a night of original drama and live music tomorrow night at 8 o'clock in the Town Hall Theatre, Westport. What's going to happen?
3: Absolutely. It's all the brainchild of Seamus Cafferty, who's a very well-known teacher in Sacred Heart in Westport and also very well-known on the drama circle. He has composed three pieces, three very different pieces, actually. The first one is about Lady Gregory. That's about 25 minutes, and it's basically telling her life and her contribution to the arts and to culture here in Ireland around the time of our independence. Then a fantastic piece about a teacher who's very close to retiring for the second or maybe third time. That's really entertaining and very moving. And then Seamus and Sinead are singing five songs. Sinead Brogan, who's a teacher in Scolforic in Westport, five original songs that they performed at the Bridge of Songs in Castlebar in December. So they're bringing that to Westport now. And finally, then, there is a piece called Unfinished, which is a shortened version of a full-length play. And there are three actresses in that. It's quite moving. It tells, I suppose, really it's the tale of how a loved one's cope with a person who has died by suicide and the aftermath of that and okay. the healing from it. So very uplifting, very moving. Yeah, so
0: that's really that's variety at its very best.
3: It is, absolutely. Yeah, there are plenty of laughs, few tears, gorgeous music, beautiful voices.
0: Yeah.
3: So a really good night's entertainment and all original works, which is a rare thing.
0: Yeah, and fair play. Seamus Cafferty, as you say, he's a teacher in the Sacred Heart School there in Westport, and his daughter, Sinead, helping out with the singing. But it sounds like it's going to be very interesting. So it's tomorrow night, 8 o'clock in Westport
3: tomorrow
0: Town
3: night,
0: Hall Theatre. Where can be, yes. I presume, from the usual outlets, the box office or from Westport?
3: Absolutely. From the website, from the box office, or come in on the night. We'd love to see you.
0: 8 o'clock. Yeah. Sounds great. Listen, thanks so much for telling us about it.
3: You're fantastic.
0: Thank you very much.
3: Mind yourself.
0: Bye-bye. Take care. That's Martina Bye-bye. Ryan there from Bassett Productions. So that's a really special night. Powerful storytelling, laughter, music, theatrical brilliance. This one-night-only event showcasing some of the West of Ireland's finest award-winning talent. And I know that Sean Cafferty is a very, very talented man. So, Sean, the very best of luck with that. In Midwest, at almost 2 minutes.
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0: Sterling, you're up to date on Midwest for this Tuesday. It is the 12th day of May. Let's see what Teresa has to say this morning.
5: Carl Gustav Jung once wrote, "Loneliness does not come from having no people about one, but from being unable to communicate the things that seem important to oneself." It is a remarkable insight because it reframes loneliness completely. A person can sit in a crowded office, a busy cafe, even a family home, and still feel unseen if the deeper parts of themselves remain hidden. Modern psychology increasingly supports this. Studies on emotional suppression show that constantly hiding fear, grief, or uncertainty increases our stress and disconnection. The opposite of loneliness may not be company, it may be authenticity. Not dramatic confession, not oversharing, just real moments of honesty. A sentence spoken truthfully, a feeling met without judgment, a conversation where somebody listens without trying to fix everything immediately. Jung believed healing begins when what is hidden can firmly be spoken. Perhaps that is why genuine conversations matter so much. Many people are not looking for perfect answers. They're looking for somewhere safe enough to be real. And sometimes one sincere, "Hello, how are you?" "No, really, how are you?" creates that opening. Not every conversation changes a life, but some do. This is Teresa from Mental Health Ireland, reminding you that your mental health is just as important as your physical health.
0: Thank you to Teresa. Earlier on, we were telling you about Charlie Weston's story in the Irish Independent, where there's been a fall in the increase in payouts for those of you who have prize bonds. And it comes as figures show that $365 million was spent last year buying prize bonds. But the value of new prize bond certificates is down 40% from 2022. But the most interesting part of Charlie Weston's article is that just 1% or even less of 1% of the total amount of money invested in prize bonds is paid out in prizes. So we were asking listeners Have you had a win on prize bonds? What's your prize bonds story? Well, here are some of them. Elizabeth says, I have had prize bonds for over 30 years, never won a single thing. Joe says, in England, the premium bond pays out 3.3%. And to be fair, he said, I win 10 out of every 12 months and I usually get about £100 in sterling. Margaret, she says, I get €75 about once a year from my prize bonds, but have €5,000 invested in prize bonds in total. Sheila, she says, I won €75 last week and they sent me more prize bonds without consulting me, so I didn't get the money. Is this the new way now of paying? I was looking in the envelope for the cheque, but no cheque, just more prize bonds. So I don't know what the story is there, Sheila. Surely if you won €75, they should give you at least the opportunity of deciding whether you want the money or whether you want more prize bonds. So if anybody knows why that policy is in place, please do let us know. Other calls, Jim says, I have prize bonds for many years. And a few years ago, I received a very official looking letter in the post. And before opening it, I concluded, oh, I must have won something in the prize bonds. Finally, yahoo! Imagine, he says, my dismay, dare I say disgust, when I opened the letter to find no prize bond, instead penalty points for exceeding the speed limit in the 50-kilometre zone. Shucks. That's my prize bond story. Sad story, but true. Other texts, never won anything in prize bonds, have them since I was 21 years old, and I'm 57 now. Mary says, just to say that I have had at least five €75 wins on prize bonds, which were bought for me many, many moons ago. So, tither and thither, you see some people are getting some money, but that's an interesting one from Sheila. She won €75, but she didn't get the money. Instead, she got €75 worth of prize bonds. So, we'll have to check out to see if there's a policy as to there has to be a minimum win before they'll give you the cash. Otherwise, they'll just give you more prize bonds. So, if anybody knows what's going on there, we'd appreciate a call or a text. 17 minutes past 10.
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0: 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Abbey Tots Creche and After School Mayo Abbey are looking for a deputy manager for a maternity cover, preferably level 7 and experience. Early years educator is also wanted there full-time with a minimum FITEC level 5, and Abbey Tots Creche and After School are also looking for school-age childcare educator with a level 5 qualification desired. Atlantic Care are looking for caregivers across Mayo, and Dovida are also looking for caregivers. That's Job Waves today for Tuesday the 12th of May. 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
6: Job Waves on Midwest Radio, brought to you by Dovida, trusted home care in Ireland. Your life, your way. Dovida.ie.
0: Yeah, we're having a kind of a catch-up day on loads of comments that have been coming into us over the last week that we haven't gotten to. Let's go to more of them on the bike shed. Remember the bike shed at Leinster House, and then we had the bike shed at Tralee Hospital, which cost, was it €127,000 to house 40 bicycles, and the government saying it was the best value for money they could get. Anyway, you don't agree. Here's some of your calls. This one says, if the government are spending massive amounts of our money on bike sheds, how much more are they squandering on other stuff? There seems to be no accountability. The government was challenged about the Dáil shed and they were said there will never be a repeat of same. It is so horrible to squander our hard-earned taxpayers' money. We need a government who will account for all of their spending. Josephine She says, I hope these new speed ramps and bumps in Ballina are actually used to slow traffic down and not as a parking space, as is happening in Bangor, where cars are parked on top of the ramp, blocking traffic. Vehicles don't slow down on them. They usually pick up speed and some actually drive into the door of the local shops and park there, effectively blocking the footpath. Sorry, that's not to do with footpaths, but this one is. It says, I built a small shed on my farm. It was to cover a few bits of farm machinery. The shed was 45 foot long, 15 foot wide and 10 foot high. It was built with blocks, galvanized sheeting for the sides and a roof and timber and concrete floor. It cost me $5,000. Talk about wasting money on bike sheds. Imagine all the bikes you'd fit into a 45 by 15 foot wide shed for $5,000 versus 40 bikes for 127,000. And on the subject of carers, which we talked about yesterday on the programme, and the shortage of carers. Loads and loads of your calls. Here's some of them. Cora says there would be no shortage of carers if they got decent pay. The care system needs to be replanned and revisited. These companies who run care are getting well paid, but carers are getting pittance, not to mention very low allowances for travel. Marie says the HSE gave the home help service to aged